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0: games in general put your team in a better position to win. This time, yesterday, you have a 10-point lead in the fourth quarter and you lost. The game before, you faced a third-string quarterback. I don't care that Case Keenum's been a starter in this league. You faced a third-string quarterback. Those should be two wins in a row, in theory, and they're two losses now for the Eagles. People in Philadelphia, out in the rain yesterday, a loss. They're probably waking up not feeling great this morning, and that's why the wellness company is here to help people like you. There's nothing worse than waking up sick, and this time of year with kids back in school surrounded by hundreds of other kids, yours may bring a whole new world of viruses and bacteria to your family you have no immunity to. 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
1: Looking middle, ball pops out, and it's recovered by Buffalo. Ramondre Stevenson into the end zone, and it's deflected and recovered by Buffalo.
2: I've watched a lot of football in my life. I've never seen anything like those final 2 minutes.
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1: Number one against number one. Number one overall pick, Trevor Lawrence, against number one overall pick, Joe Burrow. Yesterday, Jacksonville beat Cincinnati 22-17. Bengals now in last place in the AFC North with the Ravens. Their win over the Titans. We'll keep you updated on Lamar's ankle injury at 3-1. The Browns, who won Thursday night, 3-1. The Steelers are 2-2. They technically have the tiebreaker over the Bengals, who are in last place in the AFC North. And conversely, it feels like maybe

0: once again, another incorrect evaluation of how you elevate a quarterback. Passing more is not how you elevate the quarterback. Passing more efficiently behind a running game that you can play action off of is how you help the quarterback. Just conceptually, let's pass more. There's a reason that Houston in college with David Klingler and Andre Ware, who were unbelievable, they won the Heisman, but they didn't win a national championship. And there's a reason A.J. McCarron, who joined us last week, won a lot of national championships with great receivers because it started with the guy who does the podcast with Trent Richardson behind him, amongst others. Let's pass more is once again backwards advice to the organization that he has run. That's not correct. Mahomes is not saying that. Lamar did not say that. Josh is not saying that. CeCe's telling you off of yesterday, hey, pass less, Josh. You don't need to chuck it up at the end. Take it and run with it. What did CeCe say about Drake May, second in MVP voting last year? What was the difference for him yesterday? He ran the ball more efficiently. Him, specifically. And the team. Let's pass more will not fix whatever is wrong with the last place Bengals. That's just illogical thought process based on those who we would deem as peers. I'd put Jalen in there as a peer. Stunk yesterday. When Jalen Hurts won a Super Bowl, who was the best player on offense?
1: Saquon.
0: I mean, how many different examples can I give? When the Chargers came back at the end yesterday, who was good? Amarian Hampton.
2: Yeah.
0: I understand I devalue the running back position relative to price, but I will increase the value when you have greatness at the quarterback position. Let's pass more. We'll get you more losses. Upon further review, next.
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0: 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Now, here's Drew Diener and Mark Blankenbaker.
1: Well, I mean, Blankenbaker had it right going into Saturday that it was going to be Armageddon. It just wasn't about getting kids to soccer and then doing a pregame show. Even though the AI poems are kind of scary. What a happy joy moment we are in right now. Good morning.
2: Hey, good morning, Drew. And you know, it's another 3-point loss for Louisville. All three of their games have been 3-point losses, and that is a frustrating reality. A lot of the problems that we saw, like on the field, that we've been talking about, since the season started with the bust, NC State found a way to, bust those holes open better than anybody yet. And I think there's a lot of reasons for that. But really, really disappointing performance on Saturday down there in Raleigh.
1: Well, Creighton took the time to go. He was there. He was asking questions in the post game. So, Creighton, how was the drive? And how did you handle the – did it just rain in the first half? Did it stop raining in the second half?
3: Yeah, sorry. I didn't know James Creighton wasn't here. So this is James. Good morning.
2: Yeah. Creighton's not going to be with us the next 2 days because he's going to be in Charlotte.
1: I was unaware. Maybe to have him join us via Zoom too.
2: Yeah. Well, let's send Creighton the Zoom and see if he can join us.
1: It's on the thread.
2: Oh boy. Yeah. I don't know that he was planning on being with us this morning.
1: Well, it's fine. But, no, I thought. Yeah. You know that because you guys have your SI world. But the rest of us don't, live in that life, Mark. We don't live that life.
2: You don't live that
1: SI on Louisville life, okay? We don't know every time. Well, obviously, Creighton's not here. What's he going to do? He's going to hang around Charlotte for 2 days and then wait for ACC media days? That sounds like a prison sentence.
2: No, women's ACC tip-off is today.
1: Oh, okay.
2: Men's ACC tip-off is tomorrow. So
1: okay. I thought he was having to wait a couple of days.
2: No, so he just burned yesterday, and he's got, he's got a friend in Charlotte that he's visiting and staying with. And so he's going to go basically to,

0: ACC tip-off and, you know, get some sound and chat with Jeff Walls and some players and chat with Pat Kelsey and some players and send it back sound and, you know, kind of being present there, boots on the ground for the station and SI, to, you know, be present there for that this week.
1: No, that part makes sense. So, I don't know. I mean, it's as, I'm sure, you know, we'll have plenty of calls and, plenty of texts in on this. It's just such a kick in the balls. I don't know the way to say it. I mean, it's just, and it's not like, I mean, for a moment you're thinking, man, we got a stud at quarterback. This guy is playing through pain. What a concept, by the way.
0: Right.
1: And is just a baller, man. And they're down. It looks like they're going to come back. And then Kewan Brown is there and you just, oh, well, God, it can't be a fumble, can it? Oh, it is a fumble, and it doesn't matter. All I know about the forward pass rules is if it's my team, I'm going to get screwed because I've watched one of the Saints to win this year. They're my team now because Shucks are there. But every time I watch it, it goes against the team. Of all the things in the game, I go, "Why? Well, wait a minute. Well, sure, they're going to review that. I'm waiting. They're going to review it. They have to. It's turnover. They're going to review it. They didn't review it.
0: They're not even going to stop to review. And I thought
1: we have a commercial or something we have to go to.
0: Right. I thought it was worthy of a review too.
1: You think?
0: And you know, in a lot of ways, the ball went forward and up in the air, and it looks. I mean, yeah. I mean,
1: at least humor me and take some time to look at it, for God's sakes.
0: Yeah, and I think, you know, Virginia Tech probably feels that way about their field goal too. From Friday night, we're not going to take a look at that. But
1: I don't think, can you review a field goal?
0: Yeah, you can.
1: Are you sure?
0: Yeah, you can. But it's very difficult to overturn.
1: Oh, yeah.
0: Very, very difficult. Like, it has to be lower than the bars a lot of times. Because, like, a kick like that that goes over, anyway, which we don't really want to get into. That's a tough one. But, no, but, like, when Lincoln – and then I'm really hoping Kewan Brown didn't fumble. And I'm like, he fumbled it.
1: Yeah, I did. Yeah, I kept looking and I go, yeah, that's a fumble.
0: Right, but the Lincoln one, I'm not sure about. But like the Kewan Brown one, I'm like, it's a fumble.
1: Yeah,
0: it's a fumble.
1: Right, there's just no way of getting around it.
0: There's no way of getting around it, and you kind of have to live with it and accept it. And but yeah, you know. So to me, what was your biggest issue with the game?
1: Well, I mean, it's tough to have like one issue because it's like little things, you know, and it's just, you look at it and go, okay, well, the quarterback's playing great. He's playing through pain. All right. That's good. They're coming back. I mean, you got to be able to stop someone, you know, you got to be able to get more stops to me than they got. I mean, I know in the fourth quarter, they limited them just 3 points, but that was my biggest issue but again, it's tough to say like, one thing on the defense, you know, like it's tough for me to point. That's the frustrating part for this team. There's a number of plays that even on offense or defense, if they do just a little bit better job on, they're in a much better spot.
0: Oh, so
1: it's a total. I mean, it's just a failure all around. Death by paper cut.
0: By the way, only three penalties.
1: Right. That's exactly what I was stalling to find time for because you didn't see a bunch of penalties. It looked like, okay, got that part cleared up. And if you said, okay, they're going to have that part cleared up, then I'm going to say, okay. And the quarterback's going to play, good. And he's going to be, you know, if he's not healthy, he's acting as though he is, you know, even though he's not. But that's I'm trying to figure out what to be the maddest at. What are you?
0: Yeah, I think I'm most mad at the safety play. You know, when number one, we played really far off their receivers and they were able to throw for 373 yards. And I don't think CJ Bailey's that good of a quarterback, but I think we made him look really good.
1: Really good. Yeah.
0: But a lot of our safeties, we have a really tough time handing off receivers. And as a result, we've got a lot of players that are wide open and
1: tackling.
0: I was really frustrated with our secondary play. I was really frustrated with, you know, not kicking the field goal on the 11 yard line in the second quarter, early in the second quarter. You know, we lost by three, you know, and we didn't kick a field goal from the 11.
1: What was it down in distance?
0: It was 11 yards. It was on the 11. It was fourth and one.
1: No, fourth and one. Yeah.
0: Fourth and one. And
1: I don't know. Everybody goes for it in the NFL. I mean, everybody goes for it at all times. All the math says to go for it. It's just about execution.

0: Yeah, but a quarterback sneak on a long one, you know, with a, I don't know. I didn't love the play call. I would have kicked field goal. Like, yeah. I was like, let's kick the field goal here. We're only down six. You know, I think that's what it was at the moment. No, we were down. It was 10-0. It would have, you know, it would have made it 10-3. So it was too early in the game to be giving up points.
1: Yeah, I don't know. I don't. I can go. I can live either way on that one. Yeah. That's to me. If you do so many other things, you're moving the ball. You got to, you know, it's all, that's a results based analysis though. Sometimes it's like, if they don't get it, it's,
0: yeah.
1: It's,
0: I mean,
1: it's
0: in
1: bad.
0: The moment, I was like,
1: I'm sure all the math says.
0: I'm sure the math says to go for it.
1: Yeah,
0: but I didn't love the play call on a quarterback sneak. But hey, look, everything you're saying is that Keen Holtz is gritty and gutty, and you got the right quarterback. But you don't, like, the rest of the team isn't functioning. And,
1: you know,
0: and
1: I don't know. I mean, I can't dwell on that one. You know, if you get it, then, you know, and you win the game, then it looks like a great decision. I mean, it didn't cost you the game. You were. Yes, you lost by three, and Chip's got to calm down. Sorry. But it's so many other plays that could have been made that I can't go back to the second quarter, you know, not trying to kick a field goal. And maybe you don't even trust your field goal kicker in those situations anyway with the weather. I mean, I don't know, you know, in the first half.
0: Yeah,
1: so.
0: I mean, at the first half, it was rainy. That
1: I can't worry too much about that. I can worry more about getting, you know, like you say, the safety's getting beat, the whole scheme there, that the game plan seemed like it was too passive. But, you know, that's why this is a frustrating part. I don't walk away specifically mad at one thing. And that maybe gives you more cause for concern. You would have thought last week, well, they fixed the penalties and they're in good shape. Well, they fixed the penalties, still lost.
0: Yeah. Well, they had five fumbles, lost three. You know, the fumble, the ultimate fumble, you know, was crazy. You know, because you're flipping the game right there.
1: And like, he can sense the guy's coming at him. He's reaching to secure the ball. It's just like a split second too late.
0: Right.
1: You know, like the ball wasn't like wildly out there. He knew he needed to secure it. And if he does it a tenth of a second earlier.
0: Right. We're getting the ball inside the 20.
1: Yeah.
0: You know, if he can hang on to the ball's not knocked out. So as it is, they get the ball, and, you know, we're able to get it back, you know, but they get the ball, they flip the field, and they kick a field goal, you know, they go up, you know, so they go up to 31-28, and then we get the ball, and we're three and out, you know, like the ball was tipped, you know, we had the Isaac Brown run for 1 yard, and then the really bad sack. And it's like, okay, now we're punting the ball with 4:01 to go.
1: If there's one play that frustrates me more than anything else, though, it's the balls on the ground for the fumble and the offensive linemen don't move. It made me hate college athletics. It made me hate college sports. I look at that, and this may not be what's going on, but I look at that and go, these guys don't care. They just care about the money, and they don't want to jump on the ground. I don't know that to be true or not. I just know, as I'm watching it and I'm – you know, watching your team lose, and that's like the most lack of effort's the most unforgivable thing. And to not jump on the ball right there, it makes me hate college athletics.
0: Yeah. Well, Justin Reed, 85. You know, he had the best look at it, and
1: we had a good look at it.
0: They all acted like the play was dead, and it's like, guys, the play is not dead.
1: Right.
0: How many football fields have you been on? You know, how many
1: play
0: practices,
1: to the whistle.
0: You play
1: through
0: to the whistle. And you got to cover the ball. Yes, it looks like he probably, but that's not what they end up ruling.
1: Right.
0: So as a result,
1: doesn't matter.
0: Doesn't matter.
1: See ball, get ball. I mean, that's the most basic thing you're taught from the first time the first time you ever play the sport. You know, it's like playing baseball and going, keep your eye on the ball. It's like, that's the most basic thing you could ever have.
0: Right. So, I mean, what does this do for Jack Rob, you know, and for
1: it's crushing. That's crushing for the season. I mean, that's the tough part. You can't quit. You got to play. You got, you know, seven more games to play. But, you know, it does seem like the season is at this moment is lost, because now it's two games in a row. You're 1-2 in the league. And at the same time, that's why it's like a conundrum. At the same time, it's like, well, they're in the games with everyone. And, you know, this Florida State team, just pounded Virginia, so they're coming in Friday, so you know they're good. So, you know, one hand you go, well, you get a win there, that's a good team, and try to get back on track. But it's if everybody's hearts, and they were, are set on the playoffs, it's tough to go through the motions this week as a fan. You're going to have to. You know, the players have to play. You know, that's not like, well, doesn't look like we're going to achieve our goals. Let's just pack it in. But
0: yeah, but you can understand how some fans might, you know, like you can understand how some fans might be like, guys,
1: I don't know how you're not going to go to a home game on a Friday night at 7 o'clock against Florida.
0: They're the most fun games.
1: I mean,
0: they're the most fun. Yeah.
1: So, I mean, if you're jumping off ship for that and it's just, you know,
0: those are the most fun games to me. You know, the home Friday night games, and it's a name brand opponent who's playing some pretty good football right now, Florida State. And, you might even go into the game being like, you know what? We're going to lose by three. But I'm going to go. And it's tough, man, to kind of do this, especially, I mean, I think it's like of the last 10 games that Louisville has lost, of the last 10, nine of them are by one score.
1: Oh, yeah.
0: And that goes all the way back to 2024. And you're just like, man, are we really going to rally? Are we ever going to win a close game?
1: Well, they win some close. I mean, they've won some close games. And I mean, it's not like they're on a bad look. This year has just accentuated it. I mean, all three losses are what is it? 3 points?
0: All three losses are by 3 points. Yeah. That is correct. And you know, you look up the road and you're old.
1: No, within an hour after your game. Yeah. I mean,
0: he's winning a close game.
1: No, winning the greatest game maybe in school history. Yeah. You know, the greatest comeback they've ever had, like in the second half. And yeah, I mean, Will Stein's a good coach. I don't know why everybody thought he wasn't going to be. I mean, he was everybody, you were included, like in Creighton. We're touting him at Oregon, rightfully so, because Oregon's offense is really good. And I think he's an up and comer. And they, you know, probably put the final nail in the coffin of Beamer on Saturday.
0: Man. Well, that was the thing. Like, South Carolina fans, they want to put that final nail in the coffin for Shane Beamer. North Carolina State fans want to put that final nail in the coffin for Dave Doran, and we wouldn't let them do it. You know, like, there's a healthy number of people at NC State and Raleigh that are rooting for us, you know, because they're just done with that guy, and yeah, we can't get it done. You know, really frustrating, but yeah, you know, Will Stein, I've been talking about him for 2, 3, 4 years and how, you know, on the show. And so, yeah, unsurprising to me.
1: Well, wait a minute. But what you guys thought he was going to get, there's no way he's going to win there. I mean, that was the sentiment I heard.
0: You remember why I picked South Carolina. It's because they were the favored team, you know, lower ranked against the ranked opponent, which, by the way, is it not wild that Kentucky wins that game and then falls out of the poll?
1: They fell. This is why you guys wonder why I don't worry about the poll.
0: No, and you know, Anna,
1: I mean, this Anna, is why I don't worry about the poll, because the people that vote are either lazy or stupid.
0: So, Drew,
1: that's amazing.
0: Anna was on Twitter last night, kind of complaining about it, and I'm like, Anna, you wanted the Louisville football experience? Well, you've got it now. You win a game, you're in the poll. You fall out of the poll. You wanted Louisville football. You got Louisville football. This is what you signed
1: up
0: for.
1: They won a road conference game and fell. I want to know the ding-dongs. But I don't care. Mark, this is why I don't care about the polls.
0: I know. They put Pitt in, and I guess, you know, being 5-0.
1: They were shamed into putting Pitt in.
0: Because Narduzzi looked at the camera, and he looked at Matt McGavick, and he said, Matt McGavick, you rank me, you bum. And Matt McGavick did it. He went and did it.
1: They were shamed into ranking him. It's like, wait a minute. They never had a 4-0 matchup of teams that, you know, or neither, you know, never been, or aren't ranked 4-0 power conference teams, whatever the stat was that was going around. So they were shamed into one of those spots.
0: And that was a really good game. And then Pitt lost their quarterback for the year with an ACL tear. I think it was ACL. Could have been multiple ligaments, but it looked bad when it happened. I don't know if you saw the injury.
1: No, I did not.
0: It looked terrible. So Hitchell, I think is how you say his name. He's done for the year for Pitt, but they still were able to go win the game. We'll see what they look like moving forward. But, yeah, Kentucky out of the poll. And I'm like, well, you signed up for the Louisville football experience, and now you're getting it.
1: You know, I don't think they're too upset over there after that one. So, we can get some calls. I'll open up, I'm sure, the cesspool that is the text line here.
0: Oh, please.
1: I can only imagine that. We'll get some sound.

0: from. But and the thing of it is, like, now everything is so overanalyzed. Like, I agree with you saying about the safeties being way off the ball, but then I'm seeing people tweet plays like, see how far they off the ball, and actually it was a guy just getting beat who was too close to the line. And I'm like, Now we're just seeing things whatever we want to see out there.
1: Well, no, you know? I mean, the net result is wide open receivers.
0: Yeah, you know? but if the criticism is they're playing, this was in a conversation about the, you know, the player being too far off the line of scrimmage, and the guy was, you know, just got beat on, maybe it was a double move, or whatever, but he absolutely was up close. I mean, so people are seeing whatever they want to see at this point, you know?
1: Yeah, yeah. Just, well, what you're seeing is the, like, okay, we're playing really far off the ball. That should mean that you really don't have anything going on behind you, really. Like, you're playing to not get beat deep, but you're still getting beat deep. So what are we doing? Like, what are we actually defending? To go back to the two-point conversion, by the way, we had, you know, on there, they had one player go in motion on one side of the field. The play goes to the opposite side of the field. And literally, we have three defenders on that side of the field, and nobody follows them.
0: Yeah.
1: Like three defenders on a two-point conversion defending nothing. Yeah. So what are we doing is the question is, okay, yes, we're playing far off the ball. They're still open on the back end. What, so if we're doing this to not be open in the back end, but they're still open in the back end. What's the problem? I know Steve Ellis is the only coach on the defense that's in the same spot as he was a year ago. And you know, the corners outside of Teyon Holloway and Jabari Mack wasn't able to play because of Friday night's ruling, which was awesome timing.
0: Yeah.
1: But the safeties have been abysmal. And, you know, Entringer makes this team better, but you can't go up there and not know how to trade off receivers.
0: No, this is the basics. This is the ABCs of doing things. Tech says outside of the fumbles, which started, I don't think the offense is the problem. I think Ivy's in over his head. Texture says doesn't help the defense. You realize the night before two starters can't play. Texture says, guys, why are we so negative? The season's not over. We just need to win all the rest of our games. Texter says, I'm 100% envious of UK having Stein. I was praying Michigan took Brom so we could get him. Game pass Jeff Bye. I don't know about that. Texter says, I'm not saying Stein is bad, but an overrated A&N team. Props to the win, but easy in a bad South Carolina team. Cake isn't done baking. I wouldn't have that take around the office today. I would. This is not the week for that. Texter says, Brom has assembled a terrible staff. Texter says, it's not hyperbole to pick the Cards to lose FSU on Friday. I do predict that. I also felt the Cards would lose to NC State, only I thought they'd lose by 10. Texas, I think you're forgetting one thing. If you didn't go to the game, your opinion doesn't count for the last weekend. Just kidding. Time to regroup and move on. We're a basketball school now, right? Anyway, I've heard that before. Texter says, how can you be madder last week than this week? I want PO'd Mark.
1: I had Drew, I think, is probably closer to where I was last week, where I've already been through this. Mm-hmm. So I watched the Wake Forest game, and I had no confidence that Louisville was going to do anything different. Now, what I mean by that is, like, they're not doing the things that are winning football. And it's frustrating to watch, but once you've resigned yourself that, hey, this isn't going to work. Well, then now I can't do this every week.
0: Right.
1: You know, like, I've already done this. Now, if you were in, in Drew's position, you might feel a little bit more like I did last week.
0: Well, I had more optimism last week. They could fix it. I mean, I think it's tough to say that the season can be salvaged salvaged by definition of meaning having a chance to be in the playoff. I mean, that's what we all wanted. I still believe if you beat NC State, you know, you're coming home. I think it's entirely different. I think the league is, I think you're going to, you know, I think you're going to have teams. I think the second team, the ACC championship team game, is going to have two losses. I just do. I mean, I just, the league looks that way to me. But now that you look, now you're 1-2 in the league. And it's tough for me to say, well, this team, this model of consistency is going to rip off however many wins. I can't look that far down the road. And yeah, the season is right now looks like it's going to end as, you know, something that is far below expectations and a failure in some people's minds. And I don't dispute that. But I'm also not going to say, I mean, the people that are like, he should be on the hot seat. It's a bad year. if you have multiple bad years, you're on the hot seat. If you have multiple years where you just, you know, it's this is not acceptable. Like being 2-3 at this point with what they have assembled, it's not acceptable. And, you know, I think that's what we're looking at. Now, again, season's got to play out. You got to play all 12 games. And the job of the coach is, you know, to rally the troops and not worry about the next 7 games, just to worry about the next one and then see what happens. But, yeah, I'm more resigned than I was last week because it's tough to say, well, we can still get, you know, if they rip off 7 wins or whatever, the 6 wins, then I can't do that because they ripped off 1.
1: Yeah, right, exactly. Like, you know, even a 6-game winning streak at this point would.
0: Oh, I think that would change things.
1: But you're not getting to the playoff. You know, yeah, I mean, well, could you get to the ACC championship game?
0: Yeah.
1: Maybe, depending on what happens to the league, and you might find yourself there.
0: That would be a hell of a rally. That would be a hell of a job, and you go into that game, and then this program built on ripping off massive upsets.
1: Yeah, I mean, if you could backdoor your way in, but man, like, I don't have any, the way that they're playing, I don't have any confidence that they're going to play consistently.
0: No, I don't, but you asked me if they did. I mean, I don't think are, but you're asking me if they did. Yeah, I think that would be a massive difference as to where we are now. I don't think they're going to do that, but if they did, 100% be different.
1: Right. And, you know, to the texter, that was like they put together a bad staff. I remember being like when Ron English was let go, allowed to go watch his son play at Navy. Okay. All right. If you want to label that.
0: Right.
1: That, and then you're going to go hire Mark Ivey to be your defensive coordinator. I remember sitting in the studio there and be like, okay, it better work. And it hasn't worked. And really, if you look at what they did, what Jeff Brohm chose as his staff with replacements, he didn't go outside the circle for anybody. And I personally,
0: well, I wouldn't have a problem with that if it was a quick and swift decision. It looks like that's what was left over. It was very odd to me how that went down. Think you got guys on staff, I love all the people around here too, like Zach. You see, oh, you can't promote from within. So really, Zach, if Mark and I leave tomorrow, you want us to not promote from within for a talk show host replacement? Is that how that works?
1: Right.
0: You know, when I hear people say that they don't want to promote from within. Oh, so at your office, if there's a job you want and you've worked, you know, pretty good at what you do and you'd be a great candidate for it, you really hope the company goes outside. I mean, the automatic notion of promoting from within is a bad thing, is absurd, because everybody wants to be promoted from within. Everybody out there wants to be promoted from within. It's just, it wasn't a decisive decision, so it didn't look like it was the first choice.
1: Yeah, yeah.
0: You know,
1: so
0: if you're like, hey, this guy's waited, his time's ready. This is his time now. But instead it was like, you know, looking around, I mean, we don't know, but it definitely did not have that decisiveness feel to it. So it looked like that's what you were, you know, relegated to do.
1: Sure. And okay. Yeah. I want to be, if you decide that you're done with radio, I want to be considered for the deanership.
0: Yeah. No, we're going to do a nationwide search.
1: Right.
0: Oh, I'm sure you think that's fair.
1: Right. No. But I think when you're talking about what Louisville is up against, right? Like if you're looking at, like,
0: it was good last year. The defense was good. Why wouldn't you think there would be internal candidates for that?
1: And I'm not just talking about defensive coordinator here. I'm talking about all the changes that happened.
0: They promoted from within. Yeah, on a defense that was top 15 or 20 or whatever the number was.
1: Yeah. So
0: I don't
1: think
0: inherently that's a bad decision.
1: I don't think in a vacuum, if you have one position that's open and you want to graduate a quality control guy up and do that, but they did this a bunch, you know, and like, if you look at it, Richard Owens goes to Alabama and he went back and got Dale Williams, who was with him at Purdue, who got fired.
0: I'm assuming Alabama offered a lot of money.
1: No, because
0: he's sure about that.
1: He went from offensive line coach at Louisville to tight ends coach at Alabama, which is about a lateral move in terms of salary.
0: Well, it depends on what the salary is.
1: And he has to move. And he was from Louisville, you know, and he didn't want to, he wanted Jeff Brohm to run the program. He did not want to answer to Greg.
0: Well, so I mean, that's, I don't know that, I don't take that as fact, but I take that as a possibility.
1: Okay. I talked to Richard. And then Ron English, who was coaching your safeties and your defensive coordinator, they graduated up Brandon Sharp to coach that position, a quality control guy.

0: moving up. Mark Ivey, when he was coaching the linebackers, and now he's coaching defensive line and defensive coordinator, they graduated up Adam Mueller from linebacker or from quality control to linebacker coach. When they decided to add a defensive tackle coach, a whole new coach, they graduated up Juntavius Morris from quality control, you know, to defensive tackle coach. And so I think what it is, it's like, you know, oh, and by the way, Ryan Wallace, he leaves, goes to Oregon State. I think it's a good thing that you got Paul Petrino. I think you're seeing tight ends playing well, but it's another one from inside the circle. So really.
1: Well, wait, like, wait, hang on. You can't take away. If you hire someone good that's inside your circle, you don't hire strangers in this business. You hire people you know. But if you hire someone good, you can't discredit that because they're in the circle. If it works, it works.
0: No, I think Paul works. I think every other.
1: Then how are you going to turn that into a negative?
0: I think the other spots
1: are all
0: downgrades. I mean, the only spot where you upgraded was Paul.
1: Then fine. Then leave it at that. Look, all of it's on the table. All of it is, you know, open for criticism, you know, second guessing. I mean, they're not doing a good job right now. That's absolutely undeniable. And the reasons why we're here. Let's go to Chaz up first. I can't start with the screaming Yolok, so we'll start with Chaz and then go to Yolok. So Chaz, welcome in. Good morning.
2: What's up, guys? So Mark just kind of hit the nail on the head a little bit. I've talked to multiple people one's a dad on the team currently. They all say that Greg Brohm has to go. He's way too involved. Why is a director of football ops have a headset anyway? He follows Jeff around like a little puppy dog. And this is literally coming from people that are very involved with the program.
1: I'm losing the call.
0: No, I lost them too. Like, I don't
1: yeah.
0: know.
1: I don't know. I mean, I heard a little bit and then it went away. Is that us, James, or is that?
0: We lost him.
1: Is that him or us? Do we know?
3: It's him.
0: Okay, so it's his cell phone connection. Okay, yeah, because I didn't want to cut him off.
1: No, I didn't. I was just kind of waiting. I didn't know if everybody was hearing him, and I wasn't hearing him. So, all right, well, let's go to Yolok. I'm sure we'll unleash the fury. So, Yolok, good morning.
4: Hey, good morning, guys. Listen, Drew, Mark, whoever else is in the studio, I'm glad a few days have passed since Saturday. Because I'm pretty sure y'all would have banned me from calling in because I was just livid. This is 100% on Jeff Brohm. Fans, let me just start off by saying I don't think his job is in jeopardy or anything like that. But boy, is his seat hot right now? I mean, with that schedule, come on, man, you had it on the silver platter. All three of our losses have, what have we lost by a field goal?
1: Yep, all three of them.
4: Oh my gosh, man, you know, I know it's just a few games into the season, but man, he has to make some changes and fast, just to appease all the grumbling from the fan base. I almost feel sorry for Jeff, man. This isn't good, man. And the fan base is unhappy, and it's like a vote of no confidence right now for the staff. You know, I don't know what changes that he has to make. Maybe on the defensive side. The defense isn't looking good at all right now. We can't seem to make stops when we have to. And like I said, it's almost like it's like a vote of no confidence. And the teams that's coming up on the schedule, it's like they smell blood in the water. And with the climate of the kids getting paid and stuff like that now, it's nothing for them to, we have nothing to play for. We're not going to play as hard as we possibly can. And that's what I fear. And
1: now that they can transfer, they're sort of audition. It's like NFL players in week 17 when there's nothing to play for.
4: Exactly.
1: So no, but. those guys play their ass off at week 17 because they got to impress the next team they might be a free agent for. So that's the only thing that gives me hope that in this climate where I don't think the players care about the school, that they do care about the money. If they want to continue to get the money, especially if they're not seniors or out of eligibility, they have to play hard because they've got tape out there for the, you know, if they want to go somewhere else. I mean, that's the only thing that might be good about this era.
4: Boy, you know I love my Cards, and I hate to admit it, but Drew and Mark, man, this feels like, this feels like a 5 or 6, a 6-loss season.
1: Could be. Yeah, no, that'd be disastrous.
0: I mean, they're on track for that, Yolok. Yeah, they're on track for that, Yolok, and hopefully not. Hopefully they can have some real conversations inside the building and come up with some real answers.
1: It's tough to say massive changes, though, because these are 3-point losses. I mean, I don't think you just throw it's hard to say they got to throw everything out. It's like, well, they got to clean up something. I mean, defensively, yeah, I don't know what they're doing. But
4: man, they need a player. I'm telling you, they need a players-only meeting ASAP. ASAP.
1: Does that even happen anymore?
4: Meeting.
1: I mean, I don't even know. Do they even care enough to do that anymore?
4: No. You said what?
1: Does that even happen anymore? Do the players even care enough anymore that if a player, I mean, I think Kienholz does. I think he's probably about – I mean, that guy was playing – it sounds like he's playing through a high ankle sprain. I mean, Jeff won't say what it is, mm-hmm. but he's saying guys should be out longer than that, and everybody pretty much assumes it's an ankle. I mean, it sounds like the guy played on 1 week on a high ankle sprain, which is impossible. You know?
0: Right. And he looked good. And he looked really good.
1: And he looked unbelievable. I mean, the guy, everybody had given up all hope at the start of last week. And then you see him warming up and you're like, holy crap, this dude's going to play. What a stud.
0: Hey, Yolok, if you were to fix one aspect of Louisville football right now, if you could just change one thing for the better, what would it be?
1: That's a good question.
4: The defensive coordinator.
0: Defensive coordinator.
1: But what would you ask them to do differently?
4: Be more, watch this, be more fiery. Motivate the team. The team plays how you coach.
1: Yeah.
4: The team plays how you I'm a defensive coordinator. The team plays how you coach.
1: Where are you a defensive coordinator, Yolok?
4: Well, I don't want to say.
1: High school, grade school. I mean, we're, you know, I mean, this is good to know. We got defensive coordinators calling. This is good stuff, man. Are you the Florida State defensive coordinator? Is that
4: like
1: the truth? You don't want to tell us.
4: I can tell you off air.
0: Okay.
1: All right.
0: Yolok,
1: all right, Yolok. I'm sure there have been fire and brimstone Saturday night, and I'm not saying there shouldn't have been. I mean, I was fire and brimstone Saturday night.
0: Well,
1: I was mad at everybody. I was mad. I mean,
0: let me tell you how bad it was for me on Saturday.
1: I can only fathom.
0: I'll consider.
1: How many friends did you lose?
0: None. I might consider going to a wedding in the fall.
1: I saw this. I saw this. This is pathetic.
0: I may actually consider. Send me your wedding invite. Maybe I'll show up.
1: You can never stand. I mean, if you stand for nothing, Mark, you'll fall for anything.
0: So,
1: so that is pathetic. You have a mantra, and on all the other things you stay strong on. I mean, you have philosophies. You go to your greatest hits. Next thing you're going to know, you're going to say, you know what? I think Clemson plays by the rules, too.
0: They play by the rules.
1: Yeah, that's what I expect to hear. They've always done it the right way at Clemson. That's what
0: goes,
1: I expect to hear.
4: Hey, guys, y'all know what? This is my closing statement.
1: Yes.
4: They need to do some serious soul searching. I mean, some serious soul searching. And I don't know who's going to do it, whether it's Kienholz or whoever. But I'm telling you, they need a players-only meeting. And I'm telling you, watch this. In that player-only meeting, there needs to be some furniture moving up in there. They need some furniture. It has to have – somebody has to be the sacrifice that's going to stand up and start breaking stuff.
0: Furniture moving.
4: That's an example of how much winning means. That's what the players don't do now. They need to know to know how much winning means. Who the hell wants to win? How badly do you want to win? They need to do some serious soul searching, as well as the coaches as well. I feel like we got soft coaches. We need other coaches or whoever to put their foot in Brahms behind as well to fire him up. Something ain't right. If that's what I mean.

0: really poorly. And I think that we are, and I think we had a couple plays on the offensive line, you know, with Isaac Brown's run and the Kewon Brown's run. We popped a couple runs.
1: I thought the offense, you know, they started slowly. Well, I say that, they got down that second quarter possession you're talking about. But I mean, they were scoreless midway through the second quarter. And then all of a sudden you start trusting the offense.
0: I'm just saying the offensive line. Yeah. I think some of what's happening is we have really good players. Like the Trey Richardson, touchdown is one of the more insane touchdowns you'll ever see. And the first down that he got, that he didn't score on, but that was a great first down conversion. You're seeing great individual plays.
1: Yeah.
0: And so I think if you had those guys with a good offensive line for Kienholz, and for these guys to bust open just a few more holes, then some of what we're seeing on the defense might frustrate us, but it wouldn't matter because we would just outscore everybody.
1: If you'd have told me they're going to be 2-3, but Kienholz is going to be great, I'd have said there ain't no way.
0: Ain't no way.
1: No way. Because that's the only question you had. And not only is he great, he's tough as hell. You know.
0: Right.
1: All the stuff you do in the offseason, you go, well, Kienholz, if I said, look, Kienholz, you're going to be so happy with him after five games. I'd be all, crap, we're 4-1. Got to be.
0: Yeah, we're 5-0.
1: Yeah, right. Right, exactly. You would have thought, well, that means they're either 4-1 or 5-0. Right. You wouldn't have thought 3-2, and sure as hell not 2-3.
0: And if I told you, hey, if I had crystal balled you and I came back from the future and I was like, look, they're going to be 2-3, you'd be like, oh, they got Miller-Moss 2.0.
1: Yeah, right. Yes. 100%, you would have thought the same thing.
0: Yep, but this isn't what we have. We actually have really good players, so it's a coaching thing. And so, like, how do you get these coaches to win close games? And you know, if you go back to the first year, Jeff Brohm's first year, it was a great year, but we won 5 one-score games.
1: Yeah, that's what you have to do. I mean, that's you got to win 1-score games. I mean, they're all over the place.
0: They're everywhere. I mean, they really are. I mean, in the ACC, and since Brohm's been here, I mean, I don't have the exact number right now, but I did this before the season. There are so many one-score games.
1: Some that aren't one-score, there's a possession late that, you know, makes it open. I mean, every level. I mean, the NFL, they're all close games. I mean, the only one that you would look at yesterday and go, well, that wasn't a close score is the Giants won by 12. Yeah, because there was a pick six to end the game.
0: Yeah.
1: You know, the Cardinals were getting ready to win. I mean, 29-26. You got the Cowboys, Texans. You got Rams, Eagles, the 4-point, 3-point, 3 points. I mean, football just seems like at every level, it's just if you are equally matched. Now, if you're not playing Villanova, you're going to have a chance to win a game.
0: Yeah. I mean, even the Louisville game against SMU, scored late, right? Like, scored late. That was a one-score game for much of the day.
1: Yeah.
0: And then it came down, you won it by 10 or whatever, but it looks good, but it really was a closer game than that.
1: Yeah. That's a close game they won. They just happened to win by, you know, 10. The score made it bigger. That wasn't what the game was like.
0: No, but if you go back in the history, there's a lot of one score games
1: games. That's just what football is anymore. The talent level is so flattened out. I mean, you're just going to have to win one score games. I mean, that's it. Right, we got to continue along. It's we got to get to a break. I mean, we'll continue along. We got open lines now. If you want to get in, 267-9680, UPS jobs text line 437-9680. That's the number to do so. Paul Rogers is going to call in since we are on remote. So we'll have him a little after 9 o'clock. We'll have CL Brown at 8:30. So I think we need to hear from Creighton. He needs to call in. I mean, everybody's worried if he was like, We need a health check, a wellness check.
0: I can tell you Creighton is in good spirits. He's okay. But he slept in one of the more plush environments you'll ever see. I'd say the environment that he slept in last night was too good for Creighton. So we got
1: Romney? What was he doing?
0: No, he's at a friend's house in Charlotte. And, they have rolled out the red carpet for Creighton Harley.
1: We can't go till Wednesday and not hear from
0: Creighton. No, we got to hear from Creighton. Yes, we
1: have to call in after, I don't know, whenever he wants to.
0: Before Paul.
1: Yeah. Yeah. Well, I don't know, because then you got CL and then, so whenever Creighton feels ready, just let us know. Because he was here popping questions in the post game. You know, he's doing it all, man.
0: Yeah, we should play some of Creighton's questions.
1: Yeah. So we'll do that here as we roll along with you this morning. Don't forget about our friends over at Fitness Market. 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That's who I turn

0: 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They're going to, you know, you got to find out. What I found out is, wow, they've got everything over here you could possibly need. And you're Luke Hancock, those commercials, it is life-changing having that massage chair at the end of the day. And he's, I mean, when Luke says it, actually, he says a massage at the end of the day. Dude, you're in that thing for 45 minutes like the rest of them. That's three massages. I mean, a massage. That's the only thing I questioned that commercial. I'm like, brother, you know, that's at least two cycles, if not three. Now, he has to share with his wife, maybe. But if you don't have to share, that, I mean, that's an hour. Forget
1: mine.
0: That's mine. Yes, exactly. Max came home this weekend because it was, you know, they're on fall break. One of the first thing he do, get in the massage chair.
1: Oh, I love that.
0: He missed it. He missed the massage chair. So he kind of looked at me and smiled. I'm like, go ahead. You know,
1: yeah,
0: like,
1: it's yours.
0: Have at it, man. Yeah. As long as you want. 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
5: 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We got, let's see, I'm looking at the promo sheet. Wait a minute, hang on, that says a promo sheet from 10... Am I reading this right? We got Packers. Is it Packers Falcons tonight? Why am I thinking it's
6: No.
5: No, it's Saints Falcons. What? No, it's not Eagles. No, it's Saints because the 20th anniversary of the Hurricane Katrina game. So it's Saints Falcons tonight. We'll have that for you. I'm seeing I don't know what just happened here. Andy sent a promo sheet from 2020. He didn't know it.
6: Oh wow!
5: He's got 10-5. He's got the 10-5. The one he just said to use this because it had Papadias on it, and I'm like Papadias, and then it said Falcons Packers. So I knew one of the teams was right.
6: Oh no, He sent it up.
5: No, I know the updated one. Use this one is the one I have. And he's that he
6: Kentucky Mississippi State. Okay, let's see who.
5: James Strebel and
6: Jason Entz on the post game show back in.
5: How about that? What a throwback.
6: So 6 years ago, we had Strebel, Entz, and Jeffries on a postgame show. We did have Falcons, Packers, Vikings. Let me just see what else is on here.
5: NBA Finals, Heat Lakers.
6: Okay, yeah.
5: NBA. I don't know. And the Pizza Bowl. None of these add up. None of these things add up. Like, they're not all in the same. I don't know what happened here. Some sort of
6: Louisville, Georgia Tech football coverage. And I remember going down there. Be sure to turn it into the Coors Light pregame show with Pat Jaggers and Taylor Lynch.
5: Yeah, no, his first one was correct, I believe, because today we got Saints Falcons. We got Guardians White Sox on 93.9 in the playoffs, right?
6: Yeah.
5: And then the Jeff Brohm show will be tomorrow night because they play on Friday. So yeah, his first one was right. The second one, that's hilarious.
6: Oh, I love this. I didn't realize this. They had the NBA Finals in October.
5: something happened. I think Andy's computer got possessed. It got possessed, and Pizza Bowl, which is in the fall, with the NBA Finals, with Entz.
6: Yeah, but we got like a little time capsule deal there.
5: Saints Falcons, I guess Tyler Shuck is starting. I heard the promo in the break, and I mean, talk about an emotional game. 20 years since the Hurricane Katrina game. And I didn't realize that they had a statue of the blocked punt in that game. Tirico was showing that last night.
6: Oh, I didn't know that. That's pretty cool.
5: Yeah, that they blocked a punt in that game and the place went nuts. And I did not realize that they made a statue of that's right outside. So pretty damn good. It's got to be the only statue of a blocked punt ever in the history of football, right?
6: I mean, yeah, how would you even do a statue of a blocked punt?
5: You show a punter getting ready to kick and the guy getting ready to block it. I don't know.
6: That's going to take a lot of bronze.
5: I saw it. I mean, it's there. You know, they showed it. So it's about how you think it would look. So
6: that's pretty cool.
5: Yeah. All right. Let's see. Do we have what sound do we have? James, is there sound in here? I'd like to get. I thought Creighton asked a good question about.
7: I'll have it in about 5 minutes.
5: Okay. I thought Creighton's question was good. I didn't even know Creighton was there popping in questions. I don't know how he held it together.
6: Well, I told him. I was like, look, man, because I've been doing the filming, you know, because that's what I've done it for a long time. And I said, hey, you go down there. You got to do the post game show, though.

0: you got to do the post game video. So you got to figure out a way. And that's not the easiest place, to get into, because it's kind of a back hallway corridor, and there's the Louisville locker room there. And then there's like a side locker room, and it's really kind of a nondescript door there at NC State. And I was like,
1: where is this video? Where is this video that he took?
0: Should be on, the Crunch Zone or on YouTube.
2: I mean, can we get someone, ESPN Louisville? I mean, we got, yeah.
0: What do you mean?
2: Can we get some of that? Can we link it on our website too?
0: I mean, I don't know why you couldn't. Yeah, absolutely. Mm-hmm. No, we got, because we got Lincoln and we got Clev and we got Coach Brom after the game is what we got. So
1: there we go.
0: But yeah, it's all right there. Phil Baker or whoever's in charge of the website these days can do that type of thing. If they want to snag it, they're welcome to it.
1: Well, I'm sure if you send a link, they'll do so. I'm sure we can do that. So,
0: okay.
1: Let's see. I can go back to the text line. I don't know if we have calls as well. Let's see here. How often have we heard the team that makes the fewest mistakes wins the game? This team makes mistakes all over the place and comes down to undisciplined, unfocused play. I mean, I don't know that it was that Saturday. I mean, how many penalties they had? Three
0: for 40 yards.
1: And I mean, when they went to call that personal foul in the second quarter, and it was actually on NC State. That was like a new feeling. I was like,
0: right.
1: Oh, wait, that's not enough. Whoa.
0: So, okay. So how much of that discussion that we had last week with the players, I think that probably resonated with them, right? That they were able to kind of, mm-hmm. Hey, maybe this isn't all us. We've made some mistakes. Penalties are going to happen. Refs are going to make mistakes. But do you think that the officials in the ACC got word, hey, y'all have screwed them over, you know, in that game?
1: I don't think refs go into any game. Like, we got to make up some calls? No.
0: No, I'm not saying they make them up. I'm just saying whatever preconceived notions you may have about Louisville, they've been flagged for things they didn't do.
1: I just don't think that – I don't think they think about it the way you think they think about it.
0: Right. So
1: I think they go in to call a game, and if they call a good game, they're going to get to continue to get the paycheck that is quite good, that allows you to continue to call ACC
0: right,
1: games. And
0: right.
1: If you miss a call, you're less likely to get more work in the future.
0: Yeah. Okay. Well, I mean that makes sense to me. That makes sense to me if that is the case, but.
1: Well, I know that to be the case. I mean, like, yeah. the guys want to, we know what the baseball umpires make. We know. I mean, you see so all the articles here about basketball. I mean,
0: college
1: football officials, they make – that's a really, really good, high-paying, part-time job. And you want to continue to get that check. I mean, I can look it up, but
0: – Are you there? Did I lose you? Are you there? Did I lose you?
1: I'm here.
0: Okay,
1: no,
0: I'm here.
1: I don't think they go in trying to miss calls, because it means they're going to get less work. Everybody wants to continue to keep their job.
0: Right, but you don't think, like, the ACC coordinator of officials is like, guys, y'all, like, and there's, like, a conference call, and they all hear it, and it's like, guys, y'all screwed up that call against Louisville, and you screwed up against this call against Louisville, and you screwed up this call against Louisville, and this, or do they all get it individually, do you think?
1: I don't think they're targeting, I don't think you could do that. I don't think you could say, that's almost implying that you have to make some makeup calls. I just don't think that they work like that.
0: No, I don't think they go in there with makeup calls. But it would be good to erase whatever prejudice may have existed, because it felt like in Wake Forest, a lot of those were reputational. You know, like...
1: It felt like that, but again, maybe it's... Again, one of those things where something might look like a call and might, you know, because they're making about $4,000 for the game for ACC. Because I'm right. Look it up, and also just got a text. And so that's about a $50,000 a year job. It doesn't require a whole lot of time.
0: You're on a college football field on a Saturday. I mean, it's got to be, you know, a thrill. You're operating, you're working, you're
1: want to continue to get that $4,000 check, all expenses paid, then everything else. And
0: I know college football officials that basically fund their vacation homes with their checks.
1: Absolutely.
0: You know?
1: So I just don't think they think like that. All right, we're going to try to get back on track because we got CL at 8:30. So a short segment here. We'll come back now that we know that the NBA Finals are not tomorrow, and Strebel aren't doing the post game show. Although I would like to see that.
0: What a weird year that was.
1: Yeah,
0: 2020. What a weird year.
1: Yeah, I hadn't even. That's a combination of years on that. I don't know what the hell. That's funny. so anyway, we'll continue along here. this morning. Again, we'll have all that for you at the Brom Show tomorrow night. So looking forward to all of that. 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
1: 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We are not in the Sue Distracted Driver studios. We are in different spots today. I got to say, I really do like the Alex White commercial because that sounds like something I would do. I'm going to go law school and I'm going to sue the hell out of you.
2: Images. Oh, you.
1: I mean, I love that.
2: I don't know if you've met Alex yet. We need to do another show.
1: Yes, we do.
2: SueDistractedDriver.com studios. But,
1: I love that.
2: Got your sort
1: F of you
2: like,
1: mentality.
2: Basically, but in a more professional, through the court system kind of way. You know what I mean? Like.
1: Yes. Yes. I like that.
2: Through the court system.
1: You can't have my attitude to burn it all down and figure it out afterwards at all times.
2: No. He's basically like, you know what? You guys are doing me wrong, so I'm going to go to law school.
1: I'm going to bring the fury on you MFers. Yeah.
2: I'm just going to sue you over and over again.
1: I want the uncut version of what he said. I don't want the commercial version. I want to know word for freaking word what he told those SOBs.
2: No,
1: and I hope he's taken a victory lap since. I hope he's called them. I hope he's woken them up in the middle of the night and said, gotcha.
2: I mean, I got another client.
1: Yeah.
2: We're coming for that med pay. Buddy.
1: How you like me now? Yeah. I mean, that's what I want.
2: The claims adjuster on the other line is like, oh, SueDistractedDriver.com again.
1: This guy, I love that. So, So we're not in the SueDistractedDriver.com studios, but we're there in spirit.
2: That's exactly right. And, we're always there, and Chase Shulton is in there every day. So he works over there.
1: Oh, he does. Okay. I was like, wait, what?
2: If he's in
1: the studio every day, Mark, I mean, something's.
2: No, he's in the SueDistractedDriver.com offices each day.
1: Chase Shulton is. Yeah.
2: And he's doing well. I was talking to Chase over the weekend and
1: screw him over at your own peril too.
2: That's right. Oh, you won't mess with Chase.
1: But when the
2: NC State game happened, Ashley, she goes, well, you know, I've called a sitter. We're going to dinner. All right. I don't want
1: like a kid. I'm going to feed you something.
2: I don't want my husband to have the same Saturday as last Saturday. So we're going to dinner, and she goes, and you're not going to look at your phone. And so we literally left the house like about, I guess, 45 minutes after the game. And we drove to dinner.
1: Just feed him something.
2: He'll start
1: acting like an adult soon.
2: Give him wine.
1: Yes. Yes. And give him steak and wine and he'll be back in no time.
2: Yeah. So
1: good scout, Ashley.
2: Yeah. So. We get back from dinner and we only went to dinner. We went to dinner, came back. It was, like a 2.5-3 hour deal, with drive included. So we get back and I have 150 text messages.
1: So you left your phone?
2: No, I had my phone, but I wasn't looking at my phone. She says, set your phone down. Don't look at your phone.
1: Mm-hmm.
2: Let's just go to dinner. They lost.
1: And you were actually able to do that?
2: Yeah. Yeah, I did it. I was just like with her and it did make it better. So maybe that's why, you don't have, revved up, Blankenbaker today. But some of that too is I used all my energy on that when we were 12 point favorites against Wake Forest and outright lost.
1: Yeah. No, your soul left your body last weekend.
2: It
1: left your body last weekend. We all saw it. It was the ghost of the Holy Sheriff. That's
2: right.
1: It was gone.
2: And I hear the fans. And,
1: James, you're a religious guy. Did you see that soul leave his body last weekend? I mean, I don't know if you could see it, but we could feel it. You know,
2: it's there at Cardinal Stadium. It's still there. My Cardinal spirit, as it were. But maybe it could get revived with basketball, and with Allen Fieldhouse coming up here not that far away. But I am pretty heartbroken about the football season because I did think that we could do some damage with the talent that we had. And I do think that, there's got to be some changes coaching staff wise that need to happen. Upgrades.
1: Yeah, you just can't do it in the middle of the season.
2: No, you can't do it in the middle of the year. But
1: I agree with all that, but it's like, well, we're going to have to ride this one out.
2: Yeah, yeah. So I think, you know, some heart-to-heart, some really tough conversations need to happen inside that building, and some honest conversations. You know, do we have the football
1: I think Jeff is pretty good at self-evaluation.
2: Right.
1: I think he's probably understanding, well, if it ends this way, you know, there's no reason to think that it won't, but let's just say that it does, that, you know, he's going to have to look in the mirror and go, okay, that's not working, and this is an era where you don't really have time to wait around on change, and what are we going to do?
2: Yeah, when you're graduating, you know, coach from quality control up to actually be a position coach, it's a big deal.
1: And yeah, I think, but I also don't think that you just automatically rule that out.
2: No,
1: voting from within means you've built a good culture. It's just, it didn't seem like that was, a lot of these decisions were the first choice.
2: Well, so right. So like when I am graduating somebody up, or if Jeff is, I just want the question to be asked, can that person become, or are they on their way to being like the best of the best at that, because we're asking these teams to go to the playoff.
1: Yeah.
2: You know, we're asking these teams to go to the playoff. I don't need them to be okay. I need, you know, our position coaches and our coaching staffs to be at least the best we can possibly get, because we're asking that the fan base, the administration is asking the program to go to the college football playoff, and it's going to take the best of the best to get there.
1: Yeah. I mean, this is all up for evaluation. I mean, right now, there's no question about it. Okay, let's see here. Do we have calls? I've kind of lost my place here.
2: Lost my place, too.
1: Yeah, no. James, do we have calls?
2: James says he's going to be back in 5 minutes.
1: Oh.
2: I don't know where.
1: Is he going to smoke? What's he doing?
2: I don't know. What? You tell me.
1: We got some sound.
2: We got some sound to play. He says, yes, I'll be back in 5 minutes, and that was 6 minutes ago. So I don't know.
1: Okay.
2: I don't know.
1: All right. Well, let's see. Let's go back into the text line.
2: Yeah.
1: If we don't fumble the ball, we win the game. It's not all on defense. Dexter says, PK, be ready as Cards fans start the early pivot to basketball. It says, don't worry, Marky Mark, when they expand to 24, Louisville will get in. Texter said, yeah. And by the way, you curse on the text line. See you later. See you.
2: Oh, were they cursed at you? Doesn't matter.
1: Yeah. I mean, first of all, do you think we're going to read that, you idiot? Like, just think about that for a moment. Go, like, you know, I don't know. Tell that to your friends. We're not your friends. I'm not, for damn sure.
2: You're not. Well, what if he is your friend? It's like you cross reference the phone number.
1: I did.
2: Okay. Well, we are 15 days to basketball, and I do think that, like, you're
1: hang on. Did Blank immediately start purchasing IU gear after the NC State game? How many hoodies?
2: No, I didn't buy any. You know, I did. I did kind of look around because our game is on Friday night. I did kind of look around to see, hey, is there a good college football game that's not too far away? That would be, you know, kind of drivable, get-to-able on a Saturday because, you know, we have the, you know, we play on Friday night.
1: Right. You know, you got your Saturday free.
2: Got your Saturday free. And, you know, the Missouri-Texas A&M game is not really a great game, but you can get to Columbia. I don't want to go.
1: You're not going anywhere. What are you talking about?
2: Another
1: one of your fake trips.
2: Ole Miss Vanderbilt is in Nashville. That could be a heck of a lot of fun.
1: Yeah.
2: You know, you go to Nashville, it's at 3:30, catch that game and then hang out in Nashville at night. That is on the docket. But I don't know
1: Dude, you are not. Just stop.
2: I know, probably
1: you go to Kentucky game.
2: Where are they? They're playing.
1: You could do the Keeneland doubleheader. Yeah, you could do the Keeneland.
2: And I'm just looking at tickets.
1: You're Mr. Alabama, Georgia, Alabama. There you go.
2: I'm not sitting in the rain for that. No.
1: Apparently. You know the rain forecast for Saturday for
2: Tuscaloosa? They're talking about, like, this weekend being in the South, just being
1: What you told us last weekend.
2: And it did rain, did it not?
1: But it was not the deluge that you led us to believe it rained.
2: It was early in the day for North Carolina, Notre Dame, it was.
1: You led us to believe. You told me I was going to have to go to Oregon for the weekend.
2: Yeah. Oh, Cooper is texting.
1: Oh, boy.
2: He's saying, Kentucky LSU, I'll get the Tony's reservation. I'm not going to that. No.
1: Andy does want to know, And I'm going to say that you didn't do this. He said, did Blake Baker cancel the Chick-fil-A since he's not there this morning?
2: No, Chick-fil-A is coming. Yes. Chick-fil-A, the great
1: none for Strebel.
2: Chick-fil-A, David Blake and his team, they will bring everybody breakfast, and everybody can enjoy their breakfast sandwiches, their breakfast bowls, the yogurts, mm-hmm. the yogurt parfaits that come, the hash browns that come. They're all going to be there. And if you need, you know, kind of a scheduled, catering order for your corporate event or maybe for a youth sports event, they can take care of you over there. Chick-fil-A Barshawn Road, Chick-fil-A Stony Brook. And no, I did not cancel it this year or this week. The last time I did that, it was Labor Day. It was Labor Day. People were going to have to come in on their day off.
1: Yeah.
2: So.
1: Yeah. And so, by the way, it worked out even better because it gave walk-ons a chance to, like, you know, show what a good partner they were, right? So,
2: yeah.
1: Food out of it.
2: It helped.
1: You guys are
2: but
1: fine.
2: No, I'm not going to go to Lexington. No way.
1: No?
2: No. No. But, you know, I mean, those guys are over there, and they're Louisville is shining over there through the Kentucky football program, and they get to be the beneficiaries of it. Good coaches.
1: It's a good try there. I mean, that's a
2: going for two and Will
1: I mean,
2: Stein.
1: There was no doubt they were going for two. You get to the end of that game, you got one play to win it. I mean, you're not going through overtimes with that. You're going to try to call one play that you got that you trust, and it was a permit. I mean, put him in a clown suit.
2: It's ridiculous that Kentucky's not ranked, right? That they were in the poll and they fell out of the poll. Like we can all agree on that. Like,
1: yeah, if you accept the premise the poll has any legitimacy, sure. I don't.
2: Yeah. Yeah.
1: Haley Sawyer doesn't watch football games, admitted it, had to close her Twitter, and then got another vote. They gave her vote back this year. Like, come on, man.
2: Right, right. You're never going to forgive Haley Sawyer or the AP poll for Haley Sawyer.
1: Well, because it's a shining example of why you shouldn't care about it.
2: Yeah.
1: Because
2: we're about, you know, 4 weeks away from the college football playoff bowl anyway. And then
1: that's the only one that matters.
2: And, but that will be a
1: safe one. They actually have to watch football. They're paid to watch the games. So.
2: Yeah. So these guys are the tickets in Lexington, 7 o'clock game, Keeneland Saturday. You know, so $276 is the lowest
1: price.
2: That's
1: the get-in price, right? And that'll come down.
2: That's on ESPN's website. So I'm not checking
1: stuff
2: up.
1: Well, I think generally those are pretty accurate.
2: Pretty accurate.
1: I find when you look around.
2: Yeah. So I'm just looking, at a glance, but yeah, it's going to be a scene. They're excited in Lexington. They're not excited in Louisville. And, you know,
1: here's the only thing I don't understand.
2: Did Will Stein pass Jeff Rom? Did Will Stein pass Jeff Rom?
1: Yeah. In a week to week society. Yes. Yes. In a week to week society. Yes, he did. Does the cheapest ticket price? Hang on. This says $673. That can't be
2: right. On StubHub?
1: That can't be right. No, I think I must have clicked a section.
2: Oh, okay. Yeah.
1: Yeah, I must have clicked a section because I think there are cheaper ones than that.
2: That'd be incredible.
1: because I'm seeing some for $464. So I'm, I don't know what I've done here on my StubHub app.
2: What a great day. If you're in Lexington, you can Keeneland Saturday.
1: It's a great theory, Mark. Everybody always has this fantasy that they can pull both off. You can when you're in college.
2: You can.
1: Barely. Barely. You can pull it off when you're in college. Barely. Be realistic about yourself. Yeah, we'll go if at 2 o'clock, start drinking there, and then last until 1 a.m. or whatever, midnight, whatever the 7 o'clock or 7:30 kickoff.
2: I did do it in college.
1: Barely.
2: But, you know, I would do the Keeneland and then go to UK games or go to Keeneland and go to a Louisville game. And it is
1: just
2: rough.
1: It is. It just sounds like a great idea. And then at about midway through the first quarter, you go, oh my God, what was I thinking?
2: I know.
1: I'm not built for this anymore.
2: Yeah. At all. No.
1: Yeah. Sounds great. Yeah. Yeah. Sounds great.
2: But I don't know. I probably won't do anything on Saturday, but I did.
1: Oh, you got IU and Ohio State and Bloomington? Is that right?
2: This weekend?
1: That's not this weekend, is it?
2: No, not this weekend. Indiana's got is at Nebraska.
1: Yeah.
2: On Saturday. I did look
1: at
2: that.
1: It's the following
2: weekend. I would have gone. If Indiana was playing Ohio State and Bloomington, I'd have gone to that. No doubt.
1: Lies.
2: I'd have gone. It's right.
1: You've been going to football games for Louisville all fall. You're going to go to one Friday night and go, yeah, so I'll see you later. I'm going to go watch Ohio State.
2: I would have gotten her. I would have gotten the whole family together.
1: Possible they don't all want to go watch Cignetti, you know.
2: I know.
3: Just in case.
2: I know. I think we are doing fall break, though. I think we haven't lost yet, but we may have turned Ren against her team.
3: Congratulations. That's a massive win in parenting.
2: Yeah.
3: Would you rather go on vacation than go to whatever it was?
2: Yes. Yeah. I mean, it's a sectional regional game, but she's playing mostly JV soccer. Like, she's a sophomore. And so she's playing, like, when they're playing JV games, she's playing 90% of those games. But when they go to the varsity game, she might check in, you know, 7-8 minutes. You know, she's playing, but she's not playing, like, a ton. And then in these games, when they shorten up the bench, like, you know, in the sectionals or regionals, this is not my decision. This is a decision she's going to be making.
3: Oh, yeah. Even though you've been plotting. But, hey, it's your call. I mean,
2: hey,
3: do what you want.
2: Oh,
3: do what
2: man.
3: You want.
2: We go to the Keys. We go to the Keys. But
3: we're all pulling for you, Mark. You know, hang in there. It's a tough world. All right. We'll continue along. We'll get to CL on the other side here as we roll along with you this morning. We'll have the Monday night game tonight between the 20th anniversary of the Katrina game between the Saints and Falcons tonight. And, you know, they'll be pretty emotional night there, I would imagine. So, I guess, and you know, it'll be great if there's a Manning cast tonight. I mean, since Arch Manning, you know, is so closely tied there, that'll be, the Manning cast is always great, but, that'll be just another reason for it. So, we'll have that for you. And then the Brahms show is, tomorrow night. So we'll have all that for you here, this week. 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
1: 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Here is, we roll along with you. Looking forward to Monday night football tonight, as we'll have that for you. That's the 20-year anniversary of the Katrina game. So it should be an emotional night there. So we'll have that. We'll have the Jeff Brohm show for you tomorrow night. We were having a discussion in the break. Who's on more commercials, you or Nate Huber right now?
2: I'm not on enough.
1: You're on far too many.
2: I mean, I need more.
1: And you never need to be sped up. You never need to be sped up.
2: Well, I don't do the speeding up. You know,
1: you got to
2: eliminate
1: the words then.
2: I can do that. I can eliminate words.
1: Sometimes you got to tell an ad agency, hey, you've got 40 seconds of copy here.
2: Yeah. You know, you're right.
1: You know, I mean, sometimes you say,

0: that is some bleepy copy. And then the producer sends you saying that along with the rest of the sound. You don't really want to do it that way, but sometimes it happens.
1: That's what happens. Hey, you mentioned Katrina, and I know we got CL, but I would recommend Katrina Come Hell or High Water on Netflix. It's a really good documentary on that whole thing. So, like, if you're young and you're a listener and you didn't really live through that, or at least, like, you don't remember it, yeah. it's a great documentary, especially episode 1 and 2 of, like, how it all happened.
0: I started to watch that, and I was actually talking to a young person who did not live through it. And is this the one where they talked about, like, the prisons? I don't know what went on with the prisons. And
1: they went through all of it. So they did, like, you know, the history of hurricane forecast, and like so many times they you know, New Orleans had gone through this whole exercise of evacuation, of preparing, and they never happened. And so there was this belief within New Orleans that it ain't coming. They're just, you know, they got Weinberg, really.
0: Well, you also wonder who is producing the documentary on something like that. Do they have an agenda? Because I do feel like the world was watching that and waiting for it to arrive.
1: Oh, yeah.
0: Sometimes I want to know what is the agenda on a documentary?
1: And if Lake Pontchartrain, if that levee hadn't broken,
0: right,
1: it would not have been nearly the disaster that it was, but it did break. The levee broke, and it was in the morning, the first, like after the storm, they actually reported, like their very initial reports, like, oh, the worst was, we were spared the worst. And that wasn't true because they didn't know. Like they didn't have like the full scope of what had happened yet.
0: Yeah, I just remember looking on a weather map and going, "What in the world is getting ready to hit New Orleans?" You know,
1: huge.
0: Oh, yeah. Well, CL Brown with us here and 93 in the Ville, ESPN 680, 105.7. I mean, CL, I don't know what you remember about that, but man, I remember watching those weather maps and going, "New Orleans is going to get crushed."
2: Yeah, I don't really remember a ton about what led up to it. It was really all the aftermath that I recalled. Certainly, that was a devastating time. I just remember, I don't know if it was the Sheraton or whatever, but that hotel that's right by the Superdome, and seeing like all the windows busted out of it and things like that, and it was. I mean, we have hopefully never see anything like that again. It was pretty devastating.
0: I just think that's one of those arenas. I don't think you're ever going to be able to replace it. You're always going to have to redo. You know, if you got
1: the Superdome.
0: The Superdome. Like, the Superdome's got to stay the Superdome, right? Like, it can't not be the Superdome.
2: You would think so. I don't even remember when it was built. Because you figure by now it has to be outdated, right?
0: You would think it would be, but man, that's such an important part of that community. That's such a great source of pride. I mean, everything with it. It's like, I assume it's got to be. I don't know what, you know, renovations they've done or whatever, but that thing, I don't know where it was built, but it just feels like that's one that, they're never going to do like at Nissan Stadium, build one next door. Like, trust me, it'll be okay. Yeah, no, they're not interested.
2: Yeah, logistically speaking, it feels like that would be impossible down there to kind of put one in the same area. But, yeah, I've been to so many events there that have all been, like, it's always a great host city. I can't get enough of going to Final Fours there. I love it when it's there because everybody is just kind of in the same area. So you see all the fans of all the schools and all the coaches, everybody.
0: Yeah, and they actually, you know, that's the thing that was surprising to me about the Kentucky-Louisville Final Four game there in 12, that the Kentucky and Louisville fans walking to and from the arena after the first game, it was remarkably civil is what I remember about that when I was expecting to be like the end of days.
2: Yeah. You know, I really, thinking of that Final Four, I feel like if Louisville had a better team, like I felt like the scale was tipped. Like, you already knew going into it that Kentucky was a heavy favorite. Like, I think if it was more of both teams on even ground, then that would have led to a lot more, I don't know, hostility.
0: Mm-hmm.
2: after. Yeah. But I think U of L fans were hopeful. I didn't think they went in that game expecting to win. It'd be a lot different being disappointed when you go into a game expecting to win.
0: Yeah, it's that I'm just trying to just delay the inevitable talking about the crushing loss to North Carolina State. I mean, this is a killer, man. I don't know what, you know, you're the headline. I know you don't write the headlines, but yeah, it's that says crushing defeat, and that's right. But man, this one, it just sucks because it's like just a little bit here or there, and it could be better, but they're just not. I mean, it's just a bad loss.
2: I mean, you said it all. Like, there's no way to candy coat it, especially the way the defense played. You can't even absolve the offense. You figure you go on the road and you put up 28 points in a lot of places, that should be enough to win. But those turnovers obviously came back to bite them. But just in terms of, like, the morale of the locker room, I think it's really on a short week like this with Florida State coming off of a win. Jeff is going to have to, you know, make sure that the loss stayed in Raleigh and that everybody has already turned a page, because it could be something that lingers. And Florida State, as down as they are, especially by Florida State standards and with Norvell on the chopping block, potentially, there still could be a dangerous team. They still got some talent on that team.
0: Oh, yeah. I'll never believe that you'll play a Florida State team that is devoid of talent. I mean, it's just, you know, you can, you know, throw a rock and hit, you know, five stars, you know, all over the place there. And, yeah, they come off, they were, I don't remember what the final score was. They were smashing Virginia. They totally smashed them, 38-7. I mean, that was so much for Virginia. But it's tough, you know, it's tough to get excited about things like that when you're now 1-2 in the league. I mean, if you'd have told me, I mean, CL, that they would be 1-2 in the league, but the quarterback was going to be really good, I'd say you were crazy. I mean, Lincoln Kienholz, I don't think he could have been, you know, I don't think anybody could have expected more than they've already gotten out of him.
2: Yeah. And his toughness. I mean, I was impressed that first week against Ole Miss, just kind of how gritty he was. But then to see him come back, and I don't know the exact injury he had after the Wake Forest game, but to see him come through on Saturday and, you know, play a complete game, and he said he wasn't sure that he would be able to play earlier in the week, you know, that guy is. If they can keep him around for a second year, I mean, the sky's the limit, it seems like, with just his talent.
0: But, yeah, I mean, of course, everything's a nightmare now. Now I got those texts. Well, he's going to leave us. And I mean, yeah, it sucks. But the thing that sucks the most, you guys still got to play seven more games, man.
2: Yeah,
0: I don't, you know, this is really, you know, a challenge for a coaching staff to hold things together. And I don't know if it's tougher or easier in an era where they're getting paid. I likened it earlier to like week 17 in the NFL. Guys are going to be free agents on losing teams. They're playing their butts off because they're trying to get the next job. So I don't know if how that changes in the NIL era. You know, lot, do you have to have a players only meeting? Do you need one? Or are they just like, man, I'm going to play hard and get my money if I'm here or somewhere else next year?
2: Yeah, I don't think the money changes anything. I think they're still gonna play however they would play. You know, some people, the money does change things, but I think for the most part, you are who you are before the money. So if you are the type of player that's going to be locked in for a whole season, win or lose, then you're still locked in with NIL money. But if you're the type of player that's, you know, kind of disconnected from it, then you're gonna allow losing these two ACC games to kind of lose focus. I think, man, speaking of lose focus, like the defense has been so disappointing just in the way, like, I understand having a new coordinator and a lot of moving parts, but Saturday it just seemed like they didn't know what they were playing. Like, the receivers were, like, wide open. It felt like every down, especially every third down, it seemed like no matter the distance, oh, they're about to convert this, because Louisville has

0: before, like a defensive coordinator?
1: No, I can't speak on that with, any clarity, but it's kind of one of those things. If it works out, then nobody's saying anything. And I do feel like probably Mark Ivey, it felt like he deserved a shot. Obviously I'm not in the team meetings with them, but I imagine Jeff felt like him taking a step up to the play calling on the defense was a logical step and that he could handle it. But for whatever reason, it's not clicking. And I think Saturday made it crystal clear. So something's got to happen. But at least it wasn't a Colorado State situation where
2: the guy
1: walks off at half or during the game, whatever it was.
2: Yeah, he left the field during the game.
0: Fired him during the game, right?
2: Yeah, but he just left the field. He was like, I'm out.
1: Yeah, the way it sounded like he was just having his play calling taken away, and because of that, he left. Hmm. But it doesn't seem like Jim Mora. Jim Mora. It's not like he told him that he was fired on the sideline, but I don't know. You figure there was definitely something leading up to that, underlined some back and forth kind of thing, because I've never heard of a coach doing that in the middle of a game.
0: Yeah, Rick Pitino fires guys in the middle of the game. He just doesn't mean it. That's the difference. Lieberman was fired 100 times, but he didn't leave the bench. This is entirely different.
1: Oh, man.
2: When I think about Ivy, I actually like Ivy as a position coach. I think he's got value there. And I think sometimes guys get elevated from a spot to a bigger spot and it doesn't work. And so I don't know, what you can do about that really necessarily, but I also think that when you talk about, hey, these guys didn't know what they're in, that's on the players and it's also on their position coaches as well to prepare them throughout the week to know that, hey, when a play is called, this is what you need to do. And I don't know that they know that. I don't know that they've lost Watts and Eight Ringer didn't play, but you also have to, they always say next man up. Feels like the next man doesn't know what to do.
1: Yeah, I mean, there are no easy answers here, it feels like, because I was wondering if it was the scheme that they weren't taking to or if it's just the personnel out there. But it's not working. this is a short week. So how do you even fix, how do you even fix it? And I didn't feel like from the Ole Miss game, and from the Wake Forest game, whenever it seemed like they were allowing some big plays, it also seemed like they were able to course correct. Like outside of that second quarter against Wake Forest, they played well. I mean, they allowed 3 field goals for 3 quarters outside of that second quarter. But that second quarter, with the big throws to number 8 for Wake Forest, basically ended up losing the game. But for whatever reason, Saturday, it never seemed like the adjustments came. It always seemed like State was a step ahead in terms of the passing game. And it's really – like, C.J. Bailey, he's all right.
2: That's what I think, too. Yeah, he's just okay.
1: He's got 373 yards passing, so.
2: And they converted all the right plays, in third down and even that big – it was a big fourth down conversion that they did get. But, we fumbled the ball 3 times, gave it up, but – those conversions allowed them to really dominate the clock. I mean, it's one of those time of possession games where you look at it and you're like, man, they've been on the field a long time. And that doesn't always tell you the truth. But in this game, I think it did because Louisville could not get off the field because they could just connect on whatever passing play they wanted to out there.
1: Whatever they wanted to. But with all that being said, the mentality of NC State and the crowd – they were still expecting to lose the game. When Bailey throws the interception in the end zone and Louisville tied it up, and then when Louisville got the ball back, there was

0: no crowd. Like, it was like the air totally went out, and everyone was sitting there like, oh, here we go. And I think y'all have heard the phrase NC State stuff. It's NC State expletive. Because the Vanderbilt fumble, like things like that, always seems to NC State can't have nice things. So, I mean, we're obviously probably talking much different if Kevon Brown on that long run in the fourth quarter holds on to the ball and Louisville goes on to score there.
1: That's just a killer too. I mean, that ball, you can see on the replay, like he's going to grab it, and he's just, if he does it a split second sooner, it's a different result. But it wasn't. I mean, there's no other way around it. I mean, but that's why it's I think these losses are just killers, because you can see that they have talent. I mean, it's not like the guy got the ball ripped, way a yard behind the line of scrimmage. I mean, that's just the one of the most frustrating teams I've ever seen.
0: Yeah, frustrating is the word with this team. And it's also one of those things. I remember one year in basketball, it was like, I think it was Clemson had a lot of close losses. And it became a thing where in trying to get into the NCAA tournament, Brad Brunell was like, well, we've played these games close. Like, we're close to being, having a great record and being this great team. But it also, the flip side of that is when you can't finish, when all you have are close losses, then that becomes who you are. So I don't know if this team this season can change that narrative, but right now that's who they are.
1: Yeah, I mean, you are what your record says you are. I think it was Parcells that said that, and that's there's never been a truer statement than that, because teams that lose a lot say things like, believe me, I'm not taking any, like, that's not a positive that they're losing by three. It's just a fact of the frustration of it that you go, God, it's right there for the taking, and it can't be taken. So, well, CL, I don't know. We'll see what a Friday night against Florida State can do. So, I was surprised, just real quickly, I'm looking at it right now. Did you get an answer? Did they review the Kienholz throwing motion fumble?
0: They did not. I didn't ask Jeff about that. I asked Lincoln, though, just what he felt. And, obviously he said that he thought his arm was in motion, and he was also surprised that they didn't review it. But, yeah, I totally slipped my mind to ask Jeff about that.
1: Yeah, it's just, I just don't know how that's not automatically reviewed. And they can say they're all, and if I don't see them talking in that replay booth, I don't believe they're reviewing it. I don't. Because you can say, oh, yeah, they reviewed it. I don't believe you. That replay booth is about transparency. And if you don't think a fumble in a one-score game in the third quarter is worthy of a booth review, then you're an idiot. I mean, I don't know. I don't know.
2: Well, in CL, they feel the same way in Blacksburg this weekend, don't they?
0: Yeah, I can never, when I'm in the press box, I swear I can never tell if a field goal is good or not if it's close. So I always look directly at the refs under the goal post.
2: Oh yeah.
0: And
2: Oh yeah.
0: from the first TV angle I saw, I thought it was good. But then in just on social media, seeing some people in the crowd that taped it and stuff, it looked like it was no good. So it's that one was crazy, but you do think that they would have at least made a big deal of reviewing it or whatever in that situation too.
2: Yeah. When they don't review it, you feel like you got screwed. That's just how it is. Like if it's Kienholz's fumble or Virginia Tech's field goal, when they don't review it, you're like, well, they got it out for us.
1: That's how Mark feels.
2: That is how I feel. And that's how a lot of people feel, by the way, too. It's not just me.
1: Yeah, I know, but you do tend to go a little further than most.
2: I disagree. Disagree.
1: Yeah, well, I don't know what to tell you. All right, CL. Well, we will trudge on. Hopefully, see you out there by the way, what happened with the Steelers just had a shootout on Thursday night. What in the hell, man?
0: They never, it's some kind of quirky deal. If it's a

0: Thursday night game in Cleveland, they never play well, or they don't play well enough to win. I'll put it that way. And the flip side is Cleveland might be okay. It's crazy.
1: I know.
0: Watson is finally looking like, you know, he was in Houston before his scandal, before he couldn't stay out of massage parlors.
1: Yeah. Oh, it's a thing. All right, Seal, we'll talk to you soon, man. Thanks so much.
0: All right, y'all have a good one.
1: I appreciate it. Seal Brown with us here, ninth round of the Ville, ESPN 680-105. What do we think? Did it go in or not, the field goal?
2: I thought it was good when I was watching it at home. I thought it was good, but I was casually watching. And then when I saw the officials say no good, I was like, huh. You know, and then, you know, Northwestern and, you know, was beating up on Michigan, and I want to watch that. Or was it whoever they were? Well, Penn State is who it was, not Michigan. So Minnesota to beat Michigan. But anyway, I was like, let me flip over. But then I saw all the replays on social media, and I was like, that might have been good. You know, that might have been worth a look. And they didn't go look at it, and they did look at Kienholz's fumble. And you do feel like, hey, you got review there. It's a pretty big play. Let's look at it. So I don't know. I thought Lincoln's in real time. I thought he was moving the ball forward. And so did, our tight end, Justin Reed, who was kind of looking at that and didn't jump on the ball.
1: That's the most unforgivable thing out of that game, not jumping on the ball. As you watch it, you look at it, and you go, this is unacceptable. You have to jump on the ball. Like, this is not up for debate. I can't imagine looking, and it seemed like he just looked at it.
2: No. Yeah. They saw it.
1: Like, it wasn't that didn't see it. Like, it's there.
2: Right. And the ball went up in the air and forward. Well, how did it do that? If his hand wasn't in motion, right? Like,
1: right.
2: Like how, like in the laws of
1: and
2: physics.
1: Virginia Tech knew it, and to their credit, they got up on the line of scrimmage and ran a play. I don't know how you don't, every turnover, it needs to be reviewed. I mean, it should be an automatic commercial break when you have a turnover. Like, I don't know how
2: it's clear and obvious, like a pick, like an interception or something like that. You know, so
1: a fumble seems to me that's a commercial break,
2: right? And then, I'll also give props to the NC State crowd here on that last possession that Louisville actually had, and Kienholz got sacked. If you go back and watch the TV copy. They're in the sideline, and they have Lincoln's helmet, and they have a GA or an equipment guy trying to figure out what's going on with the audio. Because Lincoln, and you can see Lincoln say,
1: this is after his sack. Not the fumble, not the play we're talking about,
2: totally different play. This is the last possession that Louisville got, and Lincoln was sacked, and we thought we could get the ball back, but we didn't, right? But Lincoln is like, I cannot hear. They're trying to get the audio working. Of course, we never got the ball back and never really mattered after that. But Lincoln was like,
1: Didn't it seem like they could just take a knee and they just were still running a play?
2: We had timeouts until they got that last third down conversion. There was still the ability to maybe get the ball back.
1: I guess,
2: But it would have been, it would have been then. You know, it was going to be, low odds.
1: Yeah.
2: But we've seen low odds go against NC State before. You know, like they figured out a way, like what CL was saying, NC State fans are always looking for, the anvil to land on their head. and we didn't land the anvil at all. So.
1: All right. We'll continue along here, 267-9680. Our number again, and we'll call Paul Rogers here, get his take on things out there for in the next segment. So we are in two different locations today. So I told Paul it's going to be it'd be super awkward to have like you there,
2: studio.
1: Me home, and him in studio. Right. Like it's just doesn't work. So we'll have him on the phone next segment as we roll along with you. We'll have the Monday Night Football game for you tonight. It'll be Saints Falcons. It'll be an emotional game down there. So we'll have that for you this evening, and we'll have the baseball. Playoff game at 7 o'clock. Man, it's a White Sox game. So we got all that for you here as we roll along. If you are selling a home, talk to our friends over at Edlin online, edlin.com. 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And so I'm here just talking about them right here on the Diener Show.

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9: Kevin Harlan here from Westwood One. Coming up on Monday Night Football from New Orleans, it's the Saints hosting the Falcons. Michael Penix and Atlanta coming off a big road win at Green Bay. Now they march into New Orleans to face Tyler Shuck and the Saints. 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
1: 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We are not in studio today, but Mark, that doesn't mean you didn't call off the Chick-fil-A. So, you know, give them a shout out here.
2: Yeah, Chick-fil-A, Chick-fil-A Barshawn Road, Chick-fil-A Stony Brook. You've got David Blake and his team. They do an amazing job bringing that great quality Chick-fil-A to wherever you are. And so if you have a business, you want to have like a catered lunch or just kind of regularly brought to your office, you can do that. Use sports. So, you know, the Linden Lightning are out there and they, you know, they finish up a big game. At the end of it, you can have Chick-fil-A delivered and it'll be there on time and you can rely on it. And, you know, good quality food wherever you need it, Chick-fil-A will bring it to you. Chick-fil-A Barshawn Road, Chick-fil-A Stony Brook, David Blake and his team always keeping it fresh and keeping it on time there with Chick-fil-A.
1: Yeah, a lot of that's two Linden references from you in a week.
2: I like the Linden Lightning. I'm a big fan.
1: Whatever you played?
2: I did. Yeah, I played Linden Recreation.
1: Do you remember the refs' names that screwed you over in the situations?
2: No. I do remember, you know, I played a lot of catcher. And I threw a kid out at second and the home plate umpire was like, I think you got him, but the guy out in the field called him safe. It's his call. So then he's like, I think you got him. He goes, don't worry about that. So then the guy stole third on like literally the next pitch and I threw him out again. And then he called him out that time. He goes, see, it all evens out. So
1: I can't believe you remember
2: that. I remember that very clearly.
1: Yes. That's horrifying. I'm going to talk to Paul Rogers. So, Paul,
2: talk to Paul.
1: Yeah, Paul, I'm guessing you don't have a Little League memory that still haunts you the way Blankenbaker does a missed call at second base when playing catcher at whatever freaking age. So, good morning.
3: No, I just remember that I led the league in home runs one year.
1: Oh, you did? Wow. You were a slugger?
2: That's awesome.
3: I did. And I'll tell you a funny story about that. Tom Amos, the thoroughbred trainer, he lives in the Middletown area, or did. I think he still does. And I introduced him to Tony Cruz one time when we were doing an interview, Derby Week. And I said, yeah, Tom lives in Middletown. And actually, his son recently broke my home run record for a season. He said, well, Paul, I hate to tell you this. It was my
1: daughter. Oh, wow. I don't know if Paul's – I don't hear Paul, and I don't know if it's the Zoom.
3: I didn't hear you
1: James,
3: for a minute. I hear you now.
1: Okay. I don't know if that was us or not. I may have to – Mark, I may have to mute you while I'm talking to Paul.
2: Yeah, I'll mute myself.
1: I kind of feel like
2: there's
1: something
2: here.
1: There. So, yeah, everybody's wishes came true. Mark got muted. well, Paul, I don't know. I mean, it's obviously the end of the world around here. I don't know what your takeaway. I don't really want to guide you. It's just another frustrating loss, and they could have. It's another coulda, shoulda, woulda kind of game.
3: Yeah, it was. I mean, there's no getting around it, and it just shows you how it's never just one thing. Because one of the huge emphasis, obviously, has been the penalties. Well, penalties weren't an issue. Yeah, they committed a few, but I think they only committed, three or four the whole game?
1: Yeah.
3: So you solve one thing, and that still doesn't get you the win. So it just shows you it's a multi-pronged beast here that you're dealing with. And the bottom line is, for various reasons, Lowell is good enough to be in games, but they just can't seem to get over the hump. And I don't know the answer. It's clear that there's some confusion defensively. I mean, just seeing receivers run wide open time after time is pretty distressing. I'm sure coaches go back, and the players do too, and realize why the bust happened, but then it happens again. So I think all of us are trying to figure it out, including them. And it is frustrating. It is aggravating. But all you can do is go back to work and keep, you know, they did fix the penalties, at least for one game. Now maybe you can get the next thing, and eventually get this thing back on track. Although I don't want to say it's too late, but it's clearly going to be difficult to make the ACC championship. But you still play to win every game and finish out as best you can.
1: Did you think Kienholz was going to play, and were you surprised that he did and played as well as he did with what everybody assumed was a pretty rough injury?
3: I I had a feeling he was going to give it a go. I really had no idea how well he could play. I'd seen him throw the ball in practice, and I knew that part was okay, but as good as he does throw, what makes Lincoln Lincoln is his running. That's the dimension that adds to it, and I didn't know how that would come out. And early in the game, it appeared to me that he was reluctant to run, but then as the game went on, now we saw that out of him too. So I was a little bit pleasantly surprised, but this guy we've seen, he's got tons of moxie, and he isn't going to lay down. And I was a little bit surprised, but certainly not shocked. That's just the player and the person he is.
1: Yeah, I mean, this guy is endearing himself pretty quickly around here, you know, with efforts like that. I mean, that, because you could tell he's just a tough guy. Like, he's in pain, but he doesn't even want to look like he's in pain. And Jeff won't say what the injury is, but he's speaking in terms like it was close to maybe a high ankle sprain, you know, just the way he's talking about how it takes guys longer than that, which would be unbelievable if that's the case. But he's just, I mean, he's tough as they come, man.
3: Yeah, he's a football player. He's not just a quarterback. Mm-hmm. He's a football player. He's a tough guy mentally and physically. We've seen his mental toughness. I you know, going back to the very beginning of the season, we watched him kind of struggle through that first half against Ole Miss. You're thinking, oh, man, this guy, he looks like an inexperienced quarterback, and he's trying to figure it out. Well, he figured it out in about a half because from then on, it's just been remarkable, the decisions he makes, the poise he has, his vision. When he, you know, he sees the openings when he runs or throws, great accuracy in his arm. He's got it all, and I hope he starts getting some wins again to be rewarded.
1: Yeah, absolutely. You know, you've talked about, and we talked about it before, you know, guys are exhausted after these games, and they don't react the way fans do because they can't, otherwise they wouldn't be able to play the game. But is there any difference in the NIL era? Do guys take the losses any differently that you can tell assertively from being on the plane with them and that sort of thing?
3: Not that I can tell, frankly, but again, football, traveling with football is so much different from traveling with basketball because it's just such a bigger group. It's like moving a circus in and out of town.
1: Yeah.
3: I'm always in the back of the plane, so there's a lot in front of me, but there's never much commotion or talking or anything. Everybody's pretty exhausted. That's always been the case. So, I, to be honest with you, I think players let go of it a lot quicker than fans do. Yes, they're disappointed, but they've put so much into it. They don't have time to sit there and bitch and moan and complain. They rest and get ready for the next one.
1: Yeah. I don't know. Is there a play you point to in this game or a thing that you that would be the one thing that really concerns you even long term? I mean, it's just a lot of people complaining about the defensive backs and you know, playing too far off the ball. I don't know if there's any aspect of the game that, you know, is sticking with you.
3: Yeah, and in terms of plays, I hate the Kewon Brown fumble, which as I looked at replays, it looked to me like he got the ball back, but I guess he didn't. I also didn't like the Keenholz call. It looked to me like his hand was going forward, but you're going to have those every game. You got to come back from those things. And the obviously the most distressing thing to me was just the wide open receivers running downfield. Yeah. It's so strange. And last week, Hernandez, the Wake Forest receiver, just killed him, but Louisville seemed to get that figured out, and they really shut him down in the second half, but they just never could get a grasp on things Saturday, and it continued. And still, with all that, you know, you think you might be driving for the winning score, and then you have that killer fumble there late. So it's just, I know people are tired of hearing it, and probably the players are tired of hearing it, but a little thing here, a little thing there. It's not like you're going out and being drubbed 42-6 every week. You're competitive, but you got to turn competitive into winning.
1: Yeah. How about Ziff? How does he take losses? Can you tell if it's, you know, is he the same? Is he as emotional as some fans are? I mean, I'm just curious, you know, what your observations of him after a loss are like.

0: There was a lot of breakup there. You were asking about who?
1: About Jeff, Coach Brohm. How does Jeff take these losses? Is he even keeled, or is he a guy that, you know, is calling guys up to the plate and looking at plays? I mean, what's he like after a loss?
0: No, I mean, you can tell just listening to him, he's angry. But to my knowledge, he's never been one to break chalkboards and abuse people. He's very quiet. As soon as you get on the plane, the coaches are all looking at their iPads or whatever device they have and are already going over everything. It's very intent post-mortem on the game. There's at least what I've ever seen. I'm not privy to the locker room, but there's not a lot of anger or yelling at each other. But it eats at Jeff unbelievably. I mean, you know how competitive he is, and he's not a happy man after losses for sure.
1: Yeah. When did you guys find out about the two guys that were not going to be eligible to play in the game?
0: I think it was when we left Louisville. It was sometime Friday. I can't remember exactly where. I didn't even realize there was another ruling coming.
1: You know, I didn't either.
0: It's so endless. It's just insane. I'm certainly not a lawyer, and I don't claim to understand anything about the legal system, but I don't understand how this just keeps going on and on. Is this going to go to the Supreme Court, the U.S. Supreme Court, before they finally figure this thing out?
1: It didn't seem like you can be sitting here in week four and you don't know who can play and who can't on your own team. I mean, this is just insanity to me.
0: It is to me too. It's hard to make sense of, and that's just another layer of confusion and that the coaches are dealing with and trying to piece your team together. You got guys who are injured. Are they going to be able to go or not? Now you got guys eligible. Are they going to be able to play or not? And I don't know how you coach in this environment. I really don't.
1: Did you happen to catch last week, as a play-by-play guy, the USC play-by-play guy who did not want to see what the world saw with that hit?
0: Pete Arbogast, yes. I don't claim to know him, but we've met. He did the Bengals games many years ago, but he's been out at USC for quite a while. And when Louisville played them in the Holiday Bowl, we met and chatted for a while. Yeah, I did see that, and it was kind of strange. It was like, what monitor are you watching here, bud?
1: I mean, it's like, because I'm sure calling it sometimes, you could think you definitively see something, but then the replay can tell you.
0: Yeah, usually it does. So I can't speak for him, but it seemed to be a little bewildering to the rest of us.
1: I agree with you. Well, all right, Paul. Well, Coach's Show is up a day. It's tomorrow night.
0: Yep, we'll still be there tomorrow night at Roosters out in Fern Creek.
1: All right, Paul. We appreciate it. We'll probably see you in person next week.
0: Thanks.
1: I appreciate Paul Rogers with us here tonight, right in the Billy, ESPN 680. 1057, as we can unmute Mark.
2: Yes, sir.
1: I think it has something to do with that. I don't know. Sometimes we get.
2: I agree. Because I could hear Paul perfectly once I was muted, and I couldn't really hear him very well at all any of our callers today. We'll just have to mute while you're on the phone, probably.
1: So we'll let you hop on in here if you want to do so. 267-9680. It's the number. As we roll along here again, we'll have the Monday night game for you tonight. I can jump back into the text line. It's just, I couldn't even. That's one of those after the game. I didn't want to listen to the post game show. It's one time I didn't need the Mark and his counseling session that occurs. After
2: I
1: every
2: couldn't
1: game
2: do it either.
1: As a public service.
2: I'll be honest with you. I didn't listen to Ennis. I didn't listen to Jeff Brohm or Lincoln or anything. I just had to just turn it off. Ashley took me to dinner, and I was like,
1: I love that she just handicapped you. Feed him the finest meats and cheeses.
2: Give him a steak
1: and a glass of wine.
2: And he will be happy. He'll be happy again. And so that's what we did. And, man, it was just kind of a validation for like a lot of the things. And like, I know we talked last week and you were like, hey, let's maybe we can win all these games. And I was like, I don't see them changing to play winning football. But
1: they made the changes. The odd thing is they made the changes on the discipline aspect.
2: Yeah, they did. They did.
1: and Lincoln played. Like, if you tell me last week, all right, there's going to be like three total penalties on Louisville, and Kienholz is going to ball out, basically.
2: Mm-hmm. He played great. He played awesome football.
1: Then they win. I would say they're going to win by two touchdowns.
2: Yep.
1: I mean, my God.
2: He only had nine incompletions.
1: And just, the throws that are just on the money, It sucks that who had the great interception for Louisville? Could have been like a season-saving play right there.
2: Right, right.
1: And I thought it was for a minute.
2: And he threw that ball. I mean, it looked perfect, and it is just 6 inches too far over Trey Richardson's fingers. You know, that deep ball that almost connected, and it looked just.
1: No, I'm talking about on Louisville's defense in the end zone.
2: I know. Oh, yeah. No, Caleb Beasley had that great
1: play. Caleb Beasley, yeah.
2: Caleb Beasley had the great play. That was awesome. Lincoln, only one of his 9 incompletions looked like a perfect ball to Richardson, and if he connects on that, it's another touchdown. I mean, there are so many different little things. I mean, you even talk about like the first possession, that just bad snap that Lincoln didn't handle, you know, and it killed your second down there. It took you off schedule. You went from second manageable to third and 10. And then you have a fumble there by Kiwan early in the game. And then you had one late. All those like little things added up for Louisville in a way that, man, you just didn't have a good feeling ever during the game. I really, until Isaac Brown busted that with 70-yard run.
1: I felt good, yeah.
2: I was like, we're going to win this game. Yeah. I don't know how we're going to win it, but we're going to win it. And, you know, ultimately we didn't do enough.
1: Ugh, it's just a big yuck. It's just so let me jump back in. We got open lines. If you want to hop in, go ahead. What's that? I can't hear a word.
2: Somebody's on line one. Bring them in.
1: Bring them in. Yeah, we're not able to hear that very
2: yourself.
1: Well. yes.
2: Tino,
1: what's going on?
3: Can you hear me?
1: We got you. Yes, sir.
3: Oh, okay. Yeah, man, I'm just like everybody else, man. I'm just like y'all. I didn't listen to none of the post-game shows or watch any of the post-game show interviews or anything like that. I'll go back and watch and listen today, but I just couldn't do it that day, man, and it feels really bad right now. But, I mean, I'm still going to watch and I'm still going to cheer, man, but it's not going to be as loud. Like I won't get mad if we lose like I usually do for the rest of the season probably, but I'll be, you know what I'm saying, I'm still going to cheer for the team and I'm still going to watch the games. But, I mean, that's just how I feel right now. And it's like, I'm wondering why. You remember last year? It's either last year or year before. Jeff was like, yeah, I'm great going in on the defensive meeting, Sam. Like, when Ron Inglis was there, he's like, I'm great going in on the defensive meeting. Like, he needs to do that now.
1: Like, he kind of sounded like that in the post game, to be honest, Tino. You know? Like, it wasn't quite as overt as that, but it sounded a little bit like that.
3: Yeah, he needs to go in there and he needs to settle in on the meetings. And whoever the safeties coach is, like, yeah, he's got to get demoted. Like, somebody told me that he said that there's going to be some changes coming. Well, he's got to go. That guy right there has got to go. If you don't do nothing with Mark Ivey and if you don't do nothing with the rest of the defensive player or coaches, but that guy right there has got to go, man. You, as a safety, you can't keep getting beat every game, man. You know what I'm saying? They was getting beat. Every game they got beat deep. I'm like, come on, man. You can't do that. Like, keep it in front of you. As a safety, that's your number one rule. Keep it in front of you, man. I mean, I don't know. It's just frustrating. And one more thing, Drew, like, you know how you were saying that, the players didn't jump down on the ball and stuff like that, and it's probably because they don't care. Like the optics of that. Well, the optic for me, man, that makes me hate this and hate the players getting paid is after the game, man. It was just like they out there, and I know they seeing their friends and all that stuff, man. And I know they don't care as much as I care, man. But the optics of it, y'all hanging around laughing and chucking it up after a game like that, man. Especially when you're losing, like, you know what I'm saying? Like, you're on a two game losing streak, man. Just go to the locker room, man. Call it taxi or text your buddy, man. Text me and say, man, I'll holler at you later or something like that. Don't be out on the field when there's cameras around doing that, laughing and hee-heeing and ha-haing, man, after a game like that, man. I just say what's up and keep it moving, man. I don't know. That's what gets me.
1: Yeah.
3: That's what makes me
1: mad. I think when you're losing, everything makes you mad. Like, I can't believe he eats his peas with a spoon or whatever the Seinfeld thing was. You know, it's like,
3: you're
1: and you're ugly too. You know, it's just like.
3: Right. It's like, on top of everything.
1: Yeah, he just, everything makes you mad.
3: All right. All right, hey, fellas, I appreciate y'all for letting me go.
1: All right, Yep, no problem, Tino. So
2: yeah,

0: You know, look,
1: yeah,
0: like
1: when you're losing it, every visual. And I'm not saying that is the attitude. It just looks like that's the attitude when the guys aren't diving on the floor. It makes me hate college sports, even though I know that's a massive overreaction. But you go, I don't know that to be the case. It just makes me think that that's the case. So.
2: Well, you've watched every single football game your entire life. In that situation, everybody goes on the ground.
1: Basic thing ever. Yeah.
2: And they do it in the NFL too. You know, these are NFL guys. So, you know, so you're like, well, why isn't my team jumping
1: doing
2: on the
1: that?
2: Ball?
1: Right. Right.
2: And that could be just a crazy brain fart by a couple of players, or it could be something that's a bigger problem in the program. Right. That's something that they have to answer for that. But on the safety coach, that's Brandon Sharp. You probably remember his name because he was your starting safety on your Orange Bowl team.
0: Yeah.
2: And he's one of your guys, you know, but is he one of the best of the best? It's one thing to be one of our guys. I want our former players to go out and be amazing coaches and things like that, but they're not all great coaches, and you know, and our safeties are not playing at even a moderate level. Like, yeah.
0: But is that the safeties coach's fault? Is that the defensive philosophy? That's the other parts of it.
2: That's for them to answer.
0: Yeah, it's tough for me to dive down and say, well, this group of players isn't playing well, so it's 100% the position coach's fault. When you're part of an entire scheme, I just never know who to just immediately put that on. That's
2: right. Tough. Well, and then losing Mac, like Jabari Mac on Friday night to that ruling.
0: Did you even know there was one? I was totally caught off guard by that.
2: No, I thought it was going to take a long time. But, you know, I'm not dialed into the court proceedings now. I mean, I don't want to be. But so when that happened and you're without Caleb Perry, linebacker, and Jabari Mack, who I think was the bigger – Jabari Mack's been your second-best corner all year. You know, you got Tay Holloway and Jabari Mack, and that pressed into service DJ Waller, who has been flat rank. You know, and he was in the game, and it looked bad out there. And so I don't know what the answer is, right? Like, you can't just go and sign a corner off the waiver wire, but you lost one to a court ruling.
0: And is he done for the year? I mean, is there another ruling after this?
2: Him and Seth Trimble and Alex Safari and DJ Wells, this is our basketball team and our football teams and our rivals and us. Everybody in Ohio and Kentucky are, because the courts ruled the same way, they are ineligible unless they can get another restraining order. And I do think it will go to the Supreme Court, like CL was talking about, but it's further out into the distance, you know? So I don't know what's going to happen, like, in the court rulings. And as fans, we just got to, like, hey, we got corners that we're thin at corner. We should be better at corner. And Waller looked like, you know, maybe he could be an answer. He's not. He's not a very good football player. And we gotta do something else. You know, we gotta do something else.
0: I mean, that's a major just blow on the Friday night before a game. I mean, the timing on this doesn't even seem. Again, I sort of checked out of all of the court ruling stuff. You know, as when the games got here, and so I can't even speak intelligently as to, you know. I don't even want to keep up with it. It's the worst part of the sport.
2: Right. I don't want to keep up with it either, but it did materially
0: obviously it
2: affects.
0: Yeah, absolutely. It affects who's available.
2: Yeah, our game, and not just our game, but other games. You know, there's a lot of players from around the country in those lawsuits. And so it did affect them, and Louisville put out a statement. They, you know, like, if they can get eligible, they can be on our team. And if they're not eligible, they can't participate in games. And that's kind of it's a weird place to be. I really hope that, you know, when they come back after midterms and they can get back into session, get that thing passed. I don't know the politics of everything that's going on in there, but it's frustrating. That's for sure.
0: And Keith Pointer, he texted, why don't you call in? He said, you want me to tell you what to expect with the court stuff? Yes, I would.
2: Yes.
0: Absolutely. Because I don't. I stopped caring, so I don't even know enough to be dangerous at this point.
2: Yeah, call in. And, hey, and I want to give you more props here because you called it out on Penn State like 2 weeks ago.
0: Yes, I did.
2: You did, man. You
0: told you.
2: You were like, why is Penn State? They hadn't done a damn thing, and they have been, wiped off the surface of the sun here. you know, once they started playing actual teams, they have lost to Wisconsin and Northwestern, and Northwestern might be real.
1: Yeah, like, yeah. I mean, that one should have looked easy. I mean, opening of a new stadium. I mean, not by that margin, but my God. Yeah, that was a whooping. By the way, 4-1 again.
2: Oh my God, I haven't checked. I haven't looked.
1: Oh, 4-1 with four money line
2: dogs. I mean, that is,
1: yeah, yeah.
2: Man, good for you. Good for you.
1: The Jets let me down, which I mean, Nick's been saying that his whole life, right?
2: Yeah. Nick and Biscuit have been saying that their whole lives.
1: Yeah, they're the only one that didn't win. So right. Yeah, but yeah, that should be expected. So.
2: Well, Indiana finally covered, and Kamario Taylor did not show up against Alabama, so that hurt. But then Missouri blowing Florida out, that was kind of a big surprise result.
1: That's the one I had. I had that one. Was it a surprise? I don't think John Summerall invented coaching in a week.
2: Well, I think
1: he's a good coach.
2: 28 points is kind of a surprise. You know, I'm not surprised that Missouri won the game, but getting beat by 28, that's a pretty big deal.
1: Yeah, so that's – I don't know if it's time to start fading me. 9 out of 10 in 2 weeks with most of the money line underdogs.
2: Oh,
1: probably
2: I'm fading
1: eight
2: you.
1: Of the nine.
2: I'm gonna fade you in real life. You're gonna go 0-5 this week.
1: And
2: I'm
1: gonna see. I mean, my lead must be tremendous.
2: It's gotta
1: at
2: be
1: this
2: huge.
1: Point.
2: I'll do some calculations. I'll have that for everybody tomorrow.
1: Yeah.
2: Maybe we'll get Creighton to call in at some point.
1: Yeah, I mean, if he can take his eyes off of Jeff Walls, you know, staring into his, you know, his eyes and asking him about, you know, roster movement and everything else. So.
2: Right, and I don't know the schedule. I can see if I can figure out what the schedule is. ACC tip.
1: Get it together, Mark. Figure it out. Jeff Walls is there. We need our on the spot correspondent, Louisville SI on Louisville, and we need to know these things. I mean, Creighton's over there just. What did you say his accommodations were? He was like,
2: he's got like a really nice place, like a real, like it's, I don't know who he's staying with.
1: Oh, so by the way, we have Keith on line one. We did send up the bat signal.
2: Jeff Walls talks 1:30 today.
1: Well, there
2: you go.
1: That's
2: where Louisville goes.
1: There you go. Well, Keith Pointer with us here. So Keith, former director of Donuts, now our free legal advice. And what the hell's going on?
3: Well, just remember the advice is worth what you're paying for it. So there's that.
1: yes. That's what we are paying for, which is nothing. So, but what's going to go on? I stopped keeping up. So what's going to go on?
3: Rightfully so. We started playing ball, and everyone decided to leave the friendly confines of the courthouse. Everybody except the NCAA, who had appealed the ruling from Circuit Court up to the Court of Appeals. What happened was the Court of Appeals looked at it and said, okay, the ruling that Judge Edwards gave in Circuit Court as it related to, you know, the football players, Seth Trimble, Alex Afari, and all the others, that ruling went too far in effectively taking what was a motion for a request for a temporary restraining order and making a temporary injunction. What's the difference, right? I mean, it's like it's kind of splitting hairs, but the difference is a restraining order restrains somebody from doing something. Hey, you can't punish them. You're supposed to allow them to play. Don't restrain them from doing, you know, we want you to restrain the NCAA from having them being ineligible. The injunction changed the status quo of sort of what college sports looked like. I think in judge's orders, I believe there was a transfer portal that was created to get that allowed for a certain period of time for people to transfer back and forth and just do different things. And what the court appears to have said is going that far without having an evidentiary hearing, just making that much of a ruling is a problem. And so they said that was an overstep of the court and basically struck it down. So that means if you were ineligible and then you get this order, which makes you eligible, when the Court of Appeals strikes it down, now you're back to ineligible again. So where do we go from here? What happens next? Well, what happens is there was already a hearing they were trying to schedule to say, okay, instead of this being a temporary restraining order, let's have the full-on injunction. That was tentatively scheduled for one day this week. There were some calendar issues. It looked like it was going to get, you know, canceled or pushed back, and then everybody else has to try and get their calendars aligned. Obviously, if you're winning, you're not really inclined in having a wide open calendar, because why would I want to change anything? I'm winning, you know? And so now that the players are losing, There's a huge interest in making sure we can get this back in front of the judge. And so he can have the evidentiary hearing,

0: and that'll be not a trial, but trial-like, in that, you know, there will be testimony given, and the judge will take it. And I doubt that he rules from the bench. He'll probably take it under submission, retire to chambers, and then hand out the ruling that he probably already had crafted. Because I think if you look at his order previously with as it related to the temporary restraining order, it seems like he's very sympathetic to the players. He does not seem to have a positive opinion of the NCAA's position. And so I would expect that after the evidentiary hearing, you're going to see Judge Edwards come back and rule in favor of the players again. So now all of a sudden, they're all back eligible again, which means the NCAA, in their infinite wisdom, will appeal it again. Now they're not appealing whether or not the temporary restraining order went too far. Now they're appealing whether or not the injunction was lawfully given, or whether it was an abuse of discretion, things like that. And so what that means is, you'll reset the clock. The appeals process will go forward. It won't be very, very fast. You might be able to get through the end of the football season with it, but probably and through the start of basketball, but probably, you know, right when it matters the most, if I'm guessing and being a completely cynical Louisville fan, right when it matters the most is when you'll get the right, ruling right. That says, you know, if it's going to go against you, it would be then. So, you know, I was disappointed that it came out with the timing that it did, but there's never a good timing to be told some of your players aren't going to be able to play.
1: Right.
0: But I don't think it means that it's done for, or that they have to go file something extra in a different court, or that it's going to, you know, all of a sudden be taken up on a federal question or anything like that.
1: Well, so we just got what kind of time frame do you think we're on?
0: I think you're going to see a hearing this week in Judge Edwards' court probably – I would say by Wednesday. It'd be great if they could have a ruling by Friday, so you know your players for Friday night's game could play. But I would say there'd be a hearing by Wednesday, would be my guess. And you know, then we'll get Eric Crawford at the courthouse, you know, breaking down legal coverage. I mean, what every good sports reporter wanted to do when they went to journalism.
1: Absolutely, that's why you get into this business, to be at a courthouse. Yes, that's right. Why we do it. So,
0: yeah.
1: Okay, how are you coping with the loss?
0: Not well. I'm just, every week I keep thinking, you know, they're going to fix whatever's ailing them in the secondary, and every week they don't. And so that's just incredibly frustrating. And then on top of that, we've created new ways to figure out how to lose, whether that be ball security or refusing to jump on loose balls or, you know, whatever.
1: That's the worst part,
0: just,
1: right? That's the worst one, isn't it?
0: It really, I mean, I'm screaming at my television, and my wife's finally gotten to the point where she doesn't even try to stop me anymore. She's like, yeah, I get it. That's bad. I'm like, just what are you doing? If I had hair, I'd pull it out, but there you go.
1: Yeah. All right, Keith. Well, thanks for coming in out of the bullpen on –
0: I can't imagine it's any better for Jeff and all the guys over there. I'm sure they're absolutely beside themselves. So hopefully they'll figure it out.
1: Yeah, agreed. So, all right. We'll talk to you soon, man.
0: See you, buddy. Take care.
1: There you go. Keith Pointer with us here, 9th in the Ville, ESPN 680, 105.7. I don't know if that cleared anything up. But
2: no,
1: there you go.
2: There's more court. That's what, yes. Like he said a lot of words. All I heard was more court. Don't know.
1: Yeah. Call back later.
2: More court, gavel, bailiff. I don't know. So,
1: I agree. Yeah.
2: But that's where we are. And it does stink that happened on a Friday going into that game with NC State. Cause, you know, I mean, it's not like, you know, I mean, is Jabari Mack worth 3 points? He probably is, you know, like he probably is.
1: Yeah.
2: But, you know, for my whole life, it's been, next man up, you know, you got to go do the things and that, you know,
1: it's just bizarre. You know, it's like, you know, in the old days, every guy would have had to like stepped on a rock and twisted his ankle to get any of that, to lose a guy on a Friday night, you know, like you'd have been like, what, how do we lose a player on a Friday night? What do you get the trip down the stairs, the team hotel or what? Nah, court.
2: Yeah,
1: guy.
2: But this is where we are.
1: Yeah.
2: But this is unfortunately where we are. So I hated that news.
1: Yeah.
2: For our team and for Jabari and for Caleb Perry too. So, but ultimately, like, I mean, we had guys out of place, you know, like maybe he does make the difference in the ball game, but, man, it's that team just really, for whatever reason, they don't want to play winning football.
1: It sucks. I don't know anyone.
2: Dad asked me. He goes, "Hey, are you gonna go Friday night to the Florida State game?" And I go, "Dad,
1: of course.
2: I sat through Craig Thorpe. Yeah. I could sit through this. You know, like I went to all those games with Steve Craig Thorpe, and I went to every single game in 2018 and the last stages of Bobby Petrino, and a lot of that was coaching staff related too. By the way, you know, like he." You know, wouldn't go and hire or couldn't hire people. I don't think that's the case here with Jeff. Bobby ran out of goodwill in the sport. You know,
1: nobody wanted to work for Bobby.
2: Exactly. I don't think that's what's happening here. I think they just need to have a little bit of a different mindset, and they can maybe fix that in December.
1: Yeah. All right, we'll continue along here. 267-9680 is our number to get in. UPS Jobs text line 437-9680. Here as we roll along with you here this morning, we'll have the Monday night game for you tonight. So definitely looking forward to having that. 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
2: 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Looking forward to tonight's Monday night football game, we'll have they'll be back in the 20th anniversary of the Hurricane Katrina game at the Superdome. So we've got that. We also have Creighton on the line. So everybody, we have a wellness check on Creighton Harley. We know he was, you know, alive and well after the game. So Creighton, how was the drive? How did it go?
3: Alive and well. Well is a stretch there. That was a brutal, gutting, another 3-point loss. You sit there, everybody despondent. It was tough. I mean, just because you can see how gutted everyone is on the sideline down after that game. So the problem is, where do we go from here? How do we fix this? Because I'm tired of doing this, the 3-point losses. But I still love Jeff. So that's the problem. He still cares, and we're in every single game. I mean, Saturday, the turnovers are the problem. And it was an ugly day down there. That's something you just got to practice. You know, I know when I was with the team, we did wet ball Wednesdays. You get the hoses out, you hose down the balls, and you practice ball security. I assume they're still doing that drill at some point throughout the week. So it was tough to watch all the fumbles. The penalties, I mean, they were cleared up. Lincoln is an absolute gamer. I hated everything about Saturday for Lincoln. He put it all on the line. Our secondary is inexcusable. There needs to be changes made at some point. You've got the personnel you have for this year, so I don't know when that needs to happen. But, you know, you can't just continue to go out there and just get burnt, you know, 4 or 5 times a game like that. So just a tough day in Raleigh.
2: Yeah, well, so what about the drive? Did everything go okay? I mean, you know, we want to know about the whole
3: drive. Was fine.
2: Whole
3: drive
2: situation.
3: Down, you know, drive down. Got Dad to the Greyhound track for the first time. He was a little bit floored by the whole experience. So that was good. Got in the Greensboro about 2 a.m. Got a few hours of sleep. Tailgate. We set up in the rain. Good turnout despite the situation. Despite the weather, it was definitely a lot thinner than usual.
4: Well, you skipped it. You went to the North Carolina Notre Dame tailgate first.
3: Who's that?
4: You went to North Carolina's tailgate first, Notre Dame game.
3: No. I had a buddy go, and he just wanted to
4: sit
3: well with the
4: You confused
3: the
4: me.
3: During
4: False
3: the,
4: information. Yeah, well, you confused me. You sent a video.
3: Yeah, buddy went in the UofL shirt to the North Carolina heel walk before the game. And then gave Bobby a nice good luck and go card. So that was awesome for him. So, yeah, and here we are, 2-3. And where do we go from here? What's the motivation the rest of the season? I'm sure that, you know, Blank's calling for everybody's head in that complex. So here we are.
4: I mean, am I calling for that?
2: No, he's not really. I mean, it's just one of those where you go, this is I'm where I guess Mark was last week. I'm out of hope. But the thing I don't like, and the thing I don't understand, is people going, oh, there's going to be, you know, only going to be X number of 1,000 fans there on Friday. Well, why would we condemn ourselves to that? I don't understand that.
3: Yeah, you know?
4: I'm going to the game.
3: The reality is it's going to be a lightly attended game. But, I mean, at this point, you can only control yourself if you're going or not. So, I mean, do you want to support the team or not? That's what you have to look in the mirror and ask yourself. Do you want to support Louisville football or not? If you do, you'll be there. If not, you know, you can support.

0: other manners. You can sit on your couch and you can complain and do what you need to do. But, you know, I guess I'm over the how everybody's going to fan and worrying about that for this year.
1: Yeah, I just don't understand that, like, well, there won't be anybody there. Well, I mean, yeah, if you choose not to go, that's the case. And if you do, that's fine. I mean, people can do what they want to do with their time and money. But at the same time, I go, well, that doesn't make it – I mean, why would you want that? It's almost like people want it to happen. And I'm like, I just that part baffles me.
0: You look at how mighty the ACC is this year, and, I mean, teams are going to keep beating each other. And I guess we still have a glimmer of hope. Just keep going out there. I'll tell you, anytime Lincoln Keenholz is on the field for Louisville football, we're going to be in the game at least.
1: Yeah, I agree. I mean, that guy is a stud.
0: I can't say enough good about that guy. So yesterday I get in the car. I've got about a three-hour drive into Charlotte, and I get here. It was the start of halftime of the Ravens game. So buddy I'm staying with, he gives me a recommendation on where to go, watch the second half before I, you know, head over. And I get there, and then I don't realize till the second drive because they got the Ravens on a corner TV. So I'm kind of, you know, watching the distance. I'm like, oh, great. Lamar's out, too. So just a brutal weekend for the Louisville football fan.
2: Yeah. Hey, but we won. The Ravens won. He'll have an MRI today. Lamar will. But, hey, Friday night football, you know, you're going to talk about a day where right now the forecast is plentiful sunshine. Like, no chance of rain, a low of 54, a high of 80. You're talking about one of the best weather days you can ask for. And Lincoln Keenholz is going to be under the center. You've got some real studs out there, and it's Florida State. You know, I think sometimes people say they're not going to go to the game and they're not going to support because that's all they have is to just take away their existence when they're mad.
1: Yeah.
2: But if this is what you love, if you love, like, you know, the program, then I don't think abandoning the program is the way to teach it a lesson.
1: No, that's not
0: the way to teach it a lesson. Yeah, I mean, you even saw all the glimmers of the fun things on Saturday. You saw the Isaac Brown, you know, hit that next level. Keywan did his thing. He was lowering the shoulder. God bless him. He couldn't hold on to the ball. And then, I mean, you got LeWayne making the great catch in the end zone. It's Trey Richardson weaving through the defense. Clev Lieben getting in the backfield, making the sack. It's really just a few aspects of the team. I mean, that's what's so frustrating. The three-point losses. There's two or three things you can clean up, and you're undefeated. So here we are again. I know that it's exhausting for everyone, but what more can you say?
1: Yeah. All right. Well, hey, certainly appreciate it, Creighton. We'll look forward to your coverage from there. So,
2: today, Pat Kelsey tomorrow.
0: He goes on at 1:30, and then the men's team takes the stage tomorrow afternoon. So this is my first time down here for anything like this. So I'll get what I can, and I'll report back.
1: There you go. All right, Creighton. Appreciate it. Hey, a crazy thing just happened. Right now, I mean, Djokovic was playing Medvedev, and I've been keeping an eye because I care about tennis, and it might be live betting it. Medvedev at 5-3, Djokovic serving for the match, hits a ball into the stands, you know, out of frustration. It hits a fan in the face.
2: Oh.
1: And they just defaulted him. Djokovic was serving for the match, upset in 5-3 in the second. But, yeah, like, this is – I mean, the fans, like, kind of doubled over. I mean, I don't know. I haven't seen the video yet.
2: So they suspended the match, and he is the loser.
1: Correct. Yeah, he's disqualified. And so on DraftKings, if you're betting – if you had bets on Medvedev, they just got voided. And you're winning bets on Djokovic, they pay.
2: They got paid. Mm-hmm. Oh, my God. You're having a good morning.
1: Mm-hmm.
2: Yeah. Gotcha.
1: So Medvedev. At least on DraftKings they do. Now, I don't know, like, on Fanatics or any of the others what they're going to do. And actually, I'm looking at some on Fanatics. They haven't made a decision. Well, they got to pay Djokovic as the winner. I mean, that part you'd
2: but
1: have to pay.
2: What do you do
1: with Medvedev?
2: Or do they void Medvedev?
1: But, I mean, it wasn't like it was match point. It was 15-all at 5-3. I mean, you know, you can
2: – It's early in the match, right?
1: Like No. That's almost over. No. It's 5-3 in the second. Djokovic – I mean – Djokovic won the first. He's up 5-3 serving in the second. So he's 3 points from victory.
2: I gotcha. Okay. So he's right there. The guy's just throwing a fit because he's about to lose.
1: Well, not about throwing a fit. He hits a ball in his hands. 15-all at 5-3. I mean, it wasn't like it was match points. 15-all in the game.
2: Right.
0: So
2: And I'm looking at this other match where I guess.
1: Okay, so I've seen the video now.
2: Herkraz also retired.
1: Yeah, I don't know, but this is great. This is going to be a much bigger. I mean, this is top two guys on the planet almost doing this in a fan. That's going to be a headline. So it just happened. So like in the middle of that is because Creighton was winding down there. So
2: wow,
1: I don't know. That'll be interesting. So anyway, well, yeah, I don't understand the let's. You know, not go to the game part. That makes sense.
2: I don't either, man.
1: And it wasn't that people were saying, I'm not going to the game. It was almost like they were predicting that people wouldn't, almost as if they were pulling for it. I'm like, well, what the hell good is that?
2: No, I love Louisville football. I'm always going to love Louisville football. And it hurts my heart when you go through seasons like 2018 with Bobby Petrino, or if you're on a three game slot or a couple games here where you're 2-3. Back in 2015, you might remember. They started 0-3, and then they got to 2-3, and then they had Florida State coming in, similar time frame, and Louisville actually lost that game to go 2-4. But then they rallied, they won four in a row, lost to Pitt, beat Kentucky, went and beat Texas A&M in the Music City Bowl, with Lamar Jackson at quarterback. So I think it's not the season you want when you start the year ever. But I would tell you. You know, Lincoln Kienholz has another year. LaWayne McCoy has 2 years. Trey Richardson has another year. Isaac Brown, Keywon Brown, both do. Now we know the era that we're in, right? Like, we know that these guys can all leave and there's money and blah, blah, blah, blah, blah. But if you could somehow keep that core together and then make some good fixes with your coaching staff and on that defense, perhaps maybe you can regain some hope by playing much better football in the second half of the year. I don't think the playoffs are a conversation.
1: James said 30, so we're out of time. So yeah. All right, we'll talk to you tomorrow. And Maven Rummage up next on 939 and Rowan Cohen 680.
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8: 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A big weekend for Kentucky football, the largest road comeback in program history, as the Wildcats are down 17-0 at 1 point against South Carolina, but rallied back to win it in overtime, 35-34. After giving up a touchdown in the first overtime drive, Kentucky scored a touchdown on their drive, but chose to go for two and the win, and Will Stein was confident with the play.
9: So it's a good play. It's a tough match, and it's not like it's a fairly uncommon play in football. It's just a good low red zone pass threw guys off over the, you know,

0: the front line with the back line dig, and what was not shown or seen is that, you know, it was going to be an empty protection and moving the back, and then Kenny was able to stop, change the protection, get protected, and then make the throw. And obviously Willie on the toe tap catch at the back line, that was a hell of a throw, hell of a catch, great protection, and elite execution.
1: Kentucky somehow dropped out of the top 25 despite winning the game, but they've got a chance to get back in the rankings real quick as they've got a big time matchup against number 10 LSU on Saturday. For Louisville, their season has gone up in flames, their third loss in five games as they fall to NC State 31-28. Three costly turnovers do the Cards in. Despite a valiant effort from the injured Lincoln Keenholz, who threw for 254 yards and two touchdowns, and the Cards rushed for 231 yards as a team, but couldn't overcome poor defense and the turnovers, the Cards will look to get back on track on Friday night as they take on Florida State. Coming up next is Jabroco, the Sports Center.

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1: All right, welcome in as a plane decides to go overhead as soon as the show starts. It's called Rabot Co. on ESPN 680 and 105.7. Appreciate everybody hanging out with us on a Monday reaction edition of the program. Kentucky wins at South Carolina, so we will welcome in John Hale at 10:20 today. I'll open talking about the Kentucky Wildcats there. We'll hear from Jeff Brohm at 11 o'clock, and we will react to the cards at 11:20 as well, and do some national stuff if we have some time today. Gandolfo was on the postgame show. I need to know if he cried. We'll get into all of that as we roll along, but we would love for you to be part of the show as well. 437-9680 is our UPS Jobs text line, and 3 hours before us, not too terribly happy, but I think we can start here on a different foot. 17-0 on the road. Your offense can't stay on the field, and your defense, frankly, at the time, struggling to get off of it. And if you were watching Kentucky on Saturday, you probably had a pretty good idea of where that game was headed. We've seen this script before, and frankly, against South Carolina way too often. But then it was Kenny Minchie, who found, by the way, the guy that John Hale just wrote a piece about, Henry Boyer, for an overtime touchdown. Will Stein kept the offense out there, and a throw to Willie Rodriguez later, and Kentucky had a 35-34 victory there in Columbia. Four wins, one loss, and a whole lot more to talk about this morning than whether his team can survive the first season under its new coach. I don't have to remind you, but think back to July anyhow, SEC Media Days, and Stein is asked by the assembled folks there why he thinks that Kentucky can win. Quote, "will live forever because of me." Three words that are going to follow him essentially forever, and certainly this season. And you say something like that, you know, people are going to remember, especially when Alabama comes to town, and especially when your offense can't move in the second half against them, and especially when you're down 17 on the road in Columbia. But Stein also acknowledged there would be difficult moments, and he didn't know how quickly the winning would actually arrive. He believed in what he could build. He was willing to put his name on it. Then came August, and a more revealing explanation of what he wanted. On Media Day, he talked about bringing together 45 new players, getting to know them, having them get to know one another, getting them to trust each other. He talked about Minchie's accuracy, his leadership. But he also acknowledged a first-time starter who's going to have some bad moments. And when he was asked what fans should see by the season's end, his answer was simple. It was improvement. A team getting better from first week to the last, that's the promise I think we can start measuring now. Because Kentucky's season has already given us several different versions of this team, 45 points against Youngstown State, and the excitement of that fresh start. And that Alabama game, 45-17 the other way. A reminder of how much work remained, how much further that ceiling of competing for SEC championships and the like is. Then A&M, of course, 31-21 there against a top 10 team in the country at the time, at least, in College Station. You get the game against South Alabama, and then four Saturdays that took Kentucky from curiosity through a bruising reality check and then to a team with a road and a road win worth paying attention to. The question going into Saturday was whether Kentucky could keep building. And for a while, the answer looked like no. And it looked ugly, frankly. The protections broke down. Negative plays that put the offense in difficult

0: situations. The running game, frankly, wasn't helping Minshew like they had seen in the previous 2 weeks. Kentucky kept facing the kind of third downs that let a defense come after you, especially on the road in conference. Those problems matter. You can draw up a beautiful passing game, but somebody still has to block long enough for any of that to matter. You can talk about staying aggressive, but second and long makes every decision and every play call a little more difficult. And on defense, Kentucky had trouble with Lenora Sellers. Lots of people do. But the real issue there was too many missed tackles, too many opportunities for South Carolina to extend their possessions. But a forced fumble gave Kentucky an opening late in the first half, and the offense took advantage. And then coming out of halftime, a trend that we're starting to see with Will Stein, Kentucky increased its tempo and started finding answers. Minshew finished with 272 passing yards, 3 TDs, and just as importantly, no interceptions. And I think that last number deserves some attention. When you're trailing, when the game isn't working on the run side of things, when everybody knows that you have to throw, the temptation to force something is always there. But Minshew kept giving his team a chance. And that's another step in his personal progression. At A&M, he showed how productive he can be when he has time. He threw for 252 yards, 2 TDs, and what will go down is an unbelievably important victory, I think, not just for this season, but for Stein in general. On Saturday, he had to work through a much rougher beginning and carry a heavier passing load. There's a difference between playing well when a game is going your way and finding your footing after it has started going wrong. And Saturday gave us evidence of both. Then I think the end will be what people remember, and that's Coach deciding to go for two. Stein explained afterward that Kentucky's limited depth helped shape that call. He believed scoring and going for the win gave his team the best opportunity to leave Columbia with a victory. He also acknowledged his own poor clock management at the end of regulation, and that belongs in the conversation as well, as we try to watch a coach learn and progress and get better at this thing called being a head coach and not just an offensive coordinator. A winning coach always has something to correct. A winning team has film that it won't enjoy watching. But think about that final snap and what it required. Precision. Quarterback moving and making the right decision, and a tight end finishing that catch in the back of the end zone. And there was about a half second where I didn't know if that was quite going to happen. But the confidence from July, frankly, has become an execution in October, and it did. Now comes the much harder part, and doing enough of it again. They're 4-1, 2-1 in the SEC. LSU comes to town this Saturday for a night game. Oklahoma on the road, Vanderbilt, then trips to Tennessee, to Mizzou, Florida, Louisville coming to Kroger Field. There are opportunities all over that schedule. We've talked about that, frankly, all season. There are also teams capable of punishing mistakes that Kentucky got away with on Saturday. So yeah, we can discuss what a special season might look like, and we can discuss the possibility of playing meaningful football into November, and whether Kentucky can eventually, frankly, put itself in the playoff picture. There are possibilities to pursue. There's a lot of winning still required, however, and the immediate stakes are right in front of them. Can they protect Minshew on a more consistent basis? Can they make third downs more manageable? Can they tackle well enough to stop needing a takeaway to rescue possessions? And can they handle the expectations that come with winning? Because the conversation, it changes now. People expect something when they turn on a Kentucky game at this point. Which brings us to Louisville. And Jeff Brohm's in year four. The Cards are now 2-3. They lose at NC State. All three losses, I don't have to tell you, have been by 3 points. And they are now 3-7 in such games, decided by three points or fewer, under Jeff Brohm. On Saturday, Louisville fought back to tie the game. Isaac Brown, that beautiful 74-yard touchdown run. There's plenty of offensive ability on display, was there not? Plenty. But the turnovers, they hurt. And a defense that surrendered 493 yards. And afterward, Brown acknowledged the defensive performance wasn't good enough. You'll hear from him at 11 o'clock today. Two teams with things to fix. Two teams that found themselves fighting for a game late. But it was Kentucky that finished its comeback and Louisville that couldn't finish its own. And the reaction to those afternoons is shaped by where each coach stands. It's Stein's first year. Fans are just looking for evidence that this program is taking hold. Yes, and on Saturday, they got some. In Brohm's fourth season, fans expected the program to turn opportunity into victory? And another close loss makes that question much, much more difficult to answer. They meet in November. Plenty could change before then. But today, Kentucky's earned the excitement and the responsibility, frankly, that comes with it. Stein spent the offseason telling people he believed, and five games in, his players are giving everybody else a reason to join him. I'm Louie Rabone. This is Rabone & Co. on ESPN 680-1057, Monday edition of the program. Appreciate you being part of it. On the text line, 437-9680 as well. Zach, we're going to hard pause the show because I found out at like 6:30 driving back from Keeneland that Mike Gandolfo was going to be on the postgame show. And all I could think was, oh man, they're down. This is going to be a tough loss if they do lose, blah, blah, blah. How's Gandolfo going to handle this? And then they win. So, Zach, all I need to know is, did Gandolfo cry? That's what I need to know.
1: No, he did not cry.
0: Oh!
1: No, he was just excited. He's like everybody else. No, he did not
0: improper
1: cry.
0: Coach. Improper coach.
1: I wouldn't have cried.
0: No, improper.
1: You wouldn't have cried. Look, if you're going to cry for a coach at Kentucky right now, you should cry for Will Stein because he's making you good at football again. And he's completely killed Big Blue Madness. He's killed the basketball program. No one gives a bleep about basketball right now. Will Stein, this is a football school, damn it.
0: Your takeaway, Zach.
1: Boy, you get two SEC road wins. He's the first Kentucky coach to ever do that. I think Kenny Minchie was tremendous. I mean, he made a boneheaded decision toward the end of regulation, but he kept his head in the game, and we've seen that now multiple times with this team where Kenny Darby drops a touchdown pass but comes back later in the game and catches a touchdown pass. We've seen defensively they get off to a bad start against South Carolina. They stayed in the game, and they got a couple stops when they needed to. Now, overtime, they didn't get the stop, but they got some at the end of regulation. And then Minchie makes the bad decision at the end of regulation, but in overtime, two beautifully conceived plays, the touchdown pass to Boyer, and then the two-point conversion. And the only thing that I kind of disagree with some Kentucky fans is they're saying, I can't believe the guts it took to go for – I'm like, no, that's the automatic decision at this point because you have to go for two starting with the second overtime anyway. I think every coach in America should go for two if they get the ball second and over in the first overtime, but that's neither here nor there. But that's a tremendous win that would have never happened at the end of the Mark Stoops era. You basically end the Shane Beamer era at South Carolina, and you beat a program for the first time in 5 years. Now you're 4-1. Now you can dream about going to actually a good bowl game, not just making a bowl game at this stage. And the fact that they fell out of the top 25, I think, is a complete joke, but that we can have that conversation later.
0: We can, yep.
1: But that's a massive, massive win to get over that hump, to stop the South Carolina hex, and you're 4-1, and you still got Oklahoma to play. Can't move the ball across the street. You still got Vanderbilt, who's meh. I mean, those are two wins you should think of right away. All you got to do is steal Florida, Ole Miss, or not Ole Miss, Missouri. You still have some manageable games. I mean, LSU Saturday, that environment is going to be through the roof for Lane Kiffin and for that LSU game. And I think now if you're a Kentucky fan, 7-5, 8-4 is very much on the table for this team. I mean, I think in some ways, I don't want to say they've surpassed some expectations, but I remember in the offseason, people said that they would win four games total. Well, they've already managed to do that. Kenny Minchie wasn't going to develop. Well, he's done that. He's gotten better by the game. That Big Blue Wall didn't even have a great game on Saturday, but they pass protected well. They ran the football effectively enough, and they won a game that they were imperfect. Kentucky won a game where they played a C game, and still were able to win on the road at South Carolina, which they've been unable to do in recent years. That's the Will Stein effect. And this team's not – I don't think they're going to the playoff or anything this year, but I think they're going to have a 7-8-win season. That recruiting momentum that they already had this offseason is just going to be amplified by the fact that I think they're going to beat Louisville, and I think they're going to have a pretty good season. And now you have reason for optimism and hope where Kentucky football has not had that since 2021. I think that's even being generous.
0: It's been a minute.
1: It's been a long time.
0: It's been a minute. Yep. LSU, by the way, an early 10-point favorite there at U-Scan Field for Saturday. There are a lot of different ways to look at teams, and I'll give a for instance just to move the conversation in this direction. You know, before the year, you and I said something like, if we have to talk about your schedule, it means you really haven't arrived yet as a program, mm-hmm. right? Those kinds of things,
1: That's right?
0: That's sort of a metric for me. That if, you know, like me, I'm a Michigan State fan, like I'm just looking down the list of games begging for a single one that they can win again, right? Like that kind of thing. That's when you know Michigan State's nowhere near
1: contending. You do play Michigan this year, so.
0: You know what? Fair enough. But you know what I'm getting at here is just

0: you know, there are different levels of measuring things. I get that this is a Shane Beamer-led, not great South Carolina team. And so I don't want to, you know, oh, Kentucky's going to win the national title or something like that. We're not doing that on this show. Rather, the big picture part of this, I think, is the most important. It's why I went back to the SEC media days in the open. It's why I talked about, you know, sure, Stein can have all the confidence in the world. If it is not expressed by the players, it doesn't matter.
1: Right.
0: Right? None of this matters. And they are confident. And that is the thing. If you wanted to say what, point out what the two teams locally have in common the most, Zach, is they don't quit. They're in games to the very, very end, and they're trying to make plays at the end, and they have coaches that have gotten them to where they are at least competitive in the fourth quarter and doing those things. If you're Louisville, that's not good enough, because your coach has been here for 4 years, and you thought of him as a high-level guy, and he took Purdue to the bleeping Big Ten championship game, et cetera, et cetera. It's not good enough there. This is good enough this season for Kentucky.
1: This season,
0: next
1: yes.
0: year, if they're going up against Shane Beamer again at home in the South Carolina series, and they need to win like this, we're going to go, what the hell are we doing in year two? Right? Okay. So what I'm getting at is this is a very good win situationally.
1: Mm-hmm.
0: But what they do next, to me, is more important, Zach. What if they can follow this up, if they can make, you know, the next set of winning plays, then all of this will matter in a really serious way. And I don't know how hopeful I am on a Monday after that game, but I've at least seen it, and I know they can do it. And so, look, carry it forward in the best way that you can. I don't know what that looks like, Zach, but I think your 7-5, 8-4 assessment is absolutely on the table.
1: Yeah, and look, you can say what you want about Shane Beamer. They haven't beaten Shane Beamer in 4 years or whatever.
0: That's exactly
1: right. They were able to beat him this year. They go on the road, and even when they were down 17-0, I never felt that they were out of the game. I didn't know if they'd come back, but I thought it would be a competitive game. I thought they'd make a run in the second half. When they got it down to 10 at halftime, I think that was massive for their confidence, and I think it was massive for this team. And then they go out and they score the first drive of the third quarter, and you knew it was going to be a four-quarter game. And I think, you know, the thing about this Kentucky team now is we've seen it three straight games. The halftime adjustments have been there. I mean, Texas A&M, they were tied 7-7 at halftime. They come out the third quarter, play the best quarter of Kentucky football maybe ever. The second half against South Alabama, significantly better than the first half against South Alabama. And then South Carolina, they're down 10 at halftime. They make these great adjustments. They take the lead late in the third quarter. They ultimately get the game to overtime. And then Will Stein knows exactly what two-point play he's going to call. There was no hesitation. You know, it was a little bit different than the end of regulation, I guess, when they were down 27-24, I thought that was, oh my God, this is Mark Stoops, because he kicked the field goal. It was 4th-and-1. I'm like, every coach in America goes for this here. And he kicked the field goal, which I was surprised that Gandolfo was very much in line with Stein of kick the field goal. I'm like, oh, that's your Stoops still coming out there. But, you know, he showed the, he's Randy Marsh with the wheelbarrow. Yeah, going for two. He gets to do that around Lexington all week. And now what you set up is a game where, I don't want to say it's a can't-lose game because you don't want to get obliterated, but if you're competitive with LSU, that shows that this program is coming along farther than anybody expected. And obviously, if you win that game, we have an entirely different conversation. But this sets up a massive game against LSU Saturday night in the Commonwealth. I mean, Keeneland's going to be there. That's going to be an unbelievable atmosphere. You're going to get Grove Street. You're going to get all the things that come with a big-time Kentucky game. Might be one of the best atmospheres that they've had at Kroger Field since, what, the Florida game 2021, the LSU game 21? Alabama, I heard, was great a couple weeks ago, but that was great for a half, and it's not the same, where I think people hoped that Kentucky could win that game. I think there will be a lot of people that go to that game on Saturday pretty confident that Kentucky will win, whether they do or not, but I think there will be people that it's not just hope that they can be competitive and hope that they can win, but there are some people that actually think they will.
0: Tough one against LSU again. LSU coming in 10-point favorites. That'll be the 7 o'clock game Saturday night on ESPN. The guy who will be covering those Cats on Saturday is John Haley. He's from the Herald Leader. We talk with him next.
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1: All right, welcome back in. 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A reminder, some programming around this place. Again, we'll have Jeff Brohm at 11 o'clock today as part of his weekly presser. But, of course, Kentucky and Monday Night Football here, Falcons-Packers at 7:30 tonight. 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It's presented by Caesars Southern Indiana, Papa John's, and UPS. John's bringing our guy, John Hale, from the Herald Leader, Kentucky.com/sports, for everything they are working on down there. A little win on the road to Columbia, John. Good morning. How are you?
2: I'm good. How are you?
1: I'm good. I haven't said that in a while. Frankly, I haven't said it in my radio career. How about that? the Cats get it done there in Columbia. Up and down game. I don't really want to lead you in too much of a direction. How important was this win?
2: It was big. I mean, I think that so much about the last, 10 months, 11 months now have been how much has changed from, let's face it, an era where Kentucky football had stagnated. The fan base had this kind of sense of malaise, and every different thing Will Stein did in the offseason seemed to account for the most excitement when he would just do something completely different than Stoops, and that game played out in such a different way. They were 0-49 in Mark Stoops' tenure when they got down by more than 14 points, so you get down 17-0, and I think everybody is watching it thinking the same thing. Oh, you know, this game's over. Let's move on, see what happens. Maybe you can make it respectable. Then not only do you come back and take the lead in the third quarter, you have some more adversity hit you and still win in overtime. And then when you score the touchdown in overtime, I can't imagine a scenario where Mark Stoops goes for two there. Maybe I'm not giving him enough credit, but Will Stein and his aggression does it, and it works, and you get the win. And it just felt like such a – like the win's good. We can debate how good South Carolina is. It seems like nationally most of the conversation about the game is, you know, whether Shane Beamer should be fired. So that's never going to get you a ton of respect. But from a Kentucky standpoint, like just the feeling of how it played out is just another in what's been a long line of examples of how different Kentucky football is than it was at this time a year ago.
1: Yeah, that balance, and we're talking with John Hale at @JohnHale_HL on the socials. You know, the balance of talking about it. South Carolina team that feels like it's in a bit of turmoil and being down 17-0 and getting a road on the win in, you know, getting a win on the road, excuse me, in conference, certainly is there. But, you know, something we talked about quite a bit was one of the worst parts of the end of the Stoops era was that all of those teams that he seemed to have passed in what was the SEC East had either caught up with him or passed him. And South Carolina was certainly on this list. Are these the kinds of wins that you're watching for early in Stein's tenure to sort of reestablish their position, maybe as a mid-pack or even eventually an upper echelon team in the SEC?
2: Yeah, absolutely. I think we talked about it last week, and South Carolina was like so important in that because they're one of your three fixed opponents. Yep. So you're going to play them every year. You don't have the benefit of the old SEC schedule that Mark Stoops had, but you do get South Carolina every year. And so if you're in a schedule where you have nine games, so you have an extra SEC game, you're going to have to play the Alabamas and then LSUs and Oklahomas and Ole Misses and Texas A&Ms of the world way more often than you did previously. Like that one South Carolina game is going to take on even greater significance. Like that's a game that you need to put in the win column as often as possible if you're going to be nationally relevant. So I think it was huge for that reason. And then it's also huge because like now this week leading into LSU homecoming, Power K coming back, 4-1, all of that. It might be the most excited Kentucky football fans have been leading up to a game since that 2018 Georgia game when they were playing for the SEC East title. And so that moment is big in and of itself, regardless of what happens on Saturday. For at least 7 days, Kentucky football fans are going to get to sit there and dream about, you know, playoffs and all sorts of other things that they could possibly imagine. So, like, to just give them that moment is such a huge, huge thing for momentum moving forward.
1: You're on the ground there in Lexington. How much is this excitement around football eating into the basketball stuff? I mean, this is as we talk. I opened with it on Friday. No one was talking about Big Blue Madness.
2: Yeah, I mean, I think it certainly is a factor. I mean, I will say that as 2 weeks ago, it was still, I thought the basketball offseason playing out the way it did, where the roster conversation bled all the way into September, had really hurt attention on football, because like during the initial wave of Alex Safari eligibility stories, every time I wrote about that, the first tweet I'd get back was, what does it mean for Mark Mitchell? And so like, I think people's focus was still right there. The madness thing is weird because it's so early and frankly, it was really boring. So like, I don't think that the excitement is super high for that. But you know, Kentucky fans are always going to care about basketball. I do think this is a week though. The timing has worked out really well for them. Madness is out of the way. They're not playing an exhibition for another week. My understanding is like while the South Carolina game was playing out on Saturday, the basketball program was hosting an open practice for their BBN United subscribers. And like it was, there were people in the rep arena watching basketball practice and most of them were like huddled around their phones watching the football game. And then when they scored to win the game winning, the game winning 2-point conversion in overtime, like the place went crazy. Mark Pope kind of looked around like what's going on. And so like, it does feel like for at least a week, football has completely stolen the spotlight.
1: John Hale with us from the Herald Leader, Kentucky.com, for everything they are working on. Is Sam Green the team? Is he the MVP at this point? He's certainly one of the more impactful guys.
2: Yeah, I can't take credit for this. I think it was Jeff Grummond from Rivals made the comment at some point I saw this weekend that, like, if there was a such thing as the baseball stat war, which is wins above replacement, if, like, that existed for football, like, Sam Green would have to have a crazy number because, like, he just does. All of his big moments or his big plays have come in huge moments. And like the momentum flip that he has given them on defense so many times when the defense frankly looks overmatched and looks like they're about to get run out of the arena has been huge. And so like Kentucky, the new staff was so high on him in the spring, even when he was not really practicing because he was working back from the torn ACL, and just his leadership and his energy and all those things. And to see it play out in a way where they can kind of ease him back into action. He's not playing every snap by any means. They've got other good depth at that position, but when he's on the field, he seems to make the most of it.
3: I guess Louis dropped off for just a second. We got John Hale with us from the Lexington Herald Leader here on ESPN 680 105.7. So, John, when you look at this LSU game coming up, I mean, it's a huge opportunity for this team. It's a big primetime game. You know, that atmosphere is going to be absolutely electric. But you're going up against Lane Kiffin. You're going up against an LSU.

0: new team that has playoff kind of expectations on the season. What are you looking for out of this game on Saturday? Like, what can you learn from Kentucky, maybe other than winning the game, that shows you that the progress is clearly being made with this team? And what kind of atmosphere do you think it's going to be on Saturday night at Kroger Field?
1: Yeah, I mean, I think the atmosphere is going to be crazy. I think it's probably going to be even better than the Alabama game was in week two. And we know that that one was wild. Being a night game will help some of that. Certainly the homecoming will help some of that. The Power K coming back this week will help some of that. On the field, it's going to be interesting because it does feel like the injury situation is starting to get a little concerning for Kentucky. And we knew going into the year that depth was a real issue on this roster. That was the number one question we had, is they have the depth to sustain it. They had so many holes for the new staff to fill that they basically just had to sign a starter at every position in the portal and did not have the budget to go out and add a bunch of quality backups. So as these injuries pile up, especially at, you know, inside linebacker where they lost Alex Safari, and nickelback was an issue Saturday, Jason Patterson got banged up in the game at running back. Like, how close to full strength Kentucky's going to be is probably going to pay a huge factor in what their chances of winning on Saturday are. But if you can somehow pull that off, if you can certainly, even like, if you play the way that you played for three quarters against Alabama for an entire game and lose, I think that would still be a huge moment in terms of proving there. So many times in the Stoops era, and certainly in that Alabama game to start off, when they've had one of these big games where the fans got so excited for a week, where they got so hyped up, it felt like a letdown on Saturday. That Georgia game in 2018 that we mentioned certainly was like that. You get hyped all week to play for the SEC East title, and then it's not really competitive. And so, like, they need to avoid that, I think, this weekend.
2: He's John Hale. He joined us here on Rabeau & Co. on ESPN 680-1057. He's from the Herald Leader, of course, Kentucky.com. Stoops, 0-49 in 13 seasons when his team fell behind by more than two touchdowns, John. So UK had not rallied for a win from even 14 down, as you point out in your piece at the Herald Leader, since 2015. Does this – what does that say to John Hale? You've covered Kentucky football for a long time. What does that say to you?
1: Yeah, I mean, I think it just feels so different. I mean, I wrote this story about this time last year, basically. I think it was when they played South Carolina and they got down early by 17 in, like, the second quarter. And it was like, why does the fan base feel so hopeless right now? And it's because the style of offense they played under Mark Stoops, anytime you got down by two touchdowns, really, the game was over. And, like, everybody knew they have no chance to come back from this. And in fairness to Mark, like, comebacks from that, I mean, it was only the fourth time in program history they'd come back from down more than 14, at least in the records that they have. It was the first time since 2010 they'd come back from 17 down. And so, like, that is certainly not common. But the fact that now you have evidence that it's not hopeless when something like that happens, I think is just huge for the psyche. I think that more than anything tells fans, like, okay, this is going to happen. You see it happen at other schools. Like, other programs come back from double-digit deficits and win games. Like, we've certainly seen Kentucky blow leads from up that big at times in their program history. So, like, to be able to do that, I just think mentally take some of that burden off that had built up over the last 13 years.
2: Yeah, no, it's fascinating stuff. John Hale with us, Herald Leader. They fall out of the AP top 25. do we make much of that, or is it just, hey, if you only win by one at South Carolina, we're not going to rank you anymore?
1: I mean, I think it's just a fluke. They actually got more points this week than they did last week in the voting.
2: Okay, got
1: like,
2: it.
1: The problem is, like, no one in the top 25 lost to an unranked team last week, so there's no obvious team to jump out. You're 24th, Missouri's 25th, and they blow out number 8 Florida, they're going to jump over you. And then right. The other yep. problem was Pitt. A lot of people thought should be ranked last week because they were undefeated. They beat another undefeated team on the road, so now they're 5-0. They're almost certainly going to go in the poll, and those two teams move Kentucky down. I think it played out great for Will Stein, though, because you got the week of attention last week from being ranked, and now you have that little nugget to bring to your team and say, like, you want to read your press clippings, you want to get so excited about our walk-off win. Well, these national reporters don't even, you know, they dropped you out of the rankings after you won this game. And so maybe that adds a little bit of that focus that looked like it was lacking against South Alabama. You shouldn't have that worry against LSU coming in, but every little bit helps, and so I'm sure he's going to play that card.
2: Alex Safari is ineligible once again. Of course, that was a Friday decision. It affected both local teams. Of course, it will also affect for Mizzou. Mark Mitchell eventually trying to play basketball down there. Do you foresee Kentucky trying to get a very quick new decision in favor of Alex Safari here? And if, let's play it out, if they cannot get him back, how big of a loss is this?

0: big because, like, the other depth at that position also got really hit this weekend. Tavion Wallace, their kind of fourth linebacker in that rotation, was not available. He was on the injury report all last week, then he was out. Antoine Smith, kind of the number five guy, got hurt in the arena or in the game and did not return. So now you're down to a spot that if Afuari can't play and those two guys are out for any extended period, you've got a true freshman in Justin Hartley, who I think Jay Bateman said and at one point in camp, like, didn't even know, like, what the plays were. And then a redshirt freshman in Devin Smith, who barely played last year and was hurt for most of the season. Like, that's a bad spot to be in a position where you expect your starters to get banged up at some point. So certainly a huge deal if Afuari's not available. In terms of, like, long-term solutions there or short-term, I don't know that there is one. I mean, I'm far from a legal expert. It feels like, reading the ruling from the appellate court, that, like, maybe the wording of the initial injunction was part of the issue, so maybe the legal team can try and get it worded a different way. But I have not heard back from Afuari's lawyers since Friday, so I don't know if they have an answer to that. And, like, the regular case is still ongoing. This appeal was just to eliminate the temporary injunction that made them able to play.
1: Right.
0: It's not going to, like, the way the court system works, like, it's not going to get decided before the end of football season. Like, maybe the basketball players in the lawsuit, like, get something at some point during the basketball season, some sort of relief. But, like, for football, your time's running out. So if we don't hear something this week about some sort of new appeal or new injunction, I assume they just have to move on.
1: John Hale with us, Herald Leader, of course, Kentucky.com for everything they're working on down there. The ESPN metrics, for example, have LSU winning this game about 75% of the time. John, I think that's probably pretty accurate. Do you?
0: Yeah, that sounds right. And certainly, you know, not knowing what Kentucky's injury situation, that might move it even lower, depending on if they have some key guys out. But yeah, I mean, it feels like one of those games, like, same way at Texas A&M. I mean, I think that maybe even less than 70% of the time you – what about Kentucky wins that game, but doesn't mean it's impossible. We've certainly seen them pull off big wins at before. It's funny, they've beaten three top 10 teams since 2023, and all of them were on the road, so it's been a long time since they had one of those at home. I think Florida 2021 was the last time they beat a top 10 team at home. All of the Lane Kiffin stuff, all of the, you know, Sam Levitt, Kentucky tried to get him in the portal, Eric Wolford, the offensive line coach, is there. Like, there's a lot of, you know, Joe Sloan and Kenny Darby on the other side. There's a lot of interesting wrinkles to this matchup, but LSU's a better roster. Like, they have more depth, they have more talent, their defense appears to be really, really good. So, yeah, Kentucky should be a pretty significant underdog.
1: He's John Hale at @JohnHale_HL on the socials and Kentucky.com for everything they're working on there. It is World Teachers Day. Did John Hale have a great teacher or professor in his life?
0: Oh, many. Love that question. My mom was a kindergarten teacher. So,
1: how about that?
0: Raised by a teacher. But no, two really stand out in high school at Johnson Central High School in Eastern Kentucky. My English teacher, Amy Webb, really got me started on the writing thing. Ironically, she was also the newspaper advisor, and I did not take newspaper in high school. And then at college, I think basically every UK journalism grad from my era would say the same thing. But the late, great Mike Farrell, who unfortunately passed away a few years ago, like, got me my start. I mean, literally, when I got a master's degree and, like, the spring of my final year master's, walked up to me one day on campus and said, hey, this startup news website is looking for a sports person. Would you be interested? And, like, I interviewed, got the job, and then, like, I would not be where I am without that. So, like, changed my life, literally.
1: It's also National Do Something Nice Day. I'm going to ask a very different question. Do you put your shopping cart back at the grocery store? I base my opinion of people very much on this.
0: Oh, yeah, put my shopping cart back. And, like, and even if you, like, go to Kroger, the ones that have, like, the separate lanes for the small carts and the big carts.
1: Look at you.
0: Look at you. I'm a three-year-old. I'm rearranging them.
1: Look at John Hale.
0: In the right spot. Yeah.
1: Who's better than John Hale? There you go. All right. Well, Kentucky.com for everything they are working on. John, have a great rest of the day. Good rest of the week. We'll catch up with you next week.
0: Thanks for having me.
1: There you go. John Hale, Lexington Herald Leader. We appreciate him jumping on the program here as the Cats top of the Gamecocks and have to host the LSU Tigers this coming weekend down there at Kroger Field. Up next, the Colorado State thing, Zach. This is a story that I learned about because Louisville fans loved it, and that makes me smile as well. But Colorado State fires their DC. We talk about that next.
2: Westwood One, coming up on Monday Night Football from New Orleans. It's the Saints hosting the Falcons. Michael Penix and Atlanta coming off a big road win at Green Bay.

0: Now they march into New Orleans to face Tyler Shuck and the Saints. Join me, Ross Tucker, Jamie Erdahl, and Super Bowl winning coach Doug Peterson. Falcons Saints on Monday Night Football.
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1: Well, Johnny Five on a Monday. Why not? It's Ribot & Co. on ESPN 680 and 105.7. Thanks for hanging out with us here on a Monday reaction edition of the program. And thank you to John Hale for joining us in the previous segment. 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You are certainly welcome to join us there. As I mentioned, make sure you get in on all the great things going on around here. But, of course, Monday Night Football for you tonight. Make sure that you are tuned in for that. Again, 437-9680 is our UPS jobs text line. Zach, you know what's bad around Louisville football? We'll hear from Jeff Brown in about 10 minutes, 15. When Biscuit is retweeting, oh, you could just get rid of your defensive coordinator at halftime tweets about Colorado State.
2: I saw that, yeah.
1: No, not Biscuit, no.
2: Oh, no, they've lost Biscuit, no.
1: No, not Biscuit. Oh, man, but a 56-26 loss in Fort Collins, Colorado State to Oregon State this past weekend. When we think vaunted big Pac-12 matchups, that's what we think of.
2: Absolutely.
1: When the game ended, Rams coach Jim Morris.

0: We didn't try to run the ball. We couldn't complete a pass. We sucked.
1: We didn't try to run the ball. It's just such high level.
2: The best is he's pulling up his pants as he's walking into the room and nobody asks him a question. He just starts talking.
1: Pulls up his pants.
2: Oh, it's like, man, he might have been having a little diddly poo before he said it.
1: Oh, it's so good. Yeah, they got to identify him as Jim Mora Jr., don't they?
2: Yeah, they really do.
1: Yeah. You're not Jim Mora.
2: No.
1: You're not your dad. Get out of here. By the way, their D coordinators had jobs at Florida, Georgia, and Colorado. 20 years in coaching. He was the interim coach last season for the final five games, and Mora decided to keep him for continuity when he took the job from UConn. Yeah.
2: So much for that.
1: A little hurt feelings, it looks like.
2: And when you average giving up 39 points a game, that's a problem.
1: Well, and frankly, the other example of this, Zach, is within the ACC. It's at Virginia Tech, right? Where they decided to, I don't want to say demote head coach to DC, but they decided to keep him, and I'm forgetting his name right now.
2: Pry.
1: But thank you, Pry. That's right. And not a great game against Pitt, and you know Pitt loses their quarterback, which is, I mean, you talk about just for the ACC, what a disaster that is. Pitt's actually decent, and then Heisel gets hurt
2: in the one game.
1: The
2: backup looked pretty good when he had the opportunity to play.
1: He's fine. I'm with you, but it's still, you know what I mean. You want your starter for this stuff if you're.
2: Did you think that kick was good?
1: Okay, so here's what we need to decide as a football culture. Are we still going to let the, like, flew over the top of the bars and a 68-year-old man is standing underneath it and he makes the decision? Like, are we still doing this? Are we still doing this, Zach? Can I make a suggestion? Put a bar across the top of the goalpost and it's got to go through.
2: Or put a microchip in the ball like we always talk about for first downs. Put a chip in the ball
1: that
2: tells you whether the kick is good or not.
1: Yeah,
2: now, 99% of the time, it's obvious whether the kick is good. But
1: I mean, half the time, you watch the NFL now, they get to the 40-yard line and everyone's just getting ready for a field goal. I don't know, man. I don't know that football's getting better because these kickers are that good. But yes, the debacle came after at Colorado State after a 59-45 loss to UTSA. Colorado State is now 2-3. They've allowed 193 points over five games, Zach. 38.5 points a game.
2: Is that bad?
1: Is that bad? 437-9680, the UPS jobs text line. Some other stuff around the country, Zach. I put some of these in the 1120. I know we're going to need to talk about the Cards once Brahm is done talking.
2: Do
1: but
2: we?
1: How good is Pitt? I really can't figure it out because they're not great. I want to be clear, they're not great. But I think they can win a bunch of games.
2: They're competent. They're good for an ACC team. Sure. I mean, they deserve to be in the top 25. I'd have them ahead of SMU. I think right now you can make the argument they're the second-best team in the ACC. I think their backup, when he had the opportunity to play on Friday night, looked pretty good. They've got a good running game, and Damon Ferguson has 270 yards on the year. I mean, they have a pretty good trio of receivers as well. Winning in Blacksburg in that atmosphere when you get down 14 to nothing like that, that's not something that should be overlooked. I think Pitt might be right now, if we're doing the favorite to lose to Miami by four touchdowns in the ACC championship game, it might be them.
1: Yeah, it could be them. That's exactly what I'm getting at. Of course, they are still on Louisville's schedule. They will visit L&N Stadium this year. And so wanted to bring that up because I do think they're the kind of team that will take advantage of Louisville making mistakes. And so,
2: definitely.
1: just a reminder that the Cardinals got a way to go. A ways to go on that end, at least. And, I can't get over this. This Colorado State story makes me so happy, Zach.
2: Now, I'm surprised that Jim Mora Jr. was surprised that he left. Like, if you relieve a guy of his duties during the game, what do you think he's going to do?
1: Yeah. No, that's exactly right. They do go through and they talk about several different things from the weekend, Zach, including the Heisman race. And you texted me during the day. I got to say, going into this weekend, your boy's feeling pretty good because Jeremiah Smith looks like an obvious Heisman winner.
2: Yeah.
1: And Georgia's got a real opportunity at Alabama this weekend. I got to say, of games that do not involve my team at all, I think this is the first point in this season where I've thought, that's a game where I know where I'm going to be on Saturday. And it is on a couch watching that. No distractions, like no multi-screen. It's Georgia, it's Alabama. That's the first game this season.
2: That's during the Kentucky game, so you got to have multi-view.
1: No, that's on the laptop. that's on the laptop.
2: Fair enough.
1: That game, and I get it, LSU Ole Miss was one of those, but that wasn't for, to me at least, who do I think can win the national

0: title. Alabama's way better than I think we thought they were going to be.
1: I think Alabama's way now more entered complete. That conversation. Yes.
0: Yeah, they are way more complete than we thought. And if someone tried to make the case that Alabama right now is playing better than Notre Dame, for example, I would absolutely listen.
1: I think they are. Like, and by the way, if you want to grab Georgia right away, Alabama's currently a 1.5-point favorite.
0: Yeah, so no, that's right.
1: Georgia being a dog is not something, no pun intended, that's something that doesn't happen very often. And the way that Alabama looked against Mississippi State, I mean, that might have been the most complete performance we've seen from a top 10 team all season. Just from start to finish, they completely dominated that game. Keelan Russell absolutely looks like the real deal. And, I mean, I guess Kalen DeBoer waking his team up at 7 in the morning and driving to Starkville paid off. I guess he'll do more of that if he's in driving distance the rest of the season. But, man, yeah, I think we got to look at Alabama now as a contender. I mean, they sure didn't look like one the first couple weeks of the season. They've had their deficiencies. You know, they didn't look great against Florida State, didn't look great for a half against Kentucky. But, boy, they put it together on Saturday.
0: The other game that stood out within the ACC, of course, was Miami just going to Clemson, taking care of business. They're up 17-6 at half. They're up 23-6 at the end of the third quarter. And so boring, Zach, but I think they're in take care of business kind of mode right now, right? Just go win these games. If you wanted to get positive for Clemson, I thought Tate Reynolds actually looked okay in this game.
1: As okay as you can look when you lose by 28 points.
0: I get it, but boy, it was good to see Mark Fletcher getting back to what he does as well.
1: Yeah.
0: And I think that they're just, I mean, there is... Are they as talented as any team in the country, Zach?
1: Yes.
0: Is it a talent? It's a talent thing. Yes, for Miami, that makes them so interesting.
1: Yes, they're in that conversation. I mean, this is a game Malachi Toney only had 5 catches for 40 yards. He was no real impact in this game, but Miami got back to running the football kind of the way that they won in the postseason last year, was dominating the trenches, and so far they've managed to do that through their schedule. And they're, by the way, 3-0 on the road in the ACC, winning at Stanford, winning at Wake Forest, and now winning at Clemson. So all their ACC games have been road games at this point. Miami, probably we won't know how great they really are until they play Notre Dame. That's the game that stands out. I mean, Miami's got a relatively cakewalk of a schedule before that. But this team looks as talented as anybody in the country. And this is a day where Darian Mensa didn't even play anywhere close to his best game. And Miami in the first half kind of looked a little sluggish, but they were still up 17-6. It tells you the talent discrepancy between Miami and Clemson right now. And I think at some point we're going to have the uncomfortable conversation, or somebody at Clemson's going to have that conversation with Dabo about maybe it's time to leave.
0: Notre Dame gets the win at North Carolina. It's closer than I think some people thought, but they at least get it. How good, though, was the Ohio State win at Iowa? They really dominated the last, I don't know, 48 minutes.
1: Yeah, I thought my cheeks would be clenched, and they were not clenched. It was relatively comfortable. Very impressive. That's a place their top 5 teams go to die in recent years, and for Iowa State to dominate the way that they did. We're in control of that game. Now, Iowa's not a great offensive team, so that helped their defense, certainly, but they ran the ball pretty well. Julian Sain did his thing, and, well, Jeremiah Smith is just a god. I mean, he would be the best receiver on 27 NFL teams right now, and he just happens to have to play college football. When you watch him, it's just – it's a different world. Jeremiah Smith's here, and then there's everybody else as far as wide receivers in college football. There is no conversation about who's the best player in America, and if he's not a Heisman finalist, just shut the trophy down. Stop it right here. He is the best player in America. He should get the Heisman, and when you have him, Ohio State can play with anybody in the country. They're an imperfect team, but they're getting better by the week, and just enjoy watching Jeremiah Smith. I mean, you don't see this in college football very often. He's on the Mount Rushmore. It's like him, Larry Fitzgerald, Megatron, and pick your fourth guy.
0: Columbia, Missouri, the site of a once 45-10 lead with 13 minutes remaining.
1: Whew.
0: After an 80-yard touchdown run for Jamal Roberts, who had go ahead and have a game, son, against Florida there at home. My God. I think Diener and I didn't hear Diener on Thursday, so I need to give him a shout because he mentioned it this morning. I think Diener and I were the only ones on Mizzou in the local
1: market, you were.
0: To win this game outright. I just thought, boy, big chance to crash back to earth, and that's exactly what Florida did. No turnovers, but they did have 8 penalties for 80 yards. They were not good enough on third down. Over 50% on third down was Mizzou. Had the edge in the time of possession, all those things. It is a late touchdown that makes it a 45-17 game, Zach, within the last minute of the game even. I don't think a ton of Mizzou, but I also think Florida can bounce back and be a lot better than they were on Saturday.
1: Yeah, they're going to have to bounce back in a big way. Austin Simmons played great, 340 yards.

0: and a pair of touchdowns. Jamal Roberts, I mean, filling in for Ahmad Hardy, who got shot this offseason, is arguably the best running back in college football. Well, Jamal Roberts looked like that guy on Saturday. And that was the most impressive performance of the Eli Drinkwitz era. I don't think that's hyperbole. I don't think that's exaggeration. That was the best game that they played against a good team. And I think what we're learning in the SEC right now is what's old is new again. Georgia and Alabama still run the SEC as they usually have for so many years, and Texas is in that conversation as well. I think after those three teams, it's just kind of from 4 to 16, you could kind of mix them up by week as far as who is good this week, who's good the next week. I mean, you got that mishmash of Ole Miss, LSU, Florida, Mississippi State. They're all good teams. I don't know how many of them are playoff contenders or national championship contenders. I think we might have been a little over our skis on Florida for how good they looked last week, and John Summerall snapped back to reality. Oh, there goes gravity. They didn't play too well. And defensively, they got some major issues these last 2 weeks, their inability to stop Trinidad Chambliss, and then Austin Simmons just lit them up. And Missouri, I don't know how good they are. I think that's probably a 9-win team, but you know, week in and week out with that conference, anybody outside of the top three can beat anybody.
1: Tough for them. Two Ole Miss, Texas at home at Georgia amongst their next five games. They do get A&M at home this weekend before going to Arkansas on Halloween. They close at home against Kentucky.
0: By the way, Texter, yes, we can acknowledge your Minnesota Golden Gophers doing the Lord's work. Yes. How about getting the how about PJ Fleck cutting the WWE promo saying it's the best day of his life? You get the little brown jug. You win there for the first time in 50 years against Michigan and show them for the frauds that they are. Yes, we can acknowledge your Gophers. Thank you.
1: Oh, man. All right. 437-9680. On the other end, we will have Jeff Brom's press conference. We carry that each week at this time, and we'll do that next.
2: When champions are crowned, it plays on ESPN Louisville.
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0: 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Now, here's Louis Rabot.
1: All right, welcome back in. 11 o'clock hour on a Monday reaction edition of the program. We call it Rabot and Co. on ESPN 680 and 105.7. Jeff Brom up next here, his weekly presser. We would carry that each and every Monday at 11 o'clock.
2: Of course, head down, back to work, guys.
1: Yeah,
2: he's turning into Mark Stoops. He's losing
1: really hard at practice.
2: Losing close games, head down, get back to work, working hard in practice, questionable play calling. He's becoming Mark Stoops.
1: I
2: think he still goes for it on fourth down, though. Once he punts the ball on fourth down at midfield against the number one team in the country, he'll have gone full Mark Stoops. But until he's getting close.
1: Of course, we'll have Monday Night Football for you tonight. Texter, on with basketball season. We're the best basketball university in the state. Texter also saying he can't feel bad for paid athletes. Texter, U of L has to win four of the remaining seven games to even get to a bowl game.
2: They do.
1: That is correct. Texter, Louis, it's hilarious about the 68. Making the call behind the goalpost. Oh, Louis, it's hilarious. You, 68-year-old fossil, making the call behind the goalpost. I love it. That's what we're asking those guys to do. Yep. It really is not. I mean, it's such a bizarre skill. And I'm not saying the guys are trying to get it wrong or whatever. That's not it at all. It's just a very difficult thing to do on the fly in real time with the pressure of all that moment, the whole thing.
2: Texter said, got to be dialed in, got to be sharp, not going to elaborate. What else?
1: Texter, what's more surprising? Browns are 3-1, Chargers 0-4.
2: Chargers being 0-4, I think, is more surprising because I think people had expectations for him coming into the season. The Browns being 3-1, though, is quite a surprise. I don't think anybody expected them to be 3-1, but I think in the preseason, at least I could see a pathway to it because of how good their defense is. I did not see the Chargers being 0-4 and Jim Harbaugh being on the hot seat. Tough to win games when you don't know the other team's plays.
1: Well, it is for sure. Wait, Jeff Brom coming to the podium here. Texter, imagine how much better off. Better he would be with Keith Holtz throwing the ball to him there at OSU. Zach Texter. Have you all seen the week 7 schedule? Don't look if you don't want to stand up. Yeah, right.
2: Yes. Oh, it's glorious.
1: Texter is Brob St. Matthew Stoops, 4-3-7-9-6.
2: You remember when Blank said last week that
1: St. Matthew Stoops. Don't you dare gloss over that. What is
2: St. Matthew Stoops?
1: St. Matthew Stoops.
2: Some are saying Louisville hired the wrong Louisville quarterback to be their head coach. Some are asking.
1: Louis, do we have to listen to Brom? Can we literally talk about anything else? 4-3-7-9-6-8.
2: Yeah.
1: Oh, man. No, no, you're going to sit in this. You're going to eat your vegetables. That's what we're going to do. We're going to listen to Jeff Brom tell us that everybody's trying really hard.
2: Everything's great. Hey, we're not going to elaborate on Lincoln Keenholz's status. We'll see if he plays next week. We're not going to elaborate on our defensive issues.
1: Gandolfo didn't cry. Everybody's got to listen to Jeff Brom. That's how it goes. Those are the rules. I don't make them. It's just how it goes.
2: What if he
1: Gandolfo decides those
2: things. What if he cried?
1: Oh, we'd be not talking about the Cards at all today. It'd be 2 hours of Cats.
2: That's right.
1: Yeah, no, Gandolfo screwed this up for everybody. No, let's be clear about
2: that. Yeah, he should have cried. I mean, if you're going to cry, it's not because of coach.
1: How late did that come together? Because Mike was working like a pumpkin patch event the whole day for his real estate group.
2: He told me he'd be available about 3, so I knew before the game started that we were doing it.
1: Okay, got it. There you go.
2: So we did okay. I thought I told you beforehand that Gandolfo was
1: you're good. I didn't know, like everyone, I didn't know until, I got in the car and, literally sat down in the parking lot, looked at Twitter, and I went, oh, there's Gandolfo with a backwards hat on.
2: Yeah, how about that? Some things never change, right?
1: You're 50, bro. It's all right.
2: Yeah. He's not 50 yet. He's got a couple weeks, allegedly.
1: Allegedly. Oh, but no, 11:06. There's our Jeff Brom.
2: Brom doesn't want to come out.
1: I don't blame him. I did get the saddest text of the week, and it was just from Alexis, and she said something like, I can't believe I believed in Ivy. Like, that's...
2: Yeah?
1: Listen, she is not alone. She is not alone in that. A lot of people are really excited about Mark Ivy.
2: I heard in the preseason this was the best secondary of the Jeff Brom era. I feel for Lincoln Keenholz because he's playing his ass off, and he went through all that to play on Saturday, and he played a great game, and his defense let him down, and his running backs let him down. Like, Keenholz, if The problem with Louisville is they can't put together two good units in the same season. Last year, their defense was good. Yep. The quarterback sucked. The previous year, the quarterback was good. The defense sucked. This year, the quarterback is good and the defense sucks. Put it together at some point.
1: Awaiting Jeff Brom, 11:07
2: on out,
1: here
2: Jeff.
1: On Monday edition. So we can hear Alexis ask a question. Creighton's not there. Did Blank actually go down the press conference?
2: Do you think Blank's at the press conference? Do you think he asks a question?
1: I do not think we hear Blankenbaker's voice at this presser. I'm going to guess he did not go. That he stayed at the studio and he's not.
2: Creighton would have gone.
1: Oh, 100% Creighton would have gone.
2: Creighton's a real one. He traveled down to Raleigh. He'll go back on the road whenever Louisville goes back on the road.
1: He'll ask a question using the we.
2: We, yeah. But at least he cares.
1: Texter, is Jeff Brom Nick Sirianni or not? Texter.
2: Nick Sirianni won a Super Bowl. No.
1: Hey, guys, if Louisville had Kentucky scheduled... Wait, sorry, wrong show. Yeah, no, that's not for us. That's for, like, shut up at 3 o'clock time. Yes, that's what it is, yes. That's what it is.
2: Oh, he's going to be... Oh, that's going to be must-listen radio right there. Oof.
1: I did smile. Oh, that's right. Blank didn't even come to the studio today.
2: No, they weren't here.
1: That's right. Never mind. I forgot about that. Here's the other part. And we're getting a bunch of really great texts here. If they had Kentucky's schedule thing or like people putting down the win at South Carolina.
2: Stop.
1: Careful what you wish for.
2: Yeah.
1: Yeah, just careful what you wish for.
2: Yeah, you just lost to ACC South Carolina.
1: Texter, coach is gone. Texter, Gay Duffel will be riding around in a Vespa with a backwards hat on. Texter, Vespa.
2: That's true. He did mention something about that, yes.
1: My prediction for Brom, we can't fumble the football on the football field, can't have football penalties on the football field, we have to attack the football on the defensive side of the football field. There you go, I did it for you. Thank you, Texter. Yes, thank you.
2: we got a tough one. We're coming off. We have a short week. We got Florida State coming in. We can't turn the football over and expect to win the football game.
1: I love that there was a 3-hour conversation after the Wake Forest game about why people were not bought in on this team. I love that we had that at our station. I love that we did that.
2: Yeah, I wonder
1: three
2: why.
1: Hours.
2: Yeah.
1: 3 hours.
2: What could have been the reason that the
1: what
2: fans
1: could have been
2: were
1: the
2: not
1: reasoning
2: in?
1: What did the fans possibly
2: We're all
1: see?
2: Looking for the guy who did this. Oh, boy.
1: Oh, man. Texter, 8 forced turnovers on the season, 0 points off of turnovers. It's hard to do when you lose 3 games by 3 points. Lack of complimentary football is sad, as Zach said. All the defensive complaining, but they forced some turnovers for scoring opportunities. I actually won't fight you on that part.
2: Yeah, they had a couple chances
1: that
2: to
1: part
2: save
1: they've
2: the
1: done.
2: Day, and they didn't.
1: Well, and they had the ball at the end of the game against Wake Forest.
2: Mm-hmm.
1: I mean, no, there's been opportunities. I mean, no. The frustration is not a single thing with this team.
2: No.
1: For sure. No, it's not a single thing, and all of these texts are absolutely correct. And I'm not trying to oversimplify any of these things, but you know, for sure, it is multifaceted, and it's not good that it's multifaceted because you know you fix one thing and then you just turn the ball over.
2: It's
1: Keyon Brown can't hold on to the ball at the end of a long run.
2: It's an all systems failure.
1: Texter, I'm hearing April and Breezy to be the new defensive coordinators at UofL. Listen, it couldn't be worse,
2: actually,
1: especially in that second.
2: No, I heard they turned that job down.
1: Turn it down.
2: Is it a better job than what they have right now?
1: I think they're going to Colorado State.
2: That's what I heard. Yeah. wouldn't you want to go live in the mountains of Colorado?
1: Little Fort Collins. Let's
2: Absolutely.
1: Go. Oh, man.
2: I don't know where it is in Colorado in relative to, like, Denver, but.
1: Texter, is Louisville going to even be able to hold on to Cain Holtz? I could see the big boys paying a ton of money for him. Oh, I mean, that's part of the game here. I mean, it's absolutely part of the game here. Texter, Kellen Moore has won a Super Bowl. Zach,
2: it's
1: Texter,
2: true.
1: Blake's got no stones. Texter, where is Creighton? Creighton's at

0: ACC Media Days for the women's team, right?
1: Oh, Jeff's talking right now.
0: There we go. All right, Jeff Brohm, here he is.
2: Gave up 205 yards of kind of hitting her stride. So for us, we have a good week of practice, concentrate, and trying to find ways to as hard as we can all week. And
3: him a little bit. How does he compare to played three or four really good quarterbacks?
2: At Stanford, unfortunately, we needed to stop the run, and I thought we definitely, though, his strength is running the ball. Down last
4: For
2: week, a lot of big
4: years,
2: runs.
4: Samsung has led the way.
2: So that'll be very back in the running game. Plays in the passing game, which we have. Easy completions, and that'll what we'll concentrate on this week is
5: and everybody kind of based having to look in for you, what does that introspection look like? Want to see as far as
2: well, I think analyze it and try to find what, you know, we have games here, and we've got a close games. What can correct some of the things. Shouldn't get lined up and set.
0: Yeah, we're done here. We're not doing that. We know what he's going to say. Things suck. We need to work hard this week in practice, and we have things we need to shore up and blah, blah, blah. And if he says anything about the defensive coordinator, we will bring it to you, okay? 437-9680. Zach, here's essentially what I want to say about all that. And no, I'm not Forrest Gump. Here's the thing about the defensive coordinator. Now, the first thing is, and I'm not trying to take a victory lap, but Zach and I were, and especially me, very worried this offseason about simply promoting from within once you lose a guy who gave you a top 25 defense on an $800,000 a year salary. The quality of defense you got per dollar with Ron English was incredible, frankly. Okay? And when you are a place like Louisville, that matters. You don't just have $2.5 billion to throw at DCs. You just don't. Zach, how much does the DC make at Ohio State? Is it $2 million?
1: Yeah, it's a couple mil. Matt Patricia makes $2.5 million, I think.
0: Something like that, right? You don't have that luxury in this market. Okay? It's very simple. So here's my concern, Zach, because I think there's only really one of two things going on with Mark Ivey getting promoted. Either Jeff Brohm is hard-headed and didn't want to go outside of his own organization and bring in an opinion that he doesn't agree with, which is absolutely potentially part of this, and maybe he really did believe in Mark Ivey, which means he scouted that pitifully, okay? Or the second thing is that they don't have the money to go get a second guy, that they didn't have the money to go and chase down a defensive coordinator. And I want to be really clear about this, Zach. Both of those are a disaster. Capital D disaster, if either is true. And is there a third scenario there, Zach? I don't think that there is. I think this is it. You've got a coach that won't move on the DC, and you've potentially got a program that can't afford one. And neither of those is good. I would love to know what mix of those two things this promotion was. But Zach, if you have any kind of response to that, I would love to hear it. But I think those are really the only two things about Mark Ivey that can be said.
1: No.
0: Is that
1: I think that's it.
0: Okay.
1: I think you summed it up. I mean, he's not doing his job right now, but this is to me not a Mark Ivey failure. This is a Jeff Brohm failure. Because Jeff Brohm had so many opportunities to go outside of his
0: Completely
1: own coaching
0: agree.
1: Staff, and he could have done a real search and hired somebody outside the program, and you know, he chose not to do that. He chose to cut corners, and typically what happens when you cut corners, it doesn't work out.
0: You know who did this? Pat Kelsey.
1: National search, yes.
0: Yes.
1: Yeah, he went out and got a sitting head coach of a Division I program, Andrzak. and he's now his assistant. He went out and did a national search.
0: Right. They went out and got John Anderjek, and he went out and got a roster that doesn't look like his typical roster. He made serious changes to what he was going to do. Now, I think if you wanted to say with Brohm, taking on a dual threat guy was an unusual thing for him, okay, I'll listen to that for sure. But on defense, I mean, I think there's really only two possibilities here, and I don't like either at all. And it's deeply, deeply troubling that that's where we are in this season, that there were that those choices that you and me in a radio studio could see had unbelievable amounts of risk associated mm-hmm. with them just became the norm. And sort of the expected, oh, yeah, this will be better. I mean, it's Puma Pass is going to understand the offense better, run the offense better than Lamar Jackson kind of crap. We don't have to do this. And it just, that part really bothers me, Zach, and I don't know another way to express it. But let's go ahead. We'll take a break here on the other end. We'll talk about the Louisville game. We'll talk about what's going on with them. And we'll do some national reaction to close the show. We do it next here on Rebonco on ESPN 680 105.7.
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7: 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Louisville rushes hard. He throws over the middle. 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Intercepted. Louisville's got it. Coming to the 50. Coming to the 40. Down the sideline to the 30. To the 20. 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
1: All right, welcome back in. It's Rabeau & Co. on ESPN 680 1057, a Monday reaction edition of. Thanks for hanging out with us. Again, 437-9680, our UPS jobs text line. Apologies.
2: Oh, no, don't go Jeff Brom on me. I was going to say for a half second you buffered. I'm like, no, don't go Jeff Brom on me.
1: Oh, man, no.
2: I've had enough buffering for an hour and a half.
1: I get it. But, of course, Louisville does lose over the weekend, Zach. And here's, you know, what does stand out to me is, you know, what we didn't hear from 7 to 10 today was, well, you know, they're only 9 points away from a completely different conversation.
2: Yes.
1: And it's interesting because if this were, what's the best example? If this were 2 years ago, would that be the conversation?
2: Yeah. Oh, people would still have been all in on Jeff Brom. And, oh, we were 7 points away against Miami. Oh, we were 3 points away against Stanford. Yeah, oh, the people were having those conversations two years ago.
1: Right. Yeah, and so, you know, the three losses, 3 points. Look, you could play up the competitive angle, but it's interesting. The fan base isn't buying it. And so it goes back to the question that Diener raised to open his show last week after the Wake Forest loss is, why are people jumping off the way that they are? And, Zach, I'm going to use an example at a different local program to make the point. And it's something you and I actually talked about on Friday ahead of Big Blue Madness. The video from Indiana basketball the other night, Zach, I mean, you would have thought they didn't publicize that at all.
2: Football school.
1: And the second they got any kind of momentum in a major sport, everybody flipped their attention to that. And so you wonder, in a place like Indiana, for years, did they just assume, hey, we're never going to get there in football, so we'll just throw all of our resources and energy and money and whatever at basketball. We've at least done that before. Yes, it's been a long time, but hey, we can get there again as we come up on the 40th anniversary of their last title. Okay, I wonder with Louisville, if you just, you know, and I went into this last week about the Howard Schnellenberger thing, and the only variable is time, and people really do think of Brom as the next Schnellenberger. I think so many people do.
2: Mm-hmm.
1: But it is,
2: or they did.
1: When you are promised something so great, Zach, and then you do not see the evidence of it, it becomes much easier to jump off the bandwagon.
2: That's right.
1: It's not, and frankly, when this isn't some unknown commodity. Jeff Brom's the most known possible commodity around here, and it is remarkable that they thought, hey, this year we've got a QB. They saw the Ole Miss game, and then the same bleep that they saw over and over again, and that's why I think the St. Matthew Stoops thing is so funny, but also so terrifying, is that when you start to see the same issues over and over, which is in this case 3-7. In his 10 games decided by 3 points or less, and just not getting over the hump against what is not a good NC State team. It's not a great Wake Forest team. That's why people jumped off the bandwagon, because they're not dumb.
2: No.
1: They watch these games. They have eyeballs, right? I mean, you and I talk about it off air all the time, Zach. One of the best things about covering it, you know, basketball in this area, is everybody knows their bleep, right? I mean, you got to be on your game. You got to talk, you know, you can't lie to the audience, essentially,
2: no.
1: Right? And they've gotten that way with football around here. And they know, looking at it, on the blue side, they knew with Mark Stoops, this is not salvageable. We need to do something else. And they're looking at Brom right now, and they're saying, you know, all these ideas of playoff and everything else, it's just not there.
2: No.
1: It's not there right now. And they look at Isaac Brown, and they watch that 75-yard touchdown run, or 74, whatever it was.
2: Mm-hmm.
1: They see Trey Richardson when he's in the open field, and they see Lincoln Canole's on the move, dropping dimes on people. And they think, cool, just give up 28 points. just give up 27 points.
2: If you score 28, give up 31. If you score 38, give up 41. They give up three points more than they score in all these big games. Like, Louisville is unbelievably talented at the skill position, guys. They've got a great quarterback. They've got two good running backs who didn't get the ball enough, by the way. 17 combined carries between Isaac and Kewon Brown when you've got a quarterback playing on a hurt ankle. I mean, that's just
1: Well, and well, Kiwan's out there just just wrecking dudes with moves. And I mean, like,
2: Kiwan's he only got the ball 8 times. That's just not nearly enough. Trey Richardson didn't get the ball enough. Offensively, you see the talent that's there, and they're wasting it with Clev Lubin. Where are you at, Clev Lubin? All ACC, you know what. Like, my, you know what. That's not happening this year. That secondary is just – they give

0: up way too many big plays. It's an undisciplined team, and they lose the exact same way. They lose because they commit dumb penalties, because they turn the ball over at the worst time, and because the offense, ultimately, you can put up all the points and all the yards that you want when it comes to crunch time. This is an offense that hasn't gotten it done this year in a big spot. And so it's just frustrating when you lose the exact same way. And Jeff Brohm can talk all he wants about, oh, we got to put our head down and get back to work. Well, obviously, if you're going to get back to work, whatever you're doing during practice is not translating over to games, because it's the same thing happening over and over again. And good coaches and good teams do not let this happen on a regular basis, and they're letting it happen on a regular basis. And now you're at the point where if I'm Isaac Brown, I'm getting ready for the league. If I'm Kiwan Brown, I'm getting ready for the league. Like, if you're good enough to be in the NFL next year, you think about going to the NFL and shutting it down and thinking about getting yourself healthy to make sure that you're good enough to be at that level, because Isaac Brown will be on an NFL roster next year. And now you wonder what's the motivation for this team now, because basically everything that they would be playing for is kaput. I mean, they're not going to the ACC championship game. They're not going to the college football playoff. The only way you salvage a season is if you beat Kentucky, and that's about it. This is what happened toward the end of Mark Stoops. The only thing he could salvage was the fact that he beat Louisville. And once he stopped doing that, he got fired because he couldn't do anything else.
1: All right, so, Zach, can we do positive? You ready?
0: Sure.
1: We have an awesome invitation on Sunday. Are you seeing this from our guy, Sakaru? He's our, I believe, Cranberry's cover guy, okay?
0: No, I have not seen it. Is it on Twitter?
1: Sunday. Or? It's on our text line.
0: Okay.
1: Sunday, I'll be cooking chili at the Great Chili Cook-Off down by Garage Bar. All ESPN 680 employees that don't suck get the VIP treatment at the Smile Train tent, chili fries, chili dogs, and fat-loaded bowls of chili. Texter, I need to know. All right, so this is way inside baseball. My wife is leaving. She's gone starting Saturday for a week. Okay, she's flying out on Saturday. She's gone for a week.
0: Yeah.
1: Can I bring – how many kids can I bring to this? That's my How many of my children will you feed at this chili thing is all I need to know. I have a lot of kids. Yeah. I'm just going to put it out there. But I know, Zach, that's right down the street from your place. Goodness gracious, you need to – I'll see you there. Okay?
0: Sunday chili, done.
1: Yeah, send us the full details there. Texter, didn't Ennis say something about eating a live chicken in NC State? Texter,
0: he did.
1: What happens first? Jeff Brohm makes the playoff, or Lamar Jackson wins a Super Bowl?
0: Lamar Jackson wins a Super Bowl. Now, he got hurt yesterday, but not serious.
1: Texter, what are Brohm's career numbers in one possession games? Mine was 3 points or less. That's 3-7. I don't have that number in front of me as far as 8 points or less, I guess, would be that conversation.
0: Yeah, that's one. Very bad.
1: Yeah, but the three points, I think, is really the key here is when it is a close game, his teams do not get over the hump.
0: Nope.
1: They just don't. And that is not good for anybody's operation, frankly. Texter, in your opinion, would Coach Stein ever consider coming back to Louisville to coach? The answer is absolutely
0: no.
1: Texter, I wish there were a database of alumni head coaching hires that work out versus didn't work out. I can get that for you very quickly, actually.
0: Did you see the tweet the other day? It was Will Stein acts like a guy who got his dream job. Brohm acts like a guy who just wanted to be closer to his parents so there's no regrets later.
1: Texter, third scenario. They didn't have to pay English, so they went cheap for a year. They got the defensive coordinator equivalent to Ross McMaines. I think that's the same.
0: Yes.
1: That's the same.
0: No, that's the same thing.
1: That's what I just said. But yes, I get it. It's not good. 437-9680 is UPS Jobs text line. Is there any part of you, Zach, that says, okay, they've got enough offense that maybe actually they do win a fair number of these games, make the rest of the season interesting?
0: I think offensively they'll score enough points that they'll give themselves a chance. But, I mean, Florida State just put a beatdown on Virginia, and the fact that they're favored by 6.5, Louisville's favored by 6.5, baffling to me that it's that big of a spread against the Florida State team right now.
1: They just won?
0: Yeah, decisively against a team we thought would be a contender in the ACC. They could still win 8 games. They're 2-3. I think they can go 6-1 the rest of the way. No, I don't think so. Maybe they can get to 7. I don't think they're going to beat Pitt. Right now, I can't say that I think they're going to beat Kentucky. Could they beat Georgia Tech and Stanford and Syracuse?
1: Yeah.
0: Yeah, of course.
1: Yeah, okay. Texter, I don't blame the defense for the last 2 losses. 3 fumbles against NC State. Horrible offensive play calling against Wake. It's not just the defense. Texter, I think Zach and I would absolutely agree with you. the issue there is that all three of those things that you, the two that you mentioned and the one that we're talking about, all come back to Jeff Brohm.
0: Right. That's correct.
1: And that is the difficult part, and he just got an extension. Zach, if you had to guess his buyout after this season, we'll do this just for fun.
0: Okay.
1: Because he's obviously going nowhere. He just signed a new contract that runs through December 31st of 2033.
0: Okay.
1: Total value of $64.8 million. What do you think his buyout is after the end of the season?
0: I'll go $28 million.
1: $47.25 million. It does not get down to $28 million until after the 2030 season.
0: So you got three more years.
1: I misspoke. Before 12/31/2029, the buyout is $27.5 million. I mean, Jeff Brohm is going absolutely nowhere. So the reason I bring all of this up is they got to figure it out with him.
0: Yep.
1: That's the thing here.
0: Unless he chooses to leave.
1: He would have to be the one deciding to leave. That's exactly right. Because here's the thing. Do you think Josh Hurd's going anywhere?
0: No, I don't think so.
1: Because I got to say, do you know what happened after Wake Forest? Was Creighton Harley came on this air and said, well, the volleyball team's in the top five, and the men's basketball team's in the top 10, and the women's basketball team will be here, and we've got a field hockey team that's doing this. And he literally mentioned those sports, Zach.
0: Cool.
1: He mentioned those sports. And if people are happy with that, then Josh Hurd ain't going anywhere. Because those programs, oh, men's soccer this, women's soccer this. Okay. Yeah. Okay. Okay.
0: Are there people that think like that?
1: I just mentioned tens of millions of dollars on the coach. And that's really where we're at. I don't know. I think you're grasping for straws when you start making those kinds
0: of things. Yeah. Once you start bringing up academics or any sport other than football or basketball, that means your program stinks.
1: Texture, can we get some clarity on which ESPN Louisville employees suck? That's coming down to the 437-9680 on
0: UPS. Would it be easier to list the ones that some of us that don't suck? There are many. all suck here.
1: I was going to say, I'm definitely on that list. Texture, if Stein makes the playoff before Brohm, the streets burn. Texture, I don't think beating Kentucky salvages the season. People expect that now. Okay, that is very interesting to say.
0: Well, that's where Kentucky was at the end of Stoops. They expected to beat Louisville.
1: I agree.
0: And then they salvaged the season. That's what kept Stoops employed as long as he was. I don't know.
1: Yeah. Texter, Brohm wasn't brought in to go 8-4 every year, which is trending that way. And it would be impossible to fire a Brohm with that record. Not terrible, but not good enough to promote either. Texter, there will be no mixed mains slander on this text line. Texter, once again, Josh Hurd was right not wanting to give into this dude. That is going to become a talking point here as well. It really will. Texture, is there too much nepotism in promotion from within?
0: Yes.
1: Lazy personnel management and good old boy networking. That's what it looks like from the outside, at least. And that's from our guy, Bill, who I know is a longtime fan. This is what happens when you don't win, is people question
0: everything,
1: every decision, right, of course. And the other part is this, Zach. This is a fan base that's a little different than others. In that we just did this with could coaches return to where they were previously conversation. Remember this last week?
0: Yes.
1: And when Petrino came back, it got so bad at the end that everybody on the staff had hit the same last name as him.
0: Right.
1: And that was a huge flag around here, a red flag, in fact, that, hey, it's not going well. Not a red flag like with a white L on it. That's not what we're doing. Like, it was a red flag in a bad way. And I wonder if that just a little bit of that muscle memory for Louisville fans, seeing Petrino on the coaching staff, they're now seeing Brohm, Brohm, Brohm, and they're going, are we doing the same thing as that? And I don't know the answer to that. I do not know the inner workings of that staff, except that there is obviously an attempt by Brohm to put a fence up around it and keep people out, right? And to keep people in, frankly, with the promotion of the defensive staff, et cetera. And so I do wonder, Zach, how much the Petrino angle plays in for fans. I would love to know, by the way, 437-9680. You all are texting like crazy right now. I love it. I don't know, Zach, what the balance is there. But I think Petrino did not set you up well to have a bunch of people with the same last name on the staff.
0: No, that's right. You can't just continue to promote from within. You can't promote people that share the last name as you do. I mean, it just comes off as lazy, and you're not doing outside search. You're not getting a real offensive coordinator. You're not getting a real defensive coordinator. And like I said last week, Jeff Brohm maybe needs to stop calling plays, because when you're the head coach and you're

0: got your hand in the playbook, then you don't have your hand on the program because you're not looking at everything that's around the program, and maybe that's taken away from his ability to be the CEO, if you will, of the program. And right now it's just not working out. And these are things that happen when you're 2-3 against the most favorable schedule that you're probably going to play in a really long time. You look at next year's schedule, it doesn't set up for you like this year's set up for you. And when you lose to Wake Forest and NC State in football, you're losing to Tobacco Road in football. That leads to a ton of questions.
1: 437-9680, our UPS jobs text line. Florida State up next, Zach, for the Cardinals Friday night. Those are the games that, you know, Zach, for those of us from outside the market, we it's sort of a baptism to go to a Friday night game at Louisville, right?
0: Yep.
1: There it's its own thing. It's its own culture, frankly. Even within the program itself, those weeknight games are so – they were, at least, so instrumental in building the program. I remember going to – I've mentioned it many times on the show – going to a Kansas State game on a Wednesday, for example, against Ron Pritz.
0: That's right.
1: And it just it does hurt my soul a little that that Florida State and Louisville on a Friday night on ESPN might not have a lot of juice this week.
0: Oh,
1: it legitimately hurts my soul because – when you looked at the schedule before the season, even though we didn't expect Florida State to be a playoff team or something like that, it's still Friday night in October. It's still ESPN. It's still that home game on a weeknight, all the things that set up for what is historically just a spectacular time at those kinds of games to just be a nothing. And I mean a nothing. And that's the kind of stuff.
0: Primetime spotlight.
1: That's the fallout.
0: Yeah.
1: I know. That was the chance. You know, you get the two wins here, you beat up on Florida State, and boy, the conversation is what it is. Instead, we get none of it.
0: No.
1: Just none of it. And that's just brutal for fans. So I'm not jealous on that end at all. Dave Portnoy out of Big Noon kickoff. And Ryan Day did something I loved over the weekend. We talk about both those next.
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6: Westwood One presents Today in Women's Sports. The WNBA semifinals got underway yesterday, and it was a good day to be a home team. In the first game of the day, the Dream knocked off the Liberty 92-82. New York led at halftime, but Atlanta dominated the third quarter 32-15 and held off a fourth-quarter rally to take game one. Jordan Canada scored 20 of her team-leading 25 points for the Dream after halftime. The Valkyries, also home winners yesterday, beating the Aces 71-60. Gabby Williams led all scorers with 25 points for Golden State, but it was the defense that paved the way to victory. Las Vegas finished the regular season second in the league in scoring. Their 60 points yesterday were their lowest tally in a game this season. The Dream and the Valkyries are both in search of their first ever championship. The Liberty and the Aces, well, they've combined to win the past four. Both series resume on Wednesday night. With Today in Women's Sports, I'm Jody Jackson on Westwood One.
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1: Final segment, Monday reaction edition of the program. It's Rabeau, co on ESPN 680 105.7. Andy Sweeney up next. He's got you on the take for 3 hours. Then, like, shut up with Strebel from 3 to 6 today on ESPN 680 and 105.7. He'll recap the Cats win there in Columbia. Exciting one there as they get it done in OT. And, of course, go 4-2, which you should always do as the team in the bottom half of the inning there, if you will, in Columbia. Of course, Will Stein getting it done with his team. Cards lose. They get Florida State on Friday. We'll have a ton of coverage for you there on 93.9. Excuse me. Starting, of course, with our guy Mark Ennis on the drive at 3 o'clock. Tons of coverage for you ahead of that one. Zach, can you play this sound for me? It's actually on the show sheet now under the 11:40 time, but they asked Ryan Day about, you know, and everyone knows this tradition now. It's frankly one of the better ones that we have in college football anywhere, and that is waving to the kids in the hospital there at the University of Iowa after the third quarter of their football games. And it came out that, and I think this is something, gosh, Zach, this predates Ryan Day, but the hospital, no, the hospital visits on Fridays by Ohio State players.
2: Yes, yeah, they've been doing that since Woody Hayes.
1: I was going to say, it is one of the older traditions, frankly, of college football, and it's been going on for so long, people don't even talk about it anymore, right? It's just been something that they do at this point. But someone asked Ryan Day about that tradition at Iowa, and it also came out that he wrote a letter to every single patient at the Iowa hospital and made sure that those were distributed to everyone there ahead of their visit to Iowa City. Here's Coach after the game.
3: These are still college students, you know, in very formidable years. I know the way that things are nowadays. The structure is different, but these are life lessons. And one of the great traditions that we have at Ohio State is on Fridays of home games, we send a physician group over to the hospital to do some visits around patients. And it's one of the best things when they come back, they feel energized. And then the feedback you get from the nurses, from the doctors, from the patients' families is it's glowing. And so, you know, that's important to us, and that's part of the experience that you can just recognize it's bigger than just football. But then to watch what goes on here, this is one of the great traditions in all of college football. And as a parent, you know, not just for the patients, but even for the parents, you know, these patients are fighting for their life, just little kids. And then you think about the parents having to go through that. There's just a lot. So it's the least we can do is just let them know that, you know, there's a lot of people pulling for them and supporting them. And so, yeah, it's a little strange in-game to do it, quite honestly, when you're in the middle of it and then kind of the emotions but it almost motivates you more to go out there and have a great second quarter.
4: You have time.
1: This is a cool, I just thought a really cool thing for them to do.
2: Oh, so sure. Classy.
1: Well, here's the thing. I'm going to bring up a very specific example here, but I don't know if people know, there was a 1984 piece by a guy named Roger Ulrich, and he wrote a piece, Zach, about the best way to recover after gallbladder surgery. Okay, and he went into a lot of different factors and different things, but it ended up being a really important piece for how at least some places try to operate their hospitals. And, you know, I shared this spring, my son needed a really serious surgery, so we went up to Cincinnati Children's and you know, he had that surgery and those things. One of the things they always emphasized with the kids was, hey, we're going to go outside. We're going to go get some sunshine. We're going to go do this. We're going to get out of your room. We're going to go do this, blah, blah, blah. Well, what Roger Ulrich found in 1984 was that if people could even see a tree from their hotel room, they left the hospital sooner and they required less pain medication

0: while I can make fun of Ryan Day's beard and all the other things, this is a good tradition to continue. And it is nice that the University of Iowa has kind of become a reminder that, you know, we can do good things with sports still. And, you know, as a dad who had to have a kid with major surgery this year, I watched it happen in real time. And I watched it happen with my kid who in the first, you know, 18, 24 hours after that surgery was really miserable, really, really miserable. And then they said, all right, buddy, time to turn it around. We're going outside. All right, buddy, time to turn it around. We're going to go sit on this bench and we're going to talk to people as they walk by and do those kinds of things. And it really did make a difference. So I was really happy to read this over the weekend. On a very different note, Zach, your Colts.
1: Yes. We're back. Summer saying.
0: And so is your owner, Carly Ursay Gordon.
1: Yes.
0: On the sidelines asking about plays.
1: Why do people think this is weird? Jerry Jones has been on the sideline for 40 years.
0: I was going to ask you if you like this, you're indifferent, you hate it, whatever. What is your reaction to this? I'm a little mixed on it. I think someone needs to go to her and go, yo, during the game, we're not going to do this, okay? If you have questions and you want to talk to your staff that you're giving millions of dollars to, I am not going to argue with you about those kinds of things. If you want to be involved. But I would say, Zach, on the sideline during the game is not the time.
1: I'm indifferent. I see owners on the sideline all the time. It doesn't bother me any. I think
0: recently of Arthur Blank, especially with the Falcons, is the one that I think of especially. Yeah.
1: Boy, he really jinxed the Falcons because he came down on the field and when they thought they were going to win the Super Bowl. So, yeah, I mean, we see owners do this all the time. I don't even think about it, frankly. I think everybody's making too much out of it.
0: Okay. All right. Well, there you go. I just thought it was interesting. And you could, like, read her lips, too. She's like, wait a minute. What are we doing here? And to the coaching credit, they are like, oh, no, we're trying to do this, and we're doing this, and then we run this. And, like, actually really explained it to her. So I don't know. I don't know that I've ever seen something quite at that level, but it was at least a little interesting. Dave Portnoy off of Big Noon. Does that affect your life at all?
1: No. I don't really watch pregame shows anymore.
0: I was going to say.
1: And if he wants to think Ryan Day had anything to do with it, he can think that. Ryan Day doesn't think about Dave Portnoy. I think he's got other fish to fry.
0: Yeah, no, I agree with you. 437-9680. Textured, hey, has anyone compared Brom to Gorbachev? Mr. Brom, tear down this wall. 437-9680. Is UPSS outside? By the way, that hangs out.
2: Olu.
0: Oh,
2: I had a bust in the studio real quick. I gotta take umbrage with Zachy C.
1: Go ahead.
2: I couldn't let it get away. Number one, other owners are not on the sideline taking notes and asking coaches what plays are being run. That's number one, Zachy C. He can be indifferent to it, but Jerry Jones is up being looking like Skeletor up in the box sitting with Roger Goodell and other rich billionaires, okay? She's on the field. That's number one. And number two, Ryan Day cried like a little bitch. That's what he did. And he got Barstool taken off Fox Sports. Not that I care. Not that I've watched one minute. But
1: if that's true,
2: anyway,
1: then build him a statue right now.
2: No. You love Barstool. I know you love Barstool.
1: I do like certain parts of Barstool. You love Brandon Walker. I do like Brandon Walker.
2: I'll come in. You'll be watching a little Brandon Walker while Louie's talking Louisiana Downs.
1: I do like Brandon Walker.
2: I know what's going on. A little Keeneland on a Saturday. No. He's got Brandon Walker up. I know what's going on. That's the world colliding.
1: It's not Brandon Walker. It's Pardon My Take. Get it right.
2: Yeah, close enough. That is Barstool and Ryan Day colliding right there. You like that, Louie? Yeah, I mean, that...
0: I like the Ryan Day one. I'll tell you that.
1: I don't think you get to complain. You get to say that his brother is investigating your program and stay on television. Like, they let Desmond Howard's dumbass at Ohio State.
2: There he goes.
1: They let other Michigan people there, so Portnoy might want to look in the mirror as to why he's not allowed there. It's on him.
2: That's it. I just had a storm in the studio for a second.
0: No, I appreciate it. I wonder what Andy will talk about for 3 hours up next. 437-9680, our UPS job text line. Appreciate all of you hanging out. Appreciate Andy jumping in there for sure. What was the last thing I wanted to ask Zach about? Are we going to get – we're going to get our guy Taylor, right? I mean, that's gonna happen, right?
1: I'm working on it. I think so.
0: Okay. All right. I was going to say, he was tweeting last night. I think we'll get him this week.
1: I think so.
0: We'll talk a little 2-0 since the 0-3 start Colts. How about that?
1: Oh, and 2-2 now. They started 0-2. They're 2-2.
0: Sorry, 0-2, yeah.
1: Yeah, they survived. They're going to get out of this five-game stretch no worse than 2-3, which is actually okay and keeps you in the mix.
0: They're like the Lions, except not.
1: You knew you were done as soon as the entire NBC crew all picked the Lions to win, right?
0: Oh, it was done.
1: Oh.

0: When they do that, you're cooked.
1: The saddest part, too, is Detroit fans are so just want any kind of good result that they're traveling to these games. Like, there were so many Detroit fans at that game last night, and it's just, it's sad.
0: Some of them, some people are calling them the Detroit Lions. There's no D.
1: There's zero defense. That is absolutely correct. I bro, they're a disaster. It is remarkable what you think you can do when you promote from within. I wish there were other examples of that. But 4-3-7,
0: I've never heard of that.
1: Someone was asking the best and worst guys to go back to their alma mater, Zach, and I did a quick look up here. Bear Bryant, Newt Rockne.
0: Yeah, that
1: Frank
0: worked out.
1: Frank Leahy, mm-hmm. Kirby Smart, Steve Spurrier, Frank Beamer, Phil Fulmer, Jim Harbaugh, Shug Jordan, and Chris Ault. I'd say all 10 of those very good.
0: Yeah, I think so. Yeah, I think you
1: can. Can you tell me the year that Shug Jordan won the national title at Auburn?
0: 1957. They split it with
1: Ohio
0: State.
1: God, of course you can, jeez, O'Pete. The 10 worst, almost certainly, were Jennings Ears Whitworth, who was 4-24 and 2 in those same years at Alabama. Rick Venturi at Northwestern was 1-31-1 from 1978 to 1980. Carl Franks at Duke was 7-45. Scott Frost, of course, at Nebraska, 6-31. And 16-31, excuse
0: me. Yeah, Scott Frost really did not work out.
1: And then Rick Neuheisel was the other one that really stood out to me there at UCLA, 21-29. He had been a Rose Bowl hero, but of course his return fell short afterward.
0: Sure.
1: But Alabama having the top and the bottom is very interesting for sure. I think I left out Gene Stallings, who won the
0: national title. No, he went to A&M.
1: At A&M, right.
0: Yeah, and Alabama.
1: And Cotton Bowl. Yeah. But his overall tenure was 27-45-1 at Texas A&M. So there you go. Some good back and forth there as far as what people have done at their alma mater. It's always tough, man. It's tough to hire your own guys. I just remember when they hired Jeff Brohm and they had Kenny Payne here, and I remember saying that is a lot of trust in guys that everybody wants to do well and are going to be very difficult to fire. I mean, think about how many people push for a third year for Payne.
0: Yeah.
1: I mean, Zach, that's really – I mean, that's why you just – and you said it. Unless Brohm leaves, then he's going to be here as long as he wants.
0: Hopefully there's no Jeff Brohm mafia like there was the KP mafia.
1: Well, hopefully we don't get to that point.
0: Yeah, let's not get there. But when you hire – it can't get there. But when you hire people that went to your – that's your alma mater, when it doesn't work, it's especially awkward. Because then your relationship is severed forever. You can't come back. Like, I don't know if Scott Frost can go back to Nebraska at this rate. We damn well know KP can't come back here.
1: Yeah, I think the Frost stuff is less terrible.
0: Nothing's more terrible than Payne.
1: It wasn't an effort issue. They just didn't win.
0: Yeah.
1: Here it was a legitimate effort issue.
0: It was an everything
1: always
0: issue.
1: Disappointing. Well, that part too, for sure, but yes. Oh, man.
0: Nebraska didn't lose to Leanne Rimes either. And they didn't lose to Leanne Rimes and say, we needed that. Didn't happen.
1: Yeah, that also did not happen. But, of course, Louisville and Florida State this Friday. LSU game, we'll have a very, very late post-game show for you there as well. Zachy C stayed up forever. What time does Ohio State play on Saturday?
0: 4:15. No conflict this week.
1: Look at you. No conflict at all. Well, frankly, there was no conflict this week as they just ran it down.
0: Yeah, because they dominated.
1: Exactly right. Well, Zach, good stuff today. We'll catch back up with everybody tomorrow. A beautiful day out here. My God, a beautiful day in the Commonwealth. So go take a walk, and we'll catch you on the other side tomorrow at 10 o'clock. If you are able to, hang out with Andy Sweeney in the next 3 hours. Like, shut up with Strebel from 3 to 6 today as well. I'm Lawyer Bo. He is Zach Cantrell. We'll be back at 10 o'clock tomorrow. And, hey, we hope you are too. Have a great rest of the day, everybody.

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8: Good afternoon, everybody. I'm Zach Cantrell, and this SportsCenter update is brought to you by Cox's Evergreen Liquors. 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A huge road win for Will Stein. He becomes the first Kentucky coach to ever win his first two road SEC games as Kentucky rallies from 17 down to beat South Carolina in overtime 35-34. The Wildcats went for two in overtime and got it from Kenny Minchie to Willie Rodriguez to win the game. Will Stein talked about how his team was able to rally back.
9: Yeah, I mean, that's football. That's life. You don't look too far in the future. You don't look in the past. You try to figure out how can I be my very best in this moment, on this day, in this play. And so something, you know, I really believe is built through our connections, stuff that we've been doing for the last 6 months, you know, starting with our Get Reels back in January, really getting to know each other and playing for the people next to you. And so that's what I think really happened today was just a group of brothers, a group of men and women in this organization that went out there and competed at the very end.
8: The Wildcats dropped out of the top 25 despite the victory, but they've got the opportunity to get right back in the rankings. They've got number 10 LSU coming to Kroger Field on Saturday night in what should be an electric atmosphere. We'll have the postgame show as soon as the game's over around 10:30 here on ESPN 680. For Louisville, their season is officially a disappointment after losing for the third time in five games. They fall to NC State 31-28. Despite a valiant effort from Lincoln Keenholz, throwing for 254 yards and two touchdowns, the Cards turned it over three times, and poor defense was something they were not able to overcome. They'll try to get back on track on Friday night as they welcome in Florida State. Coming up next is to take the Andy Sweeney, the Sports Center.
10: As Louisville completes the emotional journey to the championship.
11: I call ego edging greatness out. In a spiritual sense, I call it edging God out. So I never talk about my legacy because I don't think I'm that significant.
10: And the superior team all season long was the superior team tonight. And the Kentucky Coronation.

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2: 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Yes! Oh! Unbelievable! Unbelievable! Can't believe it! Kentucky upsets Louisville! 41-38!
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4: Here's Jackson. Gives to Smith. Nope, he doesn't. He runs out to the left side. He's going to outrace in the corner. Hurdles the defender at the five and squeezes inside the pylon for a touchdown. He jumped right over him.
5: I didn't even know that you could sew hair into hair. I didn't know that.
6: Do I not currently have a pulse? Yes, I do. Let's play football.
7: All right, welcome in on this Monday. Appreciate you hanging out with us. That's the same story, isn't it? We got you for the next three, really is. We got you for the next 3 hours here on ESPN 680, 105, 780 Sweeney, Nick Valvano here, 437-9680. You want to pop in on the text line? We got you right here on ESPN 680, 105.7. We got you on the stream as well. We got you on ESPN Louisville Plus today. I don't know, is this our second week, I guess, doing it? I guess it's technically week number two, so there we
8: Last week was the maiden voyage. Yeah,
7: Nick already said, I got to text Sofro. Got to text Daddy Sofro. Come on, Daddy.
8: I need Daddy.
7: Help me, Daddy. Help me, Daddy. Anyway, we got you here for the next 3 hours. And, you know, I would say about, boy, I tell you what, I would say about 7:30, 8 o'clock or so on Saturday night into where we stand right now at 12:03 as the show has kicked off. I have debated, Nick, where to start today. I really have, and I know obviously the more 93.9 guys are not going to start with Kentucky. I understand that. You know, maybe in a rummage we're not going to start with Wolstein going for two there in overtime. So I understand it. Louis did start with that, and obviously I knew Blank and Diener, who sounded as sad, and I mean, it's as sad as I've heard Drew on the air. I don't mind saying it, how he sounded. And by the way, rightfully so, this morning, that I've been back and forth with, what do I do here? Because it's the same thing. I mean, I guess you could say, Andy, it bleeds, it leads. You know, there's more Louisville fans maybe listening than Kentucky fans. Hell, I mean, if I'm a Kentucky fan today, I don't mind waiting a little bit for my praise. I love that the team that I'm up against, my arch rival, is struggling right now. And so I think that's where I'm going to land today. And that is, talk about Louisville first today. And I've been back and forth, and I've been waiting for my substantial gut to tell me what to do. And I think I've settled on that we'll talk about Louisville at the very front of the show. But I want to say, as we get going today, on the Kentucky side of things that we are going to talk about, the reality is that Will Stein this season has done a better job than Jeff Brohm. The reality is that Will Stein has at least as much, if not more, talent than Jeff Brohm in year four. The reality is as well that Will Stein has put together a better support staff than Jeff Brohm has this year. The reality is that Will Stein is winning bigger and better games against more difficult competition than Jeff Brohm is this year. The reality, and then we'll move on, and we'll be done with the realities. But I can look at Nick Valvano today, and the reality is that Will Stein is a Louisville fan's worst nightmare. The exact opposite of the type of guy that you want in Lexington is who is in Lexington today. And through four games, it's hard to be not impressed by what Will Stein has put out there. So we will dive into Kentucky, who goes for two. It's a close game. Margin for error is low. And welcome to football. Welcome to football. And Louisville has had the last couple years, has had to deal with being on the wrong side of those games. And Kentucky, for so very long, has had to do so as well. Not the case on Saturday against South Carolina. And so we will dive into that as we go today. 437.

0: 9680. Kentucky gets the big win, and it sets up what is going to be one of the more monumental atmospheres there at Kroger Field. I think LSU is going to win the game. Nick, close the door. There it is. That guy's just having fun with you, Nick. I don't think there's anyone out there.
1: Nick's mic's off.
0: He's trying to figure out ESPN Louisville Plus. Nick has had an 8-minute break from here to Rummage's show to here, and he's scrambling right now. I wish you could see him scrambling. And he doesn't even have a high ankle sprain like Lincoln Keenholz as he's scrambling. But just unbelievable what Kentucky was able to do coming back on. I know it's a crappy team. I understand that. And we will dive into that. Now, the other thing today is, and I got to be honest, it is, we have hit the point to where if Louisville loses to Florida State on Friday night, we are going to move into total apathy. I have noticed with this fan base, I have noticed with people around here, and I think we are a pretty good representation of Louisville fans in this office. You have people that live and die with it every single minute, like Creighton. You have people that used to live and die with it, like Blankenbaker. Nick brushes off a loss much easier than those guys. Rummage and Maidman maybe somewhere in the middle. Diener hung on as long as he could, then realized his Brom did forsaken him. So I think we have people at different levels. And you're watching that game on Saturday, and this is what's going through my mind. And I got to be honest, this is what's going through my mind. He may say, well, this is going to be harsh. Here is what I would say. And is it harsh? It might be harsh. But I was sold a bill of goods that this year and this administration, this coaching staff was going to be different. And it doesn't look different. It looks worse. I guess it does look different, but it looks worse. And the reality is that Louisville is a mid-level team right now. In a fledgling dying conference, Louisville is a mid-level team in that crappy conference. And they better be thankful they're in the ACC. If you brought this style of undisciplined, kind of garbage football at times to a conference that was more consistent or a better conference, I'm not sure last year and this year Louisville's much more than a 6-6 football team, if that. I'm being serious. And what we got on Saturday was finding another way to lose a close game. And I love Creighton, and he called into Diener's show, and he's a play here or there, and we're undefeated. Go watch the NFL 3:30 when the witching hour is going on. All those games come down to the end. There's a bunch of games on Fridays, Saturdays, whatever it may be in college football, that come down to the end. Being able to win some of those games is how you have good seasons. It's how you have great seasons. It's, by the way, how you have seasons that are memorable and that actually mean something. Go look at Indiana last year, and you don't have to look at them if that gets you butthurt. You can look at somebody else. And, Nick, I'm watching that game, and I'm watching the fallout of that game. And it's the first time that I have thought, while covering Jeff Brom, that I wonder if there is a next level to all of this. And I don't think that's a hot take to wonder. Are we asking Jeff Brom to be something that he quite literally has not been? And I'm not going to go back to 2015 at Western Kentucky in Conference USA. I'm not going to go back to 2016 with the Hilltoppers there in Bowling Green where he went 10-3 and 7-1 in the Conference USA. I'm going by what he did at Purdue, and I'm going, in the Big Ten, and I'm going by what he's done here. And we are asking Jeff Brom to be something other than the four-loss coach that he has been. And that's not me ripping him. It's not. It's just the reality of what I have seen from 2017 to 2026. And it's the first time, I always thought because of the schedule and this year and other years, but this year, because of the quarterback, that they'd have a chance. You got two running backs. The wide receivers look really good. It looks like you got a tight end or two. You retain guys on the defensive line. You sell us how taking graduate assistants and quality control guys. And- making them position coaches and making a guy, what's Ivy, in his 50s to be a defensive coordinator for the first time. We're sold on all these things, and we go to the luncheon, and it's the time is now, the time is now. The program is telling us that the time is now, that this year is going to be systematically different, and the things that we did not clean up last year and other years are going to be cleaned up, and this is because we have spent the money, even though the money's kind of mid-level, we'll get to that, that this year is going to be different. And it's been different. Yeah, it's been worse. And it's the first time that I think it's, I think that's the sadness. Listen, I think there are two levels of what Louisville football has done this year. I think level one is the game itself and the season itself. Another game, another opportunity that you very well could have won. Another game where you have multiple opportunities to go win the game at the end with your offense, and you don't do it. Just like you didn't do it a week prior against Wake Forest. And so there's that frustration. And then there's the frustration with Keywon Brown, who, you know, fans love around here. I mean, he seems to be a guy that's busting his ass. He seems to be a guy that's not practicing, who is fighting through things, who is fighting through injuries. We know what that means to Brahm and the coaching staff, and hell, what it means for the fans as well. And so when he makes one of the critical errors in the game, it's magnified because it's not by a player that you really don't care for. It's by a player that you really, really like. That's the game stuff. The defense stinking again, making C.J. Bailey look far better than what he is. And C.J. Bailey is a pretty blah quarterback. I mean, that's just what he is. Blah. That's what he has been. And you made him at times look way too good. Way, way too good. And, by the way, he gave you the gift. He gave you some three and outs, and he gave you an interception that took points and probably a touchdown off the board when they're running the ball down your throat. And it's the first time, big picture. So that's a small picture. The big picture is this coaching staff, is Jeff Brohm, is Josh Hurd, is everyone involved going to look in the mirror? I mean, that's kind of where we are with all of this. Pat Kelsey had to look in the mirror. I know he's in a different spot. It's Louisville basketball. He had to say, the staff's got to be better. He had to say, hey, wait a minute. We got to get guys that can protect the rim. We got to get length. We got to get toughness. We got to get a couple different things. If we are going to win the last couple years, we have fallen short because we have not had enough at these particular positions. I got to switch things up. I'm an offensive coach. I got to bring in a defensive coach that knows what he's doing and is going to implement, you know, some sort of system that's going to be able to pick things up for me. I got this, but I can't take everything. And he did it. And we're going to find out here in a couple weeks exactly how that works out. And obviously, on Friday, the Seth Trimble news is massive news. And we will dive into that. Keith Pointer was on this morning with Drew. He was on Friday afternoon with Mark Kennis. We'll let you hear a little bit of what Keith Pointer, we could always just have him on, but, you know, we have to pay him for the minute. You know, he's a lawyer. You can't just have him. He's a blood-sucking lawyer. We can't have him in here for free. You know, there's a fee. Nicky V's got to open his wallet. Give him some zins. I don't know what's going on. and you know, Nick, you laugh there. And I'm like, I don't know if people want me to do this or not. Like, I don't know. Do fans want, like, fans know this. Do they want to hear this?
1: I think they do.
0: Do they want us to just cut up, like, and just act like, just laugh at stuff? Like, I seriously
1: have struggled
0: with what to do today.
1: We have a sad medley, but going through the post-game show, it was different than Wake Forest. Wake Forest, there's still the,
0: there was a level of hope. I would totally disagree. This is as dejected of a fan base as you could have.
1: No, that's what I'm saying. Like, going through that, the Wake Forest was like, but there was a frustration,
0: right.
1: But
0: no one respects NC State.
1: The difference was the players were getting blamed in the Wake Forest game. Brohm and the coaching staff was getting blamed in the post game for the NC State game. Wake Forest was players, NC State was staff.
0: I would agree, but also we have been conditioned to not respect anything NC State. NC State fans don't respect NC State, and nobody respects Dave Doran or his quarterback or anything that goes on there. Their entire operation, you're supposed to be above. And he's like, well, it's a close game. It's like, yeah, but you know what? You could also not be in a close game against them. I mean, that would be the other side

0: of all this. And I got to be honest, it's the first time where I'm like, are we asking Jeff Brohm to be something that he's not? He's not a, to the fans, a rah-rah guy, I'm going to sell my program. He is not a guy that thus far has been cutthroat in making decisions on his coaching staff, and it is quite frankly biting him in the ass right now. You know what's interesting? 437-9680, when John Calipari was in Lexington, Calipari, and I, there's parts of this I would actually agree with, always took heat for X's and O's, that he wasn't the best X's and O's guy, and that was always the humor that was thrown out there. I know it's kind of ironic now if you're a Louisville fan looking at what you've been through, pointing at John Calipari, making fun of him, but that's besides the point, that when Calipari, Nick, was in Lexington, you know, he ran a program, he recruited well, right? I mean, he did all these things. When John Robick eventually left, it did feel like he didn't have enough on his staff. I think that's something we talked about down the stretch. But, you know, we picked Calipari apart for not being great maybe at one thing in running his program. I think right now it is fair analysis that Jeff Brohm and picking his staff is his kryptonite. And it's on him. It's not on Greg. It's not on Josh Hurd. It's not on any of these other guys. It's not on Mark Ivey. And I think that's the other thing that has been so frustrating that I've watched Louisville fans in the last 48 hours. Is you've been able to pivot the blame. Nick kind of alluded to this in a different way. You've been able to pivot the blame to somebody else, to something else. And in the reality, after an NC State game, you can't. The guy that was going to be your savior, you're wondering, wait a minute, is he not my savior? It doesn't look like he's my savior. Louisville right now doesn't have a staff that is in the upper level of the ACC. And that's on Jeff Brohm. And Mark Ivey should not be calling the defense, and we all know it. And here's the problematic part of it. Is it something you can actually fix during the season? Brohm looked lost today, even though the feed was crappy coming from U of L, or, you know, the transmission back to the internet or Twitter or Facebook or whatever the hell happened. I just, and maybe we should play some of that later on, Nick. I know you guys got maybe the back half, maybe 30, 40% of it on 93.9. I know Louie dumped out and that was basically it. They were done with it. But, you know, it's you know, the team not being ready and not having the coaches that are there, that falls on him. We can get on Mark Ivey, but Mark Ivey's put in position by one guy. By one guy. And furthermore, it's always something new with them. One game it's penalties, one game it's the defense, one game it's the offense, right? It's always, it's not like it's just one thing. It's like three or four different things, and they're all happening at different times to screw you over. The defense for large parts of that game can't do anything. Then the defense does something. Then guess what happens? Then the offense can't do something. I mean, it is back-to-back games. Louisville between Wake Forest and NC State has had three opportunities, latter parts of the fourth quarter, to go get a win or at least tie the football game, and they didn't do so. And they went nearly having a pick, one-yard play, and a sack where Lincoln Keenholz had about a second and a half, 2 seconds to do something. You got to worry that it's systematic. You got to worry. In 2017, Brohm lost six games. In 2018, he lost seven. In 2019, he lost four, or he lost eight. In 2021, he lost four. In 2022, he lost five. In 2023, he lost four, and he lost, by the way, backing himself into the ACC title game, which was fantastic, and lost to a team with a third or fourth string quarterback. And by the way, in that year, Nick, let's not forget, you had about three games where they were 50-50 games you could have lost. Let's start with IU. Let's also continue with Georgia Tech. You lost four games in 2024. You lost four games in 2025. You've already lost three. You've played five. Something tells me by looking back to 2017, you're going to lose another two games. And if that's the way it's going to be, then Brom needs someone who's going to help elevate him. Will Stein has hired guys to elevate him. Dabo Swinney, at one point in time when Clemson was rolling, had a staff that was elevating him. We laugh at it. Nick Saban, he can bring in any former coach as an analyst. You know what? He had guys around him that were making him better. He had defensive coaches that went on and they went to become head coaches and defensive big time $2-3 million defensive coordinators other places. He had Lane Kiffin be his offensive coordinator. He had Brian Daboll, NFL coach, be his offensive coordinator. He had, was Bill O'Brien there, to be, I mean, you understand. I know he's at Boston College losing every game, but you know what I'm saying. It's not happening here. And we can say, we can write it off to, well, it's close games, and you guys are not doing that. I know you're far too smart to do that. Well, it's close games. Well, go watch the NFL. That's why the Witching Hour 3:30 is some of the best TV you can get all week. Why? Because every game, not all the games, but there's seven games, six of them are coming down to the final couple minutes. It's coming down to a play here or there. It's coming down to a call here or there. It's coming down to a pass here or there. It's coming down to a field goal here or there. It's coming down, let my Giants do an interception here or there. Unless you're the Jets, of course, who just lose gracefully and have 20 plays, I think, in the game. When your team had 30 plays, Nick, in the game. The Bears had 90. I think they had 89 plays in that game. So I think if Louisville continues down this road, and I do not believe it's going to bottom out because Jeff Brohm is not a weasel like Bobby Petrino. He's going to give up like Bobby Petrino. He's going to work and die to the very end, and it may not mean a bunch of wins, but he ain't going to do what Bobby did. What, 2018? He ain't going to do what Bobby did. But if this continues down this road, there's no way that you're going to be able to sell same old to this fan base. It's not going to happen. And you had former players, which I'm totally fine with. Former players should say something. You had former players over the weekend. You had big-time boosters over the weekend. And this thing is on the edge that if they lose Friday night to Florida State, it's going to go off the rails. Again, not Bobby Petrino 2-10 off the rails, but it's going to be in a spot to where it's going to make you pretty damn uncomfortable. And Brom's going to have to look in the mirror like Pat Kelsey did and other coaches, and he's going to have to say, hey, is this going to be status quo? Are we going to try something different? This is not playing Wisconsin and Minnesota in the Big Ten and being able to win eight games and going to the Big Ten championship. That's not that was then. This is now. And Louisville does not look like a more talented team. They do not look like a more disciplined team. And they do not look like a better coached team and a team that is oozing with way more talent than teams, guys, that are in the mid-level of the ACC. I don't know, man. You're watching that game, and Louisville doesn't know what they're doing. Their defense doesn't know what they're doing out there. I don't know, Nick, if he was asked about Mark Ivey at all in the press conference today, but Jim Moore Jr. fired his defensive coordinator, and I know the Moore family is mostly a bunch of clowns that we laugh at to say a bunch of crazy-ish, don't they? I mean, that's what they do. But I'd say Mark Ivey doesn't need to call the defense anymore. Of course, Steve Ellis is a co-defensive coordinator who's the defensive back coach, and they don't know what they're doing. I mean, it's a team that was supposed to take the next level, and they don't know what they're doing. It's like, yeah, they're playing 20 yards off on third down. Well, maybe they're playing 20 yards off because A, maybe they don't know what they're doing, or B, if they get up right on the wide receiver, they're going to get beat over the top. Like, I don't know, it might be by design to do what they're doing. I'm officially on alert with all of this. I'm officially on alert. I don't mind saying it. I mean, there have been some good moments in the first 4 years of Brom to act like, Corey Bosrum just says he was there and no one asked about Mark Ivey. I mean, does Eric Crawford have to be there for that to happen? It's the number one story. I mean, Jeff Brom could have come out in the last 24 hours and said, we made a move with defensive coordinator. There's part of me that's like, that maybe that's what you should do. I just think they are, I got to be proven that this is going to work at a level that's, four losses not getting you in the college football playoff. If it's 24 teams. I don't know what to tell you. Anyone who's three losses or four losses in the Big Ten or SEC or Notre Dame is going to get in above you. Or, by the way, probably two or three teams in the Big 12 as well. They're going to get in before you. I we can go to break here. I'm to the point to where I wave my hand and I say, I don't know if this is working now. I don't know if it's going to work. You always thought it would, right? You really thought it would. You could point to a couple different examples and you could point to cleaning this up or cleaning that up, or, you know, this will get a little bit better, or we'll get a little bit more talent here, or this year we'll figure out the quarterback, and you can talk yourself into it. And then it doesn't happen. And that's where they've been. And, I mean, they're staring one of the more disappointing teams in the country right in the face. Right in the puss, as Bobby V would say. I mean, they really are. 6-7-8-4-5-4-4-4-3. It's what Jeff Brom's lost every year. It's what he's lost every year. This year might be a little worse. So, listen, there's other things I want to get to. There's a narrative I'm tired of hearing about. We'll get to that. You also had Rick Hubert tweeting over the weekend, who is obviously one of the guys that has a lot of money invested in UofL athletics, the building of Pat Kelsey's team, the building of Jeff Brom's team as well. Along with that comes the overrating of some talent. And this is where I got to raise my hand and say, Strebel's probably right. Right in some of that. And then obviously Kentucky. Big win over the weekend. It keeps them afloat. And then them not giving up, them having solid play all around and winning the game. We'll get to that. Plus, we're moving up Eric Crawford to 1240, right? To 20 minutes from now, about 15 minutes from now. So we may even catch him on the fly next segment as well. So appreciate you hanging out with us, ESPN 680, 105.7. We're on the stream. We're on the YouTube as well. We got you to 3 o'clock. We're having a lot of fun today. We got some fun sound that we can get to. And obviously, weekend overreactions. Jahide Brown in the news as well. Melvin Council Jr. in the news. Seth Trimble in the news. So it's a busy day today. And we got you to 3 o'clock on ESPN 680.
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2: 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Broken up at the goal line by Jones. Kentucky will win it. All that's left is for Levis to take a knee, and that makes it official. The celebration is on in Lexington.
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0: Not sure why you'd go to the press conference if you're not going to ask about Mark Ivey, but whatever. 437, I mean, honestly, isn't the thing you want to know more than anything? Am I wrong? I'm not trying to be mean there. I know people are at the ACC Media Days. Eric Crawford is there. The women speak later on today, right? I think you have Jeff Walls and company meeting with the media.
1: 1:30.
0: There you go. Meeting with the media today. And then Pat Kelsey and company, I believe, are meeting at 3 o'clock tomorrow. Now, Nick, we will have a decision. Tomorrow at 12:30, Jim Phillips is meeting with the media, which historically has been
1: boring.
0: Extremely boring, but I don't know. Everyone else gets to be lazy. How about us?
1: I mean, I'll tell you. I'm okay with being a little lazy. One less guest we got.
0: Anyway, hey, reminder, coming up on Friday is the Sam Adams Germantown Oktoberfest, Friday, October 9th at Goss Avenue. 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It's the Germantown Oktoberfest presented by Sam Adams, Friday, October 9th. That's this Friday. They'll have the Louisville Florida State game on. Sit wherever you would like in that game. Nick, if you message everyone needing tickets for that one, you are going to be castrated on the air. Like a mule, okay? That's what we're going to do. Val Venus. That's Val what Venus. We're going to do. HB,
1: the pee-pee.
0: HB Productions page, if you want to get in on any of that. I want to get this off my chest as well. Then we'll read some texts. I've had several people mention this to me. And I get it. You know, Josh Hurd is trying to create his own media company, obviously. And I don't know, if he believes that the things are too negative. I would surely hope not, given that the majority of people that work in this area are Louisville fans. I mean, there's not a lot of Kentucky fans that I would say are in the media. I mean, Strebel's a fan, but he's not attending any of these games. If anything, he's buying tickets to U of L games over the last couple years. And so I know that is something that Josh Hurd wants to do, is to have his own media outlet. I would, and so I've been asked this many different times, and here's what I've been asked, and I just have people allude to me. You know, what is it going to be like now between Josh Hurd and Jeff Brohm? What are the conversations going to be like between Brohm and Hurd? And do they, you know, how much do they get along? And, you know, this is very much a part of the story, is it not? Is, you know, the wanting of a new contract, the publicly going on Mike Rutherford's show and others to petition to get a new contract, to work his agent to influence other people on the radio and TV and everything else, that he really print and say, you know, I really want my client to get a new contract, which I think the majority of people here, not the majority, the overwhelming majority said, give him the new contract. We want him here. Which is what makes all of this very frustrating. If you want somebody here, and then through five games the very next season, you have some sort of, you know, you have some sort of revolt about what's going on. But here's what I would say. I don't care what Josh Hurd and the relation between Jeff Brohm and Josh Hurd is. If Josh Hurd didn't want to hire Jeff Brohm, he didn't give him a contract extension. He didn't have to. I just, the whole time that Josh has been here, and I don't have anything against him. I think he's done a fine job. Some of you may think he's done a great job. Some of you may think he's done a dog bleep job. And some of you are somewhere in between. And that's probably where I'm at. I'm more indifferent on what has went along here. I think he has done a fine job with the money that they have to try to give Pat Kelsey a winner and to try to give Jeff Brohm a winner, right? Now, I think he's given a lot more to Pat Kelsey than he has Jeff Brohm, but it's much easier in basketball than it is in football, where you need a lot of depth. Louisville doesn't have quality depth on their team. I mean, we all understand that, and we know that. But I'm just to the point to where it's like, I don't care really about that relationship right now. I don't care. If Josh didn't want to hire Jeff, if he didn't want to do that, if he didn't want to give him the big contract extension and continue to pay his family members, which I'm not as hot takey as everybody else is, then he didn't have to do it. It's one of those things where this happened with Kenny Payne, that's like, well, you know, this one doesn't really count. It's like, no, it counts. Like, I don't know what to tell you. You didn't have to hire Kenny Payne. Well, he was pressured. Okay. Well, you're the boss. Okay, you're pressured. That's fine, but you're the boss. If you want to hire somebody, you can. If you don't want to hire somebody, then don't hire somebody. Don't pass the buck on. And I'm not saying he's doing that, but a lot of fans feel like, wow, you know, I mean, those two don't get along. I hear this a lot, Nick. Well, Josh is probably pretty happy that Jeff's struggling right now. It's like, I don't think that's the case. I don't think that's the case at all. And if that is the case, to one shred, then, come on.
1: Why would he want him to struggle? Because just like you said, he's the one who signed on the dotted line for the extension.
0: I have no idea.
1: So now it's exploding in both of their faces.
0: I have absolutely no idea. That is an asinine take. I have no idea.
1: That he's rooting against Jeff.
0: But a lot of people
1: Jeff
0: are like, well, you know, it's just, he felt the pressure to hire Jeff or to sign Jeff. And, he kind of gave it. So I'm like, I don't even care about if they have any sort of issue or not. I mean, the reality is in the last couple of years, you could have hired a coach for $3.5 million and got what you're getting for now, 8 or 9. I mean, that's a reality right now. And if Josh didn't like that, he didn't have to offer that contract and they didn't have to go down the road that they went down. Texas says, Hurd was a victim of the KP Mafia and the Bra Mafia. Then you're not a strong leader. Then go be an AD somewhere else. Texter says, any good Hurd has done is negated by hiring Kenny Payne and Vince Merrill, LOL. I did notice that Vince was not on Twitter. Texter, speaking of Strebel buying U of L tickets, I saw his wife and kids at the U of L volleyball game last Wednesday. How about that? Texter says, Hurd isn't pulling a Trump and creating his own platform. Or is he? Well, I mean, I think that's what you're doing when you hire Jared Stillman. Yeah. I mean, Jared openly has talked about how he is best buds with Josh Hurd. So when Stillman says something, that is coming from Josh. That's coming from Josh.
1: Yeah, right.
0: I mean, come on. Texas says, Kentucky got lucky. Beamer sucks as a coach. South Carolina up 27-24. I'm not going to read the rest of it. You had Dave Dorn on the ropes. The fans wanted him booed. You had the ball twice to go win. Worry about yourself. Texer, Andy, let the cake bake on Stein. They might lose every game left on their schedule. You might lose every game left on your schedule. Texter 4379680, was Creighton too sleepy to ask about Mark Ivey? No, Creighton is in, he's in Charlotte. He's in Charlotte today, getting ready for UofL Media Day.
1: Yeah, right, for Media Day.
0: Yeah,
1: right.
0: For Media Day today.
1: You got boots on the ground, baby.
0: But also, he didn't want to be here today because he's like, I would punch Zachy C if Zachy C made fun of the Cards losing.
1: I could also see that.
0: I'm like, you're also not going to do that.
1: I could maybe not a punch, but I could see.
0: You're also not going to do that.
1: There being some.
0: You're also not going to do that. I don't know why.
1: Chagrin.
0: I don't know. Blank. He was in Santa Claus, I guess, wasn't he? So he didn't make it?
1: Well.
0: Texter, it's the same broken record last year. We were calling for Ron English's head midway through the season, and now we wish we still had him. Texas says, Bobby Petrino had his number one commandment, you cannot fumble. He said, and I quote, I cannot leave you in the game. If you fumble, you do me no good. Well, the problem is the two best players on Louisville's teams are the ones fumbling. Texter, the crowd Friday is going to be a Satterfield crowd, and there's no way anyone would have predicted that a couple years ago. Texter, I've wanted Jeff to succeed as much as anyone. He and his family are treasured parts of our history, but I've been as skeptical as anyone that he could. I'm now over it. Texter says, can someone send in Tim Sullivan? Texter, I'm not a UK fan, but my mood is being fueled by the tears of Cards fans. I would offer that they're not as tearful as they were with, what, Nick? Wake Forest? This was a game where people are just kind of like, wait a minute, are we done?
1: Yeah.
0: Are we done? Like, they're wondering, is this how it's going to be?
1: There's anger and apathy.
0: Yeah, apathy is on the edge.
1: Yeah.
0: We are on the edge of apathy.
1: And please understand, that is the true opposite of passion. Apathy.
0: Yes.
1: It's not anger. Anger, you still care. Apathy, you're done. And it was 60-40, anger and apathy on the post-game show.
0: Texas says, this is Ty Spalding's fault. Texas says, Andy, I'm terrified. I'll never listen to another sad UK football post-game show again. I'm terrified that Strebel might be right. My only hope is a big boy school can lure Will Stein away. I do think, you want to call Eric, we'll get him on the fly.
1: Yeah,
0: I think it's far too early to say that. But through five games, I could not be more impressed with what I've seen with Will Stein. Could not. Texas says, Kentucky fans crying over falling out of the rankings, but they beat 12th and 16th outplace teams in their conference big win, I'd worry about yourself. I'd worry about yourself. You can't beat Dave Doran or Jake. Is it Jake Dickert? I'd just worry about yourself a little bit more instead of worrying about Kentucky fans. The other thing that came down over the weekend, and we'll get this was Saturday night. You know, Rick Huber he's got his name on the basketball practice facility. Obviously, someone who in this community is giving a lot of money to U of L athletics, and so you know, when he speaks, I would say that it does matter. Troy Tuberville tweeted out, here are the facts. This was Saturday night. U of L simply does not have the resources to live at the top of college football in the current landscape. Some have the ability to pay for talent and coaching. Others have to cut corners. Unfortunately, just too many corners for Louisville to deal with. That coming down from Troy, Rick Huber, who has given a lot of money, says bad take, period. So keep that in your mind. And then the other one was from a former player everyone remembers, G.G. Robinson. He says, the secondary is god-awful. We spent all of our money on a quarterback but can't get a stop to save our lives. Where Rick Huber says, no, we spent plenty on defense. And you know what's interesting about it? I agree with his second tweet. I'm not sure I agree with the first one. Here's what I would offer. I don't know if Louisville can spend more on the coaching staff. I'm hoping we find out this offseason. I don't believe Louisville's cutting corners. I believe Louisville's saying, we are putting guys, money-wise, in positions that we can. This is what we can do. There's only so much we can do. And then the G.G. Robinson, we spent all the money on the quarterback. Louisville spent below market value for a team that thought they were a college football playoff team on a quarterback. Lincoln Kienholz is worth, I would offer, $5 million next season. You're paying him $2 million this season. He is, in my estimation, more than doubled his value in the world of college football. But still, Rick isn't wrong that they've spent a lot on defense. Now, did they spend enough on the secondary? That'll be a question going forward. Eric Crawford joining us. Eric, what's going on? I believe you're live there in Charlotte. What's the scene? As I know, Jeff Walls is going to meet with the media here in short order, if I'm not mistaken.
2: Well, I was just talking to him. He was just standing right here, and you know, he's a very confident coach. But even we're talking about football, so that's the subject of the day around Louisville sports. But yeah, his team, they just got a ranking. Came out yesterday. Somebody did a national ranking. He's got number 6.
0: Wow. So pretty good.
2: He's sitting in pretty good shape. Yeah. He's loaded again, kind of like he was in the old days, and they're hoping to make a deep run.
0: Now, how many eligibility questions do they actually have going into the season? Just one or two?
2: Got one.
0: Okay.
2: Amaya Joyner is the one, and she's a transfer from LSU, but now she's in court in Louisiana, and that's a little more secure than being in court.

0: and Louisville's defense is much better than it's been playing. So that's number one. Number two, you might have sold me on Louisville going to South Carolina and having a shot, and you might have sold me even on an upset of Alabama. You would not have gotten me thinking that they would have beaten Texas A&M. But they're in a very good situation right now because it's going to be a wild atmosphere Saturday night when LSU comes, and you just roll the dice. There's not a lot of pressure on them. So to me, it's pretty surprising, especially given, if you listen to Coach Brom before the season and all the talk about the time is now, it's that indicated that he felt like he had a team that was ready to take advantage, and they've done anything but to this point, with the exception of that SMU win.
1: Yeah, no, you're spot on. I think what's scary is he evaluated his team that way, and they've just been quite the opposite. It's just quite unbelievable. Eric, I said that I wondered if we're asking Brom to be something that he hasn't been. And I know Purdue is historically a bad football team, but, I mean, he's a guy that's going to lose about four games a year. That's what he has done in Power 4 football, and it's the first time while watching the last couple weeks that I truly wonder if there can be a breakthrough that is consistent at U of L. And my faith in that happening, and I had faith for a while, Eric, that it was going to happen, I've now wavered to where I'm on the end of, I don't know. Like, I'm extremely skeptical if it is going to happen. So, big picture, what has the last year or so done for how you evaluate everything that's going on with this football program?
0: I'm not there yet. I'm not going to say he can't. I wouldn't go that far. I mean, we've seen coaches before. I mean, Andy Reid got fired. I mean, he couldn't win the big one. And then boom, it all gets put together. But there does have to be evolution with these guys, all the time. And I think he's aware of that. He seems to be a guy that studies it and is aware of what goes on. But his challenge right now is that he's not that kind of communicator that's going to be able to bring people along maybe the way that he would need to in this situation. And that maybe if that's something that can develop in his game too, just in terms of not just winning, but in terms of how you relate. You relate to fans, on that podium setting. That's important, and you need to be able to kind of express your own frustration and what your vision is and what your thought is for fixing something. You don't have to give away everything, but that's something that's missing a little bit right now that might need to come into play.
1: Yeah, there's no doubt. When fans start talking and making fun of you, that you know what you're going to hear in a press conference. I don't hold too much of that against Brom. I actually like the fact that he doesn't do things like yell, get on the fans for not being in their seats like Charlie Strong did. He was obsessed with it. So there's some of this Brom stuff that I do like, and I do think he's an old school football guy, and I do like a lot of those things. But the other side of it is you got to have some communication. I know some fans feel that's not happening. Should he do something at defensive coordinator, or is that at the end of the year, we'll try to figure it out?
0: Yeah, he needs to do whatever he can to fix the defense right now. And look, I go to this. I mean, we talk about, and it's a big cliche around workplaces and teams and everybody else that we're all family, whatever. But in the end, you're a team. And if the job isn't getting done and you're the CEO, your main job is to get it fixed. And whether it's fixed in this month or this week or today or whatever, they all have their different styles, but you're judged on how well it gets fixed. And so, I mean, we all have ways we'd like to do things, but there's also ways you have to do things. And for him, I'm not going to say he's got to fire anybody, but if that's what, and I don't think he would, but if you have to reshuffle some things or move things around to get something fixed, that's the job. So, I mean, that's all it is. So that's all I would say about it. He's got to figure out a way for some of the confusion and miscommunication or whatever you want to call it to stop happening.
1: Yeah, it's unbelievable. The amount early on of third and fourth down conversions by NC State, it's just something that you just can't have. And it's not like some of them were third and

0: 15s, third and nines, right? You did a good job on first and second down. Then it's a wide open, you know, it's a wide open receiver, and there you go. They're going down the field. They're scoring again.
1: Yeah, and offensively, the crazy thing about that game, Louisville had 486 yards of offense. They had 319 of those yards on first down. I mean, they have, you know, plans of attack that work. Now, offense and defense, two different systems, but they have plans of attack that work. They just have situations where they're falling short, and on both sides. So again, that's why you get paid the big bucks, and they're bigger even this year than they were last year.
0: Any early thoughts on Florida State coming in here on Friday? I believe if they were to lose this game, that we will move into full apathy. That this show will talk a lot more Kentucky football, even if they lose to LSU. Probably, Eric, you guys will all transition to a little bit more basketball coverage. that's my guess.
1: Well, yeah. I mean, and we've got – and Indiana football is really just starting its season.
0: Yeah.
1: You know.
0: Yeah. No kidding.
1: Northwestern and Rutgers, they still haven't – you know, they still haven't really gotten their season going. It doesn't really start till Ohio State comes, if you ask me. But yeah, I mean, that's the danger, and that's where we are in college football, and it's a dangerous game to me because I've watched Florida State twice, and I thought they haven't. I mean, they didn't look great, but there's a lot of talent out there, as there always is at Florida State, and at some point, if they get some momentum and smell blood in the water, they can put it together, and this would be a huge win for them if they could get it.
0: Yeah.
1: And, you know, it'd be a big, huge win for Mike Norvell, a huge statement for the program, strange that seems about a program like Florida State. So there's a lot riding on this one Friday night.
0: Eric Crawford with us. Quickly, before we get you out of here, Will Stein, just the ability for his team to get just absolutely whooped in the first half. That first quarter was an abject failure. It looked like they were going to get run out of the building there in South Carolina. They steady things. They come back. They take the lead. They lose the lead. They go to overtime. And then they go for two and get the win on a play that I thought Willie Rodriguez was going to drop the ball in the back of the end zone when it was going on. And then you see the celebration, Will Stein running around the field. What did you make of that win? Not a good team they beat, but a win that, boy, is going to resonate in Lexington.
1: Not a good team, but an important win because that's a game, frankly, that they've been losing. So, and the fact that he didn't drop that ball signals a little something different.
0: Yeah.
1: And them sticking with it, Stein is, for one thing, he knows what he's doing offensively, and he is able to make adjustments. And it just because they don't move the ball one quarter doesn't mean they're not going to move it the whole game. They've not been a juggernaut, but they've got a good offensive line that, when it's playing well together, is very talented as anybody almost in the country. And as long as you've got that, you know, you're going to find your offense at some point. And my question with them all season, it remains to be, is like, can you stay healthy enough over the course of a season? At some point, depth starts to hit in on you, but it hasn't really yet. So it's exciting for them.
0: Are you going to be in Lexington on Saturday? And has Eric Crawford ever done the daily double, the Keeneland, yes, and the football game at night? Have you ever done that?
1: I haven't done Keeneland and football.
0: Okay,
1: but I will do Louisville. I'll do the Louisville Kentucky double. I've done a lot of those.
0: Oh yeah,
1: including one already this season. So.
0: Any early thoughts on LSU? I think that's going to be a tough one to win.
1: Well,
0: but I mean, who knows?
1: Yeah, there's no pressure on Kentucky. They just need to go out and play well and not make a bunch of mistakes and see if they can have a chance to make it interesting in the fourth quarter.
0: All right, Eric, we appreciate it. I know you're there in Charlotte. You have a lot of work to do today, and then obviously tomorrow, Pat Kelsey meeting with the media at 2 o'clock. Appreciate it. Have a great week. Thank you so much.
1: All right. Thank you, sir.
0: All right, there we go. Eric Crawford with us, WDRB. I'm thinking. I'm silent because I'm thinking.
2: Okay.
0: Eric was close there on saying, maybe should switch defensive coordinators.
2: Yeah, he was hovering around it.
0: I mean, we've had other coaches here do it with the coordinators. We've had other coaches do it.
2: The only thing, and I get called a coach apologist,
0: if you keep down this road, oof.
2: I totally agree. But is it one of those things? The evil you know is better than the evil you don't know. Who are you going to get? Like, that's the thing. Like,
0: well, no, it would all be interim now.
2: Yeah, I mean, right.

0: Right. I mean, they're allowing people wide open.
1: Oh, no, no. It's, I mean, it's, their best it's busted player, coverage their best after
0: player,
1: busted
0: their
1: coverage.
0: Their best players are getting worse.
1: Yeah.
0: So if
1: no,
0: there's,
1: totally agree.
0: If there's something worse, they're 2-3 on the year. No. If there's something worse than this, you tell me.
1: Well, no, no. I guess
0: 1-5 beating Villanova would be worse.
1: The only
0: thing, I guess.
1: I mean, Rummage brought this up, and it was a good point. It was actually Tino that brought this up when he called it and said, even if there's a miscommunication, if you are in the wrong formation, you should play that formation well. They look completely lost.
0: They don't know what they're
1: they
0: doing.
1: They don't know what they're doing.
0: They don't know what they're doing.
1: So
0: the fact they don't know what they're doing is coaching. They don't know what they're doing.
1: No, I agree. I'm not defending that. I don't know if adding a new cook to the kitchen, if it could get even worse. But I don't know. I mean, right now, the fact that you're even having to have that conversation about could it get worse is kind of indicative of the problem.
0: All right, I want to take a break. On the other end, I've been hesitant to talk about this. What is it? I'll let you know. Plus, did you see Gothic Mark Pope over the weekend?
1: I did not see Gothic Mark Pope.
0: Did you see My Chemical Romance Mark Pope over the weekend? We'll talk about that. Plus, Jahi Brown's in Gainesville visiting the Gators. We'll talk about it next.
2: 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Now they march into New Orleans to face Tyler Shuck and the Saints. 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
0: A low-key fun rivalry is tonight. It really is. Saints and Falcons will have it. 7 o'clock right here on ESPN 680, 105.7. Texter, is Todd Grantham still available? I don't know where Todd Grantham is. I have no idea. Does anyone have any idea where he's at? I really don't know. Texter says, y'all talked about Clev Lubin like he was supposed to be Lawrence Taylor. That coming down at 437-9680. Texas says there's no way Louisville's going to be able to afford Lincoln next year. Yeah, I don't know. I mean, if he's worth $5 million, I would say the answer to that would be you're probably right. Texas, does Jeff have a family member who knows defense? Thank you. You know what, Nick? I don't know if that's a Kentucky or a Louisville fan tweeting that in. When you get that on Twitter, I don't know if that's the case. By the way, as well, Guardians, White Sox over on 93.9 The Ville, 7:30. You can catch that one as well. A couple different things I want to talk about this segment. Nick, I know why Louisville's struggling. I'm sorry, Nick is... Are you on the phone with Sofro? I apologize. Okay, my bad. There's no one else that can do that, only you. You're the only one that can do... Okay, there we go. Okay. All right, so we'll get to that here in a second. I was laughing on Friday when Mark Pope came out for Big Blue Madness, and he was standing on that podium like he was in what's that Jennifer Lawrence movie, The Hunger Games. He was standing on his Hunger Games podium, and he was wearing all black. And he's trying to, Nick, did you see this at all? I know you were at the restaurant. And he's trying to scowl into the mic.
1: That's awesome. I'm going to pull this photo up. I have not seen this. I have not seen Darth Angry Hunger Games Chancellor.
0: And he's scowling. Pope. And he's looking at everyone and he's scowling and everything else. And I was laughing because I'm like, why is he doing this? Why is he trying to be evil Darth Pope? It's just not who he is. And the event was boring. I tried to watch some of it, and obviously used Carl Anthony Towns because he doesn't have any players really much in the NBA. And I guess it was an all right crowd. I know they BBN came after me because I said, why is all this, you know, why is all this blocked out? I guess, you know, they're doing some sort of renovation there in Rupp Arena. But, you know, I was taken back by Mark Pope and his acting like he's some tough dude. He's like, what's that movie where Will Ferrell goes to jail and he gets like Kevin Hart? Is it Kevin Hart? One of Kevin Hart's terrible movies where he gets Kevin Hart to teach him how he can survive once he goes to prison? That was basically like, you know, in The Office, you got Prison Mike. You know, Steve Carroll's, character there is Prison Mike. That's what it reminded me of on Saturday or on Friday night was Prison Pope. That's what I think I'm going to start calling him instead of Pee Wee Pope is Prison Pope. He's scowling and looking out at the fans. And I'm like, who is believing this? Like, he's the guy that's trying way too hard. It's not who you are, man. This is not you. So anyway, I figured I would bring that up as well. I did say, and I did tweet Strebel this over the weekend. He did not text back. Strebel's far too nice to Blankenbaker and Creighton over the weekend and everything else. But I had a good time with it at the fan fest that Kentucky put on. And I assume they had several thousand people were there for that. At the fan fest that they were at, these were the worst tattoos that I've ever seen. Not because they were Kentucky tattoos. It just looked like It was it just looked like bad tattoo artist. I just don't know any other way to put it. That you could get an L's down tattoo if you wanted to. And the offer still stands, Strebel, to you, that if you go out and if Nick just gave me a thumbs up, I'm not sure what he gave me a thumbs up about, that if Strebel will get an L's down tattoo, I will drive him to the tattoo artist of his liking and I will pay for it. If he gets an L's down tattoo. That's what I contend, and that's what I'm going to do. So, have we figured it out with Sofro? Because I just didn't know that I was going to lose you for the entire segment here. I guess I'm just going to lose you for the segment. Fair enough. 437-9680. We'll read some of your text. And then coming up, in about 40 minutes, we'll get to a weekend overreaction, a lot of NFL as well. Texas said if Brown really wants to win and stay here, he'll take a pay cut to go get a defensive coordinator. No, I disagree. Texas says the movie's called Get Hard. Texas says, Andy, it looks like you're flying solo. Are we sure Nick knows you're doing a show? I do love that. The people in the other room, they're reading books. What's going on right now? What's happening?
1: Our screensaver isn't working.
0: Okay.
1: So normally we go to break. We put the EL Plus up there. Right. And that way you and I can scratch ourselves during the break and Oklahoma nobody's going to see it.
0: Grantham's at Oklahoma State. I did not know that. Go ahead.
1: And no one's going to see us scratch ourselves. You know, but unfortunately, I don't know what's going on. Maybe the computer's already broken. I don't know how. We haven't downloaded anything on this. But it's not... So you buy it. Yeah, right. I have not done anything illicit on this. I've just used the video thing.
0: So what did Sofro say?
1: Sofro is trying to send me a picture that I can just throw up there.
0: Gotcha.
1: And so that's what we've been trying to deal with. We've reset things. I've dragged and dropped.
0: I just had no idea. You left me hanging in the middle of a segment.
1: Well, he called me right when we came back.
0: Why don't you tell him we'll do it in 15 minutes at break? You just left
1: Because if it's at break, it's too late.
0: Well, I mean, we've already done it this long. We did it after. We did it on Friday. We've already done it today.
1: Well, I think people are just going to have to look at us scratch ourselves because I can't fix it.
0: But you left me high and dry.
1: I didn't mean
0: in
1: to.
0: The middle of a segment. The whole thing was going back and forth.
1: But
0: you left me out there.
1: I did
0: the tattoo. The Mark Pope, My Chemical Romance, Prison Pope, the Blanken Curse. You just left me out there.
1: I didn't mean to leave you hanging. I'm sorry.
0: You're the worst teammate ever.
1: I'm sorry.
0: You're all the Louisville players.
1: Coach called me into the.
0: Like, there's no
1: he
0: one
1: called
0: out
1: me
0: there.
1: Into the tent.
0: No one's out there to help you, Zach. What's Zach is he doing? He can do it.
1: Maybe.
0: Well, you're staring at him.
1: Maybe he could. I don't know. Hang on.
0: You can't make fun of Zach. You and Zach both got our video taken down on Friday.
1: Well, okay.
0: You both did it.
1: Okay, I'm trying to learn one a whole other offense.
0: One did it with Jay-Z and one did it with Metallica. You both did it.
1: It was for 30 seconds. I didn't know it was going to get us demonetized.
0: Those are the rules.
1: All right, well, I'm learning the rules. I'm trying to learn a new offense over here. I'm sorry.
0: I don't think you can learn a new offense.
1: I think I can.
0: I don't think you can.
1: Well, I can if the computer works. Sofro doesn't know how to fix it.
0: I just left out here. Just left. Oh, just give me a minute. I got the one finger. Just hang on.
1: I didn't mean to leave you hanging.
0: I'm just drowning. We're the only people in the studio, too. There's no one else here.
1: We're just
0: sitting here drowning.
1: Taylor could have hopped on and given some thoughts, but...
0: She has no idea what's going on in the show. I hope she's doing homework.
1: She's cutting sound. She was cutting stuff in the back that I
0: what
1: needed
0: What sound was she cutting?
1: You know, some stuff. Don't worry about it.
0: Well, what sound was she cutting?
1: Well, some reeds. Like, you know, I was, the Window Nation reeds? Yeah, I was cutting some reeds. Yeah, that's what I was trying to... I was trying to get those done.
0: Gotcha. Did you tell her how to do that?
1: Yes. I told her.
0: Am I going to have to go back and just cut them myself?
1: I told her how to do that. Yeah. And she's a fast learner. She's good at cutting sound. Like, honest to God, she really is.
0: Texas says, you didn't miss anything. Andy's takes were mid. Thank you. Texas says, what happened to Andy's man, John Summerall? Oh, so wrong. Oh, Missouri kicked
1: Dinky
0: their
1: wits.
0: Ass. I mean, he just, and they went
1: put up, 45 on him.
0: And they went up 11 spots in the poll, and Kentucky dropped out. And it's because of Eli Drinkwitz. Texas says, is Nick going to break every computer within a week because of looking at porn? That coming down at 437-9680.
1: They got a chuckle
0: it's
1: out
0: Japanese.
1: Of Taylor.
0: They
1: got a chuckle out of Taylor.
0: It's Japanese.
1: There is no, I can't
0: Japanese.
1: Speak for Zachy C. I love Zachy C, but I don't think he was putting anything illicit on the computer. I think the computer just said, No mas. I don't know.
0: So, why are you blaming the computer?
1: Because that's what Sofro
0: did. Maybe it could be the program.
1: Well, it could be the program.
0: Maybe it could be Sofro.
1: It could be the,
0: it
1: could be the wizard, not the wand, but I think I'm doing everything right over here.
0: Texas says, South End Josh here, the Goobers getting tattoos of the UK basketball fans are the segment of the fan base that utterly embarrassed me. They just look like the worst tattoos ever. They looked so bad. They looked, Nick, you need to see these tattoos.
1: Okay,
0: dude.
1: Should
0: they look really, really bad.
1: This is a summer topic at some point, but remind me, like, Taylor, remind me. You're not going to be here. But we need to do the worst sports tattoos of all time. Because Reuben Owens with the 502 always comes to mind with that. But I feel like
0: maybe he still loves the 502.
1: Maybe he does. Maybe
0: he just didn't. He just didn't attend here.
1: He really likes rubies. I don't know. Maybe
0: that's what it was.
1: That's true.
0: What was? Didn't they finish 47th in recruiting that year?
1: Flyville.
0: I think it was Flyville 47. If I'm not
1: where
0: mistaken,
1: nobody showed up.
0: Texas says Nick's a large kid with a small shirt.
1: Okay. I don't think it's. I don't think I'm too snug today. Am I?
0: I can't
1: River
0: really
1: Frogs
0: see.
1: Action. Little River Frogs action?
0: I don't know. It looks fine with me.
1: Yeah, thanks, man. Now, I'll be honest. Friday, the man boobs were man booping. We'll be honest.
0: What was Friday? The hot dog shirt?
1: Friday was the hockey shirt. The hockey shirt that mom got me that was a...
0: Oh, gotcha.
1: It was a teeny bit snug.
0: Gotcha.
1: Teeny bit snug.
0: Gotcha.
1: That's fair. That one was fair.
0: All right. Tell me if you believe in this or not.
1: Santa Claus? Yes.
0: So tell me if you believe in what I'm about to say, okay? Mark Blankenbaker, when Jackson Dart got injured, I need to go back on the exact day that would have happened. That would have been the second week of the NFL season, right? So when did the Giants open their season on the 6th? Would that have been right?
1: I'm pulling up their schedule.
0: No, it'd been the 13th, because the 6th is when Louisville played Ole Miss, okay?
1: Yeah.
0: So the Giants won against the Cowboys on the 13th, Nick.
1: Right.
0: He got injured on the 20th. And so that Monday was the 21st when we did our shows where in the 2 o'clock hour it started to come out that he was out for the season.
1: Right,
0: something that I told you was already basically going to happen. Mark Blankenbaker laughed in my face.
1: Yes, he did. I remember that.
0: He sent me tweets and he laughed. He laughed at me.
1: Yep.
0: He took great joy not in my team losing. Not in my team losing.
1: No, but in your franchise quarterback.
0: But in the franchise quarterback tearing up his knee on national television. Again, if a team loses, we all understand, the Jets, they ran 30 plays, and the Bears ran 90 plays, and you can have fun, whatever, okay? You lost a game, a Louisville and Kentucky guy going back and forth. We totally get it, right?
1: Yeah, water cooler. Neener, yeah.
0: Right. You lose a game. But... And this would have been 2 days after. Hang on, let me make sure. It had been the 21st, right? The 21st. Since then, Nick, Louisville has lost to Wake Forest, NC State. Your favorite running back fumbled the game away, and Lincoln Kienholz is playing through an injury that probably should have kept him out, if you believe everybody, which it's hard to do, at least a couple weeks.
1: And just sprinkle in there Seth Trimble is ineligible.
0: Yeah, and just sprinkle in. You know what? That's exactly right. I didn't even think about that. Sprinkle in Seth Trimble being ineligible. And he tried to play this yesterday with me. I was just informing you since you were on the air. Uh-huh. No, you were being an a-hole.
1: No, you were meaner.
0: Yeah, and now your season and your coach, now you're getting Crane scolded by Oscar Braum in public. That's what you've done. Blankenbaker needs to be held accountable by Louisville fans.
1: Yeah.
0: He needs to be suspended from the fan base.
1: No,
0: he didn't show up today to go ask about Mark Ivey today. He goes to all these other press conferences since Monday the 21st, that he rubbed it in my face that my franchise quarterback tore his knee up, and he took great delight in the fact that Jackson Dart, why does he care about that? Why would he care about the New York Giants? Why would he care, Nick? It doesn't matter to him.
1: No, he doesn't care.
0: It doesn't matter to him.
1: He's a Ravens fan.
0: you know, I can make fun of you. You're Jets. There's a, you know,
1: there's a mutual New York. Yeah, right.
0: There's no reason if someone was a Seattle Seahawks fan, I could bite the Patriots
1: if
0: fan.
1: Anybody.
0: Fan, they doesn't affect my life at all if they win or lose.
1: If anybody was justified in making fun of you, and we wouldn't do this, it would be me and Biscuit because we're the Jets fans.
0: Yeah. Even better. Well, Biscuit. I mean, come on.
1: Well, you know.
0: Biscuit's cuddling during NFL Sundays. I don't think Biscuit's watched three snaps of the NFL, but that's besides the point. Biscuit's going to

0: pumpkin patches now. I don't want to hear from Biscuit, okay? But I just ever since Mark Blankenbaker decided that he was going to make fun of another man tearing his knee up, Louisville football has lost two games. He has been ostracized by the Brom family like a leper.
1: The quarterback
0: like
1: hurt.
0: Like a leper. He's hiding in Santa Claus because he's got leprosy. You didn't even know that. He's chickened out on going to a press conference where zero people ask about Mark Ivey, who obviously is going to be let go at the end of the year if this all continues.
1: Oh,
0: like it's obvious.
1: Does he make it to the end of the year?
0: And Seth Trimble on Friday, I actually think it could change, isn't eligible.
1: The curse of blank.
0: You believe
1: the blanking curse.
0: You believe in the blanking curse? Because I do.
1: The blanking curse, I 100% believe in the
0: blanking curse. You 1,000% believe in it.
1: 100%.
0: He didn't have to do that.
1: Nope.
0: He could say, hey, that stinks, man.
1: Yeah.
0: It stinks. He's injured his knee. No, he's a good young player. That stinks. I hate that for him.
1: No, but he neither.
0: That's exactly what he did.
1: And no, he brought this on. I love Blank. Now,
0: I knew it was going to happen. I told Sreebogo, you wait.
1: Now,
0: something bad's going to happen.
1: He brought the curse upon the 502. So now, how do we? What do we get? Sage or something? Taylor, how do you ward off bad spirits?
0: I know how to do it.
1: Sage,
0: I know how to do it. No, that's not how you do it.
1: We got to burn some.
0: He's got to lose a finger.
1: Okay, that is.
0: You want to turn your season around? You want to go to the Mayo Bowl? Put mayo. You want dump mayonnaise? Jeff Brown.
1: We are a step away from a Mike Vrabel, and you know what I'm talking about.
0: I know what you're talking about.
1: I'll leave her six.
0: you know on that one. Don't feel comfortable until we switch out our intern to play that sound live on the air. Neither does Nick.
1: I'm actually blushing. I don't want Taylor to hear that sound.
0: That's why I'm not looking in there. I'm looking down. It's not good for the YouTube audience. Looking down at my iPad.
1: Should I ask her if she knows what it is?
0: No, she has no idea. By the way, I got $1,000. Vrabel called Russini. He had to. Either before the Bills game or right after the Bills game. Hey.
1: You up?
0: Hey. But Blank did this to you guys. The blanking curse.
1: So now Blank
0: y'all been cursed because he was a bad guy.
1: Blank has to make amends.
0: Yeah, and now he's got leprosy. You know, he's in Santa Claus, Indiana.
1: You know how I think deep down he knows that he screwed up
0: too? Because he's not here today.
1: He's not here today, but what did he do? I will give him credit for this.
0: What did he do?
1: He did not cancel the Chick-fil-A.
0: Well, I'm surprised by that.
1: I think our boy Blank is taking some strides. But he needs to make amends for this.
0: Dexter,
1: he's derailed the U of L.
0: He is hiding from Lloyd. Exactly. You know what he did? He also pissed off Lloyd Gardner. Sweet Lloyd.
1: Sweet Pink.
0: That's what he did. That's exactly right. Throw Lloyd in there.
1: Sweet Pink.
0: That's exactly right.
1: Things have
0: on top of it.
1: Our pets' heads are falling off right now.
0: Yeah.
1: And it's all because of Blankenbaker.
0: Right.
1: He needs to make amends.
0: That he's got to do something. He's got to lose a pinky finger.
1: Something. Like just a toe. A tip.
0: You want a toe? I'll get you a toe. I get a toe in here in the next 30 minutes.
1: What do I mean? No one needs your ring pinky or toe.
0: You don't need that.
1: You just need the big toe.
0: Texas says, Andy cursed Lamar Jackson. Lamar Jackson got injured. I was going to bring this up on Weekend Overreactions. They played the Titans, and he got injured, and they just said, just sit down. Like, they just said, well, we're okay. We don't need you for an entire half.
1: Ankle's a little
0: Nick,
1: sore.
0: I'm watching that game. I'm watching that game, and he's laughing on the sideline. Lamar's doing a bit. He's doing a comedy bit. He's like Shane Gillis.
1: He's just cutting up.
0: He's working in a tight five. Yeah, he's cutting up on the sideline, and I'm like, he's actually, you know, could be, is injured, I'm sure, in some way. Oh, here comes Sofro. He's not happy.
1: Oh, thank
0: now.
1: God. Thank
0: he's
1: God.
0: Like, oh, here we go.
2: Just here to correct ineptitude. Yep, it's all right. It's fine. I'm in the middle of meetings. I got important meetings I'm in. I left the meeting.
0: That's right.
2: I got to go back to the meeting. We'll see.
0: I need a daddy. I don't know what you want me to say. Texas says, Nick, is your hat a street sign? It is a street sign.
1: It is a street sign, yeah.
0: It's, where'd you get that? It was, did Darren Rogers get that for
1: no,
0: us?
1: No, my boy Alan hooked me up. Yeah,
0: oh,
1: yeah,
0: there
1: yeah,
0: you go.
1: Yeah, I got a shout out. And I've got some friends that have actually asked for one of these.
0: So oh, gotcha.
1: I need to get
0: where can you get one of those?
1: I believe T-shirt hooligans. Yes.
0: Oh, okay.
1: Yes.
0: Do they have a shirt that's anti-Diener?
1: You said that.
0: Oh, that's just her Twitter. Gotcha. I can hear Sofro breathing. That's the best.

0: Part of that is your silence. You blushed, and I just heard a big bear. Half man, half bear.
1: Just in the background. Okay.
0: Texas says, I hope Lloyd Gardner rips Blanket Baker apart tomorrow. Thank you for that sniff right into the microphone there, clearing your extremely large nose.
1: That Roman right, nose. Right? Yeah. We call them Roman
0: your
1: noses.
0: Your Roman Coliseum nose. Boy, Gandolfo, speaking of Italian by looking at Sofro, Gandolfo was in here on Saturday.
1: Oh, really?
0: He was in on the postgame show.
1: He graced us with his...
0: Well, apparently TJ had, I don't know if his wife was out of town and he had sick kids or whatever it was, but he left Zachy C high and dry.
1: Well, I did see
0: you
1: the...
0: You did know that.
1: I did see it in the chat.
0: So Big Mike Gandolfo was in here.
1: Came out of the... By God, that's Big Mike's music.
0: My God, is that Mike Gandolfo?
1: My God, we haven't seen him.
0: It's a good game to come back on.
1: Yeah, no, for sure.
0: That's a good one, is it not?
1: Stein gets ballsy at the end. Wins it.
0: 437-9680. Texas says... Texas says Louisville fans don't like Blank. He's a fraud. No, they do. Stop it. I'm just having fun with Blanket Baker. I mean, he did curse you all, but that's, you know, that's besides
1: the point. He brings in some sage.
0: Texas says, make the ousted sheriff eat the dog poop. Well, you think we just have some sitting around?
1: I could bring some in.
0: I mean, you think we just have like a fridge dedicated only to that?
1: Fridge dedicated.
0: Like, we have different kinds. Ah, it's a Cocker Spaniel. Ah, it's a Pit Bulls.
1: What are you in the mood for?
0: Ah, it's a Golden Retriever. This one had corn. This one had a lot of barley. Like, what are you talking about?
1: I need Blake's refined wine palate to just be like...
0: Swishes it around in his mouth.
1: A little bit of a nutty finish. I'm getting a little leather in there.
0: Texas says, satisfied now, love Blankens, a guy with two toes missing. That's pretty good.
1: That is pretty good. Blank texted us. What's he saying?
0: He says being besmirched.
1: This is high-level besmirched.
0: Well, you know, we had to do something.
1: Sorry.
0: I did an hour of sad Louisville. It's not like I'm like, well, Andy, you're tired of it. It's just like, what do you want me to say? They're a mid-level football team. They're a mid-level football team who right now is playing just completely mid. I don't know what you want me to do. It's just the way that it is. They're acting like a mid-level football team.
1: And also,
0: if they want to change that around, they have 7 games to change that around. If not, they'll be a mid-level football team, and that's just where we'll be. I just, you know what I'm saying, Nick? There's really nothing else to say about Louisville
1: football. No, they're mid. They are becoming penalties, the middiest mid team that ever been in the mid.
0: Penalties, turnovers, busted coverage. Can't score in the big moments.
1: They didn't have that many penalties this weekend, which made it even worse.
0: He's had like 3 or 4.
1: Yeah.
0: I know. There's a part of me that's like, I kind of wish they had 38 penalties.
1: Yeah, at this point. Just let all the wheels fall off. But I feel like the fact they only had 4 penalties, it amplified the fact that, oh, wow, the defense is really bad. There's no other excuse. Lincoln was hurt. He didn't play hurt. He played pretty well. Your running backs were doing running back things. Yes, you had some turnovers. That's you can fall back on that. But 80% of the game was the defense, I'd say. Is that fair? I don't know.
0: I'm fine with that. The defense was atrocious. Yeah. They have no idea what they're doing.
1: CJ Bailey is not a terrible quarterback. He's not good enough to drop 400 yards.
0: If CJ Bailey didn't do what he did, the game just would have been over. Now, of course, if Kewan Brown doesn't fumble, Louisville wins by 14 in that game, and that's the way it is. Texas says Blank has to lose a finger, and we have to sacrifice Stillman.
1: How's J-Bo getting this?
0: He goes, Bone came back into town, and the Cards immediately became the Titans.
1: Ooh, that's a good point. Maybe there's a J-Bone curse. I didn't think about that.
0: I think we're working with the Stillman curse combined with the Blanken curse.
1: Ooh, we're going to need a lot of sage.
0: I mean, there's a lot going on there. I love both of them, but there is some pretentiousness going on there.
1: Ooh. Yes.
0: Out of all
1: mad respect and mad love to both. But
0: out of all the people that you know, let's have some fun with them. I love them both. Those are the two at the top of the list who feel like they feel like they're the most elite. Like in your life. Out of all the people that you know.
1: Well, I mean,
0: Blank and Stillman believe that they are elite.
1: They're definitely probably in the top three.
0: I'm not sure I know anyone else in my life.
1: I don't know. I mean,
2: Nick's pointing to Sofro. Sofro's saving him right now.
1: I know.
2: He's saving him right now.
1: He's so mad at me. That's why he did it. He can see it on the video. He's looking at the video right now. Make no mistake, Sofro is saving my bacon right now, and I'm besmirching him on the air. Sofro, I love you. You know that.

0: Silver goes, I hate Jake.
1: You threw him right under the bus. You really did throw him under the bus.
2: Shut up.
1: You really did toss him right under the bus.
0: You know, you're my boy. I love you.
1: All right, Jahi Brown, what do we think? We'll talk about it next on ESPN 680.
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0: 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You know, one thing I wanted to bring up, and then we'll play some of the sound from Keith Pointer. In fact, Nick, if you can get that ready, if you don't mind. Jahyde Brown. So, Fro, I thought you were going to make this happen with U of L. Now you're all nervous. You're supposed to be the Christian Academy guy, right? I mean, that's all. You're the Cal guy, right?
1: Vince Barrow's not going to let me down.
0: No, Vince Barrow's not going to let you down.
1: He's, yeah. That's why he hasn't been on Twitter. He's been barking around.
0: He's been busy recruiting.
1: He met him down in Florida, and he said, "Big boy, this ain't going to happen. You're coming home with me."
0: So Jahyde Brown is visiting Florida right now, and there are many different reports out that, you know, he's about to get his fifth star. And even if he doesn't get that fifth star, he is seen, obviously, as one of the top players in the country and has quickly, you know, went up the ladder to be, what, a top five or six wide receiver in the country, if I'm not mistaken. And so now you have not only Kentucky, who has been involved. You know, obviously he gave the verbal to U of L. You have Kentucky that's involved. You have Florida that's involved. You have Ohio State who is involved. You have Texas who is involved. I can't believe I'm going to ask Nick this, but his confidence level is what? That Jahyde Brown is going to end up being a Louisville Cardinal?
2: I'll give it 60. 65.
0: 65?
2: 60 to 70%. I think, really? Vince Barrow puts the wall around the state, right? And now he's got to put the wall. Well, that's what he did when he was at Kentucky. But, you know, now he's putting the wall around the city. The fence might have gotten a little smaller, but
0: it's a smaller fence.
2: Yeah.
0: It's a high quality fence.
1: The only problem with that wall is that Cal's campus is outside of the Gene Snyder.
0: Oh, yeah. So I guess you're right.
1: He may be able to squirm away.
0: Did you say squirt away?
2: Squirm. Did you say squirm or squirt?
0: Did you say squirt?
2: Squirm away. Okay. I wasn't sure.
0: It sounded like squirt away, did it not?
2: It did sound like squirt.
0: I was like, I was like, what are you, Ryan Lemon? What are you, Ryan Lemon, getting taken off the microphone at Rupp Arena? So anyway, I wanted to throw that out there that is now going to be a complete and utter battle for Louisville. And I don't know, and I got to be honest, like, I know quarterbacks make a lot of money. I don't know how much a wide receiver, like a five-star wide receiver like that, is what he's going to make year one going to college football. I have no idea. I would imagine it's a couple million dollars.
2: You would think?
0: Am I wrong in thinking it's a mil and a half at least?
2: Well, okay. I mean, the market, maybe I'm losing my mind. The market value is constantly going up, but okay. We had Lincoln Kienholz at what, 2.5, 3?
0: I thought Lincoln Kienholz was about $2 million.
2: Okay, $2 million. But you made the point earlier in the show, and I agree with you that he's played his way into $4 or $5 million payday for next year.
0: Oh, I think there's no doubt about it.
2: So yeah. I don't know exactly what a receiver, I'm with you, like, goes in. Well, I guess what I'm asking is I don't know what Jahyde Brown's ceiling would be and what his his almost like his rookie deal is.
0: Andy, is he more valuable? I mean, he's obviously more valuable to U of L you could offer than maybe others. You know, Ohio State is a factory of wide receivers that are there. So, you know, I don't know with playing time, but I mean, I'd be worried if I were a Louisville fan if you watch what's going on.
2: Well, the only thing I would say,
0: I mean, Florida and Texas, I mean, these places are putting 100,000 in.
2: True.
0: In the SEC and
2: Florida,
0: I don't know what to tell you. Might be in a half empty stadium against, you know, two and three against, Florida State on Friday.
2: True, so. If the money clears, but at the same time, the passing game hasn't really suffered. Just the defense stinks. So they're like, hey, I'm going to go there, get mine. Check clears.
0: God bless you. You're trying to talk yourself into it.
2: I'm doing the best I can.
0: You don't believe it at all. You really don't.
2: I'm wavering. I'm very wavering.
0: You really don't.
2: Very much wavering.
0: I hate it for you. Texas says the blank and bone curse. That's coming down at 437-9680.
2: The blank and bone curse might be the title of the hour. I'll bring some sage. I'll bring some sage and I'll give it to blank and I'll see if he'll sage the studio tomorrow.
0: No. No, I want an apologize and I want an apology and I want a toe. I don't want your sage. You and this sage. I don't want sage. I want a toe.
2: You want a toe.
0: I want a toe and I want an apology.
2: You're not asking for the big toe. We're just asking for a toe. I feel like we're not being selfish here.
0: Texas says don't splash holy water on them because they'll melt like the Wicked Witch. Texas says, Louisville fans calling South Carolina mid while losing to the most mid team ever in NC State is ironic. Oh, 1,000%. There's a guy going back on Twitter with me right now. And I'm like, dude, you went to the Beans Bowl last year and you're 2-3 this year. What are you talking about? I mean, how can you have the hubris to fight me on anything? What is your problem? What are we doing right now?
2: I can't believe we did a week of college football playoff.
0: We did. Just. You know what I did? In my little book here, I had it all like lined up on where they were in the rankings and kind of what needed to happen, and I just took it all, I crumpled up, and I threw it in the trash can.
2: I said, this is useless.
0: Like, well, at the time, it wasn't wrong.
2: No, it wasn't.
0: At the time, it wasn't wrong.
2: I mean, I was bought in, hook, line, and sinker.
0: Texas says, crickets marrow. Texas says, would you come play for a coaching staff that everyone's saying they hate? That coming down at 437-9680. Texas says, Nick with the kiss of death, Brown's going to end up at Florida. That coming down at 437-9680.
2: You know what?
0: Nick's trying to do anything he can.
2: I might have to sacrifice a body appendage, too, because I might have just cursed U of L as well.
0: Texas says, if they can't keep Jahi Brown, you got to put the big dog up for adoption. That coming down at 437. Yeah. I mean, we could have fun with this.
2: He's just too big.
0: I gave you Hot Take Radio from noon to one. Can't we have fun with lighting up a little bit?
2: Makes me sad.
0: Texas says, I mean, am I wrong? Texas, Sage sounds like either a goth mommy or a WWE wrestler.
2: Sage, yeah. It totally does.
0: Texas says, what does it mean to be 100% committed, but then you go on a visit? Well, it's like Nick being committed to Jeanette, but he goes to PTs. And he gets the 77. Whatever happens there.
2: Babe, I thought about
0: don't
2: you.
0: Don't ever say it.
2: I was thinking about you the whole time.
0: They're not even that good looking.
2: You even said your name midway through.
0: When I was crying. When I was weeping.
2: She doesn't console me near the way you do, babe.
0: Oh, goodness. Give me the.
2: She literally just texted me, too.
0: What did she text you? A Jai Brown update? Did she give you a Jai Brown update?
2: Talking about, she said, what's your schedule Saturday? So, I don't know. There might be a pumpkin patch. I don't know. We'll see.
0: We meet a pumpkin patch.
2: I don't know. There might be a pumpkin patch on Saturday. We'll see.
0: I might be going to Lexington.
2: Oh, really?
0: Oh, yeah. Yeah.
2: For a little LSU?
0: For LSU. No, I'm just going to go to Lexington to hang out.
2: go to Keeneland?
0: Yeah.
2: Hit up the Kentucky Castle.
0: Get
2: videotapes while you're taking a dump.
0: Yeah, I'm going to give Matt Jones a pedicure. Yeah, like, why do you think I'm going to Lexington? Yeah, to go to LSU. It's supposed to rain, though. What do you do with that?
2: Oh, you hit up the Jeffries tailgate or get ghosted by Jeffries.
0: Oh, please. Justin Jeffries. There's a better chance of me getting Obama on the show than Justin Jeffries answering his phone on Saturday. There's no chance he's going to answer his phone.
2: You need to go Stay with me here.
0: He's going to volleyball. He'll throw volleyball, his kid's volleyball in my face, and I can't check him. Like, I don't know what team they're on. Oh, we're in New Salisbury. We're not going to make it back until 8 minutes before kickoff. I already know what's going to happen with Justin Jeffries.
2: You got to go with
0: he
2: Entz.
0: He sifted me every time. I'm not, Entz's back is too bad.
2: No.
0: He's in a hospital bed.
2: But see, God bless, as I got really raspy there. Love my boy Entz, but he is persistent. So he will pepper Jeffries to the point of Jeffries, out of self-defense, will reply to Entz. And then you go to the tailgate. That's what I did.
0: Jason Entz is Hugh Freeze.
2: Entz got me into the Jeffries tailgate. No, like, I was his plus one.
0: This is a decade ago. This is like 6, 7, 8 years ago.
2: Yeah, it was a while ago.
0: That's not it. Entz is washed up now. He was basically washed up before. Now he's washed up. He watches games from a hospital bed like Hugh Freeze. He gives a thumbs up when Louisville wins. He had a neck brace on like Bobby Petrino when they had the 2-point conversion with Willie Rodriguez, who I was terrified was going to drop.

0: eyeball when I watched it live. Could not believe it. Nick, I want to do this. Let's take a break. We'll come back on the other end. The latest on Seth Trimble, not all is lost. Do we believe that? I have a main question that I'll try to ask because I'm not sure what to believe anymore. We'll do it next on ESPN 680.
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2: 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A big-time win over Kentucky, 96-88 here at the Yum Center. 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What a game. What an environment. What a rivalry.
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8: 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The WNBA semifinals got underway yesterday, and it was a good day to be a home team. In the first game of the day, the Dream knocked off the Liberty 92-82. New York led at halftime, but Atlanta dominated the third quarter 32-15 and held off a fourth quarter rally to take game one. Jordan Canada scored 20 of her team-leading 25 points for the Dream after halftime. The Valkyries, also home winners yesterday, beating the Aces 71-60. Gabby Williams led all scorers with 25 points for Golden State, but it was the defense that paved the way to victory. Las Vegas finished the regular season second in the league in scoring. Their 60 points yesterday were their lowest tally in a game this season. The Dream and the Valkyries are both in search of their first ever championship. The Liberty and the Aces, well, they've combined to win the past four. Both series resume on Wednesday night. With Today in Women's Sports, I'm Jody Jackson on Westwood One.
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got to be honest. I'm totally with Diener. How much of a joke the AP poll is. I don't know. Until the college football playoff poll comes out, we got to use something. It still has some sort of relevance in college football.

0: happen on Friday, and that's the Court of Appeals striking down. And it's different there. There's the TRO, and then there's the injunction. And I got to be honest, Nick, I think we've done a good job on this show with all the eligibility stuff, whether it be Mark Mitchell or any of the Seth Trimble stuff or any of the football players. I think we've done a pretty good job on trying to break down what was going on, and we've done a pretty good job breaking down what states have had their, you know, state court of appeals kind of shoot down eligibility. I mean, that's what has happened here. The NCAA has won a number of different cases, and so as it stands right now, and I'm calling it Seth Trimble. I know there's football players that are involved that do matter. Alex Safari, obviously, Louisville has a couple, so I'm not ignoring them. But I think Seth Trimble is the prize, right? He is a starting guard on the Louisville basketball team, and he very well may be the difference between them going deep into March and them not going deep into March. I don't think that is a crazy thing to say whatsoever. There's a reason that they have put themselves out there with the Seth Trimble news. But here is Keith Pointer. He was on with Diener in the 9 o'clock hour. This is about 2.5-3 minutes. Take a listen. This is where we stand. What happened on Friday? And then what's the next step for these guys trying to get eligible? You know, obviously the first game is early November on the basketball side. Take a listen.
1: What happened was the Court of Appeals looked at it and said, okay, the ruling that Judge Edwards gave in circuit court as it related to, you know, the football players, Seth Trimble, Alex Afari, and all the others, that ruling went too far in effectively taking what was a motion for a request for a temporary restraining order and making a temporary injunction. What's the difference, right? I mean, it's like it's kind of splitting hairs. But the difference is a restraining order restrains somebody from doing something. Hey, you can't punish them. You're supposed to allow them to play. Don't restrain them from doing, you know, we want you to restrain the NCAA from having them being ineligible. The injunction changed the status quo of sort of what college sports looked like. I think in judge's order, I believe there was a transfer portal that was created to get that allowed for a certain period of time for people to transfer back and forth and just do different things. And what the court appears to have said is going that far without having an evidentiary hearing, just making that much of a ruling is a problem. And so they said that was an overstep of the court. And basically struck it down. So that means if you were ineligible and then you get this order, which makes you eligible, when the Court of Appeals strikes it down, now you're back to ineligible again. So where do we go from here? What happens next? Well, what happens is there was already a hearing that was they were trying to schedule to say, okay, instead of this being a temporary restraining order, let's have the full-on injunction. That was tentatively scheduled for one day this week. There were some calendar issues. It looked like it was going to get, you know, canceled or pushed back, and then everybody else has to try and get their calendars aligned. Obviously, if you're winning, you're not really inclined in having a wide open calendar because why would I want to change anything? I'm winning, yeah. You know. And so now that the players are losing, there's a huge interest in making sure we can get this back in front of the judge, and so he can have the evidentiary hearing, and that'll be not a trial, but trial-like in that, you know, there will be testimony given, and the judge will take it, and I doubt that he rules from the bench. He'll probably take it under submission, retire to chambers, and then hand out the ruling that he probably already had crafted, because I think if you look at his order previously with as it related to the temporary restraining order, it seems like he's very sympathetic to the players. He does not seem to have a positive opinion of the NCAA's position. And so I would expect that after the evidentiary hearing, you're going to see Judge Edwards come back and rule in favor of the players again. So now all of a sudden, they're all back eligible again, which means The NCAA, in their infinite wisdom, will appeal it again. Now they're not appealing whether or not the temporary restraining order went too far. Now they're appealing whether or not the injunction was lawfully given or whether it was an abuse of discretion, things like that. And so what that means is you'll reset the clock. The appeals process will go forward. It won't be very, very fast. You might be able to get through the end of the football season with it, but probably and through the start of basketball. But probably, you know, right when it matters the most, if I'm guessing and being a completely cynical Louisville fan, right when it matters the most is when you

0: at the ruling that says, you know, if it's going to go against you, it would be then.
1: All right, so that is the latest. I don't know if this is on Twitter yet as well. The next hearing in front of Judge Edwards, Nick, is going to be next Wednesday, the 14th.
2: Okay.
1: I would imagine that is going to start coming out, and if that is the case, I think it's probably not insane to say that maybe a couple days later, it could be as early as the 16th. That would be a day before Louisville goes to Syracuse, I believe. And then they have a bye week. What are you pointing
2: at? No, I was just checking the schedule. Gotcha. Yeah, you're right.
1: I'm pretty sure that's right. They then would go, you know, so will these guys on the football side be able to play? And I'm forgetting who Kentucky has with Alex Safari. Would they be able to play that weekend? I think that would be of interest if you, you know, Judge Edwards has been sympathetic, as Keith Pointer said,
2: Oklahoma.
1: Towards, is that the Oklahoma week?
2: Yeah, on the road.
1: Towards the players. So I would imagine that would change. And I got to be honest as well. When I heard this news on Friday, and so I was out of my car and kind of away from my phone and everything for about 45 minutes. I get back in my car and I'm like, wait a minute. You know, both Ennis and Strebel are resetting that the news of the day is the ineligibility, the Friday news dump before Kentucky goes and plays at South Carolina and before Louisville goes to NC State is this big deal with the, and listen, I'm more focused, way more focused on Seth Trimble. I want to be clear. To me, that is the one that matters more, but I know this has, you know, ramifications throughout college football and college basketball. I totally understand it. So that, you know, it's not going to be this next round, Nick, is not going to be whether the TRO went too far. It's going to be the merits of what's actually going on here. The eligibility when you have already exhausted your eligibility.
2: Right.
1: That's not what they struck down. They struck down the over, my, from what Keith just said there, the overreaching of the temporary restraining order went too far. And that's what they looked at, not the actual merits of the case. So you're going to get the merits of the case. Now, my question is as follows, and I think there's a question, and then there is an inevitability or the big question for Pat Kelsey, who, by the way, is meeting with the media tomorrow at 3 o'clock at ACC Media Days. And then, if I'm not mistaken, Nick, on Thursday is when it's ACC Louisville Basketball Media Days down on Floyd Street. I believe it's Thursday. We need to get together on that,
2: yeah,
1: but I'm pretty
2: yeah.
1: sure that that's – in fact, I know it's Thursday.
2: Okay,
1: It's if I'm not mistaken, it's during our show. So we need to talk about it.
2: Yeah, okay, yeah.
1: Because we'll that's going to be during our show. So here is what I would offer. If the same judge who has been sympathetic, who made you eligible in the first place, don't we feel like that's what's going to happen here?
2: You would think.
1: Okay. You would think so, okay?
2: Yeah.
1: Now,
2: yeah.
1: Whether Louisville, for instance, is ready for Syracuse, they have a bye on the football side. When they're out of the bye, who do they have? They have Stanford. That's a game where you shouldn't need anybody, but of course you're Louisville, so we shall see. Syracuse and Stanford back-to-back weeks with a bye in the middle. Boy, that's going to be good for Sports Talk Radio.
2: No, boy.
1: Nothing carries you like Syracuse, a bye, and Stanford football all in one. But you have a situation where you might get some football guys back, and they might be able to play for several weeks. So if you're Kentucky, I mean, there is a chance that Alex Safari is available for several weeks. That would be number one, is going back to the same judge. You would feel that he would just okay eligibility again, right? We already went through it once. Why would you not have that happen a second time? That would be number one. Number two would be, if you agree with that, I assume, Nick, you agree with that.
2: Totally.
1: If you agree with that, why would the State Court of Appeals also do what they've kind of already done, even though it's by the merit and not, even though it's not by, they're not analyzing the TRO. How do I make this easy? They're analyzing the merits of the actual eligibility of the case.

0: So, but you're asking them to rule different.
1: Right.
0: And I don't know if that's something that is on the table or not. In other words, it feels like, aren't we going back through the same process and the same people? One of them on the player side, one of them not so much. And so my wondering here is, if you go in front of the judge on the 14th, if somewhere that week or early the next week, I would imagine that week, you then gain eligibility, Nick, then what do you do if you're Pat Kelsey? Your first exhibition game is a week after your meeting with the judge. You meet with the judge on the 14th, do the lawyers for Seth Trimble. On the 21st is your first exhibition at Allen Fieldhouse in Kansas. And then your first game is Monday, November the 2nd. And so the question that I have for Pat Kelsey going forward, and I know this will be asked, okay, is do you play Seth Trimble at all? At all until you find out if he's going to be eligible?
2: Well,
0: because if the judge is on your side and then the NCAA appeals it, all right, and then you go to the appeal, you go through the appeal process and, Nick, you actually win, then Seth Trimble, the way I view it is, he's going to be eligible to play for the season. At that point, you kick the tires and you're ready to go. The good and the bad here is, that may take some time. It may take a month. We've talked about this with the appeals process. So, Nick, let's act like it takes a month. Let's act like on the 14th, they meet with the, you know, is in front of the judge. Let's act like on the 16th, they all gain eligibility. On the football side, you could end up playing out the season, right? You could end up playing the rest of October. And then, I mean, basically then you're a month away from the Governor's Cup, right? You're 6 weeks from the Governor's Cup.
1: Right.
0: If you're Alex Safari and you're the U of L guys, that's all you need. That's all you need. If you get clipped on a game at the end, that's going to suck. But you've got to play a lot of the season, okay?
1: Yeah.
0: Not all of it, but you got to play a lot of the season. If you're on the basketball side, though, do you want Seth Trimble to play not knowing if he's going to be eligible, or do you just play him and then if you get 3 weeks into the season, a week into the season, whatever it may be, and he's ineligible, then he's off your team.
3: I mean, that stinks, but I mean,
0: so you're like, so I think that would be the main, yeah, that would be the main question.
3: I would roll the dice, and also I'd look around is Kansas going to have Melvin Council Jr.?
0: Alabama last year played Charles Bediako for 9 games, and then when he became ineligible, they stopped playing Charles Bediako.
3: Yeah, and they didn't get penalized. Because that was the big talk. Are they going to be penalized by the selection committee?
0: Well, mine
3: for that?
0: Is more not, are you going to be penalized? Mine is more, college basketball tells me it takes so long to form a team. You would then form a team for a matter of so many games.
3: Yeah.
0: And then,
3: no, I see what
0: if he's
3: saying.
0: Not available, that's a big effing deal.
3: Oh, it's totally a big effing deal.
0: That is a big change to your basketball team if he isn't ready to go. And you could have made the choice not to play him.
3: Yeah, but the best, we're all in agreement that the best
0: and then, of course,
3: version
0: games,
3: of U of L is with Seth Trimble.
0: And of course, the Kentucky game's December 12th. I doubt you could limp it that far, but, well, you know, I bring that out. So, you know, if you get eligible on the 16th, a month from there would be, if I'm looking at it, let's just say they get eligible on the 16th, you would get both Kansas and Mercyhurst. You would get the Chattanooga game. You would get the Morehead State game. You get Memphis and somewhere around Memphis on November 15th and Stetson on Thursday, November 19th is where you're looking at about a month.
1: Okay. About.
0: I mean, is it worth him playing in those 5 games?
1: Yeah, totally.
0: Now, the flip side would be if you believe you can get him eligible, he plays in those 5 games and now you're not having to integrate him.
1: Yeah.
0: Why do I bring that up? On November the 24th is Texas Tech. On November the 26th is either Oregon or St. John's. On November the 27th is going to be another big-time team at the Players Era. And then you come home on December 1st, Texas, Michigan, Kentucky.
1: Yeah.
0: So it picks up. It picks up
1: very
0: for Louisville
1: quickly, yeah.
0: On Tuesday, November the 24th.
1: Yeah.
0: it picks up then. That would put you, if you got eligible on the 16th, next Friday, it gives you roughly those five-ish going on to 6 weeks to figure things out.
3: We are at the
0: drop dead date.
3: Yeah, yeah.
0: I mean, I mean, regardless of what happens, we understand that that's where we are with this.
3: Yeah, no, for sure.
0: That
3: for sure.
0: You will get eligible. The football guys might get to play, and the basketball guys like Seth Trimble. Each school is going to have to make the decision. What are we going to do if we play them? And I don't even mean the eligibility, the NCAA. I mean playing them while they're temporarily eligible. What is it going to mean for your team if Seth Trimble balls out, Nick, against Chattanooga, Morehead State, Memphis, and Stetson, and then you find out, oh, you're getting ready for Texas Tech, and he cannot play on Thanksgiving? 2 days before Thanksgiving.
3: That sucks.
0: I mean, that's the battle with what's going on with Pat Kelsey and company. And I would play him. Kentucky's playing Alex Safari.
3: That's what I'm,
0: Louisville's playing their football guys. You play them, and, you know, they're not ready. You just have to have... But it almost feels like you are preparing for two different things.
3: Oh, yeah, yeah.
0: Life with Seth Trimble is not the same as life without
3: Seth
0: Trimble.
3: No. I mean, the best version of Louisville. The best version of Louisville is Seth Trimble on the team and starting, right? Having a prevalent role.
0: Can I ask you one other thing on this? And we're way late for a break.
3: Prominent role.
0: My other thing would be this. How butthurt are you going to be if he's ineligible?
3: Super butthurt.
0: Okay, hang on.
3: Super butthurt. Well,
0: the reason I bring it up is you did not think you had him.
3: No.
0: I mean, L.J. Wells is the other player. At one point, Louisville's done after Momchilovich went to Kentucky, and everyone liked the team. If Seth Trimble goes through all of this and ends up being ineligible, this will have really backfired on the psyche of the Louisville fan.
3: Oh, totally. But,
0: and Kentucky fans had to deal with this with Mark Mitchell. It's different. They had a 2 week love affair with Mark Mitchell ish, two or 3 weeks.
3: Yeah, no,
0: but Seth Trimble is cutting promos and has an apartment here, and we know he's getting paid over $3 million and everything else.
3: Yeah.
0: It's a lot different. We know a lot about Seth Trimble. Mark Mitchell was a fart in the wind for Kentucky. They dreamed of him, but he was a fart in the wind. That ain't the case here.
3: Yeah, no, this is.
0: Seth Trimble's been around for a couple months.
3: This is. We're dating at this point.
0: Oh, yeah.
3: Yeah, this ain't.
0: You're living together.
3: Yeah. This is. This would be a this breakup would hurt if it happened. But I just. What I like better than some shiny toys is more shiny toys. So I. Yeah, I want Seth Trimble. I don't know how much better it makes him until I kind of see them play, but if you look at Rothstein, I mean, the Seth Trimble edition is good enough for...
0: He's going to be better. They're going to be better with Seth Trimble.
3: They go from a top 15 team to a top... fringe top five team.
0: There's really no way to kick back on it. I mean, yeah. They're just going to be a better team. So I figured I would bring that up. I don't know what's going to happen next. But, I mean, next couple weeks going to be pretty big around here.
3: Well,
0: what does the judge do? And then on top of it, how long of a process is the appeal going to take? Is it going to mean your football guys are going to get the majority of the season? Maybe all the season? And does it mean if it goes a little bit longer, does that mean now that Seth Trimble gets into a spot to where he might become, in the middle of your season, ineligible? What do you do with that?
3: Yeah.
0: If you're trying to build a team.
3: Because
0: everyone's job changes quite a bit if he's there and if he's not there.
3: No, absolutely.
0: And to me, whether it's tomorrow or whether it's Thursday, that's the number one question for Pat Kelsey. We'll take a break. We'll come back. Weekend Overreactions next.
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0: 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Of course, the beautiful location downtown in New Lou, nice spot before and after dinner. Catch a drink. Also, great musical acts there as well. I'm getting a lot of this. It wouldn't be as bad on the text line, 437-9680. It wouldn't be that bad if London Johnson wasn't kicked off the team. Texter, Bobby lost London Johnson. We're extremely thin in the backcourt now. Texter, don't forget we lost London Johnson. I'm not sure if London Johnson could play, but I think there's absolutely something to it. I believe that... I feel like if Seth Trimble's not eligible on Louisville's team, there's going to be a mini weeping and gnashing of teeth. And, like, Kentucky fans already got over that with Mark Mitchell. And on top of it, Kentucky's not really thin at positions because they have 14 players and everyone, like, acts like all these guys are going to end up playing. The flip side is I don't know how good their depth actually is. And, you know, Kentucky might have a good amount of depth, and it might be actual quality depth, and Mark Pope is going to have to figure out how he wants to shave down his roster as they go. I usually think these things work themselves out one way or another, but I will be interested. Kentucky fans already did their weeping and gnashing of teeth. I think we will get that if that happens on the basketball side. There's a gentleman here with a flashlight, Nick. What's going on out there? I don't know. I saw it. You not see it?
1: Oh, yeah, I see him. I think it's our friends at OPC.
0: Oh, nice.
1: Making sure that there's no rap.

0: poop.
1: I'm sure there is.
0: Wait a minute. Is there any in the board?
1: There's fruit flies, so I know that.
0: There's no poop in the board this time.
1: Okay, you're good to go.
0: Yeah,
1: Texas says, do we forget that Pat Kelsey liked his team even before adding anybody? No, that's what I brought up. That's exactly what I brought up. I mean, that was the gamble of the gamble's worth it, right? It's not costing Louisville to go out and pay Seth Trimble other than the money you're going to pay him on NIL, which I'm sure obviously is contingent on him actually playing this season. All right, weekend overreactions. Let's go, Nick. Let's get to a couple.
2: Time for a segment that every gas bag does on Mondays.
3: But I actually sat here and listened to your flagrant ignorance.
4: Whoa, whoa. So is this over?
5: No, listen. I think it's over.
4: This series is over.
5: Yeah, they lost
6: game.
2: It's called, is this an overreaction?
7: And the season's over.
8: Oh, no. We suck again.
2: On the take.
1: All right, just a couple that I'm going to throw your way. Watching Michigan on Saturday. Kyle Whittingham has nothing else he can do but bench Bryce Underwood. If he doesn't bench Bryce Underwood, then I'm going to think a lot less of him as a coach. So, Nick, I am going to say that Bryce Underwood, A, he gets benched, and I'm going to say Kyle Whittingham lasts 2 years at Michigan.
0: Okay.
1: That is not going to work. That is not going to work. They lost to Minnesota. P.J. Fleck lost his mind.
0: I was going to say, I have some P.J. Fleck sound. I've got him after the game, and I have him talking about haters. In the press conference afterwards. Yeah. No one's a hater.
1: No one cares.
0: He went full.
1: Those are two different things.
0: He went full.
1: Being a hater, nobody giving a rat's, you know what?
0: He went full Ted Lasso.
1: Yeah, give me after. Go ahead.
0: Here you go.
9: Is about development, guys who want to stick around and want to be here, and belief. How proud are you of this team?
10: I couldn't be prouder. Besides my marriage, my kids being born, this might be the best day of my life. And row the boat, Sky by, go Gopher!
11: All right. Coach Fleck. What a coach.
1: I mean, that seems like a bit much. It's not like
0: and then he crowd surfed.
1: Oh, is that what he did?
0: He came running into the locker room, just jumped into the team and was crowd surfing.
1: Am I wrong for liking that Jim Mora Jr. fired his defensive coordinator in the middle of a game? Am I wrong? Am I wrong for loving that?
0: Okay, he said. Okay, it wasn't planned, right?
1: No, it wasn't planned.
0: Yeah, that's what I have. I have that soundbite too, if we want it.
1: Yeah, give me Jim Mora Jr. Yeah. I love that he's like, nope, you didn't do what I said. You're out of here.
0: That was bold.
12: We didn't see Tyson on the sidelines in the second half. Did you elect to make a change there?
13: Tyson was relieved of his play calling duties. He left the field, and he's no longer with this football program.
14: That's a permanent thing.
13: That is a permanent.
14: So can he take over as DC then?
13: Kenny will be the primary play caller. Yeah, I put him. He was put in a very difficult situation tonight, and he responded well, and the players responded well. The very first play he called as a defensive coordinator his entire life was a sack cause fumble. So we're going to get better. We're going to get a lot better. He's a good football coach.
12: Did you anticipate that he would leave the field when he was relieved?
13: That wasn't anything that I would ever consider. I just relieved him of his duties as a play caller. He made the decision on his own to leave the field, and he is no longer with the program.
1: Yeah, but you relieved him of his duties. That means you fired him. Of course he left. That'd be like if I fired, we fired Nick and he's like, no, don't worry. He's still back there. He's eating some, he's having some of the leftover Chick-fil-A breakfast that we had this morning.
0: Nick,
1: he's like, huh?
0: You're no longer the producer. Okay. I'll just finish out the show.
1: That's fine. I'll just finish out the show and I'll just be in the massage chair afterwards.
0: Yeah.
1: Of course he left.
0: What's he supposed to do? Unless he said, look, you're gonna cover the defensive back, so Kenny's gonna take over the defense.
1: The Moras are insane people.
0: Oh yeah.
1: No, they're literally insane. They are insane people. Another overreaction. I believe it's one of the most just disrespectful moments in sports.
0: Just sitting Lamar.
1: That the Ravens said, we're just not even gonna try it. Now, if it comes out that he's actually, injured,
0: like,
1: he's
0: going to
1: miss, like,
0: bad,
1: 3 weeks or something like that, that would be a conversation. But, I mean, he's over there cracking jokes. He's over there coming up with a stand-up routine like Shane Gillis. I'm like, is he injured or he's, like, spraining an ankle? They're like, oh,
0: or is this
1: good,
0: just
1: man.
0: Load management? Yeah.
1: I mean, it's unbelievable. Another overreaction. I don't think Jahi Brown's going to Louisville. I don't think he's going to Louisville.
0: But he committed.
1: I don't think he's going to Louisville. I don't think he's going to Louisville.
0: Is he going to Florida?
1: I don't know where he's going, but
0: Do we have to thank Dinkiewicz for...
1: I'm teeing up Zach Ucci about that already. Zach Ucci, this needs to be the next thing that you can win over Creighton.
0: Oh, this would be terrible.
1: This would be the next
0: Creighton
1: thing.
0: Might actually break a chair over Zach.
1: Creighton ain't
0: going
1: to do nothing. He ain't going to do nothing but say yes, sir, to Blankenbaker. That's what he's going to do.
0: He'll
1: say yes, sir. He ain't going to do anything else other than that.
0: I don't want my friends fighting. Number one, I don't want them fighting. Two, if they fight each other and get suspended, then I'm going to have to run a third show.
1: If they fight over Jahide Brown, though, that'd be pretty funny.
0: Oh, it'd be great content.
1: Yeah, this 18-year-old got him to fight.
0: I mean, you and I will be filming it, going world star.
1: Oh, but, sure.
0: But then I'm going to have to do the Diener Show for
1: weekend overreaction. Oh, you want something funny on the Diener Show today?
0: Oh, what's that?
1: So Creighton's in Charlotte.
0: Right. For ACC Media Days, right?
1: James Black ran the show today.
0: Mm.
1: He forgot.
0: Oh.
1: If he wasn't there, like, there was a chance if he came in at 7:15, Dieter wasn't going on the show to 7:15.
0: Oh, good thing James is always
1: in fact,
0: here.
1: You want to know how, I should get you to cut this. I totally forgot. But Diener started the show because they're on Zoom. And he goes, Crane, what did you think? You traveled down there. And James goes, it's me. It's James.
0: Surprise!
1: At like 7:10 this morning.
0: Oh, Crane,
1: come on. Crane, you were there in Raleigh? Wow,
0: what was the atmosphere
1: what
0: like?
1: What was the atmosphere like? How sad was everyone when they lost?
0: Pause.
1: Hey, it's actually James.
0: Who doesn't like to talk.
1: Crane's in Charlotte. Sleeping in. He's at a buddy's house. He's babysitting. He's
0: crashing on a couch.
1: Another weekend overreaction. I think I'd have Alabama number three in the country.
0: Wow.
1: I'd have them right behind. If you want to say Texas and Georgia, that's fine. I would go Georgia, Texas. Now, you could convince me of Ohio State as well, but Ohio State lost their big game. And Alabama winning at Kentucky looks like a better win than just about anything. Alabama and Georgia this weekend, I think we'll have it Saturday night on 93.9 The Ville. Ben Johnson, the best coach in the NFL right now. Ben Johnson's the best coach in the NFL right now. I mean, Andy Reid, obviously. You would throw Andy Reid in there. I mean, you would throw, before this year, you would throw Jim Harbaugh in there. I think John Harbaugh is doing a good job. I think ultimately the Giants will lose games because Jameis Winston's their quarterback.
0: Are you just trolling me because the Bears beat my Jets?
1: No, I think Ben Johnson's won a game with three different quarterbacks this year.
0: Oh yeah, that's a good point.
1: And I just think I just think he's one of the best coaches, the best coach in the NFL. And my last one, Indiana basketball's dead.
0: Oh, that was a sad sight.
1: Indiana basketball.
0: That was a sad sight.
1: No one showed up for an open practice that they had. And Indiana fans are done supporting what has been a crappy product for all these years. And they didn't put the scrimmage on TV or streaming anywhere.
0: Yeah.
1: I mean, that's pretty bad. They didn't put it on TV anywhere. I mean, we can stream. We can put our man boobs on a stream. You can put that on a stream.
0: No, but we didn't do the Bahamas game. The Bahamas game wasn't.
1: Yeah, you got your ass crushed for it.
0: Yeah, right.
1: But... You got crushed. You got any?
0: Yeah, just a couple here. There's three unbeaten teams in the NFL, Chiefs, Vikings, and Niners. Chiefs, we were both wrong. We picked the Raiders. We were both wrong. We picked the Raiders to beat the Chiefs. The Chiefs won.
1: They had a chance, too, right at the end of the game. Man.
0: So are the Chiefs the best team in the NFL? Are they back?
1: Ooh. Yeah, I'll say they're the best team in the NFL.
0: Better,
1: I ain't got a problem with that.
0: Because, I mean, I'll
1: have them better than Minnesota. I don't know. I would still include having Buffalo up there, even though they lost the game.
0: Right, right. I feel like if
1: Niners
0: I were to...
1: Niners are interesting, though.
0: Okay, if you were to rank the four best teams, or five best teams in the NFL, what would they be? I'd go Chiefs, Niners, Bills, Vikings. I don't know who I would put fifth. It's always tough fifth.
1: If I were to go five best teams in the NFL... I would go, let's see here. I would go Chiefs 1. I'd go Niners probably 2. I'd go Buffalo 3. I'd go maybe Ravens 4 if Lamar's, not injured.
0: Right.
1: Boy, I don't know who would be the fifth one.
0: Seattle?
1: Am I believing in Minnesota that much? I'm not believing in anyone in the AFC South. I'm not believing in anyone in the NFC East. I think I would go Seattle. Yeah, I would go Seattle. Boy, I tell you, the Jags are good. Liam Cohen's real good.
0: Mm-hmm.
1: They had a road win. It was kind of ugly, but they had a road win. I could put Jacksonville in the top four, like 5-6.
0: Okay.
1: Right there. So
0: where would you put the Raiders? Just curious. Even though they probably, lost to the
1: probably,
0: Chiefs.
1: Yeah, probably like 8 or 9.
0: Okay.
1: Yeah, probably 8 or 9, something like that. Yeah. But, you know, I still have a lot of respect for Buffalo, a lot of respect for Baltimore. I think Cleveland will lose games. The Jags have already won, in my estimation, the AFC South. They're 3-1 on the season. Liam Cohen's turned out to be a pretty good coach. No shocker there. That's what saved Mark Stoops those couple years. And then, you know, the Broncos have taken a step back. The Chargers have really taken a step back as well. I think it's a big one tonight. You have Atlanta, New Orleans. New Orleans 1-2. If they go to 1-3, that's going to be uphill sledding from them. If they go to 1-3, Nick, you're going to have them be 1-3, and you're going to have the Tampa Bay Buccaneers be 0-4. Like, that's not going to be very good. I mean, that's not going to be very good for them. So, you got any others?
0: One quick one for baseball, just because I picked the Padres, as we did, I think, for a fill-in-the-blank, the wild card team that you think could advance the most. I picked the Padres with a horrible fake take. And the Padres are down 2-0 against the Brewers, and Poppy said that series is done. So,
1: Big Poppy? Well, Big Poppy says it. It's got to happen.
0: Yeah, okay.
1: I mean, it probably is done, if we're being honest.
0: So, yeah.
1: So you think the Brewers are going to move on?
0: I think the Brewers are going to the championship series. And then I had
1: congratulations to John Bull.
0: Yeah, happy for him and all the beer-brat-eating folks of Milwaukee. But one last one. U of L and UK will be within a win of each other in football this year.
1: Who's now, I
0: feel like this is doing the meteorologist, hey, I can bet I can get the temperature right within 5 degrees. Okay,
1: right.
0: You're giving yourself a 10-degree difference. But
1: so 7-6 or 7-8?
0: I would go 7-6 right now.
1: I think I'm with you.
0: And the crazy thing is, I think I would pick UK to win the Governor's Cup right now. I don't want to be prisoner of the moment, recency bias, whatever you want to pick, but I mean,
1: well, there's no doubt that Kentucky, you have almost 2 months until the Governor's Cup.
0: Right.
1: But there's no doubt about it that Kentucky has a better feel around their program.
0: Yeah.
1: Are you worried what's going to be left of Louisville if they keep losing games? Let's talk about that on the other end. 437-9680. We'll take a break. We'll come back. We'll get back to the discussion. Kentucky winners, Louisville losers over the weekend, and then we'll get you into the John Baldridge Show after this here on ESPN 680.
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0: 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Stream will coming up after us. Three funny things, actually four funny things, and then we'll dive into back into Louisville and Kentucky to end today's show. Did you see that Texas Tech got a, it came out over the weekend that the first two drives of Colorado, their scripted drive, Texas was left around somewhere and Texas Tech got a hold of it.
1: Oh, geez.
0: And people went to the film and they're like, yeah, we, you could tell that Texas Tech knew exactly basically what was going to happen.
1: A mini WikiLeaks?
0: Deion Sanders benched his quarterback, by the way, already as a Julian Moore, who's not very good anyway. And they lost, although they did lead early, and that's just falling apart, which is funny, on every level. Secondly, Melvin Council Jr. over the weekend, who played at Kansas last year and is going to be playing at Kansas this year, put out his final three, and he misspelled Michigan, but he put out, like, what was it, Michigan and Kentucky and somebody else, and he didn't go to any of them. He went to Kansas, and I was like, wait a minute. Kentucky? Like, I was like, wait a minute.
1: Where did that come in there?
0: Where did that happen? So that happened over the weekend.
1: Was that an Aiden Gahan thing where just saying that they were interested and they weren't actually?
0: But it might have been. I mean, I don't know. I mean, Mark Pope, he was mysteriously at the airport.
1: Who?
0: This week. And it was not a five-star that they had. And it was not, skip to my loose son. Reese Alston, I think. It was not him. It was a different player. So that's out there. And then how do you say Ramaswamy, the guy who's running for governor in Ohio?
1: Yeah.
0: Do you know how to say it?
1: Is it Ramaswamy?
0: Is that how you say it? Is it something like that? Did you see him try to pick up a kid? At the rally?
1: Yeah.
0: The 8-year-old that he tried to pick up that probably weighed 60 pounds and he couldn't pick him up? Yeah. Did you happen to see that?
1: That was rough.
0: That's got to be a little bit embarrassing, right?
1: A little bit.
0: What are you doing?
1: I mean,
0: you can't pick up the kid. Don't pick up the kid.
1: Yeah.
0: Plus, that kid's too old. He's not like a toddler. Yeah, he's not like a 3.5-year-old. What are you doing?
1: And also, maybe don't touch the kid. Like, you know?
0: Well, and you don't have muscles.
1: Yeah.
0: Like, and you're a very weak man.
1: Yeah. It was a bad look all around. Like, why are you picking up a random child? That's too, you're right. It's too big to pick up.
0: Like the
1: cutoff is like 3. After that, stop picking up kids.
0: I would say 3 or 4 years old is about right.
1: I'm not even sure the kid necessarily wants to get picked up at that point.
0: No one wants to be picked up at that point.
1: Yeah, give him a high five. Yeah. Like,

0: Four to eight
1: is prime high five territory.
0: I agree with you.
1: Like, what are you doing? Just bad look. And then you failed to pick him up? Come on.
0: Come on. Other things we've talked about today. I mean, I'll just give you my spiel at the very beginning, what we talked about with Louisville, and then I'll get to Kentucky. Louisville's been disappointing this season. And I am to the point to where I no longer believe that this I no longer automatically believe. It has been a foregone conclusion by so many people. And I get it. There's all the feelings around Brohm. He had, you know, a couple good endings to his years at Purdue. And Purdue is obviously one of the worst football programs that is out there. You have seen what they have done, or quite frankly not done, through two different coaches. They finally, by the way, won a Big Ten game this weekend, which is the first time since the French and Indian Wars, Bobby V would say, since they've done that. And, you know, I look at Jeff Brohm, and I think all of us thought that at some point, especially when you start by going to the ACC title game, right, that you think, okay, the best is still in front of us. And, you know, Louisville has done a lot of bragging about how much they have spent on their roster, even though The Athletic came out and said, you're basically in the middle like so many other teams. So I'm not exactly sure why there has been the braggadocious nature about the team. I think Louisville's got a nice level of talent, but I do not believe they have a great level of talent. I think they have a nice level of talent. I mean, no depth is where it's going to get you. You know, I mean, the big-time places, when they have an injury, the next guy up is a big-time player, whether it be a big-time transfer or a 5- and 4-star recruit. It's something like that. That's not always the case at Louisville, and quite frankly, it's not at Kentucky as well. But the last 2 weeks and that NC State game as well, I just don't know if this is gonna have the next level that so many people think. I want it for the area and for the Louisville fan and everything else that goes into it. And hell, I mean, it's a lot more interesting to talk about a good team that's winning than a bad team that's losing. And the reality is that Louisville is a loss against Florida State for this baby crumbling. The flip side is, you win this game, you can beat Syracuse, you get a bye week, you get healthy, you should beat the hell out of Stanford, and now you've at least recaptured some momentum. You've kept the train on the tracks. You've got yourself some steady footing. I watch SMU over the weekend again. I still think they're losing games. Virginia's garbage. Pittsburgh lost their quarterback. I'm not trying to paint it that Louisville's got a shot in the ACC to make Charlotte. I think they have a chance to get back in it if they can win some games. The problem with Louisville is you can't trust them. And so I can't start scoreboard watching when I can't trust you. And that begins Friday night. And I felt that way with Wake Forest, and I definitely felt that way going into the game Saturday against NC State. There has been a foregone conclusion that at some point Brohm would take this program to the next level. And thus far, I have not seen, over the last 3 years, any reason why we should believe that. And I really wonder if we're asking Jeff Brohm to be something that he's not. And he's difficult to analyze, because before he got here, Nick, he was at Purdue. And at Purdue, if you could go 7-6 and you could throw in a 9-4 and you could throw in an 8-5, you would be lauded, like he was lauded, as a damn good coach. The reality is that he lost 6 games in 17, 7 games in 18. He was 4-8 in 2019. In the COVID year, Nick, he was 2-4 in 2021. And these are great years at Purdue. He lost 9 games in 2 years, including 6 in the conference. And I'm not trying to bag on Brohm, but we are asking him to be something that at the back of his baseball card, as Pat Kelsey would say, has not been. In 2023, he lost 4 games. In 24, he lost 4 games. In 25, he lost 4 games. By the way, the 2 years prior, Nick, he was 9-7 in the conference. In 2024 and 2025, he was 9-7 in what has been a bad ACC. If not a bad ACC, a rather generic ACC.

0: can't call you a great coach if you can't beat NC State and Wake Forest and Stanford. Wow, it's a close
1: loss.
0: Even
1: if you can beat Notre Dame and Miami?
0: Since Miami, Louisville's 6-6.
1: That's a good point.
0: One of those wins is in a meaningless bowl game against Toledo. The other is in a game against Villanova. 6-6 since Miami. That's what they've been their last 12 games. And the NC State game, it killed Nick, and he's not the only one, because we laugh at NC State. We laugh at Dave Doran. We laugh at the ineptitude. We laugh that everyone around there wants him fired. We laugh that they were getting ready to bleep off another win in the fourth quarter. We laughed at their quarterback. We laugh at their team. We laugh at their empty stadium. We laugh at how everything bad always happens to NC State. We laughed at the Vanderbilt game. We did all of that. Are we asking Jeff Brohm to be something that he fundamentally is not? I believe he can win 8-9 games. But can he win more than that? And I know I'll hear the people say, well, he won 10 games. Yeah, 2023 is the anomaly. And then also in that year, you remember that year, there was at least three games. You very well could have lost the Indiana game. You very well could have lost the Georgia Tech game that year and others. But again, close games, that's what happens in football. And so I now, because of what has happened thus far this year, even when he has got his offense, when he has got his running backs, when he's got his tight ends, when he's got his wide receivers, when he's got a quarterback that we all think a lot of, I mean, Lincoln Keynote's going out there and playing the way he did with the injuries that he still has is big time stuff. Other players on that team would not have done that last year and this year, and he did. I give Keynote's every props for going out and doing it. I don't know what the next step is here. Pat Kelsey decided, hey, I gotta change things. He went out and he changed things. He went out and he changed his coaches. He went out and changed how he is, how he wants to play. He said, the way I'm coaching defense, the way my staff is coaching defense is not good enough. Not having guys that can protect the rim and not having bigs and not having things that win in the ACC and the NCAA tournament and against good teams, of which Pat Kelsey cannot beat. I mean, Pat Kelsey can't beat a good team. We know that. That is what his record has been at Louisville and College of Charleston. But he went out and said, we're going to do everything we can to try to get to that point. Is Jeff Brohm willing to do that? Mark Ivey should not have been the defensive coordinator. He should not be calling the defense on Friday night against Florida State. But where do you go? Steve Ellis is co-defensive coordinator, coaches the defensive backs. They are lost. You know, this defense is not like, well, you know, the defense is a little bit leaky. The defense is not leaky. The defense has been a disgrace this season. Your defensive line that you put a lot of money to have been very good. How many times have we called A.J. Green's name this season? It ain't many. I mean, Clev Lubin was supposed to be a big-time first-round all-ACC guy, a guy that was going to be coveted by the NFL. I mean, nothing has helped his draft stock. This season, he made a couple plays on Saturday to pick on guys. It is what it is. And then you finally say, okay, we're not going to get penalties, but now we're going to do something that we really haven't done all year, and that's where I turn the football over. Isaac Brown, Kewan Brown, and you hate it for Kewan Brown. He's crushed on the sideline. You saw the camera going to him at the end of the game. I mean, he obviously wasn't in tears, I don't think, but, you know, people consoling him knowing that he was a huge reason they lost that game. At that point, you come down from 14 down to get the play from Isaac Brown. You know, Kewan Brown has that great run. He's running around people. He's running over people. He's jumping people. He's doing everything else. He doesn't protect the football. It's very close from being a call that almost kind of went back your way if you're watching it. Did he regather, then fumbled, and then the ground causes it? Then it's an entirely different thing, but he fumbled in the end. And everyone loves Kewan Brown. He's a guy working through injuries. He's playing. He's not practicing. He was a starter two games ago. He's busting his ass out there. I just can't believe the feel around this team isn't very good. And I don't know if Jeff Brohm can. Does Jeff Brohm have the messaging to do so? You know, the other thing that kills me about Brohm, and I mean this, and it's not even a criticism. It's just, I want to know, like, besides his offensive philosophy, what is he? Everyone's like, why is a disciplinary? He's old school. Okay, that's fine, but his teams now are turning the football over, and they've been littered with penalties. So you cannot be a disciplinarian. It's like, you know, you have a kid, and it's like, oh, I'm a disciplinarian when it comes to a parent. It's like, well, wait a minute, your son or daughter just robbed a store, just robbed CVS. Well, it's like, I don't think you're that much of a disciplinarian. Like, that's how I have felt all year. How does, what has he won on defense? I'm asking, what has he won on defense? Do we know? Do people want to work for him? Does Louisville have the money for him? I mean, all these things are valid questions. If Louisville goes down this road, they're going to have to make substantial changes to who they are. And then on top of it, like, he's not, and has talked about this on the Pulse game on Saturday, he's not totally meathead football guy, but he's also not analytical. At the beginning of the game, he chased points. It hurt him. He didn't kick a field goal. You kick a field goal. You may say, well, Andy's aggressive. He's aggressive. Okay, that's great. You're down 14. You score a touchdown. You don't go for two. Now, it ended up not mattering too much because NC State eventually went down and they kicked a field goal and it was enough to win the game at that point. And then let's go to that. So let me go back. So do we know when Brom wants to be aggressive and not aggressive? The answer to that is no, we don't. I don't know if he has, I mean, does he have that play card in front of him that he knows when he wants to push the button and be aggressive, when the odds say to be aggressive, when the odds say not to be aggressive? I mean, these are things that NFL coaches go over on a consistent basis. This is a big deal in the NFL. So we don't really know on defense what he wants. Today at a press conference, no one asked somehow about Mark Ivey. I mean, there's a great chance that if they thought they had someone on that staff, if Steve Ellis was not coaching the defensive backs, I'd be screaming right now for Steve Ellis to be the defensive coordinator calling the plays. But it's hard for me to say Steve Ellis needs to call the plays when the defensive backs have no idea what they're doing. There is not a crew more lost on this football team than them. And like, you know what I'm saying? Like, what's the philosophy of Brom? Is he ready to take the next step? Is he ready to take the next step? Are they ready to make the difficult decisions that it may take to take the next step? I don't know if I know the answer to that. I've always thought, you know, I thought, especially Nick, I thought, they go to 24 teams, Louisville's going to have a great chance. Louisville not be in any damn playoff the last 2 years with a 2014 playoff. Maybe the last 3 years. I'm trying to think the last 3 years. Trying to think back to 2024, if they would have,
1: yeah, it was Chuck.
0: How they would have been viewed. I mean, I don't know, Nick. They had four losses in the regular season, lost to Stanford. They wouldn't have been in that year either. Like, we just keep saying these things, and they're not true. Oh, Lou's got all his talent, and Brom this. It's not like it. Thus far, it hasn't lived up to what we thought it was going to be. I don't know if it's the best thing or the worst thing that he made the ACC title that first year. I don't know if it, I mean, it's great to go.
1: Yeah.
0: But I don't know if it created this false sense of, now that we got here, we're going to be knocking on the door all the time. And the last time they knocked, Nick, was that day. The last time they knocked was on that Florida State day on Saturday, December 2nd. It's the last time they knocked, and they lost to a true freshman third string quarterback.
1: Yeah, in a rock fight.
0: Plummer barely got to 100 yards passing in that game.
1: Yeah, that was rough.
0: And then you get to the last 2 weeks, and I know I'm all over the place, but you have a minute 41 against Wake Forest to go down, kick a field goal, go to overtime, and then maybe you win in overtime, or maybe you pull it out like Will Stein did. Right? You go for two. You go for the kill. You do something like that. Well, what do? You don't do anything. You settle for a 57-yard field goal, and it gets blocked. And you lose to Jake Dickard, and you lose to Wake Forest. And then you go to NC State, who none of us have any respect for, and you lose that game. And by the way, in that game, NC State, you have two opportunities. Let me go to the play-by-play. You have two opportunities to go win the game. You tie the game. You're in the fourth quarter, early fourth quarter. They go, it's a tie game. They go three and out. What do? You fumble. They go down. They get a field goal. What do? You go three.

0: bad decisions. Hell, Miller Moss would do that in 15 minutes of play.
1: That's true.
0: I mean, you know, that's how much better he is. But you get the ball back, he has a bad moment, you get a negative rush, and then he gets sacked where the offensive line is not guarding anybody. Well, by the way, your offensive line coach left too. I mean, all the areas where Jeff Brohm had to make a decision this offseason are all coming up negative. Will Stein has a better staff than him. That should not be the case. Indiana football, Kirk Cignetti has a better staff than him. Should not be the case. It's just a reality. The reality is that Jeff Brohm, you know, I made the equation that when John Calipari was here, John Calipari, you know, was crushed for not being great at X's and O's. But he ran a program, you know, He was the CEO. He knew how to message his program and get in front of the microphone and get people jacked up at Big Blue Madness, unlike Mark Pope. And he knew, you know, and he still was a fine coach, but he's a great recruiter, you know, and you know, really good politic for his team. But everyone got on him for X's and O's, and he did all these other things. Well, Brohm struggles in hiring a staff. I think it's clear. And, you know, whether he's struggling, whether people, you know, I don't know. I don't know the reasons why we are where we are, but it's where we are. But it's two straight games where you have a field goal blocked, you have a fumble, and you have three plays minus 10 yards. And then, by the way, Nick, they get the ball back with 3:49 to go. 3:49 is on the clock, and you can't stop them. 3:49 is on the clock, Nick. It's 3rd and 7 with 2:44 in the game. 9-yard pass. It's 3rd and 4, 1:13 to go. First down. And NC State tried to fumble the ball back too,
1: yeah, they
0: in
1: did.
0: The final minute.
1: Yeah, they did.
0: Like NC State's throwing picks in the end zone, having boneheaded penalties, giving you every open to just go win the damn game. Their DNA is choke. Their DNA is choking it away, and you couldn't even take it from a team that wanted to lose. I just, with your season on the line, you know what also got me I was all fired up. What do you call? What's the verbiage they use in politics all the time? I got all fired up about this. I don't say turned on by this because it was the opposite. NC State's so bad that when they did their victory formation, they can't even do that under center. They have to hike the ball 4 yards behind the line of scrimmage.
1: I didn't notice that.
0: Is that not the most unbelievable thing you've ever seen in your life?
1: That's wild.
0: Like, at the end of the game, like, they can't even just, like, CJ was like, Bailey can't even take the ball.
1: And just kneel.
0: And just kneel it down. They have to hike it back. Like, the most dangerous thing.
1: I was
0: going
1: to say.
0: It's winds going, it's rainy and everything else. They're snapping the ball 3.5 yards behind the line of scrimmage, like, 3 times. I don't know, man. I don't know if anything can be changed during the season. And I think that's what might stink as well, is you might have to ride this thing out. And again, I'm looking back at the schedule right now. They're winnable games. I'm not sure. I think Florida State will be a bowl team, and I think North Carolina's got a shot. And Pittsburgh, I'd give Pittsburgh some love. And this schedule's dog crap. I mean, Pittsburgh's quarterback's out with an ACL.
1: Yeah, you just said that.
0: This is a bad. If they lose two more games, it's going to be a complete indictment to where you're going to have to force to make changes. Texter, without Lincoln, this team is really bad. It's so true. It's so true. I mean, imagine if your quarterback was good, but not this. I mean, you don't worry about Lincoln at all.
1: No. No.
0: He goes out there. You don't worry about his toughness. You don't worry about him being dialed in. You don't worry about him getting the ball in the right place to the right people at all. You don't worry about any of this with him. Other quarterbacks, of course you would. It's college football. I mean, it's unbelievable. Texas says Lincoln's going to be is better than Kenny Minchie. Well, that's fine. I'll say this. I thought Minchie was solid as hell at South Carolina. I thought he settled down. I think Darby's a star for them. I think they have multiple running backs. I think they got a good offensive line. And when they

0: go in. They make in-game changes. Will Stein and his staff are better in-game than Jeff Brohm is and his staff.
1: Right now, yeah.
0: Right now.
1: I put it on the show sheet.
0: Will Stein has a better coaching staff than Jeff Brohm does right now. That should not be the case. That's not me saying Will Stein's better than Jeff Brohm. But the coaching staff in its totality right now is better than what Jeff Brohm has. And that's on him. And we don't need to yell, it's Greg, it's this, it's Mark Ivey. No, it's Jeff's fault. It's Jeff's fault. He went into the season with they just weren't good enough. Anyway, go ahead, Nick. I'm done. Oh. I don't know what to do. I just can't keep doing this every.
1: No.
0: I think they're going to win some games, and I think there's a chance they win on Friday, and then Syracuse is coming up, and Samford's coming up, and so I do think there's a chance here that they rope some wins together. Pittsburgh's going to lose a game or two somewhere. Their quarterback just got injured. Virginia stinks. I think SMU's going to lose games. Right? I don't know if I'm trying to tell you to believe that they can still somehow get to the ACC championship game. I'm not actually doing that. But the rest of the guy, I think that's what's killing me about this is I just have such very little respect for most teams in this conference.
1: Well, yeah, I mean, yeah.
0: I just worry the last 2 years, if Louisville played in the Big Ten or the Big 12 or the SEC, they wouldn't be a bowl team.
1: No.
0: I'm not sure they'd be a bowl team this year.
1: No.
0: I'm serious.
1: A couple of things. I put it on the sheet. I feel like, weird saying this, but I feel like Will Stein right now, maybe, again, just this weekend, feels more like Jeff Brohm than Jeff Brohm does. He's got a very efficient quarterback. He's not near as dynamic as Lincoln. I'm not saying I would take Minchie over Keenholz. Keenholz is fun. He's tough. I do think at some point, and I'm hoping, I'm not trying to put Maloki on anything, but I do think he's going to throw a couple of picks. He's gotten lucky. He doesn't do it often, but every now and then, I mean, I would say three of their five games, I'm trying to remember, there's been one or two that I'm like, oh, that should have been picked off. That should have been picked off. And I'm a little nervous about that, but I love the kid. I'm a big Lincoln Keenholz fan, but doesn't Minchie feel more like the traditional Jeff Brohm quarterback? Efficient, not near as dynamic, but gets the job done. Am I crazy for saying that?
0: I mean, maybe.
1: Stein makes the ballsy call to win the game in overtime. You would think like that'd be a Jeff Brohm thing, going for points when you need to and everything. And I don't know. I don't know.
0: I think Brohm would not have gone for two there. I think he would have kicked it. I mean, how could you say that? You don't know when Brohm's going to... Brohm's down 14, scores a touchdown, and doesn't go for two repeatedly. But he chases points in the first quarter to bite him in the ass. So I don't know when he's going to go for it or not go for it. We got to get out of here. I don't have any way that I think he's going to go for it. I actually totally disagree with you there.
1: Really?
0: No, I have no idea. I mean, they could come out against Florida State. He could walk down the field and kick a 19-yard field goal. On Friday. Would that surprise you?
1: Yeah, that's true, I guess.
0: Would that surprise you? He did a quarterback sneak with a guy who's got hurt ankles. He's got a high ankle sprain quarterback that he's running up the middle. I don't know. I'm not comparing the two yet.
1: Okay.
0: Jeff Brohm's been a long time. Will Stein's coached 5 games.
1: Oh, no, I'm not.
0: But the vibe and the staff are better at Kentucky than they are.
1: Maybe that's what I'm getting at. It feels like, yeah, the vibes are different. And the one last thing, I made a sad montage we never played, but that's okay.
0: Oh, yeah, I forgot about it.
1: Well, a couple of people in the postgame made note of Brohm has the ability to keep the locker room.
0: Does he?
1: But a couple of people were worried.
0: 2-3.
1: Well, a couple of people said that this year might be the year that the wheels can fall off. But in the past, he's been able to rally the troops when needed.
0: You've been able to rally the troops and lose 4 or 5 games. Is that rallying the troops?
1: Yeah, but last year, they beat the crap out of UK in the Governor's Cup with fourth stringers, and they got a meaningless bowl win, but they were able to do that. I don't know.
0: All right, let's get out of here. Do you want to put that up on the podcast? Or I have no idea. Is Treble around? I haven't seen anyone
1: from their show whatsoever.
0: We'll have to figure it out. Yeah. I don't know what to tell them. I say, hey, just let us know if you need us to go to the top of the hour, what we need to do. We never get anything back, so that's fine.
1: I'm assuming silence means we're good.
0: Right, that's good. Silence is golden.
1: By the way, Biscuit said he did not go to a pumpkin patch this week.
0: Oh, you did not go to a pumpkin patch? A little smooch. All right, we'll take a break, and the John Baldridge Show coming up next.
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24: Why does this give you such joy? Can you tell me?
25: Because you're driving a piece of junk to start with. Now, get a mode of transportation that is...
24: Can you tell me how a $45,000 car 12 years ago was a piece of junk? No, please explain this to me. I'm actually not happy. I'm not happy with you right now. Tell me why it's funny.
25: Because it was 12 years
24: ago. Why is it funny
25: ago?
24: That I don't have a car at all and that I had to go to the airport yesterday to rent a car so that I could move my entire family around? Why is it funny, Dan? What's funny about that?
25: Because it was 12 years ago.
24: No, but why is what happened to me yesterday funny? Tell me.
25: Because
24: come on, big man.
25: 12 years old.
24: That's come on, big guy. Tell me why it's funny.
25: It's 12 years old. I just told you.
24: You're still laughing. Why is it funny?
25: How many times do I have to tell you?
24: Because it's old?
25: Because the car is 12 years old.
24: So
25: that's
24: is it
25: why
24: funny that
25: funny.
24: You're 74 then?
25: Yes.
24: Okay.
25: Yes,
24: I don't
25: that's
24: find that funny.
0: Yes, that's funny. Little Dana, yes, that's funny. It's the Roundtable here on ESPN 680, 1057, 437-9680, UPS Jobs text line, Zach Cantrell with me today. How you doing, Zach?
26: Oh, I'm doing great. You come in with a little glow today after what happened this weekend.
0: I am glowing.
26: Oh, yeah.
0: Wow.
26: You sounded like your voice was about to go there for a second.
0: It sounded like Gus Johnson or, Justin's favorite guy. Why is his name?
26: There's a few of them.
0: No, the bald guy that he loves. Why is his name?
26: I would know it if I
0: love
26: saw
0: him too.
26: Oh, McDonough.
0: Sean McDonough. Voice crack. But yeah, we got you here on ESPN.
26: Anything happen this weekend?
0: No, yeah, we're going to go over it. It's a big weekend, Zach. Did you see what Will Stein in Kentucky did?
26: I did.
0: I know you did.
26: We did the
0: post
26: game.
0: I heard you on the post game show.
26: We got
0: Mike Gandolfo. That's right.
26: He had a great return.
0: Luther cussed twice and y'all booted
26: twice.
0: His call.
26: I know.
0: I heard it all. But yeah,
26: he called me later and he's like, because he saw that we were on YouTube. So he thought that it was a YouTube show. He didn't realize that we were doing both.
0: Okay. Then it was, he didn't know. By the way, hello, world out there. ESPN Louisville Plus on YouTube. If you want to watch me, that sounded weird. You can see me. You can see Zach. We're going to have more.
26: Hi, everybody.
0: Morgan Moriarty is going to call. We're going to call her at 4 o'clock. Okay, so she's going to be a weekly guest now, Zach.
26: I like that.
0: Yeah, yeah. She emailed me after the show on Friday.
26: Had her on Friday.
0: Yeah, Friday, yep. And said it was Thursday or Friday. Either one.
26: It was Friday.
0: She said that she enjoyed the show very much, and that if she would, if I'd like to have her on as a weekly guest, just talk some football. That we'd love to do that. So Morgan Moriarty from the Sporting News will join us at 4 o'clock.
26: She picked the Cats, didn't she?
1: Yes, she did.
26: She did.
1: I think she picked them by three as well.
26: Yeah. Yeah, it was, they won by one. They did the Kenny Payne special. They won by one.
1: Yeah, they won by one. South Carolina just wanted to beat our heads in. All we wanted to do is win by one.
26: And we did beat them by one.
1: So we'll talk to her at 4 o'clock.

0: We'll have SEC honors for both Kenny Darby and Lance Hurd. Another night game for the Cats is Oklahoma. That game time was announced. Minchie added on a list here. Good list.
1: Minchie men.
0: Bowl projections are out again. Oh. Kentucky looking at bowl projections. So is Louisville.
1: Where are they in the bowl projections?
0: We'll find out about 4:30.
1: Are they in the bowl projections?
0: We'll find out at 4:30.
1: Okay.
0: 4:30. I'll tell you where the cards
1: are.
0: What
1: food bowl are they going to this year?
0: The dog bowl.
1: They can't go to the Pop-Tarts bowl.
0: They can't go to the Pop-Tarts bowl. No, they're not.
1: Pop-Tarts bowl is a good bowl.
0: The Pop-Tarts
1: bowl
0: is reserved for good football teams.
1: That's right.
0: I think not undisciplined, turnover, penalty-ridden bums that can't finish scoring drives to win the football game. You know who can score the winning drives the football game? Kentucky. They can close. You know, coffee's for closers, Zach. Coffee's for closers. No coffee for Brom. You don't get any coffee, Jeff. You don't get any coffee. You can't close. Three games, three-point losses. Ugh. Ugh. I couldn't imagine.
1: Can you imagine not being able to finish a close
0: game?
1: No,
0: I couldn't imagine that. I don't know what that's like.
1: Kenny Minchie in Crunch Time, he knows what he's
0: crunch
1: doing.
0: Crunch Time Kenny.
1: What? Hey.
0: That's what they're calling him. Crunch Time Kenny.
1: Some are saying. Will Stein's Randy Marsh with the wheelbarrow.
0: He is Randy Marsh with the wheelbarrow walking around.
1: Yes.
0: I mean, we can go over the games. Let's do that. We have our hot and cold players at 5 o'clock. Colorado pulled a Wake Forest.
1: Yes, they did.
0: And left their playbook at a bar.
1: They had a 0-yard pick six. When did that ever happen? Yeah, he rolled out and threw the ball right to a Texas Tech guy who was already standing in the end zone. He's like, oh, I don't have to run. Touchdown. Okay.
0: Touchdown.
1: That never happened.
0: This is awesome.
1: Yeah.
0: So, we'll have that. There's a plague in Russia. It might be pretty scary. Metallica in the Sphere. I've been watching those videos nonstop. But let's get to the games, okay? And we'll get your text in here, 437-9680, UPS Jobs text line. If you want to join the show, you absolutely can do that. But I'm going to start with Kentucky because, Zach, when that game was going on, to start the game, and South Carolina was dominating. I mean, Kentucky could not get off the field on defense. Offensively, they couldn't move anywhere. I was like, this is what Justin Jeffries was afraid of. He was afraid that South Carolina was going to play like a team that is completely desperate to win, which they were, a very desperate team. They start the game by rolling out their backup quarterback. Was it in Cutter Woods?
1: I think it was Cutter Woods.
0: Yeah.
1: What a great SEC quarterback name.
0: Maybe we'll hear it in the future.
1: Probably will.
0: So he comes out, he hands off the first play. It's a running play. Then Lenora Sellers comes in. So some gamesmanship by Beamer there, because I think, if you remember right, Zach, last week, there was some talk that Sellers could be benched at some point in that game for Cutter Woods, and that because he had not been playing very well. But then Lenora Sellers turned into the old Lenora Sellers. No more sitting back in the pocket and trying to diagnose the defense and win the game with his arm. He was running all over the place. He had 17 carries for 147 yards in that game. There were multiple times where Kentucky had him dead to rights in the backfield, and he would just break away and run. And he ripped off that one. It was like, 75-yard gain?
1: Yeah, I thought that was going to be the play after Kentucky had actually taken the lead. It was 3rd and 12, and they had him stopped, I think, 7 yards, so it would have been 4th down. And he breaks the tackle, and then just a poor effort to get him out of bounds, just kind of pity-patted there.
0: Yeah.
1: And he was able to go and almost got in the end zone.
0: But yeah, the tackling wasn't good.
1: It was not great.
0: It was not great. So they're down 17-0, and South Carolina is pulling out all of the stops offensively, defensively. They needed to win that game. And you and I were texting during the game. Like, if they can score, before the half, they're going to get the football back. 17 points seems like a lot at the moment, but in football, you can get that back real quick. And they were able to get 10 points. So it's 17-10 in the half. Then Kentucky comes out, and like they did at Texas A&M, they dominated the third quarter. When they came out doing tempo. Changed the game completely.
1: Three straight weeks. Halftime adjustments.
0: Halftime adjustments again for Will Stein and company.

0: They come out, they're going tempo. South Carolina doesn't have time to get set. They don't have time to get the defense going. Kentucky marches down. They score 14 points in the third quarter. Then in the fourth quarter, they score eight. They score only 3 points. South Carolina gets a touchdown. The game's tied. It goes to overtime. Kentucky does the smart thing. Coin toss, South Carolina, you all have the ball. We'll defer. We need to see what we can do. And, I mean, South Carolina scored quickly. Like, it was, and it was easy. Kentucky gets the ball. You score the touchdown to Boyer. And then the decision. To go for one, to tie and go into another overtime, or to just win the damn ball game right then and there. And Will Stein did not hesitate. He said, we're going for two. We're going for the win. They have another great design to where Willie Rodriguez, one of their other tight ends, is wide open in the end zone. Mitchie throws a perfect ball. I thought Rodriguez was going to drop it at first.
1: It's like he double caught it.
0: He kind of bobbed it a little bit. Yeah. Don't. And then he catches it. Kentucky wins. Will Stein loses it. And now we're set to where this game, and we'll preview LSU and Florida State at 5:00. Now we have a situation where LSU is going to come in on Saturday to a 4-1 football team. Nobody, maybe Stephen Peake from KSR, nobody had this team at 4-1 at this juncture in the season. Maybe 3-2 at best.
1: Mm-hmm. I think we did.
0: 3-2 at best. I think I had them at 2-3.
1: I had them beating South Carolina.
0: I think I did too. I think I had them at 3-2. So.
1: Yeah, I had them losing A&M and Alabama. I had them beating
0: South Carolina. But if you had them at 2-3, like I get it. Like I totally understand if before the season you saw that game, it's like it's at South Carolina. We don't beat South Carolina. We don't beat Shane Beamer. He might be desperate at that point, but we get the win. Kentucky goes to 4-1, setting up this amazing opportunity for football on Saturday. That's going to be a game where they're already a double digit underdog, and they should be. LSU's really good. They essentially had a week off. They played McNeese State, so they're going to be coming in with the exact same record, ranked number 10 in the country. But what this does for Will Stein and for his football team is people are now starting to understand that this guy has potential to build something at Kentucky. He's doing it his first year. He's doing it with a team that don't have any real big time recruits yet. They spent money in the portal on where they should have spent money, offensive line, quarterback, and he's doing it also shorthanded because, I mean, there are injuries all over that defense. Sam Green had to play linebacker on Saturday. I mean, that's how depleted they were. They had to put Sam Green at linebacker. He's like the fifth string linebacker.
1: Speaking of Sam Green, we had his brother on the postgame show. His younger brother called in to the other one. No,
0: he didn't call in to the other postgame shows.
1: He called the real Kentucky postgame show.
0: He wanted to talk to Gandolfo and Zach.
1: Yes, he did.
0: That's what he wanted to do. Gandolfo and Zach Cantrell. So it's exciting time. The resolve that they had to stay in the football game. Again, it's another example of a football game where Stoops is down 17-0. He ain't coming back.
1: They're still going to run the ball, you know. Yeah, they'll eventually get him tired and lose by 30.
0: Exactly. He ain't coming back. But some of the key things that won the game. Kenny Mincy was phenomenal. He was phenomenal again. 21-48, 272 yards passing, 3 touchdowns. Again, no turnovers. He's thrown one interception all season. I believe now he has, 14 touchdown passes and one interception?
1: Yep.
0: All right, he's not going to hurt you that way. Nope. He is. I mean, ever since the first 2 weeks, he really hasn't even gotten close to throwing a pick. Last week
1: he had one that was really close.
0: South Alabama. That's where I forgot. But other than that, he's played clean football. They played clean football in terms of penalties. You had CJ Baxter had another touchdown. The rush game wasn't as effective as we thought it might be. South Carolina was very, very good up front. Who was the name of that nose tackle they had that was 345 pounds? I forgot his name, but he was a menace. He was tough to handle. So they relied on the receivers. Kenny Darby continues to emerge as a star for Kentucky. 96 yards, a touchdown. Nick Anderson, with the absence of DJ Miller, Nick Anderson stands up. He gets 80 yards receiving. and a touchdown. And then the tight ends, Henry Boyer, who didn't have a touchdown for 3 years, now has his, what, third of the season?
1: Third of the season? I want to say three straight games of the touchdown.
0: Yeah, I think that's right. I think that's right. Defense, I thought they held up nice in the third quarter. They shut them out. They only allowed one touchdown in the second half, but they were gassed. They're shorthanded, but I thought they did a really, really good job. Kicking was good, too. Zunagi was 100%. He is 2 for 2. Unless I missed something, I don't think there was no fumbles. We recovered two fumbles, which were huge in the game. They fumbled twice. We recovered both.
1: That was the game changing play when it was 17-0. Sam reinforced that fumble and got them back in the game because they were able to get a short field and they scored. And that's how you're able to cut it to a 10-point game at halftime where it's doable.
0: Yeah, and that's what it's like. Get this to be manageable, and then I'll trust my coaches to figure it out from there.
1: You trust your Stein.
0: Trust your Stein. Trust your Stein, and he has my complete trust. I'm all the way bought in. I'm now recalibrating my season picks as far as them. I think 7-5. I think they can get two more wins. Vanderbilt, I think you can go to Oklahoma and get a win. And we'll get to Louisville next segment.
1: That's a night game. They announced that as a 7:30 SEC
0: game.
1: Network.
0: Yeah,
1: the locals are playing primetime games on their conference network that night.
0: Yeah, that night. But I think you beat Vanderbilt. I think you can go to Oklahoma and you win. That'll put you at 6 wins. Where do you get the third one? I'm looking right at Louisville. I'm looking right at them right now.
1: Oh, yeah.
0: Because their defense is atrocious. Their offensive line is atrocious. They're a bad football team. They're a bad football team. Good football teams figure out how to win. Bad football teams don't. And they don't. So
1: they don't lose the same way every week.
0: Every single week. And we'll get to them more in the second
1: Who's
0: segment.
1: Saying they can't go to Tennessee and beat a freshman quarterback?
0: And maybe, because
1: what about Florida?
0: Yeah. I mean,
1: that could be cold.
0: Florida might be,
1: they're going to play Texas and Georgia. They may be just totally out of gas by that.
0: Yeah, time. Florida was stunning to everybody, I think, completely, gets housed by Missouri, which was absolutely wild that happened, after all the slander old Drinkwitz took last week. And it was true. Like, he doesn't beat top 25 teams.
1: He
0: does now. And then, Tennessee had a very uninspiring win over Auburn, 24-14. I mean, they look fine.
1: They benched Brandon.
0: Faison Brandon gets
1: George
0: benched.
1: George McIntyre, if that's not an SEC quarterback name, I don't know what it is.
0: right.
1: Now the guy down there. But there's not a single game other than, I guess, maybe this one that I look at as, yeah, they're definitely losing that game.
0: Yeah, everything else is
1: and who knows
0: is up
1: about
0: for
1: the atmosphere and who knows this week. I mean, LSU hasn't exactly played a murderer's row, and the best team they played was Ole Miss, and they lost that game.
0: They lost that game,
1: and they were down 24-7 at halftime, and Kentucky needs to do something similar and get off to a good start and get that crowd going early in the game. But Sam Leavitt will prove that he's turned the ball over a few times.
0: Oh, yeah.
1: He has LSU's more turnovers, a volatile team.
0: Yeah, he has more, at least he used to. I don't know if he maybe have, he got better on that.
1: They didn't cover 52.5 against McNeese.
0: Yes, they did not cover 52.5, and he is, okay, he now has more touchdowns than interceptions. Thank you to McNeese State. McNeese State for allowing him to see. What did he do?
1: He still had
0: an interception, though. Yeah. He had three touchdowns.
1: He almost has as many rushing touchdowns as he does passing touchdowns.
0: He's only had two games this season where he had more touchdowns than interceptions.
1: That was
0: against Texas A&M. He had two touchdowns, one interception. Against McNeese State, he has three touchdowns and one interception. He's thrown at least one interception in every single game this season. He threw three interceptions against Louisiana Tech. So Kentucky's
1: Louisiana
0: been good
1: Tech.
0: Turning the football, getting turnovers.
1: Yeah,
0: I think they're
1: not
0: plus,
1: turning the ball
0: I think
1: over.
0: They're plus five in the turnover category.
1: Mm-hmm.
0: I mean, that's a recipe for success. If you can get turnovers, you don't cause or you don't turn it over yourself, you're going to set your team up to win the football game because you're giving yourself extra chances and denying extra chances to the opposing team. So Kentucky being able to take care of the football this season has been tantamount in their success because, again, they're not the games they're winning against the SEC teams, they're not blowing them out. I mean, even A&M came back a little there at the end. It was a 31-21 win, a 10-point win, but their coaching, their ability to not turn the football over, and their ability to create turnovers are those are the things.
1: Wait, is that what good teams do?
0: That make it makes up for maybe a talent disparity that you have.
1: Yeah.
0: right? You do those things, and even the team's more talented than you, if you can do those things and you can get good quarterback play, you can win. You could beat other teams that are favored against you. I mean, they're what? They've been underdogs in three games, and they're 2-1 in those games.
1: Yeah, and Alabama might just be a wagon. It sure looks like
0: Alabama against Mississippi State. They're a unit.
1: They really are. They only had four penalties, I think, against South Carolina, too. So they don't commit a lot of penalties.
0: No, they don't.
1: They don't turn the ball over. They're kind of the opposite of
0: Louisville.
1: Yeah, and that's why they're 4-1 and why Louisville's 2-3. It's because you do the little things like taking care of the ball. You don't give away possessions. You force turnovers. Mm-hmm. You get short fields. You get the quarterback confident. And that was even despite, you know, you had a terrible overturn of a Kenny Darby catch, which was clearly a catch.
0: It was a catch, but
1: SEC officiating was not good in that game. But Kentucky had multiple chances to kind of pack it in, and there were multiple times in the last couple of years they would have. Down 17-0, game over. Overturn, Kenny Darby, big play, gets overturned.
0: They quit.
1: They punted the ball. What'd they do? They forced a turnover the very next possession. You're 100%. Down 10 at halftime. You go down and score right away. Minchie almost overthrows the touchdown that actually puts him in. But even after that, you come all the way back. You give up the 70-yard run to Sellers. You get down 27-24. They lose that game more often than not. 4th-1. It was Mark Stoops, the ghost of Mark Stoops, kicking a field goal in that situation. I was saying, go for it. Gandolfo wanted to kick the field goal.
0: Yeah.
1: Because he's a Stoops guy.
0: But. Yeah. He still likes safe football.
1: Yeah. But how
0: Gandolfo about, still likes safe
1: and
0: football.
1: And how about Minchie just keeping his head about him after the terrible ending to regulation where he does the one thing that you cannot do, and that sinks a lot of young quarterbacks.
0: Sure.
1: And he just brushed it off in two gorgeous play calls. You get in the end zone and you have enough confidence in a freshman quarterback to go for two. The only thing I would disagree with most Kentucky fans is they say that's a courageous, gutsy decision. I'm like, that's what every coach in America should do.
0: That's what everybody should do. Yeah, win the football game.
1: Because you got to go for two to start the second overtime.
0: Exactly. Anyway.
1: And then you have to play defense. If you get it in overtime, the first overtime, you don't have to play defense. You win.
0: Yeah.
1: So go for two.
0: Go for two. And he went for two, didn't have to play defense again. I think it was fantastic. And one more thing on Kenny Minchie, then we'll take a break. That dude never gets rattled. He's the same guy no matter what happens, whether he throws an incompletion or he gets a sack or he completes a 50-yard touchdown pass or whatever, he stays calm, he stays cool. He doesn't. And I think that's one of the reasons why he's been so successful at Kentucky.
1: Mm-hmm.
0: Nothing bothers him. He doesn't get too high. He doesn't get too low. He just he seems like he's a good kid to coach, a good leader. I mean, here we go. Over 1,000 yards. Is this updated from Saturday, because it still has him listed with 11 touchdowns. Yeah, I guess so. So he does have 11 touchdowns.
1: So he might have 14 if you count rushing.
0: Yeah.
1: I think he has a couple of rushing.
0: Touches. So he's got, so far this season, 1,148 yards, 11 touchdowns, one interception. So that, I mean, he's been very impressive.
1: 68% completion percentage, too. He's an accurate quarterback.
0: Yeah.
1: He's a very heady guy. I mean, he makes all the right decisions. You don't see him throwing almost interceptions like happens with some quarterbacks that have low interception rates, but that's because defensive backs play defensive back for a reason. They drop the ball. He's not even forcing those kind of throws, and he got to overtime. You couldn't tell that he just made a boneheaded throw at the end of regulation.
0: Right.
1: It was like, okay, well, that happened. Let's go out there and let's try to win the football game. And Will Stein had enough confidence in him to call the couple plays that he did. I thought the touchdown pass was a great play call, getting the tight end, getting Blair out in the flat. You get a little play action. I think it was 3rd-and-1. So you get a little play action where they're selling out against the run. And it was a great call. No hesitation on the two. And I don't know if you saw this on the play. Minchie is telling, I think it was Baxter, to go pick up the defensive end or the linebacker that was coming off the edge. He calls the play, the pass protection, before, hey, C.J. Baxter, go pick up that guy. And he made a great block Minchie time to make that throw. And that was the key to the whole play, because if Minchie knew if he had time, the play was going to work.
0: Yep.
1: That was the biggest thing about that play.
0: And him keeping C.J. Baxter in there and picking up that pressure, he noticed it right away. It's a very smart quarterback. I'll end this segment with saying that was the most fun I've had watching Kentucky football in a long time. And I mean, the Texas A&M game was fun for different reasons because, you know, you blew them out in the third quarter. You scored 21 unanswered. This was fun from the perspective of getting to watch your team come back.
1: Largest road comeback in SEC history.
0: Yeah, for Kentucky road. Just
1: Kentucky road history.
0: Yeah, largest comeback for them. And then a coach that you can't stand. A coach that, and listen, everyone loves Shane Beamer in the coaching world. They really do. Like, Will Stein talked to him. Because when he was coaching high school football and Beamer would recruit from his team, he would come in and they'd sit down, they'd talk in his office,
1: right.
0: And he really liked Shane Beamer a lot. But he's been a thorn in the side of Kentucky football now for four straight years. And what did we say all last week? You beat South Carolina, that's an indicator of how your season is going to go. And that's the bellwether game. They won it. So should be a fun rest of

0: the seasons we're nearing to that halfway point in the season, and you feel great about Kentucky football. I cannot wait for Saturday.
1: Yeah, finally, I get a fun post game.
0: Not no year
1: post game.
0: Oh, you get
1: it's
0: fun
1: my third
0: year.
1: In the last 2 years with Stoops have just been miserable to watch. Not just from the losing aspect, but the way that they play.
0: Yeah,
1: and now this is a fun team to watch. They move the ball up and down the field. They score. They develop quarterbacks almost like Will Stein knows what he's doing at that
0: position.
1: Maybe
0: I think he does.
1: I think he does. I think he knows what he's doing with quarterbacks. But the calls are great. I mean, we were getting calls off the rails.
0: Oh, yeah.
1: Tremendous.
0: We did an hour and a half show.
1: And everybody was just so happy.
0: Phone calls from start to finish.
1: Absolutely.
0: And that's what you want to see.
1: The joy that you hear from Kentucky fans. And
0: yeah.
1: I will say, when they got down 17-0, I didn't know that they would come back and win, but I never felt they were out of the game. And
0: I
1: thought
0: they
1: would be out of the game in the Stoops era.
0: No, because going back to our conversation, like, if they can score here, they can score here and give themselves a chance and get the football back in the second half, it's on.
1: Yep.
0: It's absolutely on.
1: You get it down to 10, and you get the ball to start the third quarter. That's like, feel like, oh, we're down three.
0: Then all of a sudden it's 17-14.
1: Yep.
0: Or
1: 20-17.
0: Yeah, sorry, 20-17.
1: Then
0: you're like, oh, okay, we have a ball game. All right, let's take a break. On the other end, we'll talk about the losing football team in the area. You got undefeated Indiana. You've got 4-1 Kentucky, and then pulling up the rear, the 2-3 collision course to obscurity. Louisville Cardinals, that's right, obscurity. You're done. Nobody cares. You lost to NC State. Ugh.
2: Cut that freeze.
0: Ugh. That's a team that fumbled the ball to Vanderbilt to win the game. They stink. You gave Dave Doran life. Next.
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0: having fun out there? What Kentucky fans out there? Let me look out your window. I don't see any.
1: You're listening to the Round Table with Round Daddy. Now here's Round Daddy, James Strebel.
2: Yeah, losing isn't fun. Just ask Louisville.
3: Kentucky fans are having fun now.
2: Yeah, we're having fun now. So Matt, you can celebrate, Matt. You can have all the fun you want. It's the Round Table here on ESPN 680, 1057, 437-9680, UPS Jobs text line. We'll get all that stuff on the text line here in a little bit. I wanted to focus on the games. Then we'll get to we'll get to the text line as we go along.
3: I thought
2: along.
3: That was on purpose.
2: What?
3: I thought you were, yeah, I thought you were.
2: No, it definitely wasn't.
3: Louisville.
2: No, I literally was just coughing. There wasn't anything there. Let me see. What kind of stuff do we have here on the old show sheet? Okay, let me, because Andy sent, he said, don't use this one. Okay, don't use that one. We're going to use this promo sheet instead. Here we go. Okay,
3: there's a bonus hour tonight.
2: There we go. There is a bonus hour tonight. So here we go. Golly.
3: You going to make it?
2: I think I'm going to be fine, but my goodness, I don't know why. I have the coughs or something. My allergies actually were better today. The weekend was beautiful, sunny, wonderful weather. But the allergies are starting to go away, which is phenomenal. Here it comes. It's my.
3: What?
2: Do you want to recover the. Yes. We can do that later. We're fine. All right, so the Louisville game. All right, so we do have a bonus hour tonight at 6 p.m. after the show. The Louisville game. I thought they were going to win. Like, even when they were down 28-14.
3: I thought they'd come back.
2: I thought they'd come back, and I thought they'd win the game. And, boy, was I wrong. They start the game off allowing NC State to just go up and down the field on them, to where you asked yourself the question, can we even guard a simple slanting or a simple slant route? They're getting killed on slant routes. Just killed. And CJ Bailey goes out there, throws for 373 yards, two touchdowns. He did have the one pick. And this is a guy that's, I mean, he's a fine quarterback. He's fine. But, I mean, so here's his stats so far. I mean, he threw 84 yards in that crushing loss. I mean, they lost 34-8 to Virginia, who Virginia's got smoked by Florida State over the weekend. Got smoked.
3: Oh, that was bad.
2: And then Florida State's coming in here on Friday.
3: Did you see what the line was?
2: No.
3: So Louisville was originally favored by 6.5.
2: Yeah.
3: And it's down to 4.
2: Already down to 4. Then he throws. So CJ Bailey threw for, he was 12 of 23 for 84 yards against Virginia, against Richmond, 13 of 17 for 281. Against Vanderbilt, where they lost, he was 25 of 37, 275 yards. Against App State, 24 of 33 for 253 yards. So he torched Louisville worse than he torched App State, Vanderbilt, and Richmond. And then, so I'll give them credit here. They did clean up the penalties. the penalties, though, they were much better.
3: They didn't clean up the turnovers.
2: Well, they, but okay, so they get the clean, they, exactly. They get the penalties.

0: penalties cleaned up. And the next thing you know, they fumbled the football four times. They actually fumbled it five times, but Isaac Brown... Oh, no, they fumbled,
1: four. Fumbled five, lost three.
0: Fumbled five, lost three. Isaac Brown recovered his fumble. Kewan Brown, who's, you know, one of your most sure-handed guys, a running back that, you know, some wanted him to start and play and get more touches than Isaac Brown. He fumbles the ball twice, once late in a critical moment. Lincoln Keenholz, he fumbles the football, but, you know, to his defense a little bit, he got absolutely lit up. I mean, if you're diagnosing not just the knucklehead plays and the fumbles and the penalties, if you really want to diagnose Louisville football, I think they're an easy team to diagnose that. Their secondary is pathetic. It's pathetic. And their offensive line is pathetic. You know, Lincoln Keenholz goes out there injured. And he looked good. I mean, he did, let's see, how many yards did he rush for? He did break away a few times and was able to run the football. Let's see here. He ran the ball
1: nine times.
0: For 24 yards, but those sacks, you know, they factored into to his final rushing yardage. But, I mean, they're easy to diagnose. That's what it is. Lincoln Keenholz goes out there. He plays his ass off and tries to go and completes the entire game. Doesn't look too hobbled. But in a game where he's already questionable, game-time decision to play, and you need to protect him, you need to make sure that your quarterback takes as little punishment as possible. The offensive line just, again, gets dominated. And he's sacked multiple times. They're just coming right the middle and sacking him. They're doing, you know, rudimentary stunts and getting back there. He's been running for his life the entire season. And if you're not good in the trenches, and look, Louisville put up yards. They put up a lot of yards, 231 yards on the ground. They put up 254 yards through the air. So, you know, they're you know, over 400 yards of offense. Isaac Brown finally looks more like himself. He had 9 carries for 125 yards and a touchdown. He had that long 70-yard touchdown run. You finally kind of get him back. Your receivers are still doing work. Trey Richardson goes for 117 yards and a touchdown. McCoy has a great touchdown touchdown catch. He has one too. But it doesn't matter if your defense can't stop anybody and just lets quarterbacks sit back there and throw to wide open receivers all game long, every single game. You're not going to win. And now Louisville fans are mad at Mark Ivey. And I'm like, why are y'all mad at Mark Ivey? Why didn't you see this coming? Why didn't you understand that it was stupid of your genius coach to not go after a defensive coordinator nationally, doing some type of national search, going through an actual process to replace Ron English? Every single coach that was hired, except for maybe one in the offseason, all came from Louisville. He just elevated people. This is the same crap that Bobby Petrino was doing in Bobby 2.0. Because nobody wanted to work with him. Now, I don't think nobody wants to work with Brom. I don't think that's true. No one wanted to work with Bobby. I think people would like to work for Jeff Brom. So I don't know, Zach.
1: Vince Merrill wants to work with Jeff Brom. was obvious.
0: Little pup real quiet. Yeah. Hey, little pup, why don't you make sure Jahad Brown doesn't go anywhere. I mean, he's visiting Florida this weekend.
1: Oh, yeah. Did you
0: see got Texas on the
1: Ohio
0: list.
1: State.
0: Guess
1: who else is on that list?
0: Kentucky.
1: They are on that list.
0: Yeah, on that list.
1: Georgia. Like, all the big boy programs in Kentucky are on that list.
0: He's 100% committed, but he's going to make all these visits.
1: Yes,
0: yeah, 100% absolutely. Committed. Why don't you lock that down, big dog? Why don't you do that? Quit yapping at Kentucky fans. And why don't you go lock him down?
1: He cursed Louisville ever since he congratulated Kentucky. They haven't won.
0: Good.
1: Yeah, they're 0-2.
0: Maybe that was the entire thing he wanted to do.
1: Vince Merrill is a plant.
0: He's a plant, yeah. But the thing, back to Mark Ivey, it's not working. The co-defensive coordinator position with Mark Ivey and Steve Ellis, that doesn't – we talked about last year with Auburn. Auburn had three guys – calling offensive plays. There was the first and second down.

0: play caller, there's a third down play caller, and there was a fourth down play caller. Guess what? It didn't work. They sucked on offense. They were an embarrassment. And Jeff Brohm does the genius move of hiring two defensive coordinators from within, elevating the defensive backs coach and the linebackers coach. Okay, you guys have the job now.
1: Promoting from within always works.
0: And he's still yelling into his play sheet like that's going to – I mean, there was a play. It was late in the game where Lincoln Kienholz got sacked that last time where the dude just ran free at the middle, untouched. Offensive lineman just standing there, just like looking for somebody to block. Like, there's a guy right there. Why don't you block him? And so Lincoln has no time to do anything. He's trotting off the field. Brohm's got the gall to start cussing and screaming at him. Like, go cuss and scream at your offensive line, dude. Like, the only reason you're in this game right now, well, not the only reason, because I thought the running backs were pretty good except for the fumbles.
1: Yeah, but, other than the part they only got the ball 9 times.
0: Yes, the biggest reason that you're even in the game right now is because of him.
1: That's right.
0: If he doesn't play and you put Widener out there or Briggs Terry from the south end,
1: they lose by 30.
0: You're going to lose by more than you lost by 3. So quit yelling at Lincoln Kienholz. Go get mad at somebody else. Why don't you maybe let somebody else call the plays instead of you all the time? Louisville has a Jeff Brohm problem. And you have two teams with two coaches going in opposite directions. Opposite directions. Kentucky is elevating. They're winning football games. They're a story. They're a sexy, fun team. Will Stein is the sexy new coach. And then you have Louisville losing to NC State, losing to Wake Forest. Now, Ole Miss fans must be pissed.
1: Oh yeah, that was their big win.
0: Yeah, we beat a top 25 ranked team on a neutral field,
1: yeah.
0: and that's going to hold up. It's going to look good, the committee, and that looks like crap.
1: No, it does nothing for them.
0: It does nothing for them.
1: They have the LSU win, but they don't have anything.
0: Yeah, they had the LSU win, and then they had the beat down at Florida, and then they had the 3-point win over a 2-3 football team. A 2-3 football team.
1: And when you listen to Jeff Brohm, he sounds like Mark Stoops. Every time pull our head down, we got to get back to work. He sounds defeated. He sounds like, toward the end of his time, Mark Stoops. And he's winning at the rate of end of his time, Mark Stoops. It's just a program that Jeff Brohm is stubborn, refuses to admit that he's wrong, refuses to make adjustments. And all these words are hollow in the press conference when you say things like, oh, yeah, we're going to get that cleaned up. And, oh, we got to focus on this. Like, it doesn't happen. Good coaches and good teams do not lose the same way every week.
0: Every week.
1: They do not commit stupid penalties. They don't turn the ball over at an alarmingly high rate. They don't make plays or not make plays defensively. Promoting from within was never going to work. I don't know how he thought that was going to work.
0: I don't know.
1: They've given up 30 points in every Power 5 game they play.
0: Like, I seriously want to know why he did those moves coaching.
1: It made no sense.
0: I don't think it's that people don't want to work with him. Is it money? You go hire a bigger name defensive coordinator, you're going to pay him a good amount of money?
1: They go around telling everybody they got no money.
0: He did take that extension, and that was the other funny thing about listening to the Louisville postgame show where the callers are calling in. I actually agree with them. But, Jeff Brohm goes around the country and complains at every chance he gets that he's not getting what he wants, mm-hmm. and that he's talking to Michigan and he's talking to Penn State, and they want him. They want him. And Josh Hurd better come correct. He kicks Josh Hurd out of his office. He's a big, tough guy. Get out of here, athletic director. Get out of here. And at the time, he's Louisville's favorite son. So Louisville fans were like, yeah, Jeff, get that bum out of your office, Jeff. You get him. Go get him, Jeff. Go get him. Do you tell that dork to kick rocks, Jeff. Go touch some grass, Hurd. Go touch some grass, Hurd. Yeah, Jeff, you're tough. You're a big... Now, how's that look now? How's that... You happy with him now?
1: The big tough guy is getting punched.
0: Yeah,
1: the bully.
0: But Dave Doran.
1: Dave Doran. Who's getting fired after the season.
0: Dude, NC... And Ennis put this perfectly. NC State fans wanted Louisville to take advantage.
1: They were groaning when they scored.
0: They scored, they'd be like, oh God, they're like an NFL team
1: tanking at the end of the season. They want their team to lose so they can get a big time quarterback.
0: They want Dave Doran out.
1: They wanted to lose that game.
0: They did. It was so funny because they wanted to boo NC State so bad.
1: Yes.
0: Like early in the game, they were kind of booing them a little bit here and there. You hear a smattering, and then they'd score and it'd be like, oh. Then they scored again. And they're like, eh. I mean, they're down 28-14 to NC bleeping State, man. Like, they're just, it's one thing.

0: that's over the goalposts.
1: They got to do something, like have a microchip in the ball, or they need something that tells you whether the kick's good. You don't need an old guy below the post telling you whether it's good or not.
0: Because I could see it either way. I could see that being good. I could see it
1: and it's
0: being
1: not reviewable
0: no good.
1: Either. We review everything in football, but we don't review whether a field goal went through the posts or not.
0: Exactly. That's a non-reviewable play.
1: So, yeah, that's it as far as the ACC is concerned. And
0: are they going to play Pitt at the end of the year?
1: They're
0: going to
1: play Pitt.
0: Kentucky.
1: Yes, they are.
0: The game before they go, they collect. I cannot wait for that game.
1: Are they going to make a bowl game?
0: Louisville, yeah, they'll make a bowl. I mean,
1: are we sure?
0: Well, so to steal Andy's thunder a little bit, because he's been making this point, and it's a great point. He said that, you know, a lot of the silly talk in terms of playoffs and ACC championship game and all this other stuff wasn't really based on the team. It was based on, well, the schedule's easy, which is true.
1: That's a way of saying that the team's not actually that good.
0: Right.
1: If you're going to schedule.
0: Right. So I mean, it's a fact that the schedule is easy. It stinks, but like everything was precipitated on, well, you know, I mean, they'll win these games because these teams aren't good, which, while true, you know, you can't just base. You cannot base whether you win or lose just on your schedule. There was no analysis about the team, really. It was just, oh, look, after Ole Miss and SMU, we got this baby wrapped up.
1: Mm-hmm.
0: We're good to go.
1: Yep.
0: We're not going to have any issues going through the season. We're going to be just fine.
1: But I thought the ACC was great.
0: Yeah, you can't make their minds up. Either is their conference good or bad? You talk to five Louisville fans, you get five different answers on what they think about their conference. But you can't base everything on, oh yeah, we'll just go out there and beat those teams. Especially when you have the past looking you in the face where you haven't beaten some of these football teams before in seasons past with Jeff Brohm. So, you know, shame on us and shame on them for just assuming that Louisville's going to go out there and win these football games where they've shown at times they don't do that. Just the Louisville football hubris. And many Louisville fans are now, they're humbled a bit.
1: Mm-hmm.
0: Some aren't. I'm still getting stuff on Twitter about how much better Louisville is in Kentucky. I'm like, bro, have you watched these football teams play?
1: I've seen people saying, oh, Kentucky fans are mad that they fell out of the top 25 because they beat bottom dwellers. Like, well, Kentucky
0: you lose
1: beat
0: the bottom dwellers.
1: Well, Kentucky beat the bottom dwellers.
0: Yeah,
1: You're losing to them.
0: Yeah. Who's the doormat right now? I mean, seriously. You know, Kentucky's a doormat of the SEC. Bro, you're near the bottom of your conference right now. You have one conference win. You're 1-2 in the ACC. Does that make you the doormat of the ACC?
1: Kentucky has more wins in a real conference than what Louisville has in the ACC.
0: I'm putting my foot down on something. I'm not taking seriously playoff talk any longer while Jeff Brohm's still the coach. I'm just not doing it. I'm not talking playoffs. I'm not giving any credence to playoffs. They can talk playoffs in the offseason until they're blue in the face or red in the face. I guess they're red in the face. They can talk all that. I'm not participating with them. No, you're frauds. You're frauds. Your coach is a fraud. You're fraud fans. Because all you do is talk and talk and talk. And then when things go the wrong way, Kentucky still sucks. We're better. Keyholes is better than Mitchie still. Now, a lot of them were actually sent, like, I had actually a lot of Louisville fans send me congratulatory messages.
1: Yeah.
0: On Twitter, okay. Like DMs, which was cool. Like, those aren't the people I'm talking about. I'm not talking about them. I'm not talking about the realistic fans.
1: Yeah.
0: I'm talking about Pat Kelsey's Army and Cardinals beat.
1: He hasn't tweeted like in a week.
0: Oh, yeah, but I wonder why. Again, big, big talk. And then when it's time to pay the piper, time to pay the piper, he disappears. It disappears. Imagine if I did that. Because I've had so many. I've had games when Kentucky's lost embarrassingly. I had the entire basketball season last year. Showed up every day and took it from the text line and did my damn show. I didn't hide like a little crybaby the way some of these people do.
1: Have we heard from our guy, Tox? I know you're on Twitter yesterday with Tox. Have we heard from him?
0: Yeah. He's fine. He still thinks that the Kentucky's bums. That's all. Kentucky stinks. Dragon Steak. I mean, he made Shane Beamer with a rooster his profile picture on social media and then took an L to the Wolf Pack.
1: Was it Pat Kelsey's army that tweeted out something like, looking forward to this easy bet hitting or something like that, the South Carolina 3.5?
0: Yeah, all those bums.

0: And then we'll talk about, oh, tough. I think it's Notley and Keenholtz. He likes the show. Thank you, Notley and Keenholtz. But, it's a tough scene. Imagine being underdogs at South Carolina. Yikes. Woof. Oh, no. And now look at all you. Now look at every single one of you. Retweet yourselves. I want all that crap that you said, retweet all of it. I want to see all of it pop back on my timeline. I don't want to hear playoffs. I don't want to hear collision course. No more. Stop doing it. You set yourselves up for guys like me and guys like Zach to do this. Because all your big off-season talk. And then when the comeuppance is due, you turtle up and you disappear. And then you hide. And also something else I know Zach was just great. It's on to basketball season. The basketball season. Rutherford tweets out, I don't talk football. I just talk basketball. You know who they used to accuse of doing that? In some extent,
1: Kentucky
0: it was true.
1: Fans.
0: Kentucky fans.
1: Yeah.
0: I would hear that every year that Mark Stoops stunk it up. Well, at least you guys have basketball season to look forward to. That's all you care about anyway. On to basketball for Kentucky, I guess. And now they're doing it.
1: Yeah.
0: Now they're doing it. Now it's on to basketball season all of a sudden with the little pity pat Kelsey and no Seth Trimble. Oh, God. Yeah, all that big talk. Final Four squad. This is the portal class from hell. We're going to go at it. You better hope Pat Kelsey delivers the way Jeff Brohm isn't delivering. Oh, it's gorgeous, Zach. Gorgeous. Bad football teams do. That's what they do. They lose. They lose football games. Bad football teams lose bad football games in bad, embarrassing ways. So there we go.
1: Wait, Kelsey Army tweet, bag out for the FSU game with brown paper bags on fans' heads.
0: Did he really tweet that?
1: I got to see that.
0: I've got to see that. I got to see if that happened. All right, let's take a break. We're going to get Morgan Moriarty on here
1: from the Sporting. It's true. Here it is.
0: Oh, he did. Oh, bag out. Oh, how the mighty have fallen. Now they're rallying. Now they're rallying to put back. That's what South Carolina did with Shane Beamer. You know what? Kentucky fans did them a favor. We deliver for South Carolina. Louisville fans can't deliver to NC State fans. They hate you worse than they ever did, Louisville fans. They hate your ass.
1: They're going to deliver to Mike Norvell, who's also going to get fired at the end of the season. How many coaches are they going to lose to that are going to get fired? Dave Dorn's probably getting fired.
0: He's probably
1: Norvell's getting fired.
0: Yeah, Norvell, if they lose to him on Friday.
1: Yeah, if they lose to Louisville, he's gone.
0: He's gone. He's absolutely gone. All right, let's take a break. We're going to get Morgan Moriarty from the Sporting News on the other side. It's the Roundtable here on ESPN 680 1057.
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19: Did you have Kellen? How did that go in your class?
20: Yes, I have Kellen in class. I had him today and yesterday. I'll have him every day, obviously. But it's going really well. He did call me dad.
19: Oh, no!
20: Which is okay. Like, I understand. He's been calling me dad for 11 years.
19: What if he did, though? What is he supposed to call you, Mr. Strebel?
20: Yeah, I'd prefer that. Is that weird?
19: No. Hey, I'm not a teacher. I don't know. I'm just trying to imagine going up to my dad and be like, Mr. Trullo, please.
20: Right. So text line, let us know. Do you think it's weird that as a teacher, I make my son, who, you know, is my son, I have him in class, I make him call me dad, Mr. Strebel, not dad. Because he walked in the room and he's like, hey, dad. I was like, Mr. Strebel. And I I'm not mad at him. I'm not mad at him at all. It's sweet. It's nice.
19: I love it.
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19: Right.
20: 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It's the Roundtable here on ESPN 680, 1-057-437-9680, UPS Jobs text line. Thanks for hanging out on a Monday. We're trying to make your Monday as palatable as possible. Let's bring in our guest from the Sporting News. We have Morgan Moriarty joining us this afternoon. Morgan, hello. How are you?
21: Hey, I'm doing great. Thank you so much for having me.
20: Yeah, absolutely. So when you emailed me Friday after the show and you know, expressed that you had a good time, it was a good segment, I was like, yeah, you're darn right it was. And then so we worked something out. So we're going to have Morgan Mondays going throughout the football season. So how about that?
21: I love it. I'm excited to be back. I love the alliteration with the segment, Morgan Monday. So
20: yeah.
21: Let's keep it rolling.
20: Morgan Moriarty joining us from the Sporting News. I mean, we'll start with a game that we discussed on Friday, Kentucky, South Carolina. An absolutely exciting classic game goes down to the wire in overtime. Kentucky gets the 2-point conversion, wins by one. What are your observations? What'd you make of the game? Kentucky goes down 17-0. They storm all the way back, have a 14-0 third quarter. South Carolina gets back in it. It was super exciting. What'd you think?
21: Yeah, I mean, it was a fantastic game. And you and I discussed last week about the response that South Carolina has to have. And I think they did show that, right? And you mentioned getting out to that 17-0 lead. They played a lot better than what we've seen in recent weeks. Obviously, Lenore Sellers, he struggled with 3 fumbles, but he looked a lot better in the passing game. You saw him get involved in the run game. The run game for South Carolina with Coleman and Matt Fuller was really improved. So it was a great game. I mean, you have to kind of hurt for Beamer a little bit because, I mean, that the 2-point conversion, that can go either way, right?
20: Yeah.
21: You have to credit Will Stein for having the guts to call that on the road. That's the largest deficit that Kentucky's overcome in school history. So it's huge. It was a great game. I mean, it's a heartbreaker for South Carolina, but a huge credit for Will Stein and Kentucky, for Minchie for pulling that play off and executing it perfectly. So great game. And, you know, it's just kind of funny to think if that game went the other way and South Carolina gets a stop there, we'd have a really different conversation today. But that's college football for you.
20: Yeah, absolutely. And, you know, in the past, Morgan, around here with Mark Stoops, you go down 17-0 and it's done. Like Kentucky doesn't come back, because that's just not how he played offense. It's not how he wanted to play offense. You know, he wanted to run the ball and eat the clock and keep the defense off the field and do those types of things. With Will Stein, you know, we get down and you don't ever feel like you're ever out of it. Like, you have faith that your coach is going to do something to get your team back in the game, back into competing, and that's exactly what he did. What did you see from Will Stein in that game that impressed you?
21: Yeah, I mean, I loved the Will Stein hire when it was made. I think, you know, Kentucky, when you have such a longtime coach with Mark Stoops, obviously, you know, he was there forever. The fan base loved him for a really long time.
20: Yeah.
21: I mean, towards the end there, it wasn't working out. And I think Kentucky fans have a right to be excited about Stein. He's a young coach. He's really injected a lot of energy into this Kentucky program. I know he went kind of viral at SEC Media Days saying, you know, me, they're going to be better because of me. It's really cool to see a coach like that be able to play so well early. Obviously, it's a long way to go, right? It's only early October. They obviously get Kentucky at home this week, which is a huge test for Stein and this Kentucky team. So interested to see what they look like there. But I just think he's a really talented young coach. He's not afraid to take

0: And we talked last week about how, you know, he's not afraid to go into these SEC environments and win on the road, and calling a play like that with the game on the line and having it work, I think is just huge credit to Stein. And I think Kentucky fans are just happier than ever that that's the hire that they made.
1: Morgan Moriarty with us from the Sporting News. I want to move to Kentucky and LSU a little bit later in the segment, but what's next for South Carolina? I mean, you write for Garnett and Cocky as well, which is a fan-sided South Carolina website. It doesn't get any easier for them. They've got two more really tough games right in front of them. Things can get out of hand really quick. Some may say that they're already out of hand. Well, they've lost 8 straight SEC games, I believe. Is that correct?
0: Yeah, that's correct.
1: Go ahead.
0: You're right. I mean, it doesn't get any easier from here. And the interesting thing from some of the reporting that's come out after this Kentucky loss is the situation in Columbia right now with Shane Beamer is, according to reporting from Brad Crawford at CBS Sports, Post and Courier, apparently the situation is the buyout of Beamer, which is $24 million, but that paired with what it would cost to pay out his staff and then obviously bring on an additional new head coach and pay his staff, that dollar figure is around $50 million, and the reporting is that South Carolina just does not have it at this time. So it's a really interesting situation. Obviously, that can change, right? I think if the product on the field just gets worse and worse and there's just really no coming back from it, I think the nature of modern college football is if big money boosters want to pay a buyout, they'll find the money somewhere and do it. But it sounds like at this point, at least in Columbia, it's not going to be a change, at least not mid-season. And we'll see where things stand at the end. But it's fascinating to kind of see that reporting come out, because we talked last week. I mean, the South Carolina fans are done with Beamer.
1: Yeah.
0: They do not want Beamer ball to continue in Columbia. We saw clips of him coming off the field to boos as expected, just like he was a couple weeks ago against Mississippi State. But, you know, the reality is he's their coach for now and could be for next year. I do think, like, the long game for South Carolina, if you do, let's say, stick with Beamer, maybe you amend his contract a little bit to kind of bring that buyout down. I do think if some of the coaches that they want to go after, say next year, guys like Tony Elliott at Virginia, Charles Huff at Memphis, even a Buster Faulkner at Florida, those guys theoretically will probably still be available next year. So, I mean, it really is just kind of, it hurts from a South Carolina fan perspective, because they're pretty much done with Beamer ball.
1: Kentucky fans, we are in a very similar situation the last couple of years with Mark Stoops. I mean, Kentucky fans wanted him fired 2 years ago. And you know, the buyout was massive. The buyout went down a little more last year. It still was, you know, $40 million or whatever that figure was. But Mitch Barnhart, who's no longer the athletic director at UK, you know, he didn't want to fire Stoops. And I there was a thought process that he may have saved his job when he beat Auburn and then beat Florida. But the Louisville loss was so embarrassing, getting beat 41-0 to your rival, who were just kind of whatever last season. That was it. And they figured it out. They found the money, and he's not here, and Stein's not here either. I think you're exactly right. I think if things continue to spiral, they'll find the money. they'll find the money somewhere. Morgan Moriarty with us. She writes for Sporting News. So what'd you think about the SEC overall this weekend? You know, Alabama goes to Mississippi State and just looks phenomenal. Florida, who we all thought was back and kind of, you know, maybe back into Urban Meyer era Florida, they go and they lose big to Missouri. Tennessee looked like whatever. They benched their quarterback. They had another quarterback in there. They only beat Auburn by 10. It's a pretty wild conference right now. Who's standing head and shoulders above everybody else? Not named Georgia.
0: It's got to be Alabama.
1: It has to.
0: I mean, they have just looked, I think for Kalen DeBoer, I think this is one of the best teams that he's had. And I think you're kind of starting to feel, even though things got shaky there the first couple years, but I think you're starting to see his team and program really just kind of come together. I mean, Keelan Russell is unbelievable. And I think Alabama defensively, you know, it was a little disappointing to see Kamario Taylor not play well, because, you know, a lot of people were excited about him early. I had the chance to interview some Elite 11 and 247 sports guys about him leading into that game. But I mean, Alabama defensively, I think they gave Camario a lot of different looks that he hasn't seen. And I mean, just all three phases of the game, they are so dominant. And it's interesting watching that Georgia game against Vanderbilt last week.
1: Yeah.
0: I mean, it was way too close than it should have been.
1: Against I agree.
0: The Vanderbilt team that just lost to Auburn last week. So I think if you're going into Tuscaloosa, like you better buckle your chin straps because Bama's coming, and that game is in Tuscaloosa. You know, it'll be a great game. I think that Georgia Alabama it's kind of turned into like a rivalry.
1: Oh yeah,
0: in recent years because they didn't play a lot right when it was the SEC East and SEC West days outside of SEC title games. But I think it has to be Alabama. Georgia, I do think they're fine. And even if they lose that game to Alabama, everything's still very much in front of
1: right.
0: Georgia. I will never count out a Kirby Smart coach team. Elsewhere in the SEC, I mean, you mentioned the Florida-Missouri game. I was not too surprised, honestly, that Florida played as poorly as they did. Missouri plays Florida very, very well in Columbia. In fact, the Gators haven't won there since 2019.
1: Wow.
0: Getting close to, yeah. So I am kind of surprised offensively, and I think Missouri kind of showed what a game plan defensively against Florida is. If you make Florida one-dimensional, and I don't know how they did that because Jaden Ball just played lights out all season.
1: Yeah.
0: But if you make Florida one-dimensional and take away that run game, it's hard for Aaron Filo to have to air it out on first, second, third down because he hasn't had to do that, right?
1: No.
0: And he's also a guy that he's played great, right? But I think the balance that Florida had offensively when you're able to run the ball on first, second down, get those big chunk plays, that kind of makes the passing game a little bit easier. And there's not as much pressure on Filo to, you know, have to deliver on those long down distances. So I will say we talked about South Carolina. I think, unfortunately, they will get an angry Florida team.
1: Yeah.
0: A Florida team that plays really well at home. So it's going to be interesting. I think Florida being about a 14-point favorite is about right for that game. But Beamer should be ready because this Florida team is going to be looking to take out a lot of frustration.
1: Yeah, yeah, and against a team that is struggling right now and that, you know, maybe that was the last gasp. And, things could get spiraling bad for South Carolina. Last one for you, and we appreciate your time, Morgan, for sure. How do you see the LSU-Kentucky game shaking out? You know, Kentucky being 4-1 now, that's a sold-out game. Ticket prices are actually higher than Georgia-Alabama to get into the which is wild. Oh, yeah, that was on social media earlier today. Very, very wild. Yeah, it's crazy, but it's going to be sold out. It's going to be absolutely electric. LSU, only one stumble thus far this season at Ole Miss. A very emotional game for Lane Kiffin and the entire Rebel team. They lose that one by 8 after going down 24-7. They take care of A&M easily. They handle McNeese State easily, but Sam Levitt, who was, you know, their big offseason acquisition, has been very careless with the football. He's thrown at least one interception in every single game. I think he's only two games where he's thrown more touchdowns than interceptions. I think he could give Kentucky some opportunities to score the football. I know LSU's more talented. I know they're better. I know they have a bigger payroll. But how interesting do you think the Wildcats can make this?
0: Yeah, I think it'll be interesting. I mean, there's no question, and you just mentioned it, LSU, hands down, I mean, I think they have the most talented roster in all of college football.
1: I agree.
0: By far. So that's obviously the disadvantage for Stein in his first season. I do think, you know, you mentioned Levitt not taking care of the football. Also interested to see Levitt from a health perspective. We've seen him banged up kind of throughout the season. So, you know, if he gets hit again and, you know, maybe plays shaky there in the pass game, he does do really well on the run, right? That's kind of been their bread and butter offensively, really, is he gets those long chunk plays. But I like LSU in this game, obviously. I do think Will Stein can keep it close and keep it competitive. What you don't want to see, I think, for Kentucky fans is kind of like a game like the Alabama game in Lexington a few weeks ago. You don't want to see, you know, they were up at halftime and then Alabama just comes out and completely runs over them. I mean, that could be a credit of just how good Alabama is, right? That we were just talking about. But I think I think it'll be relatively close. I do like LSU just because the talent is just so much better. And they've also, you know, they've been in a situation like that. You mentioned the Ole Miss game. Not a knock on Kroger Field, but I think the atmosphere won't be as as intense as it was for that game. So I do think it'll be close. It'll be a fun game to watch for sure.
1: Yeah, I agree with you, Morgan. I can definitely see that game go the way that it did against Alabama or Kentucky, you know, based on the crowd and all the energy there, can maybe go out to a lead or cause LSU to make some early mistakes. But then I think eventually talent and depth takes over and LSU wins the football game. That's what I'm thinking right now. I think you're spot on with that. Well, Morgan, appreciate the time. We'll talk to you next Monday and recap again. Have a great rest of your week.
0: Yeah, sounds great. Looking forward to it. You guys too.
1: All right, there we go. Morgan Moriarty from Sporting News joining us for Mondays with Morgan. How about that, Zach?
2: I like that. That's we have Tuesdays stuff. With Maury. Now we get Mondays with Morgan.
1: Yeah, more Mondays with Morgan. Yeah.
2: She's good, man.
1: She is good.
2: She knows ball.
1: Yeah, she does. She does.
2: I would have liked to have known that Florida hadn't beaten Missouri at Missouri since 2019. It might have made me pick the Tigers.
1: Yeah, what a good stat there.
2: I know.
1: From her. So there we go. You want to read some text? My text line's not coming up. So if you want to read some text, read some. I'm sure they're mad at me. That's okay. I'm happy because my team can win football games.
2: Louisville was more than just whatever last year. They beat Miami and also won a bowl game.
1: No, they were whatever. You were 9-4. You were a whatever football team. You also lost to Cal, Clemson, and whatever other bums you lost to. No, you were Virginia. No, you were a whatever football team.
2: Cards whatever cats for bowl eligibility.
1: Whatever football teams goes to the Beans Bowl. You were a whatever football team. You've been a whatever football team the entire time Jeff Brom's been your coach. You've been whatever.
2: South End bum here. That's our guy Bosmer.
1: Yeah.
2: Louisville fans kill me. Still, the G5s are wins. Last year they struggled against the G5. They should remember that. Winning in the environments of Kyle Field and A&M are good wins regardless of how they try to spin it. They lost to a team they were favored to win by almost 14 points.
1: Yeah.
2: For now, they can pause the trash talk.
1: They can't. Bosmer, you know they won't. They won't pause. They won't pause. And you know something in here. They put it in the stream chat in YouTube here. Or they're like Wake Forest is not a bad football team. They're all like Wake Forest is good now. They beat Stanford. They beat Stanford. Like they're all oh my God, watch out for Wake Forest. They beat Stanford. One of the worst teams in the country. It's like them and Rutgers are terrible. Like, well, stop it. Stop it.
2: Congrats on your 4-win season. Ha, ha, ha, ha, ha, ha.
1: Season's not over yet. Is it over yet? Is it over yet, Zach?
2: No.
1: Is it over?
2: We have games to talk about.
1: Oh, we still have games to talk about?
2: Yeah, we just did 20 minutes with Morgan about upcoming football games.
1: We've only played 5, right?
2: Yeah.
1: How many do they play?
2: They play 12.
1: Oh, so we have more games to play?
2: There'll be a 13th game.
1: Oh, yeah. There might be a 13th game. Who would have thunk it?
2: Yeah.
1: Yeah, they're so mad right now. Texter, I'm mad, too.
2: You all can never make fun of PK celebrations. Will Stein looked like a clown running around and jumping like he won the championship over a 2-3 bum team.
1: Oh, here's the difference. Will Stein was happy that his team won in overtime, that the call worked, and went and jumped and celebrated with his players. He didn't go into the locker room and do the burning.
2: He's a first-time head coach.
1: It's the first time he's ever done this, and he's 4-1. And again, y'all can say whatever you want. My team's 4-1. Your team's 2-3. I don't care what you say. Your football team stinks. You have a stinky football team that loses to NC State and Wake Forest. Y'all can say whatever you want. Where's the Widow Baby Stein text now? Where's Widow Baby Stein text?
2: He grew up.
1: Yeah, Widow Baby Stein's a big boy now.
2: He's coaching a big boy program at a big boy conference.
1: Yeah, we got
2: coaching like a big boy. We got for two.
1: We got big boy Stein and we got little baby Brom. Little baby Brom. My team turns the football over and commits penalties. Oh, shucks. Help me, Mark Ivy. Oh, you suck too. Help me, Steve Ellis. Oh, you suck too. Is anybody on this team any good at anything? Lincoln, it's your fault that you got sacked in my office. Offensive line is terrible. Why don't you spend some money on linemen instead of paying the overrated ass Isaac Brown all that money? Why don't you go get some linemen like Will Stein did? You know what? We have an offensive line. That's why we're winning football games. You don't. You're losing partially because you can't block anybody, and your quarterback is getting leveled every game. Why don't you spend some money on something else, big dog? And you need all this. I don't care how many skilled players you have. You have great skilled players. They're not worth a damn if you can't block anybody. And you can't block anybody.
2: Afternoon, Streetle. Terrorizer here. I'm broken as a man and as a person. Jeff Brom has ruined my marriage. Cut that for the mixtape. I now

0: sleep on the couch because breaking the TV over a football game isn't healthy.
1: Oh, no.
0: I don't know how you didn't let Mark Stoops ruin your marriage. You were right. Will Stein is that guy. You win. Terrorizer is retiring. That was a lie. I will take my beans bowl and I will like it.
1: Don't you retire, Terrorizer. We love reading your texts. I hope that's not true. I hope he's being hyperbolic and he didn't break his TV. And I hope he's not getting divorced. I don't wish that on anybody. That would be sad. I don't want sadness. Well, I do want sadness.
0: But that's a lie.
1: That's life consequential sadness, right? Like, football's just sadness. It's not consequential to your life. Like marriage is. I don't say it ain't so, Terrorizer. Say it ain't so.
0: UMass has twice as many wins as Louisville. Texter, those
1: UMass?
0: UMass. Hey, they were undefeated before
1: that's
0: last
1: right,
0: week.
1: Yeah.
0: Let's see.
1: That's phenomenal. Go Minutemen.
0: Did Big Dog send you a congratulations in the DMs?
1: He didn't. No, I mean, I can check. I can see if Big Dog said anything to me. Hold on, let me see.
0: Do you not realize your overall winning percentage in your program's history is only slightly under 53%? You have never been really good, or you would have a really good winning percentage. You have a losing record against the SEC and a losing record against the Big Ten by a wide margin.
1: Who cares? What's the record right now? I thought we weren't supposed to live in the past. I mean, don't you tell Kentucky fans all the time about basketball? You all live in the past. You're living in the past. You're trying to reach for past to make yourself feel better. How about the present? How about right now? What's the temperature now? I don't care about the temperature in 1962. I don't care about how things were in 1975. In the year of our Lord, 2026, on October 5th, I'm feeling pretty damn good. How are you feeling? And this idea, again, that Louisville football has been this dominant force in college is ridiculous. You had two seasons. Two. You had two seasons. One was 13 years ago. The other one was 20 years ago. That's it. That's your legacy. You don't have a brand. This is who you are. That's why it's stupid that you do playoffs and you do ACC championship, because it isn't who your program is. It never has been. It never will be, except for a few seasons here or there. You're a mid-football program. You've always been a mid-football program, and you keep setting yourself up. You can't let Charlie Strong go. Like, he's gone. Teddy Bridgewater ain't walking through the door. Sheldon Rankins ain't walking through the door. I'm sorry, but 13 years ago, and you still want to act like you did something special recently. You've done nothing special other than Lamar Jackson, and he saved Bobby Petrino from getting fired sooner than he should have been fired, probably.
0: Are you going to the bag out? Texter wants to know if you're going to the bag out.
1: I'm not. It's Reed's birthday on Saturday.
0: Oh, no.
1: Yeah. He turns three.
0: Texter, I'm a Vanderbilt grad so I have no dog in the local fight, but Louisville fans need to be quiet. If you continue to push the psycho narrative, you're not fans, you're fools.
1: They can't turn it off. Like, they can't. Not all of them.
0: Here we go.
1: The four Louisville fans have been humbled.
0: 4-1 with no wins over ranked opponents and all cellar dwellers.
1: Yeah, you're 2-3 with no wins over ranked opponents. Your two wins are Villanova, and I'm sorry, SMU is not going to be ranked very much longer.
0: They
1: shouldn't be ranked right now. They're not going to be ranked very much longer. Like, your wins are Villanova and SMU. Like, I don't want to hear it from you. You don't have a winning record. You have a losing record. Like, can't you just be humbled for 2 seconds and just say, we have a bad football team. It's like your football team, while it's not the best football team in the world, it's better than everybody thought it would be. And that's kind of what we're excited about right now. But you can't do that because you have brain damage.
0: The quarterback sneak was the most egregiously bad call Jeff had. I was yelling at my TV. It was so bad. If Brom really wants to stay here and win, he will take a $1 to $2 million pay cut and go after a legitimate defensive coordinator. Demote Ivy and Ellis back to positions. Ron English sucks. Go get someone good.
1: I don't think that's going to happen.
0: Of course not.
1: And isn't it wild how unimaginative Jeff Brom's offense has become?
0: Brom got the job by being creative.
1: It's not creative.
0: No.
1: There's nothing creative or fun about it, except for that you do, again, you have really good skill position players, and I really like your quarterback a lot. But there's just no, like, they don't scheme things up to, like, oh my gosh, it looks dialed in. Like, I've not seen one tweet or comment, like, just in his bag today. Like, I haven't seen it at all. I mean, how, let's save this for after the break. Okay, let's take a break. I'm just curious, like...

0: What's this dynamic now? Because enough of the UK sucks and blah, blah, blah. What do you all really actually feel about Jeff Brohm? Because when he was hired, I mean, you try to find this down when we come back. I mean, Steve Rummage had the great Jeff Brohm at Louisville gets it. Do you still feel like he gets it? Do you still feel like he can get you to that playoff goal that you have? Like, I really want to know what Louisville fans think.
1: Did you see the video of him at Western Kentucky when they had him in the locker room?
0: Oh, he's all fired up. Yeah.
1: And now he just sounds like a defeated man. Why?
0: He seems miserable.
1: He sounds like a guy that doesn't want to deal with the new era of college football.
0: Maybe that's what it is. I don't know.
1: He's just been beaten down by the losing. Weird. Something's off with him.
0: 100%.
1: I don't know what
0: something
1: it is.
0: Something is off.
1: It's off.
0: Something. I don't know if it was the off season. I don't know what it is, but it does not seem like himself. All right, let's take a break. On the other end, we'll continue this conversation. Also, I have some stuff on my show sheet about some weekly honors for Kentucky players. Louisville makes the misery index. We'll do our hot and cold players of the week at 5 o'clock, and we'll have fun. It's the roundtable. Thank you to our good friends at BJ Heating and Cooling. 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We are sick of it around here. 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

0: here from Westwood One. Coming up on Monday Night Football from New Orleans, it's the Saints hosting the Falcons. Michael Penix and Atlanta coming off a big road win at Green Bay. Now they march into New Orleans to face Tyler Shuck and the Saints. Join me, Ross Tucker, Jamie Erdahl, and Super Bowl winning coach Doug Peterson. 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

0: Jeff Brohm at Louisville gets it. I think Jeff Brohm at Louisville is passionate about Louisville. I think when he loses, he legitimately cares about what it does to the program in the city. I think when he wins, he would legitimately care about what it does for the program in the city.
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2: Oh no, Rum. 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
2: 437-9680 UPS Jobs text line. We will have some Monday Night Football for you as the Falcons and the Saints battle for something. The 1-2 Falcons, the 1-2 Saints.
3: Maybe playoffs in the NFC South.
2: Maybe.
3: Carolina might go back-to-back in that division.
2: Yeah, Carolina, Tampa Bay's 0-4.
3: They're 0-4 and Baker's out.
2: Yeah, Baker's out. So
3: actually,
2: yeah.
3: An important game for who gets to lose in the wild card round. Probably.
2: So it's at New Orleans. That's their 1.5-point favorite. We'll have that on both stations tonight. So there we go. 437-9680 UPS Jobs text line.
3: Texter said that they're the Dallas Cowboys of the ACC. Just wait for the fall. They compared them to a franchise that's won 5 Super Bowls. Right. I know they haven't been good in 30 years.
2: No.
3: The Cowboys have a history.
2: They do have a history. Louisville doesn't.
3: And they're relevant. People still watch all the Cowboy games.
2: Oh, but ESPN, I'm surprised they're not doing Cowboys talk right now.
3: Yeah, they won.
2: They're talking Brock Purdy, which they should. They're 4-0. Yeah. They're undefeated. He's been really, really good this season.
3: The Cowboys
2: beat the Broncos.
3: Won
2: the Cowboys
3: yesterday. Did. Late touchdown to beat the Texans. I'm surprised they're not talking about it.
2: Yeah, I am too. So back to our conversation before. Like, how much blame is Jeff Brohm getting? That's kind of what I – because before when they lost, it would be Ron English was the scapegoat. It was his fault, or it was Miller Moss, or it was always somebody else. It was never Brohm.
3: Right.
2: And I feel like that tide has turned some to where now he has become the focal point of Louisville fans' ire, and that's something that – and this was talking about it. Like he's like, I never thought we'd be here, to where fans are mad at Jeff and they're losing the way they're losing, and he's being questioned as far as his coaching decision. What was the sense that you get, Zach? We'll take all the rivalry stuff out of this.
3: Sure.
2: I actually want to have a real conversation about this.
3: Mm-hmm. I think it started to turn last week. I think the Wake Forest game was the breaking point for a lot of people because they'd gotten the enthusiasm of the SMU game and the thought process after that.
2: You know, maybe in a playoff conversation to get into the playoff. Like maybe eventually we break through. But the majority of Louisville fans, I think, are very sensible. You do have the ones that do the playoff thing all the time. But I think that's right, Zach.
3: I think most of them looked at this year as that with Keen Horse as a dual threat
2: too.
3: Quarterback. They,
2: well,
3: spent
2: they saw
3: all that-
2: him play against Ole Miss. They're like, okay, we got our guy.
3: We got him. And look, they do. Lincoln Keen Horse has been outstanding this season. He's far from their problem. But Isaac Brown fending off Texas to get him. I mean, you bring back Clev Lubin. There was enough returning talent on this team and a new quarterback that there's expectations. And I think people thought if you're going to make the playoff or at least get to the ACC championship game, this would be the year to do it. Because you look at the rest of the ACC other than Miami. It's nobody, really.
2: But they forgot other narratives. I mean, you're right. You're exactly
3: That's
2: right.
3: That's their thought process.
2: You get Lincoln Keenholz, but you get Keenholz, you get Isaac Brown back, you get Trey Richardson, you get Clev Lubin, you get Keewon Brown back, and you're like, okay, yeah, we're going to be pretty good. But
3: sure.
2: They forgot about everybody else.
3: They forgot that they had to replace a ton in the secondary. They forgot they had to replace a ton on the offensive line, which is where you can't have to replace people, is on the offensive line. I think people are now understanding that the common thing is Jeff Brohm. Nobody can blame it on Ron English anymore. Nobody can blame it on Miller Moss when he said the culture wasn't
2: Jack
3: good
2: Plummer.
3: Last year. Yeah, you can't just continually blame the one-year quarterback. You can't consistently blame the coordinator that actually had a really good defense last year. He held up his end of the bargain. Louisville's defense was good enough last year to get to the ACC.

0: That, it was.
1: Police. And the problem that Jeff Brohm has and this Louisville program has, one side of the ball is always good every year, and the other side of the ball stinks. This year, the quarterback's good, the offense is good, the defense stinks. Same thing with Tyler Shook a couple years ago. And the other two seasons, they had really good defenses, and they didn't have the offense.
0: Right.
1: So you don't have a complimentary team, you don't have a complete team, and you have a volatile team. And it's the same thing. The volatility helps you when you're an underdog and you're playing against teams that are more talented than you, but it hurts you when you're playing NC State and you're playing Wake Forest, and these are games that you ought to win. And I think 4 years in, you want to see that the progress is coming for this program. And they made the ACC championship game in year one, and all they've seen since that time is, oh, cool, 2-9-4 seasons where you win meaningless bowl games. They want to be in the mix for the ACC championship. Sure. They want to be in the mix for the college football playoff. And I think 4 years in, you should know whether you have the guy or not. And I think for the first time, Louisville fans are really having questions about, do they actually have the guy? Because this is not the same Jeff Brohm that we saw when he got here. He's not fiery. He's not an emotional guy.
0: He's fiery in the wrong way. Only time he's fiery is when he's cussing into his play sheet or you know,
1: which he needs to give up. He needs to give up play calling. Don't be the CEO of the program. Nobody since Jimbo Fisher's won a national championship while calling plays, and it hurts your ability to be the leader of your football team when you got your head in the play sheet.
0: All the little things.
1: Exactly.
0: That are
1: all
0: going
1: the little
0: on.
1: Things that keep coming out and keep going on over and over again. And Jeff Brohm has not made adjustments, and you're either coaching it or you're allowing it.
0: Yeah.
1: I don't know what it is, but guys that commit these dumb penalties aren't getting benched. Guys that turn the ball over aren't getting benched. Maybe they're running steps or something like that, but we don't see it. I don't know.
0: Right.
1: So
0: that's
1: Jeff Brohm is allowing these things to go on, and it's this: you're not a good coach, you're not a good program when you lose the exact same way over and over and over, and you don't make adjustments. And that's the difference right now this season between Will Stein and Jeff Brohm. Will Stein has had his team ready to play in second half. They've made adjustments in game on the fly, and Kentucky's been able to rally back and win the close games. Well, Louisville has not been able to do that.
0: Yeah, absolutely. Well, Dan Wolken, as many called him during COVID.
1: Some would say.
0: Dan Wolken.
1: I might have been guilty of that a little bit. He didn't want sports played back then.
0: No more sports.
1: Yes.
0: Everyone shut up and go home and sit and watch Netflix. He has Louisville on his misery index, okay? So, Here's how it plays out. So, conference champions of misery, the ACC. Big 12's in the second place.
1: Ooh.
0: He kind of goes through SEC. I don't understand why he has SEC and not Big 10, but that's okay. I don't.
1: Neither of them are misery.
0: Yeah, neither of them are misery. Both are fine. Headset misery. You have Shane Beamer.
1: Yep, he's out.
0: Kyle Whittingham.
1: Yep.
0: Which I know you're happy about that.
1: Kyle Whittingham's a good coach, but it's just not the right place for him.
0: It's not a good fit.
1: Bryce Underwood's terrible.
0: He's bad. He's terrible, and he just doesn't fit Michigan.
1: No.
0: When they made that hire, I'm like, I like Kyle Whittingham. He made Utah into a very good football team that went to bowls year in and year out back when bowls really mattered.
1: But they won the Pac-12. They won every conference they were in. They played in three different conferences and
0: won all of them. And so I think he's a good coach. I just think that Michigan was a bad fit for him. I think we're seeing that now. And then has Jeff Brohm. It says here, the knock on Brohm is that the moment you start to buy in, his teams will lose one that boggles the mind. It happened last season when Louisville was up to number 15 and got beat at home by Cal, which ended up firing its coach. It happened in 2024 against a bad Stanford team after the Cardinals climbed to the top 25, and it happened this year in back-to-back weeks. Losses to Wake Forest and NC State that will knock Louisville completely out of the playoff picture. You might scoff at invoking the P word, playoff. He's not talking
1: playoff.
0: That P word.
1: Not that one.
0: Yeah, playoff.
1: I was going to say, whoa, Woken invoking the P word.
0: Woken saying the P word. But Louisville but the combination of a favorable schedule and Louisville looking good early with a close loss to Ole Miss and a win over SMU made it seem possible. Instead, Louisville's now 2-3 after a 31-28 loss to NC State, in which its offensive committed 3 turnovers and its defense allowed 493 yards. The Brohm cycle of high highs and unforgettably low lows continued. This is the second season in a row where the first Brohm blunder turned into another Brohm blunder.
1: Yeah, because usually he would rally his team. Like, they'd lose the Pitt game, they'd lose the Stanford game, they'd lose whatever it was last year. Oh, Cal, Clemson, take your pick. But they would rally. Like, he would get his team ready for Kentucky. He did that the last 2 years. They turned it around after the Pitt game, and they went undefeated up until they played Kentucky. So he was able to get his team turned around after those blunders. And I don't know, it seems, I don't want to say this team is checked out or anything like that, but I'm not going to be surprised, frankly, if Isaac Brown or Trey Richardson or some of these guys that are going to be NFL guys start thinking about maybe I start shutting this thing down so I can get ready to go to the NFL. I'm not saying they should.
0: No.
1: But this is a thing that's become commonplace in college football.
0: And does it enter into Lincoln Kienholz's mind?
1: Where's he going next year?
0: No, not that. But like, I'm banged up. I'm hurt. You know, how much longer can I continue to go out there and try to rally this team to win and lose? And while we lose, I'm taking the punishment that I'm taking.
1: Yeah, he's played his ass off on Saturday. He's just getting the hell beat out of him right now. And he's still putting up results. He didn't turn the ball over. He had two touchdowns.
0: Well, he did turn it over. He fumbled. It was a fumble.
1: It was.
0: The ball came out before his arm started going forward. And most Louisville fans realized that the two Kewan Brown fumbles and the Lincoln Kienholz fumble, all three of those were fumbles.
1: Was not anywhere near the reason why they lost
0: any of
1: these games. Kienholz has done his job for the most part in these three games. I mean, he literally tied the game against Ole Miss and never got the ball back. Wake Forest, he did get him in field goal range. I had a holding penalty that pushed it back. He didn't have his best game against NC State, but again, he's banged up. He was a game-time decision. We didn't know that he was going to be able to play, and I think he might be considering, where is he going to play football next year? Is he going to be back here at Louisville? Is he put out enough that somebody would throw a bag at him?
0: I think so, but I mean, indications from last season show that they have the ability to keep the guys they want to keep. And so I'm not going to ship him off somewhere just yet. I think he'll stay at Louisville. I think that he obviously is thriving under Brohm's offense. Again, like you said, he's not the problem.
1: Do you think any of this with Brohm is because they're so reliant on the portal? Like, we've seen Florida State, a team that was really reliant on the portal. They had two great years, and they've stunk since. And it's hard to build continuity, and it's hard to have the team that you want when you're changing quarterbacks every year, when you're changing rosters as frequently as they are. Do you think that's part of the problem?
0: I think that is a really good bullet point. I think there's a litany of problems, but I think that's one of them. I mean, that's why Will Stein is having such an emphasis on recruiting and getting high school players into the program, because he knows if you can keep them there, you can build them and get them stronger and get them used to your system, and I have to reteach somebody every single season, that's actually a good thing for your football team.
1: Yes.
0: The portal should be a supplemental thing to fill gaps when they're needed. I mean, look at Mark Stoops. Like next year, they won't have to go into the portal and get a quarterback. Like, Kenny Minchie's going to be there. They're going to have Matt Poniatowski for his probably redshirt freshman year. Then you're going to have a true freshman in Jake Nalrot, to where they're building for the future, so they won't have to get quarterbacks in the portal every single season, because you can see the misses. Like, misses happen. Misses happen in recruiting too, but at least you'd be able to know sooner, and you're not relying. So here's the thing. Like, you recruit Jake Nalrot, for example, right? He comes in and he hits. By the time he's a sophomore or junior, he's ready to start, and you feel confident in that. But if he's not maturing, he's not getting better as he ages through the program, then you can get another quarterback.
1: Right.
0: If you transfer in a starting quarterback and he stinks, you don't have any other options.
1: Mm-mm.
0: Like, that's your guy. Like, he hasn't come up through your system. You weren't able to identify with Miller Moss last year. I mean, he was their starter. They had nothing behind him.
1: Mm-hmm.
0: And you saw what happened. Like, I think the transfer portal is a good thing, but to be wholly reliant on it is not the way to go. Now, Vince Merrow was supposed to come in and fix a lot of that and do recruiting. He's gotten some good recruits. He's done a good job for the most part. But, you know, Jahad Brown's a big story. He's a big story. Him taking all these visits to Florida and Texas, I'm sure he's already been to Kentucky.
1: 100% committed.
0: Yeah, he's 100% committed. Like, you lose him, that's not a good look. From Louisville. He's a star here. He's staring a fifth star straight in the puss, as Bob Valvano used to say. Like, if he ends up a five star, I don't think anyone's going to be shocked.
1: Actually, is it okay if he sits down?
0: Yes, it is okay if he sits down. But if he flips, and this season is a 6-6 or 7-5 season, like then I think you're really going to see some angry fans because they don't want to lose him, nor should they want to lose him. But things are picking up steam in terms of him. I mean, still Steve Wiltfong doesn't just put stuff out there, but he's like, hey, this is getting real, and it's going to be tough for Louisville to hang on to him.
1: Yeah, Hayes Fawcett had the graphic out earlier today of like Georgia and Texas and Ohio State.
0: Oh, yeah.
1: Like, it's not just Kentucky or some ACC programs. Like, the big boys all want Jahide Brown as part of their program, and that's why I was really surprised that Louisville, during the Jeff Brohm era, has not really recruited all that well relative to what I expected them to be, because you would think

0: again, I don't, I'm not, practice profits are done. Like, I don't need to hear, no offense to them, but I don't need to hear from Blanky Creighton how great the team looks when they go to fall practice and tell everybody that
1: everyone looks great
0: and they all look like NFL players and they're sitting here at 2-3. Like, that's why we don't do practice prophecies on this show, because it doesn't matter. Like, we've been burnt by them before, and they're being burnt. Now, let's talk about a winner. For a second. Enough loser talk. We'll talk about winners. There we go.
1: Texter did say, I missed the crushing of Louisville. Can you give me the summary in 10 words or less?
0: You can go back to the podcast and download the podcast.
1: I think that was 10.
0: Yeah, there you go. Go back to the podcast center when the show's over. Zach will have it uploaded. You can go listen to...
1: The first hour's already up.
0: The first hour's already up. So if you want to go back and listen to the opening, you can. I did some crushing after Morgan Moriarty joined us. Okay, so here are the top 10... Transfer portal impact players of week 5. Number one, Austin Simmons, understandable there.
1: Yeah.
0: Like, he's been phenomenal at Missouri.
1: Yes, he has.
0: He was dead in the water at Ole Miss. He lost his job to Trinidad Chambliss. He's resurrected at Missouri. He's been fantastic.
1: Yep.
0: 23 of 30, 340 yards, 2 touchdowns in that route over Florida. Number 2, Oregon State QB, Braden Atkinson. Not going to lie.
1: He's good.
0: Is he good? Okay, yeah. I'll take your word for it. UNLV QB Jackson Arnold, he took that initial loss. They haven't lost since.
1: They beat Cal
0: 39-31. Number 4, Wake Forest quarterback Gio Lopez continues to look good this season.
1: Sure.
0: 20-27, 265 yards, along with 88 rushing yards and 5 total touchdowns in a 57-3 blowout win over Stanford. Again, at Stanford. Number 5, Indiana running back Turbo Richard was really, really good with that big win over Rutgers, but it's just Rutgers.
1: Your name's Turbo. You better be a good
0: You better be damn good. And sit at number 6. Number 6 on the list, number 1 in our hearts. Kentucky quarterback Kenny Minchie.
1: Wow.
0: Now, how about that?
1: Uh-huh.
0: I didn't see Lincoln Keenholz on this list. Oh, he lost. I forgot. Yeah. Lincoln's so great. He is great. He's good.
1: He is very good.
0: You know, but he does. I will say this for Kenny Minchie. I mean, he has. When he can go win the football game, he doesn't go win the football game. Like, he had, like, the last week, he had those 3 straight incompletions.
1: Yeah.
0: You know, to get them closer to field goal. He didn't capitalize.
1: Mm-hmm.
0: You know, he had the late fumble. The sack wasn't his fault.
1: No,
0: when he got sacked, that was not his fault.
1: Apparently,
0: he had
1: it was.
0: No time. According to Jeff Brohm, it was his fault. He got yelled and cussed.
1: Way to instill confidence in your quarterback.
0: Yeah,
1: chew him out for something that's not his fault.
0: Something that's not his fault. But Kenny Minchie, number 6, here's what it says: down 17-0 on the road at South Carolina, Kenny Minchie led Kentucky to an overtime win and the biggest comeback road win in program history. The Notre Dame transfer threw for 272 yards and 3 touchdowns, along with a pass to Willie Rodriguez for the 2-point conversion to escape with a 35-34 win. And, you know, your radio co-host, TJ Walker, said, you know, if Kenny Minchie can be a top 10 quarterback in the SEC, that he likes Kentucky's chances to go to the postseason. And, I mean, he sits right at, I think he is at number 9. In the SEC QB power. He was last week. They haven't updated him this week. But last week, he's been sitting steady at number 9.
1: Yeah.
0: And if he can continue to be in that top 10 range, which he has been,
1: yep,
0: then Kentucky can have success. And so far, he's been delivering on that.
1: Yeah,
0: so,
1: he's not a game manager. He went down there and had 3 touchdowns against Texas
0: A&M. Right.
1: How good is Kenny Darby, by the way?
0: I love him.
1: He's so good.
0: He's great.
1: I love his bounce back in 2 games now. He had the catch against South Carolina, which should have been a catch.
0: Right.
1: But he didn't let it get him down. He just went out there and kept playing, and the same thing with A&M. He drops the touchdown, and he catches the touchdown later in the game. A lot of freshmen can get buried by mistakes,
0: yep,
1: and he has not done that. By the way, we got a text from PFF, highest-graded Week 5 quarterbacks in the Power 4. Oh, Keenholz is number 2.
0: Oh, good. You lost the
1: Where's
0: game.
1: Where's Minchie?
0: Yeah, you lost the football. My quarterback won our football game. Your quarterback lost his football game. So you can spit that stat out all you want. You lost the football game. You lost the football game.
1: Gio Lopez was number 1.
0: Yeah, congratulations.
1: He beat Stanford.
0: Yeah, they beat
1: Texter
0: Stanford.
1: Texter said, can we talk about Lance Hurd? He makes me so happy to be a part of that big blue wall, because he just crushes linemen and linebackers.
0: We're actually going to talk about him right now, because Kenny Darby got co-freshman of the week in the SEC. Again, 12 receptions, 96 yards. So 12 receptions was a career high, 96 yards, career high. He had the one touchdown. And then Lance Hurd is SEC's offensive lineman of the week.
1: Yes.
0: It says here, every single week, a Lance Hurd clip hits the internet that wows football fans from the college and NFL ranks. He did it again at South Carolina, and now he's being recognized as the SEC's offensive lineman of the week. And that text, you're exactly right. If he gets into the open field and he's blocking linebackers or the secondary, he's going to

0: pancake thing.
1: He's one of the best linemen in the SEC, maybe one of the best linemen all of college football in America. In general. Yes. Yeah. He's going to be first or second team all SEC.
0: 100% he is.
1: Absolutely.
0: Yeah.
1: And he's the leader of that offensive line, which they didn't run block great, but it was one of those where in the second half, I feel like they ran the ball pretty effectively when they needed to. So the yardage might not have been there, but I am comfortable now when it's third and one, fourth and one, that they need to go get a yard.
0: And they protected Minshew.
1: Yes, they did.
0: He had plenty of time to dissect the defense and to get those passes off.
1: He's not under pressure constantly.
0: No, he's not. Outside of the Alabama game was the one game where, and again, Alabama. Really, really, we know now Alabama's a great football team that could win the title.
1: Yeah.
0: They're title contenders.
1: Are we back to the days of like, oh, yeah, it's Alabama? Like, we don't even have to think about it anymore.
0: I think so, because they're really young.
1: Yes, they are.
0: They're really young.
1: And they're only going to get better. Keelan Russell's only going to get better. Yeah. He's already a Heisman contender this year. They can absolutely win a national championship.
0: Oh, 100%.
1: I thought they'd be either last team in or first team out. I thought that was where they were going to be this year.
0: Yeah.
1: They've elevated past that ceiling.
0: This game against Georgia this week is so massive.
1: Trump's going to be there.
0: For them. I saw that. He only goes to SEC games.
1: He's only going to SEC games.
0: Why does he go to these Big Ten games?
1: Go to Oregon. Go to UCLA, Oregon.
0: Go to Oregon.
1: go to the UCLA, Oregon game.
0: Yeah, go to that.
1: California and Oregon.
0: It doesn't matter where the game is. He's going to get booed.
1: Yeah, he's
0: going to get booed at Oregon or at UCLA.
1: I was going to say, what Big Ten states would he not get booed in?
0: Illinois, he'll get booed. Ohio, he'll get booed.
1: Ohio voted for him all three times.
0: I know, but they're one of those swing states that kind of go back and forth.
1: Yeah.
0: And I think it's going to be all
1: Michigan
0: blue.
1: Michigan might not boo him because he won Michigan.
0: Michigan's a very
1: liberal university.
0: So Ann Arbor's very liberal. Yeah, yeah, he'd get booed there.
1: Rutgers?
0: No. He'd get booed in New Jersey.
1: Penn State?
0: Maybe Penn State.
1: They're booing other people right now.
0: Yeah, they're booing Matt Campbell now.
1: Yes.
0: Boy, what do they think about firing James Franklin right now?
1: That didn't work out.
0: That didn't work out the way they thought it would. Now, again, James Franklin did James Franklin things. He lost a close game against a good team. That's what he does. He Franklined. The Franklin fumble, the Brown blunder, the Franklin fumble happened. But that quarterback sucks. Grunkenmeyer?
1: He's all right.
0: He wasn't good in that game. Terrible.
1: They outgained him by almost 200 yards and lost because they turned the ball over four times.
0: Yeah. And some of the throws he had that were open, he just overthrew. He was bad.
1: Yeah, he wasn't good.
0: He's bad. Maybe if they have a better quarterback, they win that game and they're sitting at 5-0. But yeah,
1: Texter said Indiana. If he goes to the Ohio State Indiana game next week.
0: Yeah, that's a great play by Texter. He would not get booed in Indiana. whenever the presidential election happens, you know, two states are going to go red real quick. Indiana and Kentucky.
1: Oklahoma, he won every county.
0: But yeah, Oklahoma, he won every county. He go to Oklahoma.
1: They're SEC.
0: He didn't go to the Kentucky game.
1: You're right. Iowa.
0: I wouldn't boo him.
1: They have the caucus.
0: That's right. The Hawkeye caucus.
1: The first
0: caucus.
1: One, yeah.
0: Were you surprised that Ohio State blew him out that bad?
1: No, not really, because Ohio State's just more talented than they are. When they stop playing Iowa's game, I mean, Jeremiah Smith is just – he would be the best receiver on 27 NFL teams right now.
0: Yeah.
1: I thought maybe I would be a little bit more stressed than I was, but a lot of it would be because Ohio State would make self-inflicted mistakes.
0: No, they look great.
1: No, it was a pretty relatively stress-free game, and they look like that Texas game challenged them a little bit, and that's my worry if I'm an Indiana fan next week, because Indiana hasn't been tested, and Ohio State played two road games against top 20 teams.
0: Yeah. All right, after the break, we're going to go to our hot and cold players of the week. I have both of mine, Zach. So if you have a player in mind, or two players in mind, a hot player and a cold player, we'll do that when we come back. All right, thank you to 502 Hemp and 812 Hemp for being a part of our show. 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
12: 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So there you go. All right, Zach, my hot player of the week. I got to give him his credit. Gio Lopez.
13: How about that?
12: I mean, Gio Lopez, like, I mean, he's had two big-time wins. Well, I don't know if Stanford's a big-time win. I mean, yeah. He put it to Stanford. But, I mean, his numbers against Louisville last week, against Stanford this week, have been impressive, very efficient. Last week, he was 12 of 19, 225 yards and a touchdown at Stanford this week, 20 of 27, 265 yards, zero interceptions as well. He didn't turn the ball over against Louisville either. He's found, much like Austin Simmons, he's found second life. He got out of North Carolina, and he's been pretty damn good for the Demon Deacons. So he's my hot player of the week.
13: I don't hate that. I like that he's the hot player of the week. I'm going to go full homer here and go with Jeremiah Smith.
12: Okay.
13: Because
12: I mean,
13: you could do this every single week, really,
12: you
13: if you wanted to. 11 catches, 206 yards, two touchdowns. Oh. First time that Iowa's given up 30 points in a home game since 2016. So that is legitimate defense. Yeah. That place is always tough to play. And Jeremiah Smith just made it look effortless and easy. And Julian Sand threw him some nice deep balls, but Jeremiah Smith has run after the catch. And there was one throw that Sand threw in a triple coverage because Jeremiah's right there, and he caught it anyway. A couple of deep ball touchdowns. I mean, you could do this every week, really, for Jeremiah Smith. So he's my hot player of the week.
12: There you go. My cold player of the week is Colorado quarterback Julian Lewis.
13: You can just all Colorado.
12: Yeah, or all of Colorado. He was benched. Maybe he wasn't benched. We don't know. Dion was very weird with the answer, but he was just 11 of 16 for 75 yards. His numbers all season have not been good. The loss to Baylor there, 23-13, to also Northwestern the week before. He was 19 of 29, one touchdown, two interceptions for 168 yards against Georgia Tech. He actually won the game, but he was bad. 14 of 27, 124 yards and a touchdown. He's my cold player of the week. I mean, he can't coach a quarterback not named Shadur, it seems.
13: No, it's pretty obvious that that's the case. I mean, you could go team here, but I'm going to go player. And his team won the game, but it won because of him. Faison, let's not go Brandon. 3 out of 8 in the game.
12: Let's not go
13: Brandon. He had as many passing yards as you and I, and we are not playing football. We don't have a scholarship. We're not getting NIL money. He had no passing yards, and he did throw one completion to the other team. He had 3 completions the entire game, and one of them was to the other team. They had to put in George McIntyre, the other freshman quarterback. Tennessee for the game had 86 passing yards. They needed DeSean Bishop to go off, and he did. But Faison Brandon might have just lost his job, going 3 for 8, throwing a pick. In fairness to him, their offensive line stinks
12: as
13: far as pass protection is concerned. But even though they won the game, he's my cold player of the week.
12: My honorable mention for that was Aaron Filo. Morgan Moriarty hit that.
13: Yeah, he was not good.
12: They took ball out of the game and made them reliant on him and passing, a one-dimensional offense, and that did not work out for them. He was 21 of 34, only 197 yards, one touchdown. He didn't throw any picks, but he just, again, if Jaden Ball is not effective, he's not a guy that they can rely on to win him a football game. And we'll see what happens with Florida. I still think they're a really, really good football team, but they did get exposed against Missouri. All right,
13: I just got a good one here. Texas, Louisville's about to smack Ohio State in basketball in 2 weeks. I won't talk about that, though. You know why I won't talk about it? It's an exhibition.
12: It's football season.
13: That part, too. It's an exhibition. It's football season.
12: And listen to this. The Cardinal Road Warrior on X.
13: Oh, he just
12: posted a graphic where Louis the Cardinal has the football equipment in a trash bag, leaving the big deposit and heading to the Yum Center. It says, moving on to basketball season.
13: Oh, boy. Oh,
12: they lost the Louisville Road Warrior.
13: Oh, if you lose
12: the
13: Road Warrior.
12: They lost the Road Warrior.
13: Blank is talking about going to weddings on weekends now. You've lost Blank. It's over.
12: Blank was lost after last week.
13: Yeah, Blank
12: was lost after
13: last week. He was justified this week. He and Taylor were both lost after last week. Taylor is out.
12: Taylor
13: tells it like it is.
12: He picked NC State to win.
13: Yes, he did. Yeah, he actually picked the score.
12: He picked the exact score.
13: He picked NC State 31-28.
12: Yeah.
13: He was absolutely right. Texter, I've been looking forward to you owning Louisville fans all day while working, and I am a Louisville fan, our guy Paul.
12: Paul. Hey, Paul. What's up, buddy? Did you smoke a bowl after to make yourself feel better after the game? I know you did, buddy. I know you did. I was listening to – Nick was back there cutting sound from the take and doing, you know, the working overtime, Nick. And, you know, and listening to Andy, and he made a great point. He's like, we make fun of NC State around here. Like, we make fun of
13: Mark
12: Dave
13: Ennis
12: Dorn.
13: Made a bet about them. Yeah. If they make the playoff, he would eat
12: a live animal on air.
13: That's how little respect they have for NC State. And it's not like NC State deserves any.
12: They don't deserve any respect. They don't. But they think just beat you. Anyway, looking ahead. Let's look ahead to Saturday.
13: I love it. Let's do it.
12: So, LSU's coming to town. And we all know what is in... Or what's at stake here? I mean, LSU is a very talented football team. I mean, they only had the one loss on the record, but again, that emotional loss to Ole Miss on the road. Other than that, they've been beating the hell out of everybody. You know, they beat Clemson 51-10. They beat Louisiana Tech 45-14. They beat Texas A&M 35-6. They rolled McNeese State 63-14. When they beat A&M was 23 in the country. So we know, I mean, their defense is really good. The most points they've allowed were to Ole Miss 32.

0: Everybody else, exactly. But everybody else, you know, they're holding the score to two touchdowns or less. But one thing for sure is that, you know, Kentucky teams have played Lane Kiffin close.
1: Mm-hmm.
0: You know, I mean, they played him close last year. Should have beat him.
1: Yeah.
0: You know, if Zach Calzada isn't the other Zach you see, isn't the quarterback, maybe they win that game.
1: Yep.
0: 2 years ago, they beat them at Ole Miss. They won that game where Ole Miss was top 10 of the country.
1: Knocked them out of the playoff.
0: That's the team that had Jackson Dart on that team. So they've got a history to where they either beat Lane Kiffin or they play him close. This is going to be a tall order. They're going to need the offensive line to play the best game they've played so far this season, because that defensive line is nasty. They're good, very talented defensive backs. It's going to be a big game. Hopefully they get DJ Miller back. We'll get that injury report for the first time this Thursday. And defensively, you know, Sam Levitt's going to turn the football over, so they're going to take advantage of that.
1: Yep.
0: And something else that Morgan brought up, you know, he is a running quarterback. Actually, that's probably the best part of his game are his legs. And they just face a running quarterback in Lenore Sellers that, you know, while he didn't win the game and he was fairly effective through the air, you know, he ran all over him at times. There mm-hmm. were times where, I mean, he's a load. He's tough to bring down. You hit him high, he's going to break away. You hit him with the legs, he has strong legs where you break out of the tackle. They had him dead to rights multiple times. He just finds a way to get out. Sam Levitt is very similar in that. So they have a very, very tough task ahead of them. They're what, 10.5 point underdogs. So it went to 9.5.
1: Yeah, by the way, they haven't won by LSU Ooh. Hasn't won by a big margin since 97 when they come up here to Lexington.
0: Yeah.
1: Of course, the Bluegrass Miracle, and then 07 they lost. Or Kentucky ended up beat Justin Jeffries.
0: Yeah,
1: that
0: beat
1: charge,
0: them when they were number
1: beating
0: one.
1: Beating them when they yeah. were number one. And then 21, they beat up Ed Orgeron so bad that he ended up leaving. I think that yeah. was his last game before he got fired.
0: Yeah.
1: They let him coach the rest of the season, but that was basically it for him. So Kentucky has fared well against LSU and Lexington in years past. I think that defensive line holds the key to the game. If they force turnovers,
0: 100%.
1: They have to take advantage of them. Like last year, they forced a couple early turnovers from Austin Simmons and Ole Miss, and that's how they were able to get up 10-0, but they didn't take enough advantage of early mistakes. They've matched up well with Lane Kiffin team. Because Lane Kiffin teams are a little bit more finesse and they spread the ball around.
0: Right.
1: Where this Kentucky team wants to be physical and they're going to pound you with the big blue wall. So I think if you can play your version of football and make this a physical game, I think you give yourself a chance. You have to win the turnover battle. Kenny Minchie has not turned the ball over. He's only turned over one interception at a fumble yesterday.
0: It.
1: So other than that, he doesn't turn the ball over. You need to be able to force Sam Levitt to do that. Your skill guys have to be somewhat competitive with LSU skill guys.
0: Yeah.
1: Kenny Darby, this has to be a big Kenny Darby game. This has to be a big, you know, running back game. CJ Baxter, Javonte Barnes, use all three of those guys. I think Kentucky has the personnel to keep themselves in this game. I don't know that I'm ready to go so far as to say that they can win this game, but I am pretty confident that Kentucky will not lose by, like, three touchdowns and just look like they don't belong on the same field with LSU.
0: Use your tight ends the way you've been using the tight ends. That's something that I think Will Stein's been very, very good at this season, something Mark Stoops didn't do. Now, Louisville's got Florida State coming in on a Friday night. And, I mean, I know we talk a lot about attendance, but I just have a feeling that stadium is going to be empty. And those are usually games, you know, you have Florida State on a Friday night. That's usually a big attendance game, a lot of fun, but fans are so down the team. Now, Florida State is 3-2. They struggled a little bit against New Mexico State in week zero, ended up winning that game. They lost to SMU only by 3 points at home, and that was that weird game where the power went out and they didn't start for an hour and a half until after the scheduled kickoff.
1: Right.
0: Alabama, they lost Alabama 50-36, but that's just what Alabama does
1: to
0: people.
1: They put 36 on that defense. So
0: that's not,
1: they actually moved the ball, yeah.
0: Yeah, it's nothing to sneeze at. Yeah, they're able to do that. Central Arkansas, they beat them 34-7. Then the surprising game to me, like, I'm not, this isn't me saying, like, I think Virginia is some, you know, great football program, but, you know, they were in the ACC title last year. They had a decent start to the season, but now Virginia's kind of what they lost two of the last three, I believe.
1: Yeah, they lost to West Virginia and now Florida State.
0: And now Florida State, they beat them 38-7. You know, I'm not ready to say that Florida State is going to for sure win that game. I'll still early give the nod to Louisville. Ashton Daniels has been up and down. He has thrown for over 1,000 yards, but he has 6 touchdowns, 6 interceptions. But you're not very good in the defensive secondary turning the football over. And, you know, he can burn you.
1: Yeah.
0: Like he does have some talent. Like he can't, if you give him opportunities, he can make you pay. Like for instance, let's see, he wasn't great against him, he great all season really.
1: Yeah, he's got six touchdowns and six picks.
0: Against Alabama he played pretty well. Sure. He's 17-29 for 377 yards, two touchdowns. We did throw three interceptions in that game.
1: Against the 130th ranked pass defense, well, I think Ashton Daniels might go off.
0: Go through those defensive numbers again if you can.
1: Yeah.
0: You were telling me during the break. I mean, these defensive numbers for Louisville are stunning. Like, they're stunningly bad.
1: Yeah, you may not totally be stunned, but yes.
0: Well, they may not, but I mean, I knew they were bad. I didn't know they were the numbers put it out there. Go ahead.
1: The four big defensive stats are scoring, rushing, passing, total. So, scoring defense, there's 138 FBS teams. Scoring defense, they're ranked 113th out of 138. Ugh. Rushing defense, they're ranked 92nd. And that's the best thing about their defense, is their run defense. Their total defense out of 138 is 125th.
0: That's insane.
1: Out of 100
0: total defense, they're 125 out of 138.
1: Their passing defense,
0: this
1: out
0: is
1: of
0: the
1: 138
0: worst.
1: Teams, their pass defense is 130th. There are eight teams in America worse at pass defense than Louisville. That's it.
0: That's what I'm saying. Like, Ashton Daniels isn't anything scary.
1: But he has a pulse.
0: But, yeah, he has a pulse. He has a pulse. And look what happened.
1: He lit up Alabama.
0: They ignited Gio Lopez.
1: Yes.
0: Like, Gio Lopez was ignited because of Louisville. Did they ignite C.J. Bailey?
1: He
0: went out there and balled out. Is he going to ball out the next game? I mean, that seems to be a trend right now. We'll see what Ashton Daniels does. As far as like rushing is concerned, I mean, you said they're 92nd. I thought they may have been a little better than that. Like, I'm a little surprised. But they can run the football.
1: Osman Kroma's pretty good.
0: He's got
1: 477 yards. Ashton Daniels is a run threat. He's rushed for nine touchdowns. So you get a dual threat quarterback, which they've not fared well against, going up against Chambliss and Jennings.
0: And Kroma, he has five touchdowns.
1: Yeah.
0: I mean, they rank 50. For rushing yards, they're ranked 40th in the country.
1: Mm-hmm.
0: And we saw both SMU and Wake Forest. Especially SMU and Wake Forest at the beginning of the game.
1: SMU had 260 some odd
0: rushing
1: yards.
0: They just run up the middle.
1: Yeah.
0: They just run up the middle on Louisville's defense. There's no resistance at the point of attack when they're playing Louisville.
1: Where you at, Clive Lubin?
0: Yeah, well, he's trying to rush the quarterback.
1: Yeah, I thought he was first team all ACC. I thought he could do that coming into the season, and nobody on that defensive line is 10th team all
0: ACC. The defensive line is terrible.
1: Yeah, they have not shown up. They didn't get a sack until the third game of the season, and it really hasn't gotten any better these last couple weeks. Those defensive numbers,
0: they don't put pressure on quarterbacks.
1: Alarming. There's a reason the over-under for this game is 59.5, because Louisville can score.
0: They can score.
1: But so does everybody else.
0: I mean, what Louisville is what we thought Kentucky might be.
1: Yeah.
0: As far as we're going to put up a lot of points, and we hope that those points are enough to win the football game. That's where they are.
1: Yeah.
0: They're going to score. They're going to get a bunch of yards because they are talented, but the lines of scrimmage for them is an L. Like, their offensive line's bad. Their defensive line is bad. They don't put pressure on the quarterback, so you got guys like Gio Lopez and C.J. Bailey just balling on your ass.
1: Mm-hmm.
0: And are we going to see – because, I mean, their numbers weren't very impressive going into playing Louisville either. Ashton Daniels' numbers aren't impressive, but I'm not going to sit here and be like, oh, yeah, Louisville will stop him. There's no evidence of that.
1: No, there's no evidence they're going to stop any quarterback right now. Steve Angeli next week might have a big day for Syracuse.
0: Steve Angeli.
1: He was a Notre Dame backup.
0: I know. I remember him playing. He had to play for Notre Dame.
1: Yeah, he was pretty good last year when he had the opportunity before he got hurt at Syracuse. And yeah, I've seen no evidence right now until I see it. I've seen no evidence that Louisville defensively can do anything with Ashton Daniels, and he's a run threat. So that's the dual threat ability. They've not been able to stop any of those quarterbacks this year. This feels like if Louisville's going to win, they're going to have to win 35-31, or they're going to have to win 38-35, something along those lines.
0: What's your gut feeling on Monday?
1: That who wins the game?
0: Yeah.
1: Oh man,
0: is this going to be a dead? It's going to be a dead stadium.
1: I think at this point, maybe Florida State's more motivated to try and keep Mike Norvell's job, so they got a little bit more on the line.
0: They've won two in a row.
1: They got Miami next week. They got an opportunity to kind of set up that game. Right now, I might lean Florida State.
0: I have to stop when it comes to Louisville looking at the opponent because it doesn't matter.
1: Right.
0: unless your name is Stanford. Like, it really doesn't.
1: I don't know. They lost last time they played Stanford.
0: I think they're even worse. They're bad. They were. Like, they're
1: they lost 57-3 to Wake.
0: They're really bad. They could lose any team left on their schedule. And you can't look at that schedule anymore and be like, it's an easy schedule. It might be to other teams. It's not to you. It's not easy for you. And that matters. And so, I mean, does he lose three in a row? Does Brom lose three in a row?
1: He did last year.
0: He did. Yeah, you're Cal, right.
1: Clemson,
0: he did. Yeah.
1: And SMU.
0: He did lose three in a row.
1: And he lost his last three in 23.
0: I guess I would give a slight nod to Florida State, too, the more I think about it. You don't trust their defense at all.
1: No.
0: Like, no matter who you play, they're going to score on you.
1: He just ran for 5 touchdowns against Virginia. Daniels did. And Virginia is a much better defense.
0: Yeah, they might be. Do they get booed? If that happens.
1: They're getting booed at some stage of the game. I would say yes.
0: I would agree.
1: There's the only way they don't get booed is if they come out and they win this game by a lot.
0: Yeah, if they start hot and they put forward. If they go out there and they go up like 14-0.
1: Yeah.
0: Like they have to attack early and they have to have their defense to do something early in the game. If they lead the first quarter and they're up by 2 scores, I'll give them a chance to win that game.
1: Yes.
0: But if it's 7-7 or Florida State 10, Louisville 7, I don't trust that defense to continue to stop them.
1: I trust Keenholz to put up points. Yeah. I trust that offense. I don't trust the defense for anything.
0: No. Now, unless Ashton Daniels goes out there and just throws a bunch of interceptions and Florida turns the ball over a lot and gives Louisville opportunities, I have just no confidence. And that's going to be the saddest stadium. It's going to be sad.
1: If they lose Friday, you might start getting the murmurs of maybe Brom needs to go.
0: But where's he going to go? They just gave him an extension. They cannot afford his buyout.
1: Right.
0: He's not getting fired.
1: Yeah, it's not where Penn State, where James Franklin was so good for so many years, and then he got a 3-game losing streak, and he was boom out the door.
0: Yeah, no. I mean, they're not in any. I don't think they would fire him.
1: No, I don't think.
0: Because I still think they'll be above 500 to end the season. But you lose to Florida State, who again, that's a team they made fun of the last few years, rightfully so. They've been bad.
1: They lose that game. If they lose that game, they have to go 4-2 in the last 6 just to get 500.
0: And then you have, Syracuse, they should go on the road. They should beat Syracuse. They should beat a lot of those teams. They just haven't been doing it. It's been bizarre, man. I mean, they went from, wow, we hung with Ole Miss and we feel good about our quarterback. We feel good about our team. The defense will be fine. Ole Miss puts up a lot of points to where now you're like, are we going to lose to Florida State? On ESPN at 7 p.m. on Friday? Is that going to happen? All right, read a couple of texts, and then we'll take a break and head to our final segment.
1: Texter, there has to be fans in the stands for there to be boos.
0: Well, yeah, that's a good point.
1: Texter, there won't be enough people there for the team to hear them booing.
0: Well, yeah.
1: Texter, is Strito going to talk about the plague from Russia?
0: Oh, yeah, we're going to end the show with that. Don't worry, that's on my sheet of lies for the final segment.
1: Texter, Paul knows ball. This is Paul. Deuce Robinson will have 7 catches for 156 yards and 2 touchdowns against the Cards. Paul
0: He's
1: knows
0: good.
1: Ball.
0: He is good.
1: I think that was a stat line against Dallas. Alabama.
0: Yeah.
1: Texter from blunder to triple dipper, Brom on a collision course.
0: He is on a collision course.
1: It's like it's
0: something.
1: What Louisville needs to do, I can't believe I'm actually saying this, but what Louisville needs to do is like Stoops did, where Stoops built up the lines on both sides
0: of
1: the ball, where you had depth and talent. Then there's more playmakers, running backs, whatever available in the portal, so you might as well spend some money on the lines. And then the other players, the lines, throw it where it all starts. And so then you are able to go get.
0: That's what Stein did.
1: Go get players. Yeah.
0: Go spend money on the
1: line. Build through the line and see how well that's paid off.
0: Yeah.
1: Kenny Minchie has all day. The skill position guys are good. They're getting open.
0: Yeah.
1: But the number one thing, there's never been a team in the history of football that has ever won games because their offensive line wasn't good.
0: Yeah, absolutely. And the defensive line, they had a lot of retention. With the defensive line, they're able to keep Humphreys, Grace, and Green, and Gadsden, and keep those guys around, and they've been playing very well.
1: Yes.
0: All right, two more.
1: Texter, if the last name wasn't Brom, Louisville fans would all be calling for his job.
0: Oh, absolutely.
1: I totally agree with that.
0: If his name was Scott Satterfield.
1: Yeah, I think some of them. We've seen
0: 100%.
1: This.
0: If his name was Kyle Whittingham, if his name was Mike Norvell, they'd be putting signs in his yard.
1: There would be for sale signs. Yes,
0: oh, 100%.
1: Absolutely. He's 30-15 now as a head coach at Louisville.
0: So he's
1: coached 45 games. He's 30-15. I
0: mean, okay. Whew. That's just that he is not living up to the expectation.
1: No.
0: We thought, any way, shape, or form,
1: you thought he
0: not.
1: Would progress. Instead, like his first year, they went to the ACC championship game, and they've gone backwards. You cannot go backwards at a program like
0: this. And
1: this
0: is the worst start he's had at Louisville.
1: Yes. Oh, yeah, this is easily the worst start that he's had. Texter, that's a dumb idea. Why not just keep getting guys from EKU for our line?
0: or Kentucky cast-offs.
1: Yeah.
0: You got him, too. All right,
1: Texter also said if they lose Friday, they'll lose the fan base and the locker room.
0: I think the fan base.
1: I think they might have already lost the fan base.
0: Is already lost. Again, I don't think they're fully out on Braum, but I do think that they're not happy, and they don't expect to win. They don't expect to win. All right, let's take our final break. On the other end, Big Blue Madness was boring. We've got the Russian plague story, Metallica in the Sphere, and then Deion Sanders pulled a Wake Forest. What did he do? Find out next here on the Roundtable.
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12: Kevin Harlan here from Westwood One. Coming up on Monday Night Football from New Orleans, it's the Saints hosting the Falcons. 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Now they march into New Orleans to face Tyler Shuck and the Saints. 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

0: the ACC was better than the SEC last year.
1: You know,
0: I don't know if that's the case this year, but top to bottom, the ACC was better than the SEC last year.
1: He is Nick Curran. I am Phil Baker, Baldy behind the glass. Let's take a quick break on the other side.
0: It's a fact. It was better. It was a better league. Last year, it was a better league.
1: I think you can isolate that, Sofro.
0: I don't know about this year. Jury's obviously out. We're three games into the season for the most part. The ACC was a better league last year, top to bottom, than the SEC.
1: Text coming down in 2-1.
2: 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Now here's Round Daddy, James Strebel.
3: Poor Phil Baker. He just wanted Nick to stop. He just wanted to move on. He's like, stop it, Nick.
4: He's the Energizer bunny. He kept going.
3: He did. He's like, oh, last year was better. This year, the jury's out. We're only three. The jury's not. The ACC stinks.
4: The jury didn't deliberate last year. They sure as hell aren't. They're not going to take the case this year.
3: No, they're not going to take the case. By the way, thank you to Chick-fil-A for dropping off food today. We're on ESPN Louisville Plus Live, so I'm showing you my breakfast bowl from Chick-fil-A. Delicious. Thank you all so much for providing breakfast for us. We all love Chick-fil-A around here. Obviously, elite fast food. Elite fast food. All right, so Colorado left their playbook at a hotel bar by a fan. A fan found it. It says right here, Colorado has been struggling on offense. It doesn't help that the team's playbook is allegedly falling into the hands of opposing fans. On Friday night, a poster on a Texas Tech message board claimed to have found the Buffaloes game script at the bar in the team hotel. The fan declined to share the photos of the playbook on the message board Friday, but images of the alleged playbook were later posted on social media on Saturday, and those images did seem to match Colorado's opening script. The user said, okay, I'm not pics of it, but a bunch of us are in Colorado team hotel at the bar. We found a 25 page or so playbook that I would bet large amounts of money on is the actual CU playbook. It's got opening plays, red zone info, our tendencies, etc. So yeah. Not good, Zach. Not good. Things are bad for old Deion Sanders.
4: No, things are bad. That opening drive, by the way, they did go down and score on that drive.
3: They did.
4: 75 yards, and then the rest of the game happened, and they had the zero-yard pick six. Julian Lewis didn't know what he was doing.
3: No, he was bad.
4: And Colorado's offense has been horrible. And the fall-off for Deion, I mean, year one, he had the media eating out of his hand.
3: Oh, yeah.
4: With ESPN and Fox, all them.
3: It was a celebrity destination in Boulder. Really.
4: Yeah, like Lil Wayne was going to games.
3: Oh, yeah, Kevin Durant.
4: Durant was at those games. Yeah. I mean, they were the IT program. I mean, he was Sportsman of the Year that year in Sports Illustrated.
3: Yep.
4: Back when Sports Illustrated was still a thing. But yes,
3: SI on cards. That's the only Sports Illustrated I listen to. I read Creighton Harley every day.
4: That's right. But Colorado's fallen off dramatically.
3: Now, what's his buyout?
4: Because
3: I know they spent an ungodly amount of money to get him there.
4: Sure.
3: They basically leveraged their entire athletic program, like not just but like everything, to get Deion Sanders. I would imagine his buyout is substantial, so I don't know if they can fire him. But you can look that up, and then we're gonna switch to our
4: 27 or 25.5.

0: 26.6 million.
1: That's not as bad as I thought. But he's been there. What is this, fourth year?
0: Yeah.
1: So yeah, it goes down. So yeah.
0: He had the one good year with Travis Hunter, won the Heisman, and Shadur was really good. They had one good season. Other than that,
1: he got those guys to go to, where did he go? Jacksonville State? Is that where he was?
0: Yeah, Travis Hunter originally. They both went originally.
1: How did he get like those types of players to go to Jacksonville State, but he can't get them to go to Colorado?
0: I know.
1: Like, it's bizarre.
0: Yeah,
1: it's really weird.
0: Because I think the shine is off of Deion after, you know,
1: they
0: last
1: no
0: year
1: momentum.
0: They were 3-9. Like, nobody thinks about Colorado football anymore.
1: All right, I buried this until the final segment, but so Friday night, I just want to watch college football. I had to be up early. My daughter had a softball game at 8:30 in the morning in E Town. Takes us an hour to get there, so we had to wake up at 5:30 to leave by 6:30 to be there by 7:30. So I just wanted to relax, drink a couple of brews, and watch college football and go to bed. And yes, I know Big Blue Madness was happening. I just wanted to watch college football.
0: There were a couple good games.
1: Yeah. Oh, yeah. You had that game. I thought the Northwestern Penn State game would be better.
0: Northwestern killed them.
1: That new stadium, by the way, is awesome.
0: I know. It looks great.
1: It looked really cool, and they filled it up.
0: Maybe they can become the next Indiana.
1: Maybe. Maybe it's them. Maybe it's Kentucky.
0: The second losingest Big Ten program of all time.
1: I know it's not Louisville. But so I we just eaten food. Some meatloaf. I just settled down on the couch to watch a little college football, and Kellen comes out of his room, and he's like, "Dad, Big Blue Madness is on. The men are about to do the introductions." And I looked at him, and I was like, "Buddy, I kind of just want to watch football. Like, I just my brain. Like, I'm not at basketball right now. Like, I'm in football mode. I was like, and I don't want to be sad."
0: Sure.
1: Because I'm looking forward to the football game tomorrow.
0: Yeah.
1: So he kind of hung his head. He goes, "All right, I'll go watch it in my room." And I felt bad because my son really wanted to watch it with me. So I said, "No, no, no." I was like, "Come on back out here." I was like, "Let's watch it." I was like, I'll watch it with you. I wanted to be a good dad. I was like, "No, come back out here, Kellen. We'll watch football. Or watch the Big Blue Madness together." And he was excited. So he comes out, I turn it on, ESPN Plus, not ESPN Louisville Plus, which we're on right now.
0: Mm-hmm.
1: Howdy.
0: Hi, people.
1: And I was just underwhelmed by everything. It was boring. There was no juice in the building. I did think Zoom Diallo's entrance was cool because he was in the hot car, Lamborghini, Maserati, whatever it was. That was neat. And then Pope appears on a pedestal, trying to mean mug everybody with the mini men, not Mitchie men, mini men playing. And he's wearing the black UK Mamba jacket, and I was like, dude, can you just stop? No one's intimidated by you right now. Like, you were telling me, Zach, during the break, what did that texter say about Pope?
0: That Pope is frustrated. He's not happy that Kentucky football is good.
1: No, it's the exact opposite. He's thrilled. He can hide.
0: Yes.
1: He can hide.
0: Because now everybody's attention in Big Blue Land is on Will Stein.
1: Is on Will Stein, the football program.
0: No one's talking about that this basketball team might be underwhelming.
1: Yeah.
0: They're not doing that.
1: No.
0: So I think he's thrilled that the football team is good. The attention's off of him right now.
1: 100%.
0: And I think Pat Kelsey, on the other hand, might not be thrilled that the football team's not good.
1: Because now he's all it's all on him. Now the Card Road Warriors like, "It's time for basketball." Pat Kelsey's like, "No, wait, hold on. I don't know if I have Seth Triple or not. Just hang on a minute. Wait. Wait, Brom. Brom, win a game, Brom. Come on, Brom, win a game." Is he going to do any more hype videos for Brom this season like he did with Ole Miss?
0: They're not working.
1: They look like he was – never mind. Anyway, he brought Carl Anthony Towns out, which I thought was cool, but it just – it didn't do anything. And all they did a three-point shooting contest and some drills.
0: Yay.
1: And it was unwatchable. Like, there's no – like, it was the same thing every year with Cal. But it's like opening a Christmas present and you're getting a Nintendo.
0: Yeah.
1: You know, when you're 7 years old in 1988.
0: Yes.
1: Instead, you open it and you get Atari. And you're like, "I don't want an Atari. I want a Nintendo. well, you know, Santa's a little tight this year. Santa brought you an Atari. he already made all the Nintendos. You're the last on the list. Sorry. Be better next year.
0: No.
1: And you get the Atari and you're like, it's fine. But it's not what I really wanted. Like, this'll do. That's kind of how I feel about thinking about it.
0: Didn't get the Red Ryder BB gun?
1: Didn't get the Red Ryder BB gun. No. You got a football. How about
0: Tinker Toys?
1: Football. Tinker Toys. Yeah. Get some Tinker Toys. So, I don't know. I hate to sound negative. But it just, again, I actually like some of the pieces on the team. I think the team could be good. I just don't trust Pope. And his whole shtick.
0: Yeah, Texter said, I'm starting to feel like Pope is trolling me, being so cringe.
1: He knows it. Like, he knows.
0: He has to.
1: He knows how cringy he has the beard, and he's like, I'm angry. I'm dark Pope. It's not intimidating anybody. You just look worse. Just go out there and just be a dork. Like, we all understand it. You're a dork. I get it. I'm a dork. I'm a nerd. I'm fine with that. Just be who you be. You don't have to be anything else. Just be you.
0: Yes.
1: And he's not being him.
0: It's like he's listening to the outside world, and he's listening to how he's supposed to be, and now he's trying to be like, see, look at me, tough guy, Mark Pope. I'm going to get on everybody this season. I'm not going to say my guys are beautiful. I'm going to coach them hard.
1: I'm going to coach them hard.
0: I'm going to say MFers this year.
1: I'm going to use the actual words. I'm just going to say the
0: initials.
1: Don't
0: find me. Go ahead and find me.
1: Find me. Find me. Jay Batwell, he'll back me up. Barnhart didn't like potty language. Jay Bat loves it. He cusses every day. Have you been watching the videos coming out of the Sphere in Las Vegas for Metallica?
0: I've seen those.
1: I want to go so bad. Like, I want, but those tickets are outrageous.
0: Oh yeah, I'm sure.
1: Outrageous. But the best one I've seen is they played called The Call of Cthulhu, which is on Ride the Lightning. It's the instrumental. It's really, really good. And they had a giant Cthulhu in the Sphere, like in the Las Vegas backdrop. It was awesome. It was so cool. For Master of Puppets, they had like the crosses on that are on the cover of the album. During when they played One, they had like the World War One scene.
0: Yeah.
1: And it just, and they sound great. Creeping Death. It was in Egypt, and there's like, you know, stuff falling from the sky, like the retribution of the Lord being exacted on Egypt, which is what the song's about. It just looks so awesome. But I cannot justify, I can't go to my wife and say, hey, honey, I want to spend money on a Las Vegas trip only for the weekend to see Metallica. Or how much are tickets? $700 for one.
0: For one.
1: Like, I can't justify that to her. I want to go so bad. I tried to win it on other, like, radio stations. You know, you go on their websites, local radio stations, and try to win tickets. I tried to do that. And I came up short.
0: Oh.
1: So I'm not going to be able to do it, Zach, but it looks awesome.
0: It looks great. It looked like it's a lot of fun. I don't know if it's $700 worth.
1: No.
0: It looks great.
1: But it looks really cool. James Hetfield was at the Raiders game yesterday.
0: Sure he was.
1: Yeah.
0: Why wouldn't you be?
1: Yeah. He's got a little residency there. He had his wife there. They played Inner Sandman. The crowd went wild.
0: Yeah. Fun game too.
1: Now, the last topic today. I hate to end the show on a bad note. Be a Debbie Downer. Big Blue Menace already was kind of a Debbie.
0: I was gonna say. I think we're already there.
1: Or since we're already here, have you been watching these reports coming out of Russia?
0: I'm familiar with them.
1: So apparently, you're gonna flip out when you hear this. When I continue the story. So apparently in Russia, I think it was in around Siberia, they have one of those bio labs out there where they have all these deadly diseases. Which
0: that's where they send everybody.
1: Yeah, send who?
0: Stalin sent a few people out to Siberia.
1: Well, he did. Yeah, he was born in Siberia.
0: Yeah,
1: yeah. Was he Georgian? I think he may have been Georgian. Yes, not Bulldog Georgia, like
0: no.
1: European Georgia.
0: He didn't drive that fast.
1: Yeah, he didn't drive that fast. But anyway, so a bio lab where they have all these deadly viruses. A lady was apparently transporting some test tubes.
0: Gory Georgia,
1: I thought he was Georgian. Yeah, yeah. Look at that. I'm really smart.
0: You know your Russian history.
1: That's right. Don't tell blank. But she apparently dropped one of the vials that has a deadly flu virus, and it killed her in like 2 days.
0: Yeah.
1: And so they've locked down like 200 people and monitoring them to make sure it didn't spread.
0: Sure.
1: Now, there's an author Her name's Annie Jacobson. Have you ever heard of Annie Jacobson?
0: Can't say I have.
1: So she's a journalist. She's an investigative

0: actually deadly pandemic. And that's what her, so she's like on Twitter right now. I mean, like, I told you so, like, watch out. And then on top of all of it, this is another great one. You ready to go down? You ready for the conspiracy?
1: Of course.
0: Theory? Okay. Oh, I got to type it into my search engine, so I'll make sure.
1: Does it have to do with suspending the elections?
0: No, it does not. Okay, so, all right, here it is. All right, so, there's a song that came out called Patient Zero by Taylor Swift.
1: Yeah.
0: It was released on September 25th, 2026.
1: Okay.
0: The outbreak thing, the vial being dropped. Let's see. Let's make sure I get this right. When did the Russian virus vial drop happen? All right. So that was September 25th. All right. Let me see. I just want to make sure. I saw this on the internet, so I'm going to double check. A suspected plague outbreak has erupted in Russia, killing a young lab worker, forcing nearly 200 people to isolation, triggering accusations that Vladimir Putin's regime is trying to keep the infection's possible spread under wraps. The alarm was raised in Siberia, just like the lady wrote, after a worker at an anti-plague laboratory died of the disease, which killed tens of millions in the medieval Black Death. So it's that plague. Great.
1: Just what we need.
0: Let's see. When did she... It was alleged that she dropped it the day after Taylor Swift released Patient Zero.
1: Mm.
0: The name of the lady is Daria Shipilova. She's a 28-year-old lab assistant. Oh, boy.
1: Uh-oh.
0: Yeah.
1: This is,
0: I'm pretty sure that she dropped the vial on September 26th.
1: Oh, boy.
0: Yeah.
1: You
0: know, they call that predictive programming.
1: Mm-hmm.
0: Patient Zero.
1: Things you don't want to see.
0: So there we go. So that's how we're in the show today. again, this isn't, you know, any type of, you know, emergency thing. Right now, it's being monitored. So I don't want to freak people out, but it's weird how all these puzzle pieces are kind of fitting together, Zach. So
1: yeah, they're adding up, and not in a good way.
0: No, they're not in a good way. So we'll be okay.
1: We'll
0: be okay.
1: Yeah, hopefully we have a better defense than what Louisville's got. if we have Mark Ivy, then right. That thing's spreading all around the world, and we're done for.
0: Okay, like it's kind of wrapped up like when it happens, but allegedly that's what happens. So we'll see. Ince is texting in. Good news is that the bleep is so lethal that it can't spread much. They'll know very fast where it's gone. Okay, well thank you, Ince.
1: Texter said, "Go figure. Kentucky's finally good in football and now a play."
0: Yeah. So yeah, there we go. Yeah, now we have the plague out there. Oh yeah, I see the bag out now on Twitter. Mark Isis. Okay, I can't.
1: Is that Abel?
0: No, it was somebody on Twitter by the name of, let me get to this account here real quick. It's the Angry Cardinal. I don't think Max is the Angry Cardinal.
1: I don't think so.
0: The Angry Cardinal said awful, awful things about me, like terrible things.
1: He's an angry elf.
0: Oh, Jason Riley was tweeting about me. He said,
1: "Jason Riley." Wow.
0: Yeah, so you know, Will Stein and Bear Brom were both 4-1 right after the first five games.
1: I've heard that.
0: And so
1: that's what we're saying.
0: Brian Black from the Louisville Courier Journal wrote an article titled "Kentucky Coach Football Coach Will Stein Step for Step with Bear Bryant." And Riley said, "I'll admit that UofL fans media overreact at the start of a new coach's tenure with visions of grandeur, but don't try to tell me that UK doesn't do the exact same thing." Someone named Snackson said, "Don't hold us responsible for whatever Gannett's Kentucky beat writer of the week cooks up." Riley says, "True, I don't know this dude, but you don't think Round Daddy and Matt Jones are saying the same thing." I said, "I'm not," which is true. And Riley said, in response, he said, "I'll eat my own shoe. If you and Matt haven't both talked about the path to playoffs yet, I will not eat my own shoe. However, if you guys beat LSU, I think that this is, that all this hype would be completely fair." I'm gonna tweet him back. I like Riley. Riley, I promise I have not talked path to the playoffs, which I have not. I have not talked path to

0: Okay. I have not. You can go back and listen to all the podcasts from the last 2 weeks. I've not mentioned playoffs at all. I refuse to do it. That's way too long of a season, and they have LSU on Saturday. I'm worried about LSU. I ain't worried about playoffs. I'm worried about LSU on Saturday. All right, been a good show today, fun show. We'll be back at it tomorrow here on the Roundtable with Justin Jeffries. Zach Hedger, are you producing again tomorrow?
1: I think I'm out tomorrow.
0: Oh, rats. Who will we have?
1: I think it's Baldy.
0: All right, I'll be back. Baldy will be good.
1: I'll be back Thursday and Friday.
0: There we go, back Thursday and Friday. We'll have John Baldridge with us. It's the Roundtable here on ESPN 680 105.7.
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17: All right, off we go on a Monday night in Louisville, Kentucky. It's the bonus hour. I'm John Baldridge. Got you for the next 60 minutes up until 7 o'clock tonight. We thank you for being with us. NFL football coming up later this evening at 7 o'clock. The Falcons and the Saints this evening with kickoff of Monday Night Football at 8:15. A lot to get to. Until 7 o'clock, we'll talk some Louisville, talk some Kentucky with their big win down in Columbia, coming back from 17-0 down to knock off South Carolina and to go to 4-1 under first-year head coach Will Stein. Rabeau and Co. get into that later on in the show. We'll talk Louisville and hear from Andy Sweeney and Nick Valvano. They break down just the state of Louisville football right now, getting ready for Florida State on Friday, and where everybody's at with this football team under Jeff Brohm in 2026. But we begin the show talking with the Hall of Famer, Paul Rogers, on with the Diener Show this morning. Drew Diener, Mark Blankenbaker, Creighton Harley, they had on the voice of the Cards, Paul Rogers, to talk about that loss and calling the game on Saturday down at NC State. His takeaways from that, and trying to look ahead to Friday. Here's that conversation now from the Diener Show this morning.
18: And I'm going to talk to Paul Rogers. So, Paul, I'm
19: talk to Paul.
18: Yeah, Paul, I'm guessing you don't have a Little League memory that still haunts you the way Blankenbaker does a missed call at second base when playing catcher at whatever freaking age. So, good morning.
20: No, I just remember that I led the league in home runs one year.
18: Oh, you did? You were a slugger?
19: That's awesome.
20: I did. And I'll tell you a funny story about that. Tom Amos, the third red trainer, he lives in the Middletown area, or did. I think he still does. And I introduced him to Tony Cruz one time when we were doing an interview, Derby Week. And I said, yeah, Tom lives in Middletown. And actually, his son recently broke my home run record for a season. He said, well, Paul, I hate to tell you this. It was my
18: daughter. Wow. I don't know if Paul's – I don't hear Paul, and I don't know if it's the Zoom.
20: I didn't hear you
18: James,
20: for a minute. I hear you now.
18: Okay. I don't know if that was or not. I may have to – Mark, I may have to mute you while I'm talking
19: to
18: Paul.
19: Yeah, I'll mute
18: myself. I kind of feel like
19: I'll
18: there's
19: mute
18: something
19: myself here.
18: There. So, yeah, everybody's wishes came true. Mark got muted. well, Paul, I don't know. I mean, it's obviously the end of the world around here. I don't know what your takeaway. I don't really want to guide you. It's just another frustrating loss, and they could have. It's another coulda, shoulda, woulda kind of game.
20: Yeah, it was. I mean, there's no getting around it, and it just shows you how it's never just one thing. Because one of the huge emphasis, obviously, has been the penalties. Well, penalties weren't an issue. Yeah, they committed a few, but I think they only committed, what, three or four the whole game?
18: Yeah.
20: So you solve one thing, and that still doesn't get you the win. So it just shows you it's a multi-pronged beast here that you're dealing with. And the bottom line is, for various reasons, Louisville is good enough to be in games, but they just can't seem to get over the hump. And I don't know the answer. It's clear that there's some confusion defensively. I mean, just seeing receivers run wide open time after time is pretty distressing. I'm sure the coaches go back, and the players do too, and realize why the bust happened, but then it happens again. So I think all of us are trying to figure it out, including them. And it is frustrating. It is aggravating. But all you can do is go back to work and keep, you know, they did fix the penalties, at least for one game. Now maybe you can get the next thing and the next thing and eventually get this thing back on track. Although it's I don't want to say it's too late, but it's clearly going to be difficult to make the ACC championship, but you still play to win every game and finish out as best you can.
18: Did you think Kienholz was going to play, and were you surprised that he did and played as well as he did with what everybody assumed was a pretty rough injury?
20: I had a feeling he was going to give it a go. I really had no idea how well he could play. I'd seen him throw the ball in practice, and I knew that part was okay, but as good as he does throw, what makes Lincoln Lincoln is his running. That's the dimension that adds to it, and I didn't know how that would come out. And early in the game, it appeared to me that he was reluctant to run, but then as the game went on, now we saw that out of him too. So I was a little bit pleasantly surprised, but this guy we've seen, he's got tons of moxie, and he isn't going to lay down. And I was a little bit surprised, but certainly not shocked. That's just the player and the person he is.
18: Yeah, I mean, this guy is endearing himself pretty quickly around here, you know, with efforts like that. I mean, that, because you could tell he's just a tough guy. Like, he's in pain, but he doesn't even want to look like he's in pain. And Jeff won't say what the injury is, but he's speaking in terms like it was close to maybe a high ankle sprain, you know, just the way he's talking about how it takes guys longer than that, which would be unbelievable if that's the case. But he's just, I mean, he's tough as they come, man.
20: Yeah, he's a football player. He's not just a quarterback. Mm-hmm. He's a football player. He's a tough guy mentally and physically. We've seen his mental toughness. I you know, going back to the very beginning of the season, we watched him kind of struggle through that first half against Ole Miss. You're thinking, oh, man, this guy, he looks like an inexperienced quarterback, and he's trying to figure it out. Well, he figured it out in about a half because from then on, it's just been remarkable. The decisions he makes, the poise he has, his vision. When he, you know, he sees the openings when he runs or throws, great accuracy in his arm. He's got it all, and I hope he starts getting some wins again to be rewarded.
18: Yeah, absolutely. You know, you've talked about, and we talked about before, you know, guys are exhausted after these games, and they don't react the way fans do because they can't, otherwise they wouldn't be able to play the game. But is there any difference in the NIL era? Do guys take the losses any differently that you can tell assertively from being on the plane with them and that sort of thing?
20: Not that I can tell, frankly, but again, football, traveling with football is so much different from traveling with basketball because it's just such a bigger group. It's like moving a circus in and out of town.
18: Yeah.
20: I'm always in the back of the plane, so there's a lot in front of me, but there's never much commotion or talking or anything. Everybody's pretty exhausted. That's always been the case. So, I, to be honest with you, I think players let go of it a lot quicker than fans do. Yes, they're disappointed, but they've put so much into it. They don't have time to sit there and bitch and moan and complain. They rest and get ready for the next one.
18: Yeah. I don't know. Is there a play you point to in this game or a thing that you that would be the one thing that really concerns you even long term? I mean, it's just you know, a lot of people complaining about the defensive backs and you know, playing too far off the ball. I don't know if there's any aspect of the game that, you know, is sticking with you.
20: Yeah, and in terms of plays, I hate the Kewon Brown fumble, which as I looked at replays, it looked to me like he got the ball back, but I guess he didn't. I also didn't like the Kienholz call. It looked to me like his hand was going forward, but you're going to have those every game. You gotta come back from those things. And the obviously the most distressing thing to me was just the wide open receivers running downfield. Yeah. It's so strange. And last week, Hernandez, the Wake Forest receiver, just killed him, but Louisville seemed to get that figured out, and they really shut him down in the second half, but they just never could get a grasp on things Saturday, and it continued. And still, with all that, you know, you think you might be driving for the winning score, and then you have that killer fumble there late. So it's just, I know people are tired of hearing it, and probably the players are tired of hearing it, but a little thing here, a little thing there. It's not like you're going out and being drubbed 42-6 every week. You're competitive, but you got to turn competitive into winning.
18: Yeah. How about Jeff? How does he take losses? Can you tell if it's, you know, is he the same? Is he as emotional as some fans are? I mean, I'm just curious, you know, what your observations of him after a loss are like.
20: There was a lot of breakup there. You were asking about who?
18: By Jeff, Coach Brohm. How does Jeff take these losses? Is he even keeled, or is he a guy that, you know, is you know, like, you know, calling guys up to the plane and looking at plays? I mean, what's he like after a loss?
20: No, I mean, you can tell just listening to him, he's angry. But to my knowledge, he's never been one to break chalkboards and abuse people. He's very quiet. As soon as you get on the plane, the coaches are all looking at their iPads or whatever device they have and are already going over everything. It's very intent post-mortem on the game. There's

0: least for what I've ever seen. I'm not privy to the locker room, but there's not a lot of anger or yelling at each other. But it eats at Jeff unbelievably. I mean, you know how competitive he is, and he's not a happy man after losses for sure.
1: Yeah. When did you guys find out about the two guys that were not going to be eligible to play in the game?
0: I think it was when we left Louisville. It was sometime Friday. I can't remember exactly where. I didn't even realize there was another ruling coming. You know,
1: I didn't either.
0: It's so endless. It's just insane. I'm certainly not a lawyer, and I don't claim to understand anything about the legal system, but I don't understand how this just keeps going on and on. Is this going to go to the Supreme Court, the U.S. Supreme Court, before they finally figure this thing out?
1: It didn't seem like you can be sitting here in week four and you don't know who can play and who can't on your own team. I mean, this is just,
0: I know it.
1: Just insanity to me.
0: It is to me, too. It's hard to make sense of, and that's just another layer of confusion and that the coaches are dealing with and trying to piece your team together. You've got guys who are injured. Are they going to be able to go or not? Now you got guys eligible. Are they going to be able to play or not? I don't know how you coach in this environment. I really don't.
1: Did you happen to catch last week's, as a play-by-play guy, the USC play-by-play guy who did not want to see what the world saw with that hit?
0: Pete Arbogast, yes. I don't claim to know him, but we've met. He did the Bengals games many years ago, but he's been out in USC for quite a while. And when Louisville played them in the Holiday Bowl, we met and chatted for a while. Yeah, I did see that, and it was kind of strange. It was like, what monitor are you watching here, bud?
1: I mean, it's like, because you know, I'm sure calling it sometimes, you could think you definitively see something, but then the replay can tell you.
0: Yeah, usually it does. So I can't speak for him, but it seemed to be a little bewildering to the rest of us.
1: I agree with you. Well, all right, Paul. Well, Coach's Show is up a day. It's tomorrow night.
0: Yep, we'll still be there tomorrow night at Roosters out in Fern Creek.
1: All right, Paul. We appreciate it. We'll probably see you in person next week.
0: Thanks.
1: I appreciate it. Paul Rogers was here, 9th Round of the Billy, ESPN 680, 1057, so we can unmute Mark.
2: Yes, sir.
1: Now, I think it has something to do with that. I don't know. Sometimes we get.
2: I agree. Because I could hear Paul perfectly once I was muted, and I couldn't really hear him very well at all. Any of our callers today. We'll just have to mute while you're on the phone, probably.
1: Yeah. So we'll let you hop on in here if you want to do so. 267-9680, it's the number. As we roll along here, again, we'll have the Monday night game for you tonight. I can jump back into the text line. It's just, you know, I couldn't even – that's one of those after the game. I didn't want to listen to the post-game show. It's one time I didn't need the Mark and his counseling session that occurs, you know, after every game.
2: I couldn't do it either.
1: Public service.
2: I'll be honest with you. I didn't listen to Ennis. I didn't listen to Jeff Brohm or Lincoln or anything. I just had to turn it off. Ashley took me to dinner, and I was like,
1: I love that she just handicapped you. Feed him the finest meats.
2: Give him a steak
1: and a glass of wine,
2: and he will be happy. He'll be happy again. And so that's what we did. And man, it was just kind of a validation for like a lot of the things. And like, I know we talked last week, and you were like, hey, you know, let's maybe we can win all these games. And I was like, I don't see them changing to play winning football.
1: But they made the changes. The odd thing is they made the changes on the discipline aspect.
2: Yeah, they did. They did.
1: And Lincoln played. Like, if you tell me last week, all right, there's going to be like three total penalties on Louisville, and Kienholz is going to ball out, basically.
2: Mm-hmm. He played great. He played awesome football.
1: Then they win. I would say then they're going to win by two touchdowns.
2: Yep.
1: I mean, my God.
2: He only had nine incompletions.
1: And just, you know, the throws that are just on the money. It sucks that who had the great interception for Louisville?
2: That
1: could have been like a season-saving play right there.
2: Right.
1: And I thought it was for a minute.
2: And he threw that ball. I mean, it looked perfect. And it is just 6 inches too far over Trey Richardson's fingers. You know, that deep ball that almost connected. And it looked just.
1: No, I'm talking about on Louisville's defense.
2: No,
1: in the end zone.
2: I know. Oh, yeah. No, Caleb Beasley had that great play.
1: Caleb Beasley, yeah.
2: Caleb Beasley had the great play. That was awesome. Lincoln, only one of his nine incompletions was looked like a perfect ball to Richardson, and if he connects on that, it's another touchdown. I mean, there are so many different little things. I mean, you even talk about, like, the first possession, that just bad snap that Lincoln didn't handle, you know, and it killed your second down there. It took you off schedule. You went from second manageable to third and 10. And then you have a fumble there by Kiwan early in the game, and then you had one late. All those like little things added up for Louisville in a way that, man, you just didn't have a good feeling ever during the game. Like I really until Isaac Brown busted that with 70-yard run.
1: I felt good. Yeah,
2: I was like, we're gonna win this game. Yeah. I don't know how we're gonna win it, but we're gonna win it. And you know, ultimately, we didn't do enough.
1: Ugh. It's just a big yuck. It's just a, ugh. So let me jump back in. We got open lines. If you want to hop in, go ahead. What's that? I can't hear a word.
2: Somebody's on line one. Bring them in.
1: Bring them in. Yeah, we're not able to hear that very well. yes.
2: Tino,
1: what's going on?
3: Can you hear me?
1: We got you. Yes, sir.
3: Oh, okay. Oh, yeah, man. I'm just like everybody else, man. I'm just like y'all. I didn't listen to none of the post game shows or watch any of the post game show interviews or anything like that. I'll go back and watch and listen today, but I just couldn't do it that day, man. And it feels really bad right now. But I mean, I'm still gonna watch and I'm still gonna cheer, man. But it's not gonna be as loud. Like I won't get mad if we lose like I usually do. For the rest of the season, probably. But I'll be, you know what I'm saying, I'm still going to cheer for the team and I'm still going to watch the games. But, I mean, that's just how I feel right now. And it's like, I'm wondering why, you remember last year, it's either last year or year before, Jeff was like, yeah, I'm great going in on the defensive meeting, Sam. Like, when Ron Inglis was there, he's like, I'm great going in on the defensive meeting. Like, he needs to do that now.
1: Like, he kind of sounded like that in the postgame, to be honest, Tino. Like that's it. It wasn't quite as overt as that, but it sounded a little bit like that.
3: Yeah, he needs to go in there and he needs to settle in on the meetings. And whoever the safeties coach is, like, yeah, he's got to get demoted. Like, somebody told me that he said that there's going to be some changes coming. Or he's got to go. That guy right there has got to go. If you don't do nothing with Mark Ivey and if you don't do nothing with the rest of the defensive player or coaches, but that guy right there has got to go, man. You, as a safety, you can't keep getting beat deep every game, man. You know what I'm saying? They was getting beat. Every game they got beat deep. I'm like, come on, man. You can't do that. Like, keep it in front of you. As a safety, that's your number one rule. Keep it in front of you, man. I mean, I don't know. It's just frustrating. And one more thing, Drew, like, you know how you were saying that, the players didn't jump down on the ball and stuff like that, and it's probably because they don't care. Like the optics of that. Well, the optic for me, man, that makes me hate this and hate the players getting paid is after the game, man. It was just like, they out there. And I know they seeing their friends and all that stuff, man. And I know they don't care as much as I care, man. But the optics of it, y'all hanging around laughing and chucking it up after a game like that, man. Especially when you're losing. Like, you know what I'm saying? Like, you're on a two-game losing streak, man. Just go to the locker room, man. Call it, taxi. Or text your buddy, man. Just text you and say, man, I'll holler at you later or something like that. Don't be out on the field when there's cameras around doing that, laughing and hee-heeing and ha-haing, man, after a game like that, man. I just say what's up and keep it moving, man. I don't know. That's what gets me.
1: Yeah.
3: That's what makes me
1: mad. I think when you're losing, everything makes you mad. Like, I can't believe he eats his peas with a spoon or whatever the Seinfeld thing was. You know, it's like,
3: you're
1: and you're ugly, too. You know, it's just like.
3: Right. It's like, on top of everything.
1: Yeah, he just everything makes you mad.
3: All right. Hey, fellas, I appreciate y'all for letting me go.
1: All right. Yeah, no problem, Tino. So
2: when
1: you're losing every visual, and I'm not saying that is the attitude. It just looks like that's the attitude when the guys aren't diving on the floor. It makes me hate college sports, even though I know that's a massive overreaction. But you go, I don't know that to be the case. It just makes me think that that's the case. So.
2: Well, you've watched every single football game your entire life. In that situation, everybody goes to the ground.
1: Basic
2: for the ball.
1: Thing ever.
2: And they do it in the NFL, too. You know, these are NFL guys. So, you know, so you're like, well, why isn't my team jumping
1: doing
2: on the
1: that?
2: Ball?
1: Right.
2: And that could be just a crazy brain fart by a couple players, or it could be something that's a bigger problem in the program. And that's something that they have to answer for that. But on the safety coach, that's Brandon Sharp. You probably remember his name because he was your starting safety on your Orange Bowl team.
1: Yeah.
2: And he's one of your guys, you know. But is he one of the best of the best? It's one thing to be one of our guys. I want our former players to go out and be amazing coaches and things like that, but they're not all great coaches. And, you know, and our safeties are not playing at even a moderate level. Like, yeah. So they
1: But
2: are,
1: is that the safety's coach's fault? Is that the defensive philosophy? That's the other parts of it.
2: That's tough for them to answer.
1: Yeah, it's tough for me to dive down and say, well, this group of players isn't playing well, so it's 100% the position coach's fault. When you're part of an entire scheme, I just never know who to just immediately put that on. That's
2: right. Tough. Well, and then losing Mac, like Jabari Mac on Friday night to that ruling.
1: Did you even know there was one? I was totally caught off guard by that.
2: No, I thought it was going to take a long time. But, you know, I'm not dialed into the court proceedings now. I mean, I don't want to be. But so when that happened and you're without Caleb Perry, linebacker, and Jabari Mack, who I think was the bigger – Jabari Mack's been your second-best corner all year. You know, you got Tay Holloway and Jabari Mack, and that pressed into service DJ Waller, who has been flat rank. You know, and he was in the game, and I mean, it looked bad out there. And so I don't know what the answer is, right? Like, you can't just go and sign a corner off the waiver wire, but you lost one to a court ruling.
1: And is he done for the year? I mean, is there another ruling after this?
2: Him and Seth Trimble and Alex Safari and DJ Wells, this is our basketball team and our football teams and our rivals and us. Everybody in Ohio and Kentucky are, because the court's ruled the same way, they are ineligible unless they can get another restraining order. And I do think it will go to the Supreme Court, like CL was talking about, but it's further out into the distance, you know. So I don't know what's going to happen, like, in the court rulings. And as fans, we just got to, like, hey, we got corners that we're thin at corner. We should be better at corner. And Waller looked like, you know, maybe he could be an answer. He's not. He's not a very good football player. And we gotta do something else. You know, we gotta do something else.
1: I mean, that's a major just blow on the Friday night before a game. I mean, the timing on this doesn't even seem. I sort of checked out of all of the court ruling stuff. You know, as when the games got here, and so I can't even speak intelligently as to, you know. I don't even want to keep up with it. It's the worst part of the sport.
2: Right. I don't want to keep up with it either, but it did materially
1: obviously it
2: affect.
1: Yeah, absolutely. It affects who's available.
2: Yeah, our game, and not just our game, but other games. You know, there's a lot of players from around the country in those lawsuits. And so it did affect them, and Louisville put out a statement. You know, like, if they can get eligible, they can be on our team. And if they're not eligible, they can't participate in games. And that's kind of it's a weird place to be. I really hope that, you know, when they come back after midterms and they can get back into session, get that thing passed. I don't know the politics of everything that's going on in there, but it's frustrating. That's for sure.
4: So that was the Diener Show this morning. Drew Diener, Mark Blankenbaker talking Louisville football with the Hall of Famer Paul Rogers, who called the game at NC State on Saturday. And some Seth Trimble news in there. Mark Mitchell as well. These guys in the state of Kentucky trying to get eligible, and we'll see how all that plays out as we get closer to basketball getting started next month, and we'll keep you updated on that and how far those lawsuits go if they go all the way, as Diener talked about, possibly to the Supreme Court. But the Cardinals get Florida State on Friday night back at home at Cardinal Stadium, and we'll have plenty of coverage for that this week. Moving over now to Kentucky. Big win for Will Stein in his first season with the Cats on Saturday. Coming back from 17-0 down in Columbia to beat the South Carolina Gamecocks 35-34 in overtime, going for two to win it. And now 4-1 on the season, getting set for LSU on Saturday. Rabeau and Co., Lou Rabeau and Zach Cantrell, break that down and get you set for the big matchup against the Bayou Bengals on Saturday.
5: 17-0 on the road. Your offense can't stay on the field, and your defense, frankly, at the time, struggling to get off of it. And if you were watching Kentucky on Saturday, you probably had a pretty good idea of where that game was headed. We've seen this script before, and frankly, against South Carolina way too often. But then it was Kenny Minchie, who found, by the way, the guy that John Hale just wrote a piece about, Henry Boyer, for an overtime touchdown. Will Stein kept the offense out there, and a throw to Willie Rodriguez later, and Kentucky had a 35-34 victory there in Columbia. Four wins, one loss, and a whole lot more to talk about this morning than whether his team can survive the first season under its new coach. I don't have to remind you, but think back to July anyhow, SEC Media Days, and Stein is asked by the assembled folks there why he thinks that Kentucky can win. Quote, "I'll live forever because of me." Three words that are going to follow him essentially forever, and certainly this season. If you say something like that, you know, people are going to remember, especially when Alabama comes to town, and especially when your offense can't move in the second half against them, and especially when you're down 17 on the road in Columbia. But Stein also acknowledged there would be difficult moments, and he didn't know how quickly the winning would actually arrive. He believed in what he could build. He was willing to put his name on it. Then came August, and a more revealing explanation of what he wanted. On Media Day, he talked about bringing together 45 new players, getting to know them, having them get to know one another, getting them to trust each other. He talked about Minchie's accuracy, his leadership, but he also acknowledged a first-time starter who's going to have some bad moments. And when he was asked what fans should see by the season's end, his answer was simple. It was improvement. The team getting better from first week to the last, that's the promise I think we can start measuring now. Because Kentucky's season has already given us several different versions of this team, 45 points against Youngstown State, and the excitement of that fresh start, and that Alabama game, 45-17 the other way. A reminder of how much work remained, how much further that ceiling of competing for SEC championships and the like is. Then A&M, of course, 31-21 there against a top-10 team in the country at the time, at least, in College Station. You get the game against South Alabama, and then four Saturdays that took Kentucky from curiosity through a bruising reality check and then to a team with a road and a road win worth paying attention to. The question going into Saturday was whether Kentucky could keep building. And for a while, the answer looked like no, and it looked ugly, frankly. The protections broke down. Negative plays that put the offense in difficult situations. The running game, frankly, wasn't helping Minchie like they had seen in the previous 2 weeks. Kentucky kept facing the kind of third downs that let a defense come after you, especially on the road in conference. Those problems matter. You can draw up a beautiful passing game, but somebody still has to block long enough for any of that to matter. You can talk about staying aggressive, but second and long makes every decision and every play call a little more difficult. And on defense, Kentucky had trouble with Lenora Sellers. Lots of people do. But the real issue there was too many missed tackles, too many opportunities for South Carolina to extend their possessions. But a forced fumble gave Kentucky an opening late in the first half, and the offense took advantage. And then coming out of halftime, a trend that we're starting to see with Will Stein, Kentucky increased its tempo and started finding answers. Minchie finished with 272 passing yards, 3 TDs, and just as importantly, no interceptions. And I think that last number deserves some attention. When you're trailing, when the game isn't working on the run side of things, when everybody knows that you have to throw, the temptation to force something is always there. But Minchie kept giving his team a chance. And that's another step in his personal progression. At A&M, he showed how productive he can be when he has time. He threw for 252 yards, 2 TDs, and what will go down is an unbelievably important victory, I think, not just for this season, but for Stein in general. On Saturday, he had to work through a much rougher beginning and carry a heavier passing load. There's a difference between playing well when a game is going your way and finding your footing after it had started going wrong. And Saturday gave us evidence of both. And I think the end will be what people remember, and that's Coach deciding to go for two. Stein explained afterward that Kentucky's limited depth helped shape that call. He believed scoring and going for the win gave his team the best opportunity to leave Columbia with a victory. He also acknowledged his own poor clock management at the end of regulation, and that belongs in the conversation as well, as we try to watch a coach learn and progress and get better at this thing called being a head coach and not just an offensive coordinator. A winning coach always has something to correct. A winning team has film that it won't enjoy watching. But think about that final snap and what it required. Precision. Quarterback moving and making the right decision, and a tight end finishing that catch in the back of the end zone. And there was about a half second where I didn't know if that was quite going to happen. But the confidence from July, frankly, has become an execution in October, and it did. Now comes the much harder part, and doing enough of it again. The 4-1, 2-1 in the SEC. LSU comes to town this Saturday for a night game. Oklahoma on the road, Vanderbilt, then trips to Tennessee, to Mizzou, Florida, Louisville coming to Kroger Field. There are opportunities all over that schedule. We've talked about that, frankly, all season. There are also teams capable of punishing mistakes that Kentucky got away with on Saturday. So, yeah, we can discuss what a special season might look like, and we can discuss the possibility of playing meaningful football into November and whether Kentucky can eventually, frankly, put itself in the playoff picture. There are possibilities to pursue. There's a lot of winning still required, however, and the immediate stakes are right in front of them. Can they protect Minshew on a more consistent basis? Can they make third downs more manageable? Can they tackle well enough to stop needing a takeaway to rescue possessions? And can they handle the expectations that come with winning? Because the conversation, it changes now. People expect something when they turn on a Kentucky game at this point. Which brings us to Louisville. Jeff Brohm's in year four. The Cards are now 2-3. They lose at NC State. All three losses, I don't have to tell you, have been by 3 points. And they are now 3-7 in such games, decided by three points or fewer, under Jeff Brohm. On Saturday, Louisville fought back to tie the game. Isaac Brown, that beautiful 74-yard touchdown run. There's plenty of offensive ability on display, was there not? Plenty. But the turnovers, they hurt. And a defense that surrendered 493 yards. And afterward, Brohm acknowledged the defensive performance wasn't good enough. You'll hear from him at 11 o'clock today. Two teams with things to fix. Two teams that found themselves fighting for a game late. But it was Kentucky that finished its comeback and Louisville that couldn't finish its own. And the reaction to those afternoons is shaped by where each coach stands. It's Stein's first year. Fans are just looking for evidence that this program is taking hold. Yes, and on Saturday, they got some. In Brohm's fourth season, fans expected the program to turn opportunity into victory. And another close loss makes that question much, much more difficult to answer. They meet in November. Plenty could change before then. But today, Kentucky's earned the excitement and the responsibility, frankly, that comes with it. Stein spent the offseason telling people he believed in five games in. Players are giving everybody else a reason to join him. I'm Louie Rabone. This is Rabone & Co. on ESPN 680-1057, Monday edition of the program. Appreciate you being part of it. On the text line, 437-9680 as well. Zach, we're going to hard pause the show because I found out at like 6:30 driving back from Keeneland that Mike Gandolfo was going to be on the postgame show. And all I could think was, oh, man, they're down. This is going to be a tough loss if they do lose, blah, blah, blah. How's Gandolfo going to handle this? And then they win. So, Zach, all I need to know is, did Gandolfo cry? That's what I need to know.
6: No, he did not cry.
5: Oh!
6: No, he was just excited. He's like everybody else. No, he did not cry.
5: Improper coach.
6: I wouldn't have cried.
5: Improper.
6: If you
5: wouldn't have cried.
6: Look, if you're going to cry for a coach at Kentucky right now, you should cry for Will Stein because he's making you good at football again. And he's completely killed Big Blue Madness. He's killed the basketball program. No one gives a bleep about basketball right now. Will Stein, this is a football school, damn it.
5: Your takeaway, Zach.
6: Boy, You get two SEC road wins. He's the first Kentucky coach to ever do that. I think Kenny Minchie was tremendous. I mean, he made a boneheaded decision toward the end of regulation, but he kept his head in the game, and we've seen that now multiple times with this team where Kenny Darby drops a touchdown pass but comes back later in the game and catches a touchdown pass. We've seen defensively they get off to a bad start against South Carolina. They stayed in the game, and they got a couple stops when they needed to. Now, overtime, they get the stop, but they got some at the end of regulation. And then Minchie makes the bad decision at the end of regulation, but in overtime, two beautifully conceived plays, the touchdown pass to Boyer, and then the two-point conversion. And the only thing that I kind of disagree with some Kentucky fans is they're saying, okay, I can't believe the guts it took to go for – I'm like, no, that's the automatic decision at this point because you have to go for two starting with the second overtime anyway. I think every coach in America should go for two if they get the ball second and over in the first overtime, but that's neither here nor there. But that's a tremendous win that would have never happened at the end of the Mark Stoops era. You basically end the Shane Beamer era at South Carolina, and you beat a program for the first time in 5 years. Now you're 4-1. Now you can dream about going to actually a good bowl game, not just making a bowl game at this stage. And the fact that they fell out of the top 25, I think, is a complete joke, but that we can have that conversation later.
5: We can, yep.
6: But that's a massive, massive win to get over that hump, to stop the South Carolina Hex, and you're 4-1, and you still got Oklahoma to play. Can't move the ball across the street. You still got Vanderbilt, who's meh. I mean, those are two wins you should think of right away. All you got to do is steal Florida, Ole Miss, or not Ole Miss, Missouri. You still have some manageable games. I mean, LSU Saturday, that environment is going to be through the roof for Lane Kiffin and for that LSU game. And I think now if you're a Kentucky fan, 7-5, 8-4 is very much on the table for this team. I mean, I think in some ways, I don't want to say they've surpassed some expectations, but I remember in the offseason, people said that they would win 4 games total. Well, they've already managed to do that. Kenny Minchie wasn't going to develop. Well, he's done that. He's gotten better by the game. That big blue wall didn't even have a great game on Saturday, but they pass protected well. They ran the football effectively enough, and they won a game that they were imperfect. Kentucky won a game where they played a C game, and still were able to win on the road at South Carolina, which they've been unable to do in recent years. That's the Will Stein effect. And this team's not – I don't think they're going to the playoff or anything this year, but I think they're going to have a 7-8-win season. That recruiting momentum that they already had this offseason is just going to be amplified by the fact that I think they're going to beat Louisville, and I think they're going to have a pretty good season. And now you have reason for optimism and hope where Kentucky football has not had that since 2021. I think that's even being generous.
5: It's been a minute.
6: It's been a long time.
5: It's been a minute. Yep. LSU, by the way, an early 10-point favorite there at U-Scan Field for Saturday. There are a lot of different ways to look at teams, and I'll give a for instance just to move the conversation in this direction. You know, before the year, you and I said something like, if we have to talk about your schedule, it means you really haven't arrived yet as a program, mm-hmm. right? Those kinds of things,
6: that's right?
5: That's sort of a metric for me. That if, you know, like me, I'm a Michigan State fan, like I'm just looking down the list of games begging for a single one that they can win again, right? Like that kind of thing. That's when you know Michigan State's nowhere near
6: contending. You do play Michigan this year, so.
5: You know what? Fair enough. But you know what I'm getting at here is just a, you know, there are different levels of measuring things. I get that this is a Shane Beamer-led, not great South Carolina team. And so I don't want to, you know, oh, Kentucky's going to win the national title or something like that. We're not doing that on this show. Rather, the big picture part of this, I think, is the most important. It's why I went back to the SEC media days in the open. It's why I talked about, you know, Stein can have all the confidence in the world. If it is not expressed by the players, it doesn't matter.
6: Right.
5: Right? That none of this matters. And they are confident. And that is the thing. If you wanted to say point out what the two teams locally have in common the most, Zach, is they don't quit. They're in games to the very, very end, and they're trying to make plays at the end, and they have coaches that have gotten them to where they are at least competitive in the fourth quarter and doing those things. If you're Louisville, that's not good enough because your coach has been here for 4 years, and you thought of him as a high-level guy, and he took Purdue to the bleeping Big Ten championship game, et cetera, et cetera. It's not good enough there. This is good enough this season for Kentucky.
6: This season,
5: next year, if they're going up against Shane Beamer again at home in the South Carolina series, and they need to win like this, we're going to go, what the hell are we doing in year two? Right? Okay. So what I'm getting at is this is a very good win situationally.
6: Mm-hmm.
5: But what they do next, to me, is more important, Zach. What if they can follow this up, if they can make, you know, the next set of winning plays, then all of this will matter in a really serious way. And I don't know how hopeful I am on a Monday after that game, but I've at least seen it. and I know they can do it. And that, so, look, carry it forward so in the best way that you can. I don't know what that looks like, Zach, but I think your 7-5, 8-4 assessment is absolutely on the table.
6: Yeah, and look, you can say what you want about Shane Beamer. They haven't beaten Shane Beamer in 4 years or whatever.
5: That's exactly
6: so
5: right.
6: They were able to beat him this year. They go on the road, and even when they were down 17-0, I never felt that they were out of the game. I didn't know if they'd come back, but I thought it would be a competitive game. I thought they'd make a run in the second half. When they got it down to 10 at halftime, I think that was massive for their confidence, and I think it was massive for this team. And then they go out and they score the first drive of the third quarter. And you knew it was going to be a four-quarter game. And I think, you know, the thing about this Kentucky team now is we've seen it three straight games. The halftime adjustments have been there. I mean, Texas A&M, they were tied 7-7 at halftime. They come out the third quarter, play the best quarter of Kentucky football maybe ever. The second half against South Alabama is significantly better than the first half against South Alabama. And then South Carolina, they're down 10 at halftime. They make these great adjustments. They take the lead late in the third quarter. They ultimately get the game to overtime. And then Will Stein knows exactly what two-point play he's going to call. There was no hesitation. You know, it was a little bit different than the end of regulation, I guess, when they were down 27-24. I thought that was, oh my God, this is Mark Stoops, because he kicked the field goal. It was 4th-and-1. I'm like, every coach in America goes for this here. And he kicked the field goal, which I was surprised that Gandolfo was very much in line with Stein of kick the field goal. I'm like, oh, that's your Stoops still coming out there. But, you know, he showed the, he's Randy Marsh with the wheelbarrow. Yeah, going for two. He gets to do that around Lexington all week. And now what you set up is a game where I don't want to say it's a can't-lose game because you don't want to get obliterated, but if you're competitive with LSU, that shows that this program is coming along farther than anybody expected. And obviously, if you win that game, we have an entirely different conversation. But this sets up a massive game against LSU Saturday night in the Commonwealth. I mean, Keeneland's going to be there. That's going to be an unbelievable atmosphere. You're going to get Grove Street. You're going to get all the things that come with a big-time Kentucky game. Might be one of the best atmospheres that they've had at Kroger Field since, what, the Florida game 2021, the LSU game 21? Alabama, I heard, was great a couple weeks ago, but that was great for a half. And it's not the same, where I think people hoped that Kentucky could win that game. I think there will be a lot of people that go to that game on Saturday pretty confident that Kentucky will win, whether they do or not. But I think there will be people that it's not just hope that they can be competitive and hope that they can win, but there are some people that actually think they will.
5: Tough one against LSU again. LSU coming in 10-point favorites. That'll be the 7 o'clock game Saturday night on ESPN.
4: That was Lou Rabeau and Zach Cantrell this morning on Rabeau & Co. talking Kentucky's big win, coming back from 17-0 down to go to 4-1 of the year, winning 35-34 against South Carolina on Saturday. We'll get set for a home game against LSU on Saturday night at Kroger Field back in Lexington this coming week. Finish up the show back with some Louisville football tonight after a disappointing loss for them against NC State. And Andy Sweeney and Nick Valvano on the take earlier today, they talked about the state of Louisville football and where this fan base is right now with this Cardinals team. Get into that and looking ahead to Friday night as they'll have Florida State.
7: Gotta be honest. It is, we have hit the point to where if Louisville loses to Florida State on Friday night, we are going to move into total apathy. I have noticed with this fan base, I have noticed with people around here, and I think we are a pretty good representation of Louisville fans in this office. You have people that live and die with it every single minute, like Creighton. You have people that used to live and die with it, like Blankenbaker. Nick brushes off a loss much easier than those guys. Rummage and Maben maybe somewhere in the middle. Diener hung on as long as he could, then realized his Brom did forsaken him. So I think we have people at different levels. And you're watching that game on Saturday, and this is what's going through my mind. And I got to be honest, this is what's going through my mind. You may say, well, this is going to be harsh. Here is what I would say. It isn't harsh. It might be harsh. But I was sold a bill of goods that this year and this administration, this coaching staff was going to be different. And it doesn't look different. It looks worse. I guess it does look different, but it looks worse. And the reality is that Louisville is a mid-level team right now. In a fledgling dying conference, Louisville is a mid-level team in that crappy conference. And they better be thankful they're in the ACC. If you brought this style of undisciplined, kind of garbage football at times to a conference that was more consistent or a better conference, I'm not sure last year and this year Louisville's much more than a 6-6 football team, if that. I'm being serious. And what we got on Saturday was finding another way to lose a close game. And I love Creighton, and he called into Diener's show, and he's a play here or there, and we're undefeated. It, you know, I mean, go watch the NFL 3:30 when the witching hour is going on. All those games come down to the end. There's a bunch of games on Fridays, Saturdays, whatever it may be in college football, that come down to the end. Being able to win some of those games is how you have good seasons. It's how you have great seasons. It's, by the way, how you have seasons that are memorable and that actually mean something. Go look at Indiana last year, and you don't have to look at them if that gets you butthurt. You can look at somebody else. And, Nick, I'm watching that game, and I'm watching the fallout of that game. And it's the first time that I have thought, while covering Jeff Brohm, that I wonder if there is a next level to all of this. And I don't think that's a hot take to wonder. Are we asking Jeff Brohm to be something that he quite literally has not been? And I'm not going to go back to 2015 at Western Kentucky in Conference USA. I'm not going to go back to 2016 with the Hilltoppers there in Bowling Green, where he went 10-3 and 7-1 in the Conference USA. I'm going by what he did at Purdue, and I'm going, you know, in the Big Ten, and I'm going by what he's done here. And we are asking Jeff Brohm to be something other than the four-loss coach that he has been. And that's not me ripping him. It's not. It's just the reality of what I have seen from 2017 to 2026. And it's the first time. You know, I always thought, because of the schedule, and this year and other years, but this year, because of the quarterback, that they'd have a chance. You got two running backs. The wide receivers look really good. It looks like you got a tight end or two. You retain guys on the defensive line. You sell us how taking graduate assistants and quality control guys and making them position coaches and making a guy, what's Ivy, in his 50s, to be a defensive coordinator for the first time. We're sold on all these things. And we go to the luncheon, and it's the time is now. The time is now. The program is telling us that the time is now, that this year is going to be systematically different, and the things that we did not clean up last year and other years are going to be cleaned up. And this is because we have spent the money, even though the money's kind of mid-level, we'll get to that, that this year is going to be different. And it's been different. Yeah, it's been worse. And it's the first time that I think it's, I think that's the sadness. Listen, I think there are two levels of what Louisville football has done this year. I think level one is the game itself and the season itself. Another game, another opportunity that you very well could have won. Another game where you have multiple opportunities to go win the game at the end with your offense, and you don't do it. Just like you didn't do it a week prior against Wake Forest. And so there's that frustration. And then there's the frustration with Keywon Brown, who, you know, fans love around here. I mean, he seems to be a guy that's busting his ass. He seems to be a guy that's not practicing, who is fighting through things, who is fighting through injuries. We know what that means to Brohm and the coaching staff, and hell, what it means for the fans as well. And so when he makes one of the critical errors in the game, it's magnified because it's not by a player that you really don't care for. It's by a player that you really, really like. That's the game stuff. The defense stinking again, making C.J. Bailey look far better than what he is. And C.J. Bailey is a pretty blah quarterback. I mean, that's just what he is, blah. That's what he has been. And you made him at times look way too good, way too good. And, by the way, he gave you the gift. He gave you some three and outs, and he gave you an interception that took points and probably a touchdown off the board when they're running the ball down your throat. And it's the first time, big picture. So that's a small picture. The big picture is this coaching staff, is Jeff Brohm, is Josh Hurd, is everyone involved going to look in the mirror? I mean, that's kind of where we are with all of this. Pat Kelsey had to look in the mirror. I know he's in a different spot. It's Louisville basketball. He had to say, the staff's got to be better. He had to say, hey, wait a minute. We got to get guys that can protect the rim. We got to get length. We got to get toughness. We got to get a couple different things. If we're going to win the last couple years, we have fallen short because we have not had enough at these particular positions. I got to switch things up.

0: Like, I don't know. Do fans want, like, fans know this. Do they want to hear this?
1: I think they do.
0: Do they want us to just cut up? Like, and just act like, just laugh at stuff? Like, I seriously
1: have
0: struggled with what to do today.
1: We have a sad medley, but going through the post-game show, it was different than Wake Forest. Wake Forest, there's still the,
0: there was a level of hope. I would totally disagree. This is as dejected of a fan base as you could have.
1: No, that's what I'm saying. Like, going through that, the Wake Forest was like, but there was a frustration,
0: right.
1: But
0: no one respects NC State.
1: The difference was the players were getting blamed in the Wake Forest game. Brom and the coaching staff was getting blamed in the post game for the NC State game. Wake Forest was players, NC State was staff.
0: I would agree, but also we have been conditioned to not respect anything NC State. NC State fans don't respect NC State, and nobody respects Dave Doran or his quarterback or anything that goes on there. Their entire operation, you're supposed to be above. And he's like, wow, it's a close game. It's like, yeah, but you know what? You could also not be in a close game against them. I mean, that would be the other side of all this. And I got to be honest, it's the first time where I'm like, are we asking Jeff Brohm to be something that he's not? He's not to the fans, a rah-rah guy, I'm going to sell my program. He is not a guy that thus far has been cutthroat in making decisions on his coaching staff. And it is, quite frankly, biting him in the ass right now. You know what's interesting? 437-9680, when John Calipari was in Lexington, Calipari, there's parts of this I would actually agree with, always took heat for X's and O's, that he wasn't the best X's and O's guy, and that was always the humor that was thrown out there. I know it's kind of ironic now, if you're a Louisville fan looking at what you've been through, pointing at John Calipari, making fun of him, but that's besides the point, that when Calipari, Nick, was in Lexington, you know, he ran a program, he recruited well, right? I mean, he did all these things. When John Robick eventually left, it did feel like he didn't have enough on his staff. I think that's something we talked about down the stretch. But, you know, we picked Calipari apart for not being great maybe at one thing in running his program. I think right now it is fair analysis that Jeff Brohm and picking his staff is his kryptonite. And it's on him. It's not on Greg. It's not on Josh Hurd. It's not on any of these other guys. It's not on Mark Ivey. And I think that's the other thing that has been so frustrating. I've watched Louisville fans in the last 48 hours. Is you've been able to pivot the blame. Nick kind of alluded to this in a different way. You've been able to pivot the blame to somebody else, to something else. And in the reality, after an NC State game, you can't. The guy that was going to be your savior, you're wondering, wait a minute, is he not my savior? It doesn't look like he's my savior. Louisville right now doesn't have a staff that is in the upper level of the ACC. And that's on Jeff Brohm. And Mark Ivey should not be calling the defense, and we all know it. And here's the problematic part of it. Is it something you can actually fix during the season? Brohm looked lost today, even though the feed was crappy coming from U of L, or, you know, the transmission back to the internet or Twitter or Facebook or whatever the hell happened. And maybe we should play some of that later on, Nick. I know you guys got maybe the back half, maybe 30-40% of it on 93.9. I know Louie dumped out and that was basically it. They were done with it. But, you know, the team not being ready and not having the coaches that are there, that falls on him. We can get on Mark Ivey, but Mark Ivey's put in position by one guy. By one guy. And furthermore, it's always something new with them. One game it's penalties, one game it's the defense, one game it's the offense, right? It's not like it's just one thing. It's like three or four different things, and they're all happening at different times to screw you over. The defense for large parts of that game can't do anything, then the defense does something, then guess what happens? Then the offense can't do something. I mean, it is back-to-back games. Louisville between Wake Forest and NC State has had three opportunities, latter parts of the fourth.

0: quarter to go get a win or at least tie the football game, and they didn't do so. And they went nearly having a pick, 1 yard play and a sack where Lincoln Keenholz had about a second and a half, 2 seconds to do something. You got to worry that it's systematic. You got to worry in 2017, Brom lost 6 games. In 2018, he lost 7. In 2019, he lost 4, or he lost 8. In 2021, he lost 4. In 2022, he lost 5. In 2023, he lost 4. And he lost, by the way, backing himself into the ACC title game, which was fantastic, and lost to a team with a third or fourth string quarterback. And by the way, in that year, Nick, let's not forget, you had about 3 games where they were 50-50 games you could have lost. Let's start with IU. Let's also continue with Georgia Tech. You lost 4 games in 2024. You lost 4 games in 2025. You've already lost 3. You've played 5. Something tells me by looking back to 2017, you're going to lose another 2 games. And if that's the way it's going to be, then Brom needs someone who's going to help elevate him. Will Stein has hired guys to elevate him. Dabo Swinney, at one point in time when Clemson was rolling, had a staff that was elevating him. We laugh at it. Nick Saban, he can bring in any former coach as an analyst. You know what? He had guys around him that were making him better. He had defensive coaches that went on. And they went to become head coaches and defensive, big time, $2-3 million defensive coordinators other places. He had Lane Kiffin be his offensive coordinator. He had Brian Daboll, NFL coach, be his offensive coordinator. He had, was Bill O'Brien there, to be, I mean, you understand, I know he's at Boston College losing every game, but you know what I'm saying. It's not happening here. And we can say, we can write it off to, well, it's close games, and you guys are not doing that. I know you're far too smart to do that. Well, it's close games. Well, go watch the NFL. That's why the Witching Hour 3:30 is some of the best TV you can get all week. Why? Because every game, not all the games, but there's 7 games, 6 of them are coming down to the final couple minutes. It's coming down to a play here or there. It's coming down to a call here or there. It's coming down to a pass here or there. It's coming down to a field goal here or there. It's coming down, let my Giants do an interception here or there. Unless you're the Jets, of course, who just lose gracefully and have 20 plays, I think, in the game. Your team had 30 plays, Nick, in the game. The Bears had 90. I think they had 89 plays in that game. So I think if Louisville continues down this road, and I do not believe it's going to bottom out because Jeff Brom is not a weasel like Bobby Petrino. He's going to give up like Bobby Petrino. He's going to work and die to the very end, and it may not mean a bunch of wins, but he ain't going to do what Bobby did. What, 2018? He ain't going to do what Bobby did. But if this continues down this road, there's no way that you're going to be able to sell same old to this fan base. It's not going to happen. And you had former players, which I'm totally fine with. Former players should say something. You had former players over the weekend. You had big-time boosters over the weekend. And this thing is on the edge that if they lose Friday night to Florida State, it's going to go off the rails. Again, not Bobby Petrino, 2-10 off the rails.
1: 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If it's Monday night, the NFL is on Westwood One.
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5: Prescott back, throwing, end zone! Lamb to the post! CeeDee Lamb! Unbelievable!
6: Kyron to the edge of stiff arm, turns it down the numbers, stays on his feet, and he's in! Kyron Williams puts it in the paint, and the Rams have their first lead of week 4 with 70 seconds left in Philadelphia.
7: George Kittle is racing, Hufanga on his heels, won't get there, touchdown! 49ers! A breakaway for George Kittle, and a beauty!
8: Reset back, pumps, intercepted by the Giants as he throws it.

0: team, they are at 4-0 now. The defense still works. Kyler Murray frustrated after the game. He knows the offense has to get better. And lastly, Sunday Night Football saw Bryce Young and Tetsuro McMillan put on a show in Carolina to take down the Detroit Lions. It's time now to hear, though, from Nick Costos of You Better You Bet on Westwood One Sports with some of the numbers our listeners might be interested in for tonight's matchup.
1: Thanks, Jamie. The spread for Monday Night Football sees Tyler Shuck and the New Orleans Saints a 1.5-point home favorite over Michael Penix Jr. and the Atlanta Falcons, the total 47.5. And the betting action has been on the underdog Falcons. Bettors clearly impressed by Atlanta's demolition of the Packers in Lambeau in Penix's first game of the year. That was 11 days ago. A lot of time to rest. And perhaps bettors not as enthused with New Orleans' 4 turnovers last Sunday and a home loss to the Raiders. As for the total, we've seen one-way action on the over with points expected. If forced to pick a winner, I take the Saints in what's sure to be a great home field advantage, and I do think the game goes over the total. As for props, tight ends have had a lot of success against New Orleans this season, from Sam Laporta to Mark Andrews to Brock Bowers. Falcons tight end Kyle Pitts off to a slow start this season, but this is an excellent matchup for tight ends. Pitts yardage prop tonight, just 28.5. Jamie, back to you.
0: It truly is. Thank you, Nick. Both teams sit at 1-2. NFC South conversation very much a part of this on Monday Night Football. Just ahead, we'll take you to New Orleans for the first time and check in with Kevin Harlan and Ross Tucker. This is Westwood One's coverage of the National Football League.
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6: That's right. Welcome back, everyone, as we walk you up to kickoff between the Falcons and the Saints. Time now to send you to New Orleans to say hello for the first time to Kevin Harlan and Ross Tucker in the booth tonight for the game. Kevin, so much fantastic history between these two teams, but specifically tonight, the story of the rebirth game is truly special. How are you guys doing?
7: We're doing great, Jamie. Coach, great to be on with you. I've got Ross Tucker right here, who's my friend and one of the best in the business, and glad to share this special night, and it is the 20th anniversary of when they rebuilt, basically, the dome. Three-quarters of the roof was torn off by Katrina. It took about $200 million and many months to get it fixed, but they got back here, they played here, and the first game back 20 years ago on this particular day was monumental, and one of the famous days in the history of the NFL for what the city and the league all came back to join in, and what a successful night it was.
8: Just incredible, Kevin. And being on the field downstairs before the game, talking with some people, there's a real buzz about this anniversary and about what happened 20 years ago. Mike Tirico's here.
7: Right.
8: You know, Mike Tirico did the Sunday Night Football last night. He wanted to be here because he called this game on television 20 years ago, and he said he's called a lot more important games from a football standpoint, but never one that was more impactful in terms of what it really meant to a community. I did see Steve Gleason, who blocked the punt that night that was returned for a touchdown, saw him down the field before the game as well. So there's a lot of people back from that event 20 years ago.
7: It is, and so there's a lot of emotion in this city of New Orleans, and let alone we've got an important game in the NFC South. We've got 2-1-2 teams going at it. And for the Falcons who come in here, they sport perhaps the most dynamic individual player in the NFL in the running back, Bijan Robinson.
8: Kevin, it looks like he's floating out there.
7: Yeah.
8: You know, when you're watching the film, you almost have to see, do his feet actually touch the ground? He glides. Such a unique, special style. He's to the point now where even all the other running backs, I believe, would tell you that he is the best running back in the NFL. Leads the NFL with almost 500 yards from scrimmage this season. Hasn't even played his fourth game yet.
7: Tyler Shuck is the quarterback who just turned 27. But Shuck is only in his second NFL season.